0: see in this environment, in this game, entering conference play, that he maybe hasn't seen before and has to be ready for?
1: Well, I just think, you know, the speed of the game, the physicality, you know, Texas in their own way, structure-wise, pressure-wise, there will be things there that he's got to recognize. Ball security is going to be important for him in this one. That's inside of the pocket. It's when he escapes the pocket, too. But it's 11-on-11 between the white lines. And go settle in, go play each play independent, and go try to win this thing in the fourth quarter.
0: For Brandon and for the entire offense, is this challenge as much mental as it is physical?
1: I think for everybody in these games, because it comes down to small details, defensively recognizing a formation, a back set, your tips and reminders that your coaches have given you, the same thing on the offense. You got to play hard, but you got to play with fundamentals too, because you're playing light competition.
0: Arch Manning is the quarterback for Texas. What will be the challenge for your defense going against a quarterback who has the versatility of Arch Manning?
1: Yeah, versatility and experience. He's played a lot of football. He's done a good job taking care of the football. He's got the ability to extend and go make plays with his feet. There's some design quarterback run, but he's got the ability, if you're not keeping contained, to pull it on some of the read schemes. Certainly when he drops back, he's got the ability to extend plays as a passer first. So you got to match things out down the football field, and then you got to be ready to go get him.
0: What are the other challenges about going against Texas's offense?
1: Well, I think their line of scrimmage, they got dynamic backs and certainly great skill players that have tremendous speed out on the perimeter.
0: Special teams, a factor in every conference game, huge factor in some more than others. Texas has notoriously been a very good special teams team under Steve Sarkisian. What are the challenges there that Tennessee has to focus upon?
1: Yeah, some of it's pre-snap. Their punt team, a lot of shifts and motions, making sure that we're in the right alignments and have the ability to match things out. But they got great athleticism on all four core units, so we got to do a great job playing with fundamentals.
0: But that's an area where Tennessee has grown extensively as well, so ready to meet that challenge, maybe even excited about it?
1: Absolutely. It's the third phase of the game. You got to win that phase. It's going to be critical for field position. It will change the way the game's played on Saturday afternoon.
0: All right, rock and roll. Well, it will be from the start. Everybody knows people are going to be very excited. But getting conference play at home against Neyland Stadium, against an opponent like Texas, it doesn't get much better.
1: Nah, it's going to be a great Saturday afternoon inside of Neyland Stadium. I can't wait to go play with these guys.
0: All right, Coach Josh Heupel, brought to you by Calhoun's. We'll have more coming up in just a moment.
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0: 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All right, as promised, Jason Swain of the Vol Radio Network. Welcome. Here we are.
10: This is the week, my
0: friend. Here we are.
10: This is the week, yeah.
0: You watch tape.
10: Yeah.
0: How would you evaluate Texas as a football team, not based on hype, based on tape?
10: Talented, multiple, can do several things. Sarkisian's one of the best play callers in the country. Will Muschamp has been doing this a very, very long time from the defense coordinator position. He's going to send pressure. And so it's about going out there and executing for Tennessee and putting your best, film out there, your best foot forward, and Vol Nation, we know they're going to bring it.
0: So this week, we knew what was coming. They were going to make it quarterback versus quarterback, Arch Manning against Faison Brandon, both excellent stories. How does Tennessee keep the game from being about Arch Manning against Faison Brandon?
10: I think you got to tell the truth to your players, because they see all of it. Hey, this is what the media is going to try to do. I've learned their tactics. I'm part of it. And so you can't.
0: Well, you know what's interesting.
10: Exactly.
0: Yeah.
10: But you can't get caught up in that. You understand that football is the ultimate game. It's not quarterback versus quarterback. It's not one-on-one basketball. It's about 11 guys doing the job all at once and being consistent doing it for 60 minutes. And so you have to harp on that. And then you have to make sure you remind the guys, it's Texas. Yes, they're number one in the country. They're a really good team. But you got to just do your job. Don't try to do somebody else's job. Don't try to be a hero. Don't try to be Superman. Just do your job. And if everyone does that, then Tennessee will have a great chance to win.
0: In your time as a Tennessee player, you played with freshman quarterbacks. So you know what these moments are like. For the next 48 or so hours, as a teammate, how is it important to help Faison Brandon, a freshman quarterback?
10: Just let him know, man, I got your back. Just do you, be you. Don't be afraid to go out there and make plays. At the end of the day, have fun, man. It's football. Like, you have worked your tail off to get to this point, and the whole country will be watching, and I can't wait to see you play. That's kind of a message I would send to a young guy. Just let him know, hey, we have you. We got your back. We're going to make plays for you.
0: After just 9 combined catches in the first 2 games, Braylon Staley and Mike Matthews caught a combined 8 passes against Kennesaw State. Did Tennessee specifically design the offense to feed the ball to those two guys to get them ready or more ready for this Saturday?
10: I think with receivers, you got to get them the ball. I mean, they run so much during practice. You got to reward them. You got to give the dog a bone. And so I thought we did that without, revealing too much of what we want to do offensively this season. And the defense really dictates what you want to do too. And Kennesaw State, presented some opportunities for us. We took advantage of some, missed on some others, something that we'll clean up. But this is the game where you need your best players to play well. And Mike Matthews is one of your best players. Braylon Staley is one of your best players. So I expect a heavy dose of those guys.
0: Tennessee was not great on third down offensively against Kennesaw State. What must the Vols do well against Will Muschamp in this Texas defense to be better on third down?
10: You got to be ahead of the sticks. You got to be really good on first down. And play calling can help with that. I mean, you don't want to be predictable. You've played three games now. And so go back and do some self-evaluation. What are you doing on first down majority of the time? Are you a run it type of team on first down, or do you throw it, and where do you throw it? So self-scouting will help us a lot, I think. But you got to be really good on first down. You got to get at least four yards on first down. So that way you can put yourself in a good position on third down and be ahead of the sticks.
0: But Texas's run defense has been outstanding. For example, against Ohio State, they held the Buckeyes to less than 100 yards rushing. Tennessee has obviously run the ball well in their first three games. Maybe they don't get 300 yards rushing, maybe not even 200. But how does Tennessee run effectively against Texas's stout rushing defense?
10: Yeah, I mean, Faison's legs will be, I think, an important part of this game. Also, the quick passing game can be an extension of the running game. Those now throws, those screen passes straight to the receiver after the snap, that can be an addition to the running game. And so if you treat it that way, I think Tennessee can loosen up the defense a little bit.
0: All right, so I've thrown out some stats. Third down offense, obviously rushing offense. Give me another stat, offensively or defensively, that you think will be important on Saturday as the Vols take on Texas.
10: I mean, red zone offense will be important, because you're not going to beat Texas kicking field goals. Like, you got to get to the red zone. You got to score touchdowns, and that's where you got to have playmakers, on the outside making plays. You got to have some dudes in the trenches. When everyone knows you got to run the football, you got to push the line of scrimmage, and you got to pick up the first down. You got to pick up touchdowns. You got to kick field goals in certain moments, but you can't get used to doing it. You got to score touchdowns. So red zone offense.
0: All right. Noon kickoff, Eastern time on Saturday. As a player, particularly a guy playing at home, do you like the noon kickoff?
10: I'm getting pumped up thinking about just playing Texas, just playing the number one team in the country. I don't care if it's noon. I don't care if it's 3:30. I don't care if it's a night game. I want the opportunity. This is why I came to Tennessee, to play in games like this. So I like it for this team, because this team is used to handling their business the moment they wake up. I like it for this matchup because Texas is traveling across a time zone, different time zone, losing an hour, and then having to get up and play a noon game. So I like it for that reason. But if I'm a player on this team, I don't care where the game is played. I don't care when the game is played. Let's put the ball down. Let's do it.
0: So how's this week been for you?
10: I'm fired up, man. I've had to pace myself, and I'm not playing.
0: So, I know.
10: Yeah, I'm fired up for our fans. College game day is going to be here. We get a chance to show, the country, the world, how special this place is.
0: This guy will be on the radio coming up at 9:30 Eastern time, 8:30 Central on Saturday morning on the Ball Radio Network. 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Thanks for the time. See you Saturday.
10: Let's do it.
0: All right. More of the Mike Keith Show coming up right after this.
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5: Can you say one nice thing about Texas?
6: No, I can't. 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
7: No.
8: No.
9: No.
10: Nope.
11: I can't. Horns down, baby.
9: I don't think I can, to be honest.
10: We like the Mannings, so Arch Manning's cool, I guess.
7: No. Nothing.
10: No.
9: No.
12: No.
9: No.
7: They got nice cows and horses over there.
8: No. Cannot. No. Not at all.
5: Anything. Scratching the brain.
8: Nothing nice to say at all.
6: Their state.
8: No.
7: No.
8: Not at all.
7: Out of it.
6: We freaking hate Texas. What are we talking about, bro?
8: Good luck.
13: Business is picking up for Tennessee junior wide receiver Braylon Staley. After catching two short passes in the blowout win over Furman, Staley caught a 20-yard touchdown pass at Georgia Tech and then hauled in four aerials against Kennesaw State, including another touchdown. The timing of Staley's building momentum is perfect with number one Texas coming to town. Do you like a noon start?
14: I'm not really into the time. I can play whenever they, schedule a game.
13: Just set the ball down.
14: Just set the ball down. So I'm ready for the 12 o'clock game, and, hopefully they're ready.
13: All right, so I ask him, too, and I'm going to ask you, anything different for the pregame meal because it's an early game?
14: Same pregame meal. I think it's just a little earlier.
13: Okay.
14: That's the only thing.
13: But I'm talking about what you like to eat.
14: Same thing. I'm going to eat the same exact thing.
13: You eat the same thing before every game?
14: Yes, sir.
13: Have you always?
14: Always.
13: Back to high school?
14: Back to high school, it was a little different because we have different meals.
13: Right. You didn't have as many choices.
14: Yeah. So, college here is the same, same kind of meal, laid out, and I just get the same thing over and over.
13: And you could, the meals you can get essentially spaghetti to eggs to and everything in between. So you can have different. And you just have the same thing every
14: time.
13: Same
14: thing every time.
13: Is that how you are with everything in your life? Are you that organized with how you do your studies and your training and your?
14: I'm very organized. I give a football example. So film Mondays, train room immediately right after lift. Go up and watch some film. Go home for a little bit, chill a little bit. Come back, training room again. Meetings. So that Monday is the same every time.
13: You're regimented.
14: I got to keep the same Monday. So
13: how did Braylon Staley become so regimented?
14: I mean, Coach Pope, he instilled in me to I got to have a good routine. He said, keep your same routine. And then he always tell me train like a pro.
13: That's how they do it.
14: So I want to be a pro one day. So I gotta start early.
13: Big stage. Whole country's going to be watching.
14: Yes, sir.
13: You know this. That's why you came to Tennessee, right?
14: That's why I came.
13: All right. To play in Neyland Stadium in a game like this, what's it like if you're asked to describe it to someone?
14: Surreal. It's so many fans. Obviously, we're going to have a college game day there.

0: Everybody gonna be there. It's just, a lot. It's a real feeling. Stands gonna be packed out, gonna be loud, checker kneeling. It's gonna be crazy.
1: Texas, in terms of what they do coverage wise in the secondary, what are the challenges for you and Mike Matthews and Rodarius and Travis and TK and all the wide receivers?
0: Just a really good group. They are very skilled. They're able to limit like the bigger receivers, just like going down the field. So I think we just got to hone in on the details this week, in practice, be on our P's and Q's and just be ready to come on Saturday.
1: It feels like you and Faison Brandon are getting very close,
0: yes, sir,
1: to being totally on the same page. And it takes a minute.
0: Yeah.
1: What has to happen for you to get it to the place where you guys want it to be in order to be able to make those big plays in the passing game?
0: I think just being able to keep talking to him, I want to see what he see, tell him what I see, and then in practice being able to catch every ball that he throw my way, so it come natural in game. So that's all I do.
1: What's it like playing with Faison Brandon?
0: It's amazing. Last game, he broke the pocket and scrambled for a couple, and I'm just looking like, man, like, he real deal. So, it's amazing playing with a younger quarterback, just dialing the offense up. So,
1: all right, you and Mike Matthews had 9 catches combined in the first 2 games, but then the last game against Kennesaw, 8 catches combined. So it looks like you and number 4 are starting, yes, to pick it up together at the same time. How have you seen Mike's play so far this year? Because I know you're his biggest fan.
0: Man, he's been very awesome. People don't recognize the run game a lot, but Mike has been a big impact into the run game. He putting his hat on people, on safeties, corners, doing his thing. He finishing blocks, and so I think he's been really good. He's grown a lot. Making catches downfield, and like I said, the blocking. So he's grown a lot.
1: All right, I know you work with First Horizon. The jersey patch, did you help them do that? Did you put that together?
0: Yes, sir. Yes, sir. Yes, sir, I did.
1: But it looks good.
0: No, I do. I like the patch. I like the
1: All
0: patch.
1: Right.
0: Yes, sir.
1: Good people at First Horizon.
0: Yes, sir.
1: Official back of the Vols. Official wide receiver of the Vols. Braylon Staley.
0: Yes, sir.
1: Thank you so much.
0: Of course.
1: All right. Back with more of the show right after this.
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1: Welcome back to the Mike Keith Show, delivered by Uber Eats. Heath Shuler was excited to meet and speak with Faison Brandon. Like Brandon, the 1993 Heisman Trophy runner-up hails from North Carolina. And like Brandon, Shuler was a much ballyhooed prospect. Heath Shuler wanted to ask Faison Brandon some questions. Another North Carolinian, Hendon Hooker, was excited to do the same. So Hooker took some time away from Titans practice to join a conversation between the three Vol quarterbacks. The result was just cool.
17: Well, first of all, I have to welcome two incredible, great men, great quarterbacks, two greats from North Carolina. Hendon Hooker is here on video with us, and Faison Brandon. Two guys that I really look up to. I love the way both of you play. And just want to kind of, you know, kind of talk back and forth and kind of keep it really open and kind of get into some insights that, you know, from a viewer standpoint, a lot of detail of, you know, what quarterbacks are looking for. So, Hendon, I want you to jump in at any time on any question you may have. But, you know, let's first talk about being a quarterback in high school and what that transition is now, because you're just 1 year removed. You're one of the youngest quarterbacks in the country, the youngest to ever start at the University of Tennessee. What is that transition like from going from high school in North Carolina to be the starting quarterback at the University of Tennessee?
18: I really say just a lot more preparation, you know, in high school, you know, just learning the playbook and stuff like that, just a lot more that goes into it than just high school. That's the biggest thing I would say.
17: Hendon, would you say that sometimes it's that what is considered open in high school is a little bit different in college, and then also what being open in the NFL is like?
19: For sure. It's a big difference from guys just being scot-free, you know, running down the field by themselves, to guys being a lot closer. So now a guy is actually touching your receiver, but he's open. It's a big jump. And like Faison said, it's a lot of preparation and a lot of, you know, different analysis that you go through throughout the week, you know, just so you can Yeah, have a clear mind when you go out there and play.
17: Yeah. So let's talk about clear mind. That brings me to my next question. All right, your first start. I mean, you're in Neyland Stadium. Hendon, you can remember your first start. What are some of the things that you did to prepare? Not from a game standpoint, but how do you control your emotions? Because, I mean, you're so excited. How do you kind of bring yourself calm down? What is kind of some of those pre-games rituals that you do to kind of calm yourself as a quarterback? You got to have a clear mind going into the game.
18: Well, I feel like the biggest thing for me was just the preparation, like, during the week. Just so, like, when it came to, like, game day, I wasn't, you know, thinking about the plays or where I needed to go with the ball, just where I can go out there and just play freely and play fast. I feel like that was the biggest thing to help me just go out there and be calm.
17: So does that calmness start at what point in time during the week? Is it, you know, Friday night after the dinner, you kind of say, okay, I'm completely prepared. I'm not worried about the coverages. I'm locked in, and you start getting game ready mentally. Or do you still, like, even after the team dinner and the little meeting that you may have, that you really start, you know, kind of checking the boxes even before you go to bed at night?
18: I kind of feel like it's that Friday night is whenever I'm, you know, not trying to really look over it too much, just like not wanting to overthink anything. So I feel like it's that Friday night is whenever I kind of start to just settle down and, you know, just think about the game, think about making plays and stuff like that.
17: Hendon, what was your kind of that first time at the university that you got your first start? And what was that game preparation, the mental game preparation that you had to take in?
19: My first start was, I just had a lot of butterflies. I was super excited, but also super nervous. But I knew that the work that I put in, you know, earlier that week and, work I put in during camp, all of that will come to fruition, you know, when the ball was snapped. I just wanted to go out there, have fun and do my job. I had to calm myself down because warmups, I was too excited. I was jumping around and, losing a lot of fluids. I was down in Miami, my first start I ever had in college football. So losing a lot of fluids, ended up cramping in like the second quarter. But you know, it's just a time to, you know, embrace everything that you're going through, because it's all going to be a lifelong lasting memory, that, you know, that you're going to want to cherish and tell your kids about one day.
17: Hendon, I always felt like watching you play is after the first time that you engaged with the defense and you got hit, I felt like all the butterflies, everything, all those emotions is away. It was almost like you needed to get that first hit out of the way and you were ready to play ball then. Same way? I mean, do you feel the same way?
18: Yeah, I feel like it's definitely, after a first hit, you know, it's time to play ball now. I feel like definitely takes all the butterflies away after that.
17: Yeah, it does. Okay, two incredible runners. So at one point in time, many, many years ago, I held the quarterback rushing for numbers of touchdowns in a season. And this guy came along and just absolutely just ran up and down the field and shattered those. So it was always great to kind of pass that torch along with the great ability that Hendon had. I see that his ability, Hendon Hooker's ability to run, was a timing deal. I felt like he knew when to run at the right time. And I'm seeing that in you. You had a fourth down play last week, fourth and three. You get on the run. And there was a receiver that could have been questionable whether he's open or not. And you chose to pick up the first down with your legs. Tell us about how you like to run.
18: You know, I would say I'm a run first, but I feel like whenever, you know, things aren't there or, you know, the back is covered, you know, on my last check down or anything like that. I just try to, you know, go get positive yards, you know, not take any negatives. So that's kind of how I look at it.
17: Get a chance, Hendon, you pick up that first down, don't you? Tell us about what your thought process is. What made you such a great runner?
19: I think that things just playing in the rhythm of the game. Is it a time where I need to use my legs? Do I have to use my legs? You know, do I want to use my legs? Because I'd rather share the ball and throw it, you know, rather than run it. But if times are called for me to run, then I like to take advantage of that. I actually have a question for Faison. Faison, what's your mental like before the game, and what do you tell your teammates around you to get them going before the game?
18: I really just try to stay calm, you know, not try to be like too hype or too, you know, low, just kind of, I'll say even keel, joking a little bit before the game, but, you know, just trying to be locked in at the end of the day, but just making sure everybody's not too uptight or just too loose, trying to be in the middle.
17: Because it becomes kind of contagious along. I mean, the quarterback, when your teammates look at you and you're calm in a stressful situation or going into a tough game, if you remain calm, I think it becomes contagious because they're all eyes are upon you. They're looking to you for that leadership ability. And so I see that in the way that Hendon played. Hendon, why don't you talk about being in the classroom with a guy that I have the utmost respect for, and that's Joey Halsley. And then I'd love to Faison to be able to tell me kind of his thoughts and what the mentorship that Joey Halsley meant to you and what you've learned so far. Because I think from your first day on campus, Faison, until, you know, that first game, I think your growth and knowledge of the game really was incredible to watch.
19: Yeah, I would say Coach Halsley is just an incredible teacher, incredible person, a great motivator. And I think that just instilled so much confidence in us from the teaching on the field to the teaching in the classroom to right before the game, him just saying, you know, three simple words, you know, you're the best in the country. It can shoot your confidence through the roof, and that's someone that you want to run through a brick wall for. I feel like my development from the day I stepped on campus at Tennessee with Coach Halsley to the day that I left, I still am extremely grateful for what he's instilled in me and what he still instills in me when I do get a chance to talk to him here and there. But just flat out, 100% great ball coach and great person as well.
18: Yeah, you know, Coach Joey's just, I say, a great leader and, you know, just a great person. You know, he's the same person every day, bringing a lot of energy at practice and the meeting rooms, just keeping the energy high. So, you know, when we step out on the field, it's just like, he's the same guy. I haven't seen him, like, any different. He's always got a lot of energy. He teaches a lot. Like, he knows what he's talking about. If you miss a pass, like, he'll tell you what you did wrong and how to fix it and things like that. So I would say he's just a great teacher and a great energy giver, and the same person every day.
17: And I ask that question because there's a reason behind that. I mean, being the quarterback, starting quarterback at the University of Tennessee, there's a lot of pressure that comes with you. All right. The expectations are extremely high. So you need to find someone that will keep you grounded and keep you focused. I would say that Coach Halsley was one of those individuals for Hendon. David Cutcliffe was that person for me. And I'm sure that you're going to find that, that Joey's that same way for you. Are there other people in your life that you kind of turn to that kind of helps you maintain being grounded? Because, I mean, Hendon will tell you, I mean, playing this quarterback, it only gets exponentially even more and more. I mean, Hendon couldn't go anywhere in this town. You know, he's always noticed still this day when he comes back. I mean, he gets a standing ovation every time he comes back to the stadium. You know, it becomes a different way of life. So who is kind of keeping you grounded?
18: You're talking about like here?
17: Anywhere, yeah. Who do you lean to?
18: I would say my parents, you know, they always, you know, taught me, like, stay humble, stuff like that, because, you know, it can be taken at any given moment, you know. So really just my parents, I feel like they helped me, you know, stay grounded.
17: That's great. Well, Hendon, I got a chance. We had Faison and I had dinner back in the summer together at your official visit, and it was a buffet style that we normally have, and I noticed something about you because everybody says, what do you know about Faison? I said, let me tell you, I don't know. I said, everyone can see how great he is on the field and how well he played. And I said, but I will tell you one thing that I saw, and I want you to tell me about your relationship with this individual afterward. You got up to go back for seconds in the buffet line and you leaned over and your mom and dad were there and your sister was there and you asked your parents, do you guys need anything? But you looked at your younger sister. And you said, hey, can I get you anything? From a parent and from a person that, you know, that this game is far more than just the X's and O's. It's about individuals, and you want to pull for that person that actually is humble and who is, you know, that looks to others first. To be a great quarterback. I watched Hendon do that with my own son, how Hendon would, you know, when Navy was a quarterback here, I watched him kind of be a leader to my son. Tell me about your relationship with your sister.
18: You know, I love my sister to death. Just willing to do anything for her. You know, I know she'd probably be having a rough time, like, especially when I first had left, missed me and stuff. So, you know, whenever she calls, I try to answer. And whenever she texts, just text her back. And whenever she needs, just try to get it to her. Since I know, like, I'm not there to be able to, like, talk to her and stuff. So, really just willing to give her anything or do anything for her. So.
17: All right, Hendon, last question. I'm going to let you, kind of end this. Give Faison, you're the one of the great quarterbacks to ever play at this university. Give Faison some advice, not the on the field, but kind of how to manage the kind of the world as he's going to be facing more and more, you know, interviews and people and attention. How do you handle it? Because I think you handled it incredibly well as a player.
19: Yeah, I would say first and foremost, you know, always keep God first. You know, stay in your prayer life, keep that strong, because at the end of the day, you know, that's what we're going to be falling back on is just our prayer and, you know, our strength in Jesus Christ. But, you know, you got a great head on your shoulders. You carry yourself extremely well. You play with confidence, you know, you walk with confidence, and don't let anyone take your shine. Don't let anyone, you know, take that confidence away from you. Always know who you are and where you're from. You know, I say that properly because we're from the borough. But, you know, just continue to stay the course. You have a great, rapport, you know, in the building, a great rapport on how you handle your work when you come into the building. You know, my hat is off to you. I haven't seen any other quarterbacks other than myself there in the summertime. So to see you there makes me feel really good. And knowing that you have what it takes, you know, to break every record that's there and win as many ball games as you want to win, man. Continue to be the pillar in the community that you have been, you know, to the kids. And, you know, we're never too big to shake someone's hand or take some advice from someone, because you never know when you get a life gem. So always continue to be humble and continue to, you know, stay the course.
18: Oh, yeah.
17: Well, that's coming from an incredible quarterback. And like I said in the beginning, what an incredible man that and leader that Hendon Hooker continues to be in the state. Best of luck. From now, we got three quarterbacks from the state. Let's represent North Carolina extremely well. But we are so proud that you are here and representing the great state of Tennessee and the University of Tennessee and being the starting quarterback at such a young age and being able to do so many great things on the field and off the field as well. So best of luck Saturday, Hendon. Best of luck Sunday.
19: Appreciate you. Do your thing, B.
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1: Absolutely.
0: All right. 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
1: You're the historian,
0: well,
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1: You start looking at 2021 Georgia, 2023 Georgia. Both those teams were number one teams in the country. That 21 Georgia team was elite on defense. The 23 Georgia team was better offensively, had more weapons. But it's got to be one of those two teams that came into Knoxville here. That 21 team went on and won the thing. I mean, he had a lot of defensive players. They were much more defensive-minded and built around defense in 21. But they were really good. Those two teams certainly stand out.
0: Texas is better in 2026 than they were in 2025. Where?
1: I think it's the offensive weapons. I think it's what they did in the transfer portal. When you go and you get Cam Coleman from Auburn, who is a big-time wide receiver, to match him up with Ryan Wingo, you balance the field a little bit. Their third receiver, sneaky good, too. They've got more balance offensively on the perimeter for Arch Manning. I think Hollywood Smothers, that running back, is a really good player, transferred in from NC State. That's a guy that visited Tennessee out of the portal and decided, you know, the two sides decided that they weren't going to have a marriage, so to speak, and he goes to Texas. I think they've got better offensive balance and better weapons on offense, one. And then defensively, I think the arrival of Will Muschamp changes the outlook of them defensively as well.
0: Okay. Tennessee is better in 2026 than they were in 2025. Where?
1: Defensively, they're much more sound to this point. Now, they've got to go do it against better opponents. We all know those things. But for what we've seen, the tackling in the open field, the continuity on defense to eliminate some of those communication errors that we saw last year, I think it starts there for Tennessee. And you got a quarterback with wheels. And how much of a game changer is that in your play calling in this system? We'll find out. Vaison Brandon's been really good, I think, for a freshman through three games. But everything changes on Saturday for him.
0: Tennessee defensive coordinator Jim Knowles has gone up against Texas coach Steve Sarkisian's offenses twice. When he was the defensive coordinator at Oklahoma State, he handled Sarkisian's offense. The Cowboys won that game. And then at Ohio State national semifinal 2 years ago, Knowles' defense handled Sarkisian's offense again. Where has that defense been able to do well against Coach Sarkisian's very talented offenses in those two meetings?
1: Well, they turned them over twice in both games, so I think it starts there. You know, they've gotten after the quarterback, a couple of quarterback sacks. But to me, the biggest stat in those two matchups – is what Jim Knowles was able to do in the red zone against Steve Sarkisian's offenses. In those two games total, they were in the red zone four times, and they came away with a touchdown twice.
0: Wow.
1: So he won in the red zone. And, of course, we go back to that playoff game. They had the fumble recovery and the scoop and score in the red zone when Texas was getting ready to tie it up. I think the red zone number is a really big number to watch in this game. So some really good coaches have said through the years, you don't win big games kicking field goals. You got to score touchdowns. Tennessee's defense this year has given up two touchdowns and seven red zone trips. Can they force field goals? Can they force stops in the red zone?
0: Two-parter. We've heard all week about Texas's advantages in this game. They're the number one team in the country. We get it. Where does Tennessee have an advantage or advantages in this game? And how, as part B, could they potentially take advantage of those advantages against Texas?
1: Well, I think, one, it's the quarterback's legs. How do you play with him this week? What do you unwrap that you haven't shown to this point offensively to help him out? You got to think that Will Muschamp's going to come from a variety of different ways. But what have you not shown? What is your element of surprise? Texas had to pull out everything to beat Ohio State. You sat on the ball in the second half against Georgia Tech and ran the football, were pretty vanilla the whole way through. So what have you not shown? I don't think this is going to be like last year where you come out in that Georgia game and all of a sudden you're 14-14 throwing the ball and it looks totally different than what you saw. I don't think we're going to see that. But what are the wrinkles? What's the crowd? Okay, and how's that? Texas is an afternoon practicing team. This is 11 a.m. start for them. I don't know if that matters or not, but it doesn't hurt, I guess, in some ways that way. Can you get off to the good start and make them uncomfortable in that? But I think offensively on the field, what have you not shown? And then defensively, what has Jim Knowles not shown that maybe can confuse Arch Manning?
0: Matchups or players that Brent Hubbs will be watching Saturday at Neyland Stadium?
1: Well, ironically, I think matchups is on the headset a little bit, because I think the chess match between Sarkisian and Jim Knowles is going to be really good, okay? I think on the flip side, the chess match of Will Muschamp versus Josh Heupel and Joey Halsley is going to be really good. How do you adjust in-game? There's going to be a lot of moving parts in this game, a lot of layers to it. Who adjusts well throughout the course of the game? So I think that's an intriguing matchup that is sort of off the field but is on the field as well. I think when you look at on-the-field matchups, how does Tennessee's offensive line match up in a couple of areas? That big transfer, Guilford, if I pronounced his name right, from Arkansas, is a load inside. How does Sam Pendleton, Sham Umaroff, those guys handle that on the interior for Tennessee's inside run game? And then Colin Simmons on the outside is a 12-sack guy from a year ago. He can cause problems. How does Jesse Perry, how did David Sanders play him? They'll move him around in some different ways. Tennessee's going to have to hold their own in the line of scrimmage and do some things to try to let them outrun plays, to create creases in the run game and give themselves some opportunities.
0: Finally, Brent Hubbs, how similar is this opportunity for Tennessee to what the Georgia game was a year ago?
1: Well, I mean, I think anytime the number one team in the country comes to town and you have the national stage and spotlight on you, it's a great opportunity. I think that last year was a little bit different because you were just trying to – I mean, they had messed you up, right? In 22, you're there in the playoffs, and then you can't – you go down there. And not only do you not win that game, you weren't in that game. There's a monkey on the back. You got to beat your rival from down the road, whatever. So the pressure felt a little different with Georgia. So the opportunity is different because you're trying to check that box, if you will. You win that one, now you've beaten Florida. You've beaten Alabama. You would have beaten Georgia if you're Josh Heupel. This one's a different opportunity because it's a huge game on a national stage against the number one team in the country. But there's not a ton of angst from the standpoint of we hadn't won in 9 years, hadn't won. I mean, you're not trying to break a streak, but yeah, there's certainly an opportunity. It should be a great atmosphere.
0: Tennessee and Texas kick off shortly afternoon Eastern time at Neyland Stadium, preserved by Pilot. Here are some important times for you to remember so that you don't miss a minute and get into Neyland Stadium as easily as possible. Stadium gates open at 9 a.m. Vol walk will take place at 9:45. The Pride of the Southland Band's march to the stadium takes place at 10:20. Entering Neyland Stadium after the Vol walk is encouraged to cut down on congestion and wait times. Making sure you're lined up to enter by 10:30 is absolutely encouraged to make sure that you don't miss a thing. 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Our coverage begins at 9:30 Eastern, 8:30 Central. 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
3: From ABC News, I'm Dave Packer. Last night, President Trump rolled out the red carpet for China's President Xi. Tonight, he's honoring the leader of the Chinese Communist Party with a lavish state dinner. The presidents met for just under 2 hours earlier today, Trump calling it a great meeting. But lawmakers on Capitol Hill are urging President Trump to take a stronger stance. Republican Senator Rick Scott of Florida says he hopes Trump urges Xi to change his ways.
4: I mean, I understand that, you know, Trump has to be diplomatic, but Xi's a despicable person that is killing us with fentanyl, building a military to try to defeat us.
3: A major nor'easter closing in on the East Coast, a powerful, slow-moving storm off the coast of North Carolina now, its expected path from New York to Boston to Maine, rough surf already slamming homes along North Carolina's Outer Banks. A dramatic moment in the trial of the pastor and one-time American Idol contestant charged with killing his wife, his former mistress, taking the stand.
5: Aaliyah Botner read some of her tens of thousands of text messages with Caleb Flynn.
6: It says, I want to kill her, Caleb.
7: Who said that?
6: Me.
7: Next message.
6: He said that makes two of us.
5: A different text said she was not suggesting Flynn actually kill his wife.
6: I'm not asking that you take her life, obviously, because that's not what you should do. And I know you actually wouldn't.
5: Flynn is charged with shooting his wife, Ashley, twice in the head last February in the family's Ohio home while the couple's two daughters slept across the hall.
8: ABC's Aaron Katursky. ABC News has learned eight sailors on board the USS Abraham Lincoln aircraft carrier and the ships with it attempted to take their own lives during a grueling 10-month deployment tied to the war with Iran. On Capitol Hill, lawmakers in both parties reacting. Republican Senator John Cornyn called for a probe, as did Democratic Senator Rich Blumenthal.
9: I'm absolutely appalled that these suicide attempts have happened, but also they've been...
10: Here's the official forecast for tonight. Scattered showers and thunderstorms. Could see some patchy overnight fog, low of 62. Morning fog early tomorrow, then gradually becoming sunny with a high of 80. Tomorrow night, mostly clear, 56. Sunny on Saturday, our expected high, 81. Saturday night, mostly cloudy, 58. Mostly sunny on Sunday, 80 the high. Sunday night, partly cloudy and 56. Sunny on Monday and 83 degrees. 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
10: 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Up until the last few years, I would get paper statements from my bank and use them to balance our checkbook each month. Now, with everything online, I just check our balances daily, but don't really balance my checking account. Do any of the Ramsey personalities double check their bank's math, or do you just trust that the online numbers are accurate? Oh my gosh,
9: that's deep.
10: I had like a 15-year-old Rachel like twitch because Dad made us do that all in Quicken through Quicken Books.
9: Yes, I do.
10: You put that CD in your computer and we had our little checkbooks and we had to balance our checkbooks every month as teenagers. And I'm like, oh, it's like trauma to this free spirit. It was
9: Quicken.
10: the worst.
9: It's a great question though. I mean, Courtney this is very deep.
10: I bet Courtney had Quicken.
9: Yes, she probably did. Gosh, I don't know why that made me laugh so much. I think because I had the exact same experience, and so it was exactly that.
10: I'll tell you what I do,
9: yeah,
10: Courtney.
9: Tell us.
10: Just honestly, I mean, I do every dollar. I track our transactions in it, so I know. I honestly probably know more of what's happening in our budgets.
9: Yeah,
10: I check that more, and then in every dollar, our account is linked. So if our account starts to get low, like towards the end of, or like because we get most of our commission stuff on the 15th,
9: yep.
10: Really low on like the 30th.
9: Mm-hmm.
10: So we have a full month from 15th to 15th for us. So mm-hmm. when it gets to be like the 10th of the month, if you will.
9: Start to look.
10: Yeah. Then I will be like, okay, did we have a big purchase that it's not been accounted for yet? Because sometimes it won't update till like Tuesday. And if it's been over, but usually it will show up in our bank's app mm-hmm. and it's like gray. It's a different color. So I'll double check that if I feel like our balance is getting too low to be like, okay, I want to make sure that we're, you know, on track with this. But that's what I do personally. But honestly, the budget for me is kind of my quote unquote balancing the checkbook. I know it's not against my bank statement, but it's against what we've planned, and what we planned, we know we have the money for. Does that make sense?
9: Yes. I'm with you. I can say I do not check my bank statement. I have not downloaded a bank statement in quite a while. I do trust that when I see the transaction come in through every dollar, usually I'm like, yeah, I went to Publix for $13.81. Like,
10: yeah,
9: that is true. And then I just track it. And I'm with you. Since I track my transactions, not every single day, let me be honest, but very often, I can start to see if it seems like we're about to go over budget in an area. And then it's like, if we did, I, you know, it'll tell you, like, if you've already gone over, then then I'm starting to pay a lot more attention and go, okay, I need to like shift this around or we need to pull back. So I kind of do it like that. And then at the end, when you close out your budget, everything's already tracked because you've been tracking throughout the month. And then the closeout is just, hey, did you stick to your amounts or didn't you?
10: Yes,
9: and
10: yes.
9: I think that's kind of, I care mostly about tracking the transactions and the closeout and kind of seeing how we did and are there trends there? Like, are we constantly going over grocery budget? Are we constantly, and I pay attention to those types of trends, but other than that, I'm not locked into the statement and making sure the balance is perfectly to the decimal point.
10: Yep.
9: I have a friend who's like that though. And that's too much for me.
10: All more power to you. You know,
9: yeah,
10: you
9: got do what you got to do.
10: Yeah. But for real, every dollar really is great. You guys, in that sense, cause like we have shifted because of everything online and this kind of gives you more of a real time, more budget mindset than like a bank statement.
9: Yeah.
10: Check, check, check.
9: It should make it easier that you don't have to do all that.
10: Exactly. Yeah. So if you guys do want to check it out, you can download it for free in the App Store or Google Play, or we'll put a link down below. But check out Every Dollar if you haven't done a budget, because it really will help sync all of that. And you sync all your accounts. That's the other great thing. If I need to look at the balance of our account, I click on accounts on Every Dollar and it has our money.
9: Yeah.
10: It has our high yield savings, our checking. All of that is just right there in Every Dollar. So
9: that's
10: it's very
9: helpful.
10: Yep.
9: And, you know, I do want to hit on this because I think about how my budgeting practices were when we were in $460,000 of debt and like going through that. And then I think about how our budgeting practices are now that we're not in any debt and life is a lot easier financially. And I do think there's little things that, change. Like the principle of budgeting doesn't change. The principle of living on less than you make, the principle of tracking your transactions, it doesn't change. But I do feel like you're not down to the nitty gritty,
10: the tactical
9: like you were. And I think this is a great post from LinkedIn because it just goes to show, like, no matter how well you're doing, no matter if you're making hundreds of thousands or hundreds of millions, It's really important. So Logan Ryan, you guys might know that name. He's an NFL player, played on lots of NFL teams, but more notably the two Super Bowls with the Patriots. He says he made, this was a LinkedIn post. He says he made close to $80 million in the NFL. And he says never spent a dollar of his salary. He retired at 33 and lived off of what the market pays him. So he just invested the money and basically lived off of the interest, it sounds like. He says most guys who hit that number are broke a few years after their last paycheck. And I know Dave talks about that all the time.
10: Yep.
9: Like the amount of pro athletes who make so much money and then they truly end up bankrupt and broke.
10: 100%.
9: It's just sad. Logan Ryan goes on to say, he says, I've watched it happen up close, growing up in New Jersey, two loving parents that worked super hard. But then when he got drafted in 2013, it's like, that feeling never left him. And so he just was like, I was suspicious of every dollar I spent. And I lived on a strict budget, lived off what my portfolio paid me. And he still like works with a financial advisor and just asking questions and learning. So it really just goes to show, a lot of people think, Rachel, that if you earn more money, that's the solution to your money problems. But this just goes to show, and I can even say from my own experience, if you learn to manage your money when you don't have any, that's how you really know.
10: That's right.
9: And then when you earn more, then you're like, okay, I know how to manage this. It's not going to come later. It comes at whatever point you're at today.
10: That's exactly right. Yep. Yeah. The money just magnifies your financial habits and your mindset around money. So if his is a very conservative mindset around money and he's like, I'm going to live over here. And then he starts making 10 million, 20 million, right?
9: Yeah.
10: That conservative mindset just continues to expand. It just makes you more of what you are. And that is why it is so crucial that we talk about the dollars and cents on the show, but also it's the character of who you are during whatever baby step you are. And that's a little bit of that beauty of baby step two, the sacrificial season is so difficult and all of it. But man, when you learn to live without, when you learn to be content, like all of these things are so helpful.
9: Yeah.
10: It's a helpful setup for when you actually start building wealth and as your income increases. So I do always love this. Logan Ryan, well done.
9: Very
10: because
9: good.
10: Because the story of this, professional athletes to lottery winners and all the above, it's not great, because if you don't have great habits, again, it's going to be, so if you're not good with money and you win a lotto ticket,
9: just blow more of it.
10: It's just going to, you're going to be not good money with a lot of money.
9: Yeah. And I gotta believe there's two, and I know you talk a lot about this, I gotta believe there's a contentment play to this as well. Mm-hmm. Just knowing how to be content, whether you have a lot or a little, and knowing what that boundary is of, I actually, like, this is not gonna, more of this is not gonna make me happier.
10: That's right.
9: It's just,
10: yes,
9: it's available to me, but it's not gonna make me happier. Or
10: if anything, it can start to become a headache. The more and more stuff you have and you have to maintain, more money, more problems. You know?
9: More money, more problems.
10: I did my version.
9: More
10: money, more problems. I'm such a hip hop girl, Jay. You feel it?
9: I feel it. I do feel it. One of my favorite things is when these sides of Rachel come. They're my favorites. Like, let Rachel get spicy.
10: We were talking about this at the break, and we think it's so fascinating. I came in, I grabbed a tea on the last break, and I walked out. I was like, Jay, you know what I was thinking about? It just the last two callers we had with cars, right? You got mm-hmm. one guy and cannot afford the nice new truck.
9: No.
10: $90,000 truck.
9: $90,000.
10: Other guy wants to buy an $80,000 new sports car. The people that actually have the money and can do it are like, should I? It's
9: right.
10: People that can't that are like, I got to.
9: Yes.
10: I got to. And I'm like, that is, it's such a fascinating mindset. So
9: it is.
10: The emotional part of money, you guys, is as important as the numbers.
9: Absolutely. Well said.

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0: Let's go back to the phone lines. We have Micah, who's in Philadelphia, Pennsylvania. Hey, Micah, how can Rachel and I contribute today?
1: Hey, thank you guys so much for taking my call.
0: No worries. What's up?
1: I have a question. I'm a stay-at-home mom. I worked for 5 years, and then I have a 2-year-old and a 1-year-old, and we want to have more kids someday. And I have a 401k from when I was working. It's kind of pathetic. It's like $15,000. But it was with the company I worked for, got bought out a few times. So I consolidated all of that into one account. But now I just have this account that's in a Raymond James, like, and so my husband, he has a TSP account, and he is going to change jobs next year. So he'll be getting, I think his new company that he's going to work for has a JP Morgan account. And so we are going through baby steps. We're trying to just consolidate and, like, simplify our life. Mm-hmm. And I'm just kind of asking, what am I supposed to do with this 401k that's kind of like off in like La La Land, and with he's going to grow his, but is mine just going to sit there until I'm 65? Like, what am I supposed to do?
0: Didn't you say you already moved it into, did you already move it into an IRA with Raymond James?
1: Like half of it is a Roth IRA and the other half is a 401k.
0: Okay. So I would take the 401k and I would roll that into, I would do a direct rollover into an IRA. If it's, and you can do that by kind. So if it's a Roth, you can do it into Roth IRA. If it's a traditional, into a traditional IRA. And then with his TSP, when the time comes, I'm not sure if he can roll that over, but if he can, you can do that. But they're all going to be separate. They're not all going to go into one IRA together. They're going to be individual ones, and that's okay.
2: Mm-hmm. How much is in the 401k?
1: I think it's like 7,000.
2: Okay. Because what I'm thinking is, because it is such a small amount, rolling it over into maybe putting everything into one Roth, which means you will pay taxes on that 7,000. But it's not a lot. So I almost would just roll it over to that Roth IRA and have one Roth IRA that's sitting there with all 15,000. And again, you will pay some out of pocket taxes, so make sure you'll have the cash for that. But for the long term, for it to grow, I think I would probably focus on that, because eventually for a lot of people, you know, making that transfer from traditional to Roth is a good idea if there's time, because you're going to have so much growth. How old are you, Micah?
1: I'm 30.
2: You're 30. Okay. So what's crazy is if you did just leave it in and you didn't touch it, that 15,000, and you didn't add to it at all in 35 years when you're 65, it'll be almost $700,000.
1: Wow. Okay.
2: So you say it's like, oh, what a little, you know, thing. And it does. It kind of just feels like, it's just 15 grand, you know.
0: The potential.
2: But the potential. So honestly, I think I would pay taxes on the 7, roll it over to the Roth IRA, and just let that thing grow.
0: I'm not mad at that.
2: And and God, let it turn into $700,000 for retirement.
1: Perfect. Okay. Yeah. And because that's what I was wondering. It's like, well, if I'm not working and contributing, like, what's the point even? But if
2: it's going to be stacking up. Yep. Compound interest. It's your friend. So, yep, it'll just keep growing and growing.
0: And what you said, Rachel, is so important. You know, we talk about Roth conversions, and a lot of times, especially with larger amounts, it's a baby step 7 activity, because you're right. There is taxes that they're going to be on the hook for when tax time comes.
2: Yep.
0: But with the 15,000, they'll probably cover it. But it is so important to, if you're able to make that transition to Roth, it's so important, because when you think about how this money's going to grow over time, and that's such a good example of it, that 692, let's just say 692,000, let's just say it was even more than that, or it's money that they'll never need to touch in retirement.
2: Yep.
0: With it being traditional, there is going to be a required minimum distribution. Mm-hmm. And so when you look ahead at your own retirement planning and you go, gosh, this is not even money there might be money that you don't even need, but you're required to take a distribution. And then yep. if it's money that you're going to pass on to your heirs and you go, gosh, they're going to be required to take that distribution and they're going to have to then pay the taxes on it. But if you turn around and you're able to convert the majority of your wealth to Roth money,
2: yep.
0: then that money is growing. It's growing tax-free and you're able to pull it out as needed. You don't have the required minimum distribution and you're not paying taxes on the money when you pull it out.
2: That's right.
0: Because it's already been covered. And so that to me is just a huge,
2: yep.
0: it's a huge wealth planning thing that I think people sleep on. They're not really thinking about it. So just something to
2: yeah,
0: hold in your head.
2: To noodle. Yes. Because mm-hmm. I mean, for her, it would be about $1,500 mm-hmm. in taxes today versus it's, let's just say that $300,000 of it, if it was left in traditional, as she's going to be pulling it out. Yeah. I mean, it would be probably around $100,000 at that point.
0: Yeah.
2: Or about 70,000. So 1500, yes. 70,000.
0: Huge. Like,
2: yeah.
0: And when you think about it, okay. Yeah. And then when you roll it back to, let's just say it's an inherited IRA, that same person, they've got, I think it's 10 years.
2: Yes.
0: To pull out. And can you imagine having to, like, if you have a substantial amount, you're having to pull out that money at such a high rate to drain it.
2: Yes.
0: Oh, none of that.
2: None of that.
0: Let's be thoughtful, people.
2: We love a Roth.
0: Yes.
2: You can do the Roth. Do it. Yes. Yep.
0: All right. Let's go to Jordan, who's in Seattle, Washington. Hey, Jordan, how can we help today?
3: Hi. Well, actually, this question is concerning my mother-in-law. She's on her way to 85 years old, blindsided us with a request from her financial advisor who's advised her to get a reverse mortgage.
2: Oh, boo.
3: It gets better. To buy stock.
0: No.
3: It's insane.
2: What is he high on? Man.
3: Yeah, I know.
2: That's wild.
3: It even got better. Now we find out, so this is about 2 weeks ago, we find out that she set up and sent over a mortgage broker to her house who laid out a reverse mortgage, second mortgage. The house is free and clear, but he called it that, or an equity line of credit.
2: To put that money into the market to try to make money? Does she need money month to month? What's her reason for doing this?
3: Well, yeah, that's one we can't pin down. She's probably, it's close to $2,700 a month in her Social Security.
2: Mm-hmm.
3: She has a tiny car payment, owns the house.
2: Yeah, there's, yeah.
3: Has been taking out $1,000 a month out of her investment account and tells us she has roughly $35,000 left in that, but tells us that she's losing money in that. So we're not sure where all that money is going on a monthly basis, but she's scared. And, you know, of course, we think if this is her, the other elderly people who live by themselves and are trying to find out or, you know, balance their finances are having this happen to them.
2: It's horrible. Jordan, is she asking for help from you? Is she saying, will you help me? And she's telling you all of this?
3: Yeah, she's telling us. So she's asking for help. But at the same time, so my wife, it's her mom.
2: Okay.
3: And her other daughter, everybody's telling her, no, don't do anything. Yeah. Just stop. We'll figure this out. Of course, offering to, you know, if she really feels like it, sell the house, come live with one of us. It's open to you. But it sounds like now she's leaning towards $150,000 line of credit.
2: Oh man, gosh. Is she of sound mind? Would you say her age? Okay,
3: yeah.
2: so she's good. She's sharp at 85.
3: Sharp at 85.
2: Knows what she's doing. Okay.
0: It's just that doesn't strike you as strange that all the people who love her are saying, please don't do this. And this one guy is like, do it. And she's saying, okay.
2: I'm wondering if you guys can lay out a plan, Jordan, to show her, hey, mom, here is what would happen when this goes down the road this way. Here's what you need to do. Fire your financial advisor. Let's figure out how we can make $3,500 a month work for now. And if you all, I don't know where you guys are from a financial standpoint, Jordan, your wife and her sister, But even if you guys have to supplement a couple hundred bucks for a little bit, yep, just to kind of get her feeling secure again,
0: I think that's totally fine.
2: Key, right? To make her feel good again and confidence. But she needs some more information on the right way to do it, not just the wrong way.
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6: From ABC News, I'm Dave Packer. A powerful nor'easter set to slam the East Coast this weekend from the Carolinas to New England. Right now, the storm is developing in the Atlantic off the Carolina coast. In Rhode Island, boat owner Bob Swanson getting ready.
7: I'm taking some other precautions with extra fenders. I put some things around the boat in case it's blowing around.
6: ABC's Anthony Johnson is at the Jersey Shore in Seabright.
8: The big concern here is going to be flooding, beach erosion. Those are the issues that normally hit these barrier islands along the Jersey shoreline. So officials have been really working at encouraging people to go ahead and get prepared for the storm right now. Officials are watching this storm. They're paying very close attention to it.
6: Calling it a great honor, President Trump welcoming the Chinese delegation, including President Xi, for a state dinner tonight. Wrapping up a day of events between the two leaders, including a trip to the Smithsonian, talks on Iran, AI, and more. Tech leaders attending the dinner with the Chinese Communist Party leader, including former Apple CEO Tim Cook, NVIDIA's Jensen Huang, and Elon Musk. Meanwhile, on Capitol Hill, lawmakers in both parties expressing outrage over the lavish welcome for China's president, Democratic Senator Andy Kim of New Jersey.
9: I mean, the idea that we are rolling out the red carpet for authoritarian leaders, especially when we have very strong information about China being engaged in supporting Iran, targeting us. Everything's turned over on its head right now.
6: ABC News has learned 8 sailors on board the USS Abraham Lincoln aircraft carrier and the ships with it attempted to take their own lives during a grueling 10-month deployment to the war in Iran. New Jersey Governor Mikey Sherrill calling on Lieutenant Governor Dale Caldwell to resign after an investigation found credible evidence of sexual harassment. A routine evacuation for an infrastructure project in Southern California led to the discovery of fossils linked to a prehistoric animal that could be more than 40 million years old. You're listening to ABC News.
10: Here's the official forecast for tonight. Scattered showers and thunderstorms. Could see some patchy overnight fog, low of 62. Morning fog early tomorrow, then gradually becoming sunny with a high of 80. Tomorrow night, mostly clear, 56. Sunny on Saturday, our expected high, 81. Saturday night, mostly cloudy, 58. Mostly sunny on Sunday, 80 the high. Sunday night, partly cloudy and 56. Sunny on Monday and 83 degrees. 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
18: And now, here's Armstrong.
19: It's Thursday already. How exciting is that? Welcome to another live episode of the Armstrong and Getty program from the Armstrong and Getty Communications compound, surrounded by razor wire and moats and dogs and bees and dogs that when they bark, they shoot bees out of their mouths. So stay away from us. I just made coffee and forgot to put the cup underneath the spout. So that's how the day is starting. So that's not a good sign for my brain. Not a good sign for my brain. Man. The other day, I was at the mall. So the night before, I was at an event. And then the next day, I was at the mall. Twice in a 18-hour period, I lost my car, which I never do. I never do. Like, twice in my entire life at, like, some big sporting event or something like that where I wasn't paying attention. But I did twice in a day last week, and I thought I've clearly got some sort of early onset something or other. And I'm not mocking that idea. I'm just like, you know, worries me. Like, your whole life you've been able to drive to the mall and park and walk in and come out and walk right to your car. And why now? Like, I had zero memory of pulling in. Like, not a tiny glimmer of, did I turn left or right when I came in? Did I come in that entrance or that entrance? Nothing. That's weird, isn't it? Should I see a doctor? I don't know. I've asked my doctor about it, and he says, yeah, you're fine. The old saying that I always go with is, forgetting where you put your keys is normal. Not knowing what your keys are for is when you've got a problem. But does it really have to be that much? Or is the fact that, like, I had zero memory of parking my car an hour earlier mean something? Now, if Joe was here, and he's not, he will call in later. If Joe was here, he'd say it's sleep, which it might be. I was running on very low sleep last week because I had a bunch of kid things going on, and that might just be it right there. And as you get, the older you get, the more you need the sleep to make all that filing stuff work for your brain. If you know anything about it, if you're a doctor and you can, you know, diagnose me for free over the radio, that'd be fantastic. Go ahead and text. I'm going to tell you this, why it's on my news, why it's on my mind, is some breaking news that I just heard. There are new scanners that are showing up at airports all across the country. There are already 1,100 of them out there, and they're soon to be at every airport. And lots of people are getting their regular bags that they've been carrying onto planes for years turned away because these new scanners are like an inch smaller or whatever. They're gonna start, well, I don't know if they're tightening the restrictions or just enforcing the restrictions. We all know that people, maybe you, maybe my kids, one of my kids especially, carry bags on that would not fit in that thing. They've got that plastic box there somewhere by the gate or wherever, that your bag, if your bag doesn't fit in here, you can't take it on the plane. It's something like, it's got to be like 2/3 of the bags that people carry on planes would not fit into that box, and they let it slide. And then they don't fit in the overhead compartment, or instead of 4 fitting up there, you can only get 3, and that's why you end up with situations where there's just not enough room for all the bags. So I guess these new scanners are going to really start enforcing that. So have a bag that actually meets the dimensions that they claim, or what they're doing is they're turning people away and saying you need to go back to the gate and check it, which, unless you run way earlier than I do at the airport, is going to cause a serious problem. So the jig is up on having a bag that's too big for you. So President Xi and his wife showed up yesterday in Washington, D.C. Trump and Melania, who looked fantastic, met them at the tarmac, which is being reported as a big deal. I don't understand why that matters to anything. It doesn't. And they hung out for a while, and today they're having the big dinner. Tonight they're having the big dinner. We'll go through the menu for the dinner tonight a little bit later because the menu is out, which is, of course, very, very exciting. And there's all this talk of these things that they're going to discuss, with AI being at the top of the list. And looking at the guest list that they announced yesterday of who is going to be at the meal, it certainly would lead me to believe that AI is among the more important things. Here's who's going to be at the meal. Jeff Bezos, Elon Musk, Mark Zuckerberg, Sundar Pichai from Google, Sam Altman, OpenAI, Greg Brockman, OpenAI, Jensen from NVIDIA, the guy who runs NVIDIA, I think the most valuable company in the world. Somebody from Microsoft, Tim Cook from Apple. Tim Cook, formerly of Apple, or has he still got a role somehow? Michael Dell from Dell. So all the biggest heavyweights in the world around AI are going to be there. So I don't know what the message is supposed to be. And then, speaking of AI, is this a coincidence or is this some sort of planned rollout to make us all scared? OpenAI announced a whole bunch of misdeeds, misbehavior by their chatbot that hadn't previously been mentioned, and the Prime Minister of Australia yesterday at the UN gave a little speech and said his government had been hacked. It's the first so far example of an AI going rogue and actually hacking into a government. I can get into the details a little bit later. I was reading it in the New York Times last night, but the AI broke into the government of Australia, was bouncing around in their websites for a while, didn't get anything of note. Then they hacked into something else, didn't get anything, and then hacked into something else that they did get some information from. But it doesn't really matter whether they were successful or not. The thing is that these AI agents were not supposed to do this. They were given a very simple task to perform, and for whatever reason, they decided to go on the internet and go hack into the Australian government. So if that is true, that is troubling. I was just listening to a skeptic on News Nation, their expert they're talking to, saying this coincidence is a little suspicious, the timing of this announcement. So is the Australian Prime Minister in on it with Sam Altman? I don't quite understand how that works, but I know a lot of you believe this is an orchestrated campaign to get regulatory capture for the biggest companies in the world. I don't have any idea. Or it's both, as Joe would say if he was here, and he is not, that it could be both, that they're trying to get regulatory capture and AI has gotten out of control and attacked the Australian government, and we need to be afraid, be very, very afraid. I can get into the actual details of what happened. Well, the other big headline that doesn't matter much to me because I assumed this would happen is a judge stepped in and CNN Politico and MS Now staff will be reinstated access to White House press briefings. Of course they were. Of course a judge said that. It was inevitable. I think Trump knew that when he said it. I think all the media outlets knew it when Trump said it too. But acting like he's Hitler is more fun, so... That's that. You're not one of those people, are you, Michael, that carry a bag that's clearly too big to fit up there?
13: No, not at all.
19: Would yours fit in the plastic thing?
13: Oh, yeah, easily.
19: Really?
13: Yeah.
19: Well, you follow the rules, huh?
13: Yeah.
19: My son's got one bag that's way too big, but so does everybody else on the plane. It's not like he's the only one, but dude, they send you back. I'm a rule follower, so it bothers me. Like, if I can't get my bag to fit up there, and I'm like, these two bags right here are too big. They're your rules. Why don't you enforce your rules? And it makes me angry.
13: Hansen says he pushes it to the limit and makes the bag as fat as it can be.
19: Yeah, that's what they're talking about. Overstuffed bags will no longer fit through. It has to be those dimensions, because that's what a lot of people do. Your bag with nothing in it fits those dimensions, but then a soft bag, you stuff it full, and it's like a giant, giant fat cow or something, and now it's no longer that size anymore. Well, those aren't going to fit through that little scanner anymore. So they're going to use the scanner as the way to enforce the rules on the bag. And I just saved a whole bunch of you, I think, getting turned away and having to go back to the gate and maybe miss your flight. Like I said, the jig is up on this whole taking a big bag on there. All right? Let's start the show officially. Before we get in trouble with the government, I'm Jack Armstrong. He's Joe Getty. On this, it is Thursday, September 24th, the year 2026. We are Armstrong and Getty, and we approve of this here program. And we will begin it at, let's wait till the second hand gets there, Mark.
17: A golden retriever puppy in Northern California showed off some leadership skills recently, taking this horse for a little walk. The horse didn't resist a bit, possibly because it thinks of itself as just a big dog, which may be what the puppy is thinking, too.
19: There you go. You got a puppy and a dog, and it makes the news because that's where we are. Or was that AI? Apparently, I fell for an AI video that I put out on Twitter the other day with this cute little kid, like practically a baby but able to walk. I guess you call that a toddler. Toddled up to a woman pretending to be a statue in a city. You know how people paint themselves gold or silver and they pretend they're statues? And then you, for some reason, because they went to the trouble to paint themselves gold or silver, I'm supposed to put a dollar in their hat. I don't know. Why am I paying you for standing there like a statue? But this little baby walked up to the statue and was amazed and then kissed its hand. And it's the statue smiled and the baby was so excited. Well, anyway, I said, is this AI or is this the cutest thing I've ever seen? And a bunch of people said, it's so obviously AI. I must be an old man. Poor simple Jack was the response I got. So I no longer can tell reality from AI, apparently. And so was the little dog and the horse, was that real? Or would you like me to make a video, or would you like me to make 100 videos during the commercial break of a dog leading a horse, or a duck leading a pig, or an ape leading a Michelangelo, or whatever the heck? I can make it very, very easily. And then, you know, what difference does it make? Nothing matters anymore. Everything's fake. So that's where we are. We're going to have headlines coming up in just a few minutes. We'll get into some of the news of the day. I do have the menu for the white tie dinner. I don't know what any of this stuff is.
20: Dinner table events.
19: Yes, Matt. It's all on the way. Stay here.
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1: So Katie Green and her husband are celebrating their 5-year wedding anniversary, and they got a little baby, so hopefully they're going to get a little time to be alone. But she's not here for the next 2 days, and we have Heather Myers here. Heather, welcome to the Armstrong and Getty Show. How's things going?
2: Hey, good morning. Yeah, no, glad to be back, and glad that Katie's getting a little time to celebrate and get away for a minute.
1: So before I get to your headlines, I'm looking over the menu, which is now out for the dinner tonight. Ooh. Between President Xi and Trump, and it's very, very fancy. It's a lot
2: What's
1: of words.
2: It?
1: It's a ton of words that I don't know what they are, which is fine with me because I don't like I really despise fancy restaurants.
2: Would you order like the chicken fingers at the White House?
1: I'd get a cheeseburger if they had it. I'd get something actually with gravy. Like I like things with mashed potatoes and gravy. I like that sort of thing.
2: Biscuits and gravy.
1: But there's a lot of words I don't know. Yeah, oh yeah, biscuits and gravy would be fantastic. But they're toasted sesame crusted sea bass. Ooh. With braised baby bok choy, and apparently the bok choy is the nod toward Chinese cuisine, which is seen as an excellent touch. By the way, they're using the Reagan china, in case you were wondering. They're using
2: that sounds good to me. Yeah, what else is on
1: they're
2: it?
1: They're using the Reagan china. I will get into the list a little bit later. And then one particular point about the champagne they're having, which I actually think is kind of important to talk about. For odd reasons. But anyway, let's find out what the headlines are. What is everybody reporting with Heather Myers?
2: All right, let's jump into the news on this Thursday. Let's start with a headline here from CNN. CNN judge orders Trump administration to immediately reinstate White House access to CNN, MS Now, and Politico. So let's find out how Politico feels about that. From Politico, Politico barred from White House after a court ruling restoring access. Apparently, one of the Secret Service agents took the press badge from the political reporter.
1: Do we have any idea why?
2: I don't know why. I was trying to figure that out, but Politico
1: so was
2: not
1: it,
2: happy.
1: Well, I guess the question is this the Trump White House defying the order, or did the political reporter do something new?
2: Or
1: show up with a weapon or something. I don't know.
2: They will hope not. Yeah. And from MS Now, Trump's White House press ban is dividing Republicans on Capitol Hill.
1: Well, it's over now, right? The press ban is over. So can we move on to something else?
2: It is over.
1: Let's talk about the bok choy.
2: The sea bass still sounds good to me, even for breakfast. All right. From the New York Times, Palestinian leader Mahmoud Abbas and Israeli Prime Minister Benjamin Netanyahu to deliver dueling speeches at the UN.
1: Yeah, that's going to be fiery. Some of the stuff that Netanyahu said yesterday, we'll have for you a little bit later. I mean, whoa.

0: He came out strong. They'll be booing. People will stand up and walk out of his speech today like they did last year. But, okay, back to you, Heather.
1: Yeah, tense, to say the least. You kind of touched on this earlier from News Nation. Trump welcomes China's Xi to the White House, Washington, with a plainside ceremony, an extension of the trade truce. It was a bit ceremonial yesterday. From NBC Los Angeles, Nithya Raman holds lead over Karen Bass in new poll on L.A. mayoral election.
0: We talked about that with Lan He Chen yesterday when that poll was fresh off the presses. The socialist, she's not, if I remember correctly, she's not a member of the Democratic Socialists of America, but they have endorsed her. And she has the same policies. But she is in the lead. We might have the two biggest cities in America with socialist mayors.
1: Not surprising to me at all. From the Wall Street Journal, patients sue GLP-1 drug makers over risk of sudden vision loss.
0: Whoa! I'm doing the Zepbound. I'm on that one. I don't want to go blind. I feel like I've lost a couple of pounds, but I'm still not blind, thank God.
1: Well, this is interesting because there's hundreds of lawsuits now filed against multiple makers of these drugs. And some of these patients are claiming that they woke up unable to see out of one or both eyes, and it is not reversible.
0: Oh, my God. Okay, I'm going to have to look into this more. Holy cow, you wake up and you can't see, and it's not reversible.
1: Not reversible.
0: But you're thin. So?
1: You can't see if you're thin or not.
0: That's true. Somebody will have to tell you.
1: Yes. From NBC Los Angeles, lawsuits allege Six Flags Magic Mountain X2 roller coaster left riders with catastrophic brain injuries. More than 100 people say they suffered life-altering brain injuries on that ride. The ride's shut down now, but I think even a person died.
0: I saw that on the news last night. Some woman who, a poor girl, was unable to speak. And I mean, it's horrible.
1: Wild. From Fox 5, warning issued for American travelers near Hurricane Polo, one of the largest storms on record in the Eastern Pacific. From Fox Business, Starbucks announced plans to close roughly 250 stores across North America this week.
0: Didn't know that.
1: Entrepreneur.com, for the first time in decades, not having a college degree beats having a degree in the job market.
0: Oh, I got to do that story. Interesting.
1: Yeah, that's a story I really dug into for Newsmax this week. And let me tell you, what I uncovered having kids that are in high school age is fascinating.
0: Hey, if you've got time to tell us about that later, we should have you on.
1: I would love to. Yeah, I've learned so much. Let's get to the Babylon Bee before I run out of time. The Babylon Bee, now the only news outlet left in America with White House credentials.
0: There you go.
1: Well, until the judge made the ruling.
0: Fantastic. Thank you, Heather. Yeah, we'll get that story from Heather about now a high school degree beats a college degree in terms of finding a job. That's interesting. We'll look into that. And also the going blind from the weight loss drugs. What?
2: Armstrong and Getty.
0: The football season is heating up, and DraftKings is now live in all 50 states.
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13: We have gotten around close to 200 calls. There's so much fear and unknown, and they want answers. And, you know, these are not minor side effects.
0: No, going blind is not a minor side effect. If you weren't listening a few minutes ago, we had Heather Myers do the headlines. There's a whole bunch of lawsuits against some of the most popular weight loss drugs out there, the GLP ones that something like, 15% of the country is on currently and growing very, very rapidly, including the one that I'm using, Zepbound, where some people are going blind. And yeah, that's not a minor side effect. So I've been digging into this in the last 5 minutes as I'm somewhat concerned about this. The guidelines have not changed, apparently. The drugs are still being pushed. No doctors have said you shouldn't take them yet or anything like that. Of course, that doesn't mean it's not a problem necessarily. Let me read you a little story here about what's going on. Hundreds of lawsuits have been filed against major makers like Eli Lilly and Novo Nordisk, which are the companies that, you know, are behind some of the biggest names out there: Ozempic, Wegovy, Zepbound, Mounjaro. You know, those are the big ones. Everybody I know is on one of those. And the hundreds of lawsuits is over the idea that it causes some vision problems, including blindness. In one case, now this is one case, and he could have all kinds of other things wrong with him. A 63-year-old man was prescribed Ozempic to manage his diabetes just 3 years ago and woke up 4 months later, couldn't see out of one eye. Just woke up one morning, couldn't see out of one eye. Without knowing the cause of his vision loss, of course, it's like, wow, what happened? He kept taking his whichever weight loss drug he was taking because, you know, I'm going to wear an eye patch. I think it's eye patches are slimming, but think how much better you'd look to continue to lose weight with your eye patch. He continued to take the medication, lost sight in his other eyes, now blind in both eyes, but thin. Got to keep throwing that in. So what happens is there's a lack of blood flow to the optic nerve that comes along, in some cases, that comes along apparently with the losing weight or whatever shuts down your desire to eat or the food noise in your brain or however these things work. Lack of blood flow to the eyes, and there's no treatment. Your eye goes bad, and there's no fixing it. Both Novo Nordisk and Eli Lilly have denied any significant relationship between their medications and going blind. I'm sure they have, as opposed to saying, you know, happens now and then. I wouldn't worry about it. They're saying it's not. The first thing I checked is anybody anywhere recommending you don't take these because of this, and so far, nobody is. It's real, but very rare, according to a quick grok of the thing. It says here it sits next to large proven benefits on weight, blood sugar, heart disease, and kidney disease. I don't care, really. Well, if I've got some sort of diabetes or something like that, and I'm going to die, obviously I'd take the weight loss drug with the minor risk. But I'm losing weight, but I'm going blind is not a good pitch. The risk is about 0.09%. It still seems too high to me. Almost 1%? Almost 1 out of 100? No, can't be. Doctors are not turning away from these. Lawsuits can run for years without changing prescribing. The FDA adding a U.S. label warning would be the event that actually shifts practice, but that has not happened yet, according to Grok. Okay, well, we'll keep an I'll keep an eye on this as long as I can. Maybe I can't. Maybe somebody will have to tell me about it because I'll be blind. And again, as a, was that you that said that, Michael, or was that Heather, that somebody would have to tell you you're thinner because you wouldn't be able to look in the mirror and enjoy what you look like in your new dress or your new jeans or whatever. You look great, do I? You'll have to tell me. Boy, that's quite a development in a very, very, very popular drug. Okay, different topic that I wanted to get into. The state dinner that is happening tonight. We've talked about this a fair amount over the years, but I really can't talk about it enough. I think it's one of the blind spots of any conversation that happens around the whole China thing. So tonight at the dinner, they are going to have the opening toast is going to be with Schramsberg Blanc de Noirs sparkling wine. As you can tell, I'm not fancy and I don't know what these things are. But that is deliberately a tip of the cap to President Nixon and Zhou Enlai, the Chinese counterpart back in the day, in 1972's Toast to Peace. What we now know, or I think we know, because of Michael Pillsbury's book that came out a few years ago, he was involved in the negotiations back in the day with the Nixon administration and Henry Kissinger and Chairman Mao in opening up China, using my finger quotes, because that's the way it has been portrayed by the media and historians all these years, is that Nixon helped open up China and, you know, allow them to. Well, the theory was we're going to open them up to a more free market style economy, open them up to the world. They will get richer. And of course, when you get richer, you allow people more freedoms and you become a responsible actor on the world stage, and you'll be a friend of the United States. And that's how we balance everything against the Soviet Union at the time, or Russia now, or any other evildoers. Well, China did get a lot richer over the years. It turns out, with no intention of becoming a good actor on the world stage or abandoning their communist proclivities or their desire to take over the world. That was all a ruse. They allowed the United States to invest in them all these decades and give them all of these breaks on all kinds of different tariffs and world taxes and all these different sorts of things so that they could rise in the economy. And all they did was make themselves a global superpower, quickly chasing us to try to become our equal, and with the goal of actually replacing us. That's the goal of China. So we got completely gamed on that whole thing, and I think that should be talked about more often. So the idea that they're having a toast with the same champagne that Nixon used when the ruse began, I find a little galling. As to the economy, China is now the second biggest economy in the world, although it is still way behind the United States. Back in 1972, when this all started, China's economy was roughly the same as Canada's in 1972, before we opened them up. They allowed themselves to be invested in, with one hand behind their back, building their military, pretending they were going to be a responsible actor. They went from being the same size economy as Canada to number two, and if you'll remember a couple of years ago, a lot of people believed China was going to pass us in terms of their economy. That has all gotten slowed down for reasons that Joe talks about all the time. On a per capita basis, because they got so many people, back in 1972, their economy, with the fact that they had 870 million people, meant that the GDP, gross domestic product per person in China was $130 a year. $130 a year, which is absolutely amazing. Making one of the poorest countries per person in the entire world. I mean, just like those countries in Africa where they're, you know, sitting around in the dirt with flies buzzing around their heads, starving. They were that kind of poor in 1972 until we and the rest of the world gave them a hand up so they could become a big, powerful country and now threaten the world. That's one of the biggest mistakes in the history of the planet. But We'll see what comes out of the dinner tonight. I don't expect a whole lot. Deep red table linens tonight, red floral arrangements, and as I mentioned earlier, the Reagan china will be brought out with alternating red and gold bands. If this matters to you, you are a very, very weird person. Somebody spent, you know, they had meetings with like a dozen people in a room arguing over this stuff for hours, I'm sure. The dessert is White House honey ice cream. That sounds pretty good. Trump doesn't drink, so I don't know what he does when he has a toast. Probably does water. First course, a sweet yellow squash with wild mushroom. I'm skipping a bunch of words I can't pronounce. Crisp smoked something or other and something or other. The main course is a toasted sesame crusted sea bass with braised baby bok choy, as I said earlier. A nod to Chinese cuisine, apparently. Garden eggplant. I think eggplant is gross. And fresh herb sauce verte. I don't know these words. And the meal does not start until 8:10, which for me is too late at night. It's going to upset my stomach to eat that late, especially if I'm an 80-year-old man. So Trump is 80 and Xi is 77, 70, 78, something like that. A couple of old men eating at 8 o'clock at night. I don't know what's going on there. We have some real information around what's going on between the United States and China. And if AI is going to be the topic, I suppose these recent hacks that were unveiled just yesterday by OpenAI, 6 more incidents of their AI going rogue and jumping on the internet and trying to hack into governments and big websites and all that sort of stuff, which is either a ruse to try to get regulation to their benefit or the scary AF, as the kids would say. So it's one of those two things, but we'll nail down what those are coming up a little bit later. Is there anything I got to say before I take a break, Michael? Okay, I got to do this, which is just a good idea. With the scary, scary internet out there, man, if you don't have some sort of protection for all your stuff, I don't know, you're crazy in the modern world. So your online life is busy. Cyber threats never take a day off. Did you know that? That's why you need NordVPN. NordVPN is more than a VPN. 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You're probably going to extra want it after I tell you the story about all the hacking that OpenAI did. Maybe we'll get to that in an hour or two and a bunch of other stuff that's on the way. Stay here.
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1: According to a new study, women with abnormally large breasts are 40% more likely to suffer from migraines. The migraines disappear, however, when they stop jumping rope.
2: No. No.
3: You child?
2: No. No. You got to give me a different joke. I can't have that taste in my mouth.
1: A woman in New York fell into a backyard sinkhole on her birthday, which is weird. Usually it's the birthday girl who gets to make a wish, not her husband.
2: Wow. Whoa. What? You think her husband wished his wife would get swallowed up by a sinkhole? What is that? What kind of dark view of humanity is that? Anybody see Mark Zuckerberg's big announcement yesterday about their VR glasses that they got coming out? I'm going to talk about that a little bit later. Boy, he is awkward, poor Mark Zuckerberg. He came out there and did one of those, tried to do the Apple thing, you know, where you got the crowd and you're on stage with the big screen behind you and you come out as a cool guy and he just looks like such a dork. He talks like a dork. He's so clearly uncomfortable in his own skin. But anyway, the product looks pretty cool, and we'll talk a little bit about that later. I'm curious, Michael. Katie's not here. Joe's not here, so I'm practically alone. Curious, Michael, are you familiar with, can you finish this phrase? Lizzie Borden took an axe. Do you know that or no?
4: No.
2: Yeah, I don't know how popular that is in the modern world. Lizzie Borden took an axe and gave her mother 40 whacks. When she saw what she had done, she gave her father 41. I knew that one as a kid. This is based on a murder that happened many, many years ago. In 1892, actually, captured the attention of the nation for a while. And the reason I bring this up is I was just scrolling through Netflix, and there's a new Netflix series about Lizzie Borden that is coming out that looks really good. It's called Monster, the Lizzie Borden Story. And it's highly fictionalized, according to everything I've read, based around the basic story, if you don't know it. Lizzie Borden was 32 years old at the time, unmarried, living with her dad and stepmother. At some point, someone hacked mom to death with a hatchet, then went downstairs and hacked dad to death with a hatchet. Lizzie Borden, the daughter, discovered the bodies, using my finger quotes because nobody knows for sure what happened. And eventually they arrested Lizzie Borden for hatcheting to death her mom and dad. She was put on trial, and sort of like the Clancy trial captured the national attention for a couple of weeks there, the Lizzie Borden trial became a sensational trial nationwide. And obviously CNN did not exist at that time. A young Wolf Blitzer. People following it in the newspaper, obviously, and it was very, very exciting, but the trial went on for a long time and all kinds of different testimony and people with theories and people talking about it and everything like that. But an all male jury acquitted Lizzie of the murders. Nobody was ever accused at any point, and the murders have gone unsolved all these different years. There is a fair amount of evidence to lead you to believe that Lizzie Borden actually did commit the murders. She had apparently, this is factual, this is in the Netflix series, but it's all, this part is factual. She tried to purchase a poison, an acid, a special kind of cyanide from a druggist just days before she hatcheted her mom and dad to death, and the druggist wouldn't sell it to her. And then a couple of days after the murders, Lizzie was seen burning a dress in a kitchen stove, and she said that she had spilled paint on it. To me, that's all you need to know. Lizzie Borden did take an axe and gave her mother 40 whacks. Actually, it was more like 11, they said. But it doesn't rhyme as well. And she got away with it, apparently. But the Netflix series looks pretty darn entertaining, if you haven't seen it. I'll watch a little bit of it and tell you what I think. Oh, speaking of new shows that are out, I saw this review. There's a new, maybe you've seen the ads for the new movie, Heart of the Beast. It's got Brad Pitt and a dog. That's all I've seen from the ads. I just saw this review from the Los Angeles Times. A dog steals Heart of the Beast while Brad Pitt's charm is kept on a leash. Huh? Kept on a leash. Do you get it? It's a dog reference. Brad Pitt's charm is kept on a leash. That's unfortunate. Back to the metaglasses, if you haven't seen this or heard about it. We talked a fair amount about Apple's Vision Pro when it came out. Thought maybe it was going to, well, there's been a whole bunch of products that have come out over the last several years that were supposed to revolutionize VR. VR was going to be the next big thing. God, I remember talking about this. I have no idea how many years ago this would have been. 15, 20 years ago? We were talking about VR and some company that did VR called us up and said, hey, let us come out and show you how great VR is. And they came out to the radio station and they set it all up in a room. And at this time, it required a big room and a whole bunch of different standalone cameras and stuff like this. And you wore your big headset. And Joe and I both did it and thought it was really, really cool. We got to, you're on the deck of a ship and doing all this different stuff and is incredibly realistic. And I thought, everybody thought at the time that VR was going to be the next big thing. Never really caught on for a variety of reasons. Then Apple Vision Pro came out 5 years ago, probably. And if you ever tried that, stunning, absolutely stunning. Do the demonstrations. Go to Apple, go to their website, go to an Apple store and do the demonstration sometime. I mean, it is mind-blowing how good that is. But it didn't catch on. Very few people bought them, partially because they're $3,000, but just never caught on. And so another swipe at it, Meta, Zuckerberg's outfit, put out their VR glasses yesterday, which they're pitching as basically Apple Vision Pro, but much, much lighter and smaller, more like just wearing a pair of glasses. And I think it's like $1,200 or something, so a lot cheaper. I mean, given the fact that the new iPhone's $2,000, $1,200 is more reasonable. I don't know if this is what's going to push VR over the edge, but some of the demonstrations Zuckerberg gave yesterday were pretty cool. I can tell you a little bit later about some of the stuff he thinks you're going to be able to do with VR. Will this ever become a thing? I don't know.
3: Motion sickness has always been the problem.
2: Right. I get bad motion sickness really fast from it. About a third of people do. That is one of the biggest problems. Got some interesting stuff on the way. If you missed the segment, get the podcast, Armstrong and Getty On Demand.
0: Armstrong and Getty.
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8: From ABC News, I'm Dave Packer. President Trump hosted Chinese President Xi Jinping at a lavish state dinner at the White House tonight. The leaders met one-on-one earlier today. ABC News Chief White House Correspondent Mary Bruce.
9: There are real questions about just how much substance was involved in the meeting here today. The president has made it clear that he is not looking to put additional regulations on AI, and publicly, at least, he's brushed aside concerns about China's support for Iran in this war.
8: Now, this despite lawmakers on the Hill urging Trump to take a tough stand with the Chinese leader, Democratic Senator Chris Van Hollen of Maryland.
10: President Trump always deludes himself into thinking that by ingratiating himself with authoritarians, he's somehow going to get his way. That has been completely untrue.
8: The East Coast bracing for a powerful nor'easter this weekend. The storm already taking shape in the Atlantic is expected to lash communities from the Carolinas to New England with heavy rain, wind, and flooding. ABC's Whit Johnson at the Jersey Shore in Seabright with the latest.
11: The National Weather Service warning the system is expected to sit off the coast for days. Wind, flood, and high surf alerts from the Carolinas to New York and Boston.
8: Disturbing new reports from Long naval deployment. ABC's Jay O'Brien has that.
12: In a letter to Congress, the acting Secretary of the Navy confirms that 8 sailors attached to the USS Lincoln Carrier Strike Group attempted suicide since the beginning of their long deployment tied to the Iran war. A Navy official says that's consistent with lengthy deployments. The letter was sent to Senator Kirsten Gillibrand and first obtained by CNN.
8: Now, if you or anyone you know is experiencing a mental health crisis, you can call 988. The calls for AI regulation expanding across a bipartisan group of states, a letter obtained by ABC News from 26 states' attorneys general to the leaders of Congress, says labs cannot solely be responsible for regulating themselves. You're listening to ABC News.
13: Here's the official forecast for tonight. Scattered showers and thunderstorms. Could see some patchy overnight fog, low of 62. Morning fog early tomorrow, then gradually becoming sunny with a high of 80. Tomorrow night, mostly clear, 56. Sunny on Saturday, our expected high, 81. Saturday night, mostly cloudy, 58. Mostly sunny on Sunday, 80 the high. Sunday night, partly cloudy and 56. Sunny on Monday and 83 degrees. 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
4: Chinese are extremely sensitive about these nuances in diplomacy. They've been at it for 4,000 years. The Chinese, when they get upset, can do things like take over an island here or there, or tear up an agreement, or start threatening, or do other things that could cause a crisis.
5: So that's interesting. That's Charles Krauthammer, the late Charles Krauthammer, who we were big fans of back in the day, 2016. When I suppose, Trump got elected in 16, so was that the end of Obama? Anyway, Chinese care about these little tiny snubs and that sort of stuff. So you have to be very, very careful with the diplomacy and the showing up at the airport like Trump did last night and the red carpet and having the right fork in the right place and all that sort of stuff, I guess. Whatever. Get over yourselves is what I would say. So President Xi is in Washington, D.C., and they're having their big dinner tonight. And let's get a report from Lucas Tomlinson of Fox with what's going on.
6: The relationship between the United States and China will define the 21st century.
7: Not everyone is thrilled about Chinese President Xi Jinping's visit to the White House after reports surfaced that China was supplying satellite imagery to help Iran kill American troops in recent months. Among the critics, the Senate Armed Services Committee's top Republican.
8: I would have suggested the president not invite Xi Jinping to Washington for such a lavish welcome.
7: Secretary Rubio reacting to that suggestion today.
6: This is the second largest economy in the world and a pretty substantial military that's undergoing the most rapid military buildup probably in history.
5: So I thought that interesting back and forth over the last couple of days was worth noting. I mean, the chair of the Armed Services Committee is not a nobody, and him thinking it was a bad idea to have Xi come. Now, I saw who's that Democratic senator who pretended he was a Vietnam War hero and turned out not to be? Blumenthal. I can't believe that he still gets to be a senator and discuss military matters. Is a guy who claimed to be a big time Vietnam War vet with all these honors and everything like that, and he didn't go at all. It just shows you the way politics are. Anyway, I couldn't tell if Blumenthal, if this was just partisan, anything Trump does is wrong, or if he actually thought we shouldn't invite President Xi. I don't know, and I don't actually know what is the right answer on this. It is pretty weird. President Xi is financing Iran. We are at war with Iran. President Xi is daily attacking us. We've talked about this for years. The FBI opens up, what, like 100 new investigations into Chinese hacks per day or something like that? And we get together and have dinner and smile at each other and act like we're friends. I don't know what the point of all that is. Anyway, the report rolls on.
7: Talks on trade and artificial intelligence are expected to dominate the summit in Washington, the leader's first meeting since Xi hosted Trump in Beijing in May. President Trump mentioned China only one time in his UN address, vowing the U.S. must win the AI race.
9: I'm not going to stifle growth of something that will be bigger than the Industrial Revolution, and we will be very careful.
7: After Trump called on Putin to end his war on Ukraine at the UN, Ukrainian President Volodymyr Zelensky thinks Xi can help make that happen.
10: He is someone who can influence Russia, too. More than many, many others can.
5: Yeah, I'm not optimistic about that either. I'm really stuck on this whole UN speeches, fancy meals is really close to worthless. The amount of coverage it gets as a ratio to how important it is way out of. I mean, every television bank I'm looking at right now has got some picture of Trump and Xi and coming on the plane and talking about the speeches from yesterday. And I just don't think it means anything. Maybe I'm naive, but show me the results of previous time. A week from now, tell me what from these speeches at the UN or this meal we'll be talking about as a still ongoing result of this. Anything at all? I'm beyond skeptical. I want to hear how CBS approached this. Give me 44. This is Nancy Cordes.
2: The U.S. and China are at odds over AI, trade, and most importantly, Iran.
11: Trump, stop fawning over strongmen. Stop calling Xi a great gentleman.
2: Lawmakers from both sides urged Trump to dial back the warm welcome.
8: His guest is a brutal, unelected, and oppressive dictator.
5: Okay, so that from Schumer. Now, that was just partisan politics. Barack Obama welcomed President Xi also, and at that time we already knew President Xi was an evil communist dictator who had slaves and was hacking into everything he could hack in and stealing our technology and all the bad things he was doing back then, and he welcomed him. So let's... God, I wish we didn't have to play these partisan games all the time. Something a little more concrete. Scott Bessent, he is the Secretary of the Treasury, was interviewed yesterday talking about how many meetings they might have.
12: This is their second in-person meeting. There's a chance that they may have a historic four meetings this year, four meetings between the most powerful country in the world and the second largest economy in the world. Visit in Beijing, this visit, a visit to Shenzhen, they have for a conference in November, and then President Xi coming for the G20 in Doral.
5: By the way, that G20 meeting in Florida, Trump invited Vladimir Putin to that. Now, that one I definitely don't think is cool, that you have Putin come to the United States and eat dinner with you and treated like an equal on the world stage, like any sort of normal actor on the world stage. That is just completely out of bounds. I don't know if Trump just invited him knowing he won't come, or the security would not allow it to come, or for all the different reasons that it shouldn't happen, it won't happen. And so he just invited him for, I don't know, the way Trump works people. But the idea of Vladimir Putin having dinner at the golf club in Florida while he's bombing children's hospitals in Ukraine, that's just appalling. Anyway, this is the News Nation take on the whole AI angle on the summit between Trump and Xi today.
13: Say the AI race is one of their top priorities for this U.S.-China relationship. Do you think this should be a focus headed into today, just taking that into consideration?
14: Whether or not it should be a focus, it simply is a focus. You know, they Americans may not associate it directly with the China relationship, but of course, it affects all of our lives. You know, I have a colleague who likes to say it's like electricity. You don't think about it, but it's part of absolutely everything. So, of course, it's going into this summit. It's going into our daily lives.
5: Yeah, I'm not optimistic that China has any interest in playing ball on this whole AI thing. I was going to throw out a question to those of you. I got two questions. So, executive producer Hansen came up with a good idea today. We need an AI Tim the Lawyer. If you've been fans of this show for years, we used to talk about legal stuff, and this guy named Tim, who happened to be a lawyer, would call into the show and say, hey, good point about this, or you're wrong about this, or here's something you might want to know about this thing you were talking about. And over time, Tim became a regular guest, and you know, he's fabulously successful and writes books that get national attention and all that sort of stuff. But we'd love to have an AI Tim the Lawyer. We know, because we're on in Silicon Valley, we've been on in San Francisco for 23 years now. Wow. And all over the Bay Area, all over California, around the country. If you are some sort of expert around AI and you would like to either email us or call in on a regular basis, or we could just have you as a guest whenever we need to, that would be fantastic. And here's one of the questions I would ask. People keep portraying this race that we've got going on between us and China. Well, we can't slow down on AI, or China will win the race. They'll get ahead of us. I've heard multiple reports that China's basically 6 months behind us. Does that framework work? Does that make any sense? Is there a getting to the end, like getting there, that will give us an advantage of any consequence over China if they get there, whatever there means? If they get there 6 months later, I'm thinking of the whole nuclear race. Now, it was important for us getting nuclear weapons before Hitler did. Very, very important for obvious reasons to end World War II, or before Japan wasn't really working on a nuclear weapon or anywhere close. but Germany was. And the Soviet Union got one quickly, but, well, I guess that's part of my point. So we get there to AGI, artificial general intelligence, where computers are programming themselves and everything like that. If China gets there 6 months later, have we done anything, won anything? Is that part of the whole conversation as important as it's portrayed all the time? We need to stay ahead of China. Or what happens would be the question I'd ask to whatever AI expert we have out there. You can text us 415-295-KFTC or email or, you know, we'll set up a phone call. Love to talk to you about that. Need to talk to you about this. A couple of years ago, I had reason to do a little research on somebody, and I had their phone number, and I thought, I wonder what I can find out about somebody based on their phone number. I had no idea this. I was shocked. I mean, I'm naive. I didn't know there are all these websites where you can pay like $5 a month, and you put in somebody's phone number, and you get all this information, and there are tons of websites like that. We got this story. Authorities say a Kentucky officer ran the same two license plates 2,000 times. They belonged to the mother of his child. She had an order of protection against him. He didn't hack anything. He just typed in the plate. One of 120,000 cameras. The Washington Post found at least 50 more. Most were watching women. So here is what is happening. You've got logs of your license plate and your locations and everything out there. You've got all the information that you can get from a phone number that I mentioned. It's all out there. They're data brokers. 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They can't harm you if they can't find you. I'm a big fan of that as we move into this weird world where all your information's floating around there on the web. And pretty soon, AI, you'll be able to tell. I bet I could do this right now. Hey, AI, here's a phone number. Tell me everything you can about this person. And then does AI go out there and scrub all those websites and try to get all the information? Horrifying. So Heather Myers, who's filling in for Katie Green doing news today, told us a story that she's been following a little bit earlier about, for the first time ever, a high school degree isn't really worth that much less than a college degree. We're going to get the details on that coming up. That's a big story. Stay tuned.
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1: We did get a text about that Lizzie Borden series on Netflix. They said it's really good, but very graphic, so beware. Okay, so if you aren't the sort of person that wants to see a hatcheting, maybe don't watch that. Heather Myers is nice enough to fill in for Katie Green for a couple of days while Katie is doing her anniversary trip. Heather is a longtime TV host and a correspondent for Newsmax right now. And what is the story you covered the other day that caught my attention?
2: This caught my attention too, Jack, because I have, you know, high school age son. I believe you do too. So for decades, you know, young Americans have been told that that 4-year college degree is the immediate ticket to a good job. But there's brand new data coming out about our labor market that shows that those with a recent college degree, so a recent college grad, I'm talking between the ages of 22 and 26, are having one of the toughest times ever finding a job. At the same time, those without a bachelor's degree and maybe with just a high school diploma or partial college education are having one of the best job markets that they've experienced in the past 20 years.
1: I knew this was coming. Whenever I would talk about the fact, like, I'm not pushing my kids to go to college. I have one that probably won't, one that probably will, but I'm definitely not pushing it. And whenever I have mentioned that, people have said to me, well, you know, statistically over time, people who graduate college make this much more money. That has been true always. I don't believe it's going to be true anymore. And I knew at some time that at some point the data would catch up to that. And I'm sure that's, you know, roughly starting now and going forward. There's all kinds of reasons for that. I've got a thing from a college professor I'm going to read a little bit later in the show. Him talking about current students who know nothing, learn nothing, come out of college no more qualified than when they went in, only poorer. And then you've got the whole thing. If I bring on a college graduate, what crazy crap do they believe about the employer-employee relationship and, you know, suing me for this and that and all? Yeah, who wants that?
2: Right, and so this is interesting because the study touched on exactly what you just mentioned. A few of the other reasons of why we're seeing this trend is that AI has largely taken over entry-level white-collar jobs. So those recent college grads are coming out, and usually you'd start kind of at the bottom of the ladder job. Those are now being done by AI for a lot of these companies.
1: Those weren't jobs you needed a college degree for anyway. They were hiring college graduates to do. College graduates are doing them because it was all they could find, but that's not, no, that's not what got them the job.
2: Right. Another reason, simple supply and demand. So older workers in skilled trades are starting to retire. So that's creating demand for people who can do jobs that require hands-on skills. I'm talking about your air conditioning repair person, your plumber, your electrician, those trades.

0: jobs are still, they need to fill a lot of spots in those. There was something else here. So, when you're talking about something in front of your phone, and then sooner than later, you get a video about this exact topic.
1: Right. We were
0: So
1: discussing this
0: that,
1: just the other day. Yeah.
0: yeah. So I'm talking about this subject matter with my husband, and all of a sudden I get this video for a company called Degree Free. And basically, what this woman and I believe her husband have done is they have figured out how to reverse engineer your way into the career that you want to go into without getting a college degree. So I interviewed her for the same story, and she basically said that the most important thing that employers are looking for is no longer a bachelor's degree, it's work experience. So if you don't have any work experience, and it could be something as like being a high school waiter or waitress at a restaurant or a lifeguard, any of those kinds of jobs, employers want that more than anything else right now.
1: That doesn't surprise me a bit. It's very easy for a lot of young people now to, and part of it is we've crafted a society where it's very hard to get a job as a teenager now. There's all kinds of things that I did that you're not allowed to do anymore. And anyway, so you could graduate from college with a worthless degree. You're out there, you're 22, 23 years old. You've never worked a day in your life. You've never had a boss. You've never had it been given a task that you had to perform or anything ever. Yeah. There's a big difference between that person and you hire somebody who's had a couple of jobs and who cares about the degree, because we all know in most cases they're worthless.
0: Yeah. So that was her point. She said that for a lot of these employers, these recent college grads are coming in with zero work experience and then asking for a salary similar to what the owner of the company is bringing home every
1: Yeah.
0: week.
1: And it's not the kids' fault. I don't want to make it sound like that. It's horrible that we sold this line of crap to college kids and parents about this for years. All these different kind of gender study degrees and everything like that that aren't going to do anything for you. Oh, that's
0: Yeah, it's an
1: horrible.
0: expensive piece of paper, and they have all this debt, and then they have to go back and get the waiter or waitressing job or that entry-level job that they could have gotten at 18.
1: Right. Thanks for that story, Heather. Really appreciate that. We'll talk to you a little bit later. That is not surprising. The data has caught up to what we all thought was going to happen anyway. Yeah. Stay tuned for more.
2: Armstrong and Getty.
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1: Gotta continue this conversation we were just having with Gary Dietrich, who joins the Armstrong and Getty Show right now. CBS Television and iHeartRadio political analyst Gary Dietrich. How are you today, Gary?
2: Hey, I'm doing great, Jack. And by the way, I just heard a rumor recently that you've been taking some flack for creaming your coffee, buddy. But I want you to know, dairy farmers nationwide, 110% behind the little teaspoon or two that you use every day. So don't push back on that, Jack. Come on.
1: Right. I feel less of a man because I put cream in my coffee. So we were just having this conversation about, and then we'll get into politics, but we were just having this conversation about, for the first time ever, the job market is better for young people with a high school degree than with a college degree for a variety of reasons, including the whole, everybody's caught on to the fact that a lot of these college degrees, you didn't learn a single thing. And maybe what you learned was to be in a pain in the ass employee who's going to sue me over something crazy. But anyway, over the years I've given you, we've made a lot of fun of you going to Harvard, which I'm actually very impressed with because you went to Harvard back in the day when that meant something. But do you have any opinions on this, what college is worth now versus the old days? Like, for instance, your alma mater, Harvard, up until recently when they tried to change this, the whole how many A's they gave out thing that got so much attention, if you include A minus, 84% of the grades given out at Harvard were A's. A's or A minuses. 84%! I mean, that's insane!
2: Well, you know, given the fact that I got all D's when I got out of there, you know, this does probably speak well. Just joking. Here's the thing, Jack. It's funny we're having this conversation today. Literally, Jack, 2 days ago, they had an online conversation with Harvard's president, who I sat through the entire hour of this Zoom call, or whatever, just to see what he had to say about it. Of course, he dealt with federal lawsuits and all, but grade inflation, believe it or not, was the first topic he addressed. Now, I want to say one caveat. I went to one of the Harvard professional schools, the Kennedy School, got my master's degree there. So I can't speak to Harvard College, as they call the undergrad. But more broadly, what's really interesting is that places super expensive like Harvard, people are talking about regularly now, Jack, going to three-year college degrees rather than four, partially just because of what you said. The return on investment, the cost of going to any college these days versus the return. And, you know, it's somewhat sad to say for people who, you know, are behind the humanities and Phi Beta Kappa and all these sort of Renaissance man approach. But to your point, Jack, vocationally focused education seems to be the wave of the future, as opposed to more general ed, you know, the kinds of things people thought was important in the past, in terms of having a so-called well-rounded education.
1: Well, you know, you're a parent like me. The goal for your kids is for them to be able to support themselves. I'd love them to be well-rounded, but the real goal is for them to be able to get out in the world and support themselves.
2: Well, you know, there is all that. I mean, the vocational ed part of it is really interesting because even in California, there's now been all of a sudden for the first time the ability for our junior colleges, over 100 of them in California, and for folks who aren't familiar, that's the two-year college system, to actually grant bachelor's degrees themselves for the first time, UC and CSUs. The important thing there, Jack, is these bachelor degrees are very vocationally focused, many of them very technical or in medical fields, et cetera, where the perception is jobs are plentiful.
1: Well, with an actual skill, so many of these degrees, what the hell would you do with that? It's so nuts. Anyway, we're here to talk politics with you, which kind of fits in with this because a lot of your college crowd is behind this big socialist movement we got going on right now, what they call the downwardly mobile. These are people that spend a lot of money to get a degree, are going out into the world and can't make a living. And their thought isn't, well, that degree is pointless. There's no job market for people. It's got to be capitalism. It's got to be the system. It's got to be the patriarchy. It's got to be white people. It's got to be something. And so they're leaning toward these socialists. And this poll that came out that rocked the LA mayor race, in which the DSA politician is now in the lead. Tell us that story.
2: Yeah, this has gotten buried because of Xi's visit to the White House and all kinds of things, the UN, all things that happened this week. But this new poll that shows Karen Bass's opponent, Karen Bass, for those who don't know, the incumbent mayor, much embattled, especially after the LA fires and homelessness, et cetera. But her Democratic Socialist opponent, I mean, avowed Democratic Socialist, is in the lead by over 10 points. And we're only, Jack, six weeks away from Election Day. This is rocking the political world, because just envision this, Jack. You could have in 6 weeks the two largest cities in the United States, New York and Los Angeles, the bi-coastal, some would say, epicenters of politics, run by people closely aligned, endorsed by the Democratic Socialist America. You don't think that's going to rock the Democratic Party in the midterms and going into 28? I'll tell you, the pressure is on from that wing of the Democratic Party, and it's not really a wing per se, because they sort of very loosely associate themselves currently and, of course, have a lot of anathema for the formal Democratic Party. But it's sending shockwaves, Jack. I'll guarantee you that.
1: Well, and we could have a senator or two that are socialists or aligned with the Democratic Socialists of America, which is, you know, and we've talked about a lot. I mean, if you look at their website, it's some crazy stuff. It's get rid of the Constitution. It's, you know, it's all kinds of interesting, really interesting stuff. Aren't these candidates, I've been saying this for a while, and I don't feel like it gets said. I don't hear it enough in mainstream news. Aren't these the most radical candidates we've ever had in the major parties for office in our lifetimes?
2: Well, you know, the thing about it is, you know, Jack, I'm quite the student of this kind of stuff. Some could say that, for example, when Governor Wallace in the South ran for the presidency, you know, people who've been around a while or studied political history know this. Some could say he was radical in the other direction. Some could say there's been Republicans, i.e. a Barry Goldwater in the Republican Party, others who've been very radical in a conservative direction. But in modern, in sort of recent politics, certainly in the century, this is sending shockwaves. I mean, the only thing people have been able to sort of try to draw some parallels to is Newt Gingrich and the things that happened when the conservatives in the House really began to flex their muscle. And of course, that was accelerated through the so-called MAGA movement. But in the Democratic Party, we haven't seen anything like this in terms of upheaval, Jack, since the 1960s. I mean, there's no doubt about that. That's when sort of so-called liberal progressive politics, the 68 Democratic Convention, was really a clash between the moderate, the sort of established wing of the Democratic Party, and the new young liberals. And that's what we're seeing now. You know, the energy, as they say, inside the Democratic Party is with the DSA, some say movement. Let's just call it that for today. And that's going to be very interesting to see how it plays out, both in this election and in 28. I mean, you've got both Gavin Newsom and Kamala Harris, who have been polling at the top for the Democrats in terms of the presidential race in just 2 years, have both gone and campaigned for the aforementioned Democratic Socialist aligned, to some degree, candidate in Michigan, as you know. And so there's a sense in which, what do you do with this? I mean, it's creating a schism inside the party. Some are saying if Hakeem Jeffries becomes the speaker, he's going to have a really difficult time, for example, keeping his own caucus together.
1: Well, I'd say so. So, as you know, the presidential election starts the day after the midterms on November 4th. It'll be, you know, it'll be all 2028 talk, and some people are going to jump into the race in November and December, according to most people who are following this closely. We had Lon He Chen on yesterday. He said, don't be surprised if AOC is the nominee for the Democratic Party. How do you react to that?
2: Well, you know, Jack, I remember you and I having conversations way, way back when, you know, people thought it was going to be Rudy Giuliani as the, nominee for the Republican Party back then. So it's way too early to talk about with any certainty about this. But I would say this, you could take a deck of cards right now, right? There's probably 15 or 20 Democratic names. Throw them up in the air, pick one out that lands, that they might be the nominee. And I don't say that facetiously, because things are so topsy-turvy, so turbulent right now. Is it going to be, for example, is it going to be a more conservative, or let's just not say conservative, more moderate, established candidate, say Shapiro, governor of Pennsylvania, or Beshear, governor of Kentucky? Is that going to be a Democratic nominee? Or is it going to be somebody like an AOC who, as you know, has been leading the charge for the DSA in many ways, certainly behind them, as has Bernie Sanders? She's the heir apparent to the Bernie Sanders wing effort within that party. And let's not forget, Bernie Sanders came very close toppling Hillary Clinton
1: for that party's nomination. If his own party hadn't jumped in and fixed it to make sure he was going to be the nominee. So that's my point. Unless the Democrats are going to do that again, figure out a way to stop one of these people. You're going to have one of these whack jobs be the nominee, which, you know, might be good. Let him go through this little thing that you're not going to get elected president as a DSA member.
2: Well, and the question is going to become, I mean, there's a lot of assumptions being made on both sides here. But let's just say because he's polling so far ahead within his own party, that J.D. Vance is the nominee. You know, the history is not great for vice presidents succeeding their boss and moving into the White House. It's a pretty dicey proposition, just to, historically speaking. And if you're in many people's minds, let's see where we are, you know, 18 months from now. But if you have the country really, I mean, Trump's numbers at a historic low for his own approval ratings right now. Everybody knows that, both in terms of the economy, Iran, you just go down the list. Even AI, people say he's on the quote unquote wrong side of that issue in terms of the populace. You know, it could be tough. I think we have to be careful about making an assumption that, you know, XYZ candidate couldn't succeed. Jack, I will say this. The current political environment, you have to say, is more, some would say more volatile, certainly more flexible than it's been in a long, long time. And with both parties' nominations without an incumbent, it's been a while since we've not had an incumbent running for the presidency, either Republican or Democrat. I mean, you know, again, take the deck of cards, throw them in the air. Let's see where we are in 12 to 18 months.
1: So I'm going to ask you some yes, no questions that I've put to several people over the last couple of days. If you could just go yes, no. Is Kamala Harris going to run?
2: Let me first say, yes, I do take cream in my coffee. That's a yes.
1: Okay. Wow, you do? So, okay, well.
2: Okay, well, so put me in that category. All the rest of you people, send the hate mail to A&G, not my place. Okay, so is Kamala Harris going to run? Jack, I think this has to be a huge maybe. Let me tell you why. Because she's out there campaigning. But I'll tell you, a recent poll just came out this week of California Democrats not enthusiastic about her running. I mean, over half of them said she should not run. And six times more said they think that Gavin Newsom has a better chance of winning the White House than she does. So if you ask insiders in the party, they don't think she should run. Will she? You have to go inside of her own brain to figure that out.
1: So you don't have a yes or no on that?
2: Well, I because you can't. I can't say yes or no. I think it's okay. Going to be, I think it's, we don't know yet.
1: Is Gavin Newsom going to run?
2: Oh, he already has been running. That's 110%. Despite of what?
1: That's a clear yes?
2: Yeah, 100% okay. On that okay. One.
1: Is J.D. Vance going to run?
2: Oh, yeah. That's 193%.
1: Okay. And then so does Marco Rubio hold to his pledge if J.D. runs, I won't run?
2: Yeah, I think he doesn't. Now, could he still? He says he's not interested in the VP slot, but could he be talked into that? I mean, look, those have been the two biggest, shall we say, front men for this administration. There's no doubt. There's a lot of affection. If you look at the polls inside the party, Vance doubles up Rubio, but Rubio is even pulling at around 20% and at 40-something percent for Vance amongst people in his own party. So clearly very popular. His stock's really been rising. I would not be surprised if he ends up in the VP slot.
1: Yeah, my dream matchup's not going to happen. I think we'd have two grown-ups having real substantive conversations like the old days if it was Rubio versus Rahm Emanuel. That's what I would like to see. I think we'd go back to like normal conversations about things.
2: Yeah, well, people say that the same might be true if you had a Bashir or a Shapiro or others with Rubio. Rubio's sharp. I mean, he knows foreign policy like, frankly, almost nobody else inside the Beltway. That's obvious. And given all the foreign entanglements right now and all the issues geopolitically, witness what's happening in the UN this week, Rubio would certainly add a lot of gravitas to a ticket for the Republicans.
1: Gary Dietrich, thanks for your time today. Appreciate it.
2: Okay, buddy. Talk to you soon.
1: Yeah, Gary wears loafers, though. 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And when you order, please write in Armstrong and Getty Show and the whole how did you hear about us, we'd appreciate that. They do a little survey at the end. Don't forget there's no safe like Simply Safe. There are a lot of people. Joe's like this, and Gary's like this. Some people are like this. I'm not like this. When ask a yes or no hypothetical, will not answer, because it, I don't know. I've never had any problem. Right here, right now, what do I think of these two things? I think Kamala doesn't run. I think Gavin does run. I think JD does run. So Marco won't run. I think that's almost certainly going to be the case. And some of them are going to jump in here in just a couple of weeks. That's enough politics. Something different next.
3: Armstrong and Getty.
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1: I miss being young. Your 20s are great. You're down for whatever. Your friends call you. They're like, do you want to go? You're like, I'll go. You don't even know where you're going. You're like, I'll move, dude. I'll set my apartment on fire. What do you want to do? Your 30s come, and you're like, where are we going? How late are they open? Is it loud? I'm going to drive separate. Yeah. Your 40s, I'm not going. I'm mad that you thought I would go.
2: Nate Bargatze, who's one of the funniest people ever? That's right, your 40s, I'm not going. I can't believe you even asked me. It's a little maddening that you even thought I would consider. Like, every once in a while that happens. You know, there's a band playing somewhere that's a 45-minute drive on a Tuesday night. Are you kidding? Are you kidding? No, there's not a chance. Of course, part of that is a lot of people my age, their kids are grown up and gone, and so they're kind of going back to doing that sort of lifestyle. I've still got kids at home. So, no, I'm not doing anything most nights, and certainly not anything ever on a weeknight. Trump just put out a Truth Social post. That's worth remarking upon. I met President Xi at the plane, in parentheses, airport, with an exclamation mark. I don't know why airports in parentheses or why it's got an exclamation mark. Anyway, I met President Xi at the plane, airport, yesterday. He looks strong, vibrant, and fit. Better than ever. Madam Xi, of course, beautiful, all caps, President DJT. There you go. Buttering up the commies. Well, maybe it'll get us something. I doubt it. Couldn't hurt, I suppose. Hansen first turned us on to this documentary that's coming out and showed us the trailer. This is the one about Elizabeth Holmes and Theranos. It's called You Can See Everything. Have you seen any of these trailers? They're weird. The trailer was weird, and I thought, okay, this is maybe got a bit of a reality show thing going here where it's all about the editing and the angles to make it look crazier than it is. But according to some of the reviews I've read, it is really gripping on how weird Elizabeth Holmes is, who apparently thinks she can hypnotize people with her eyeballs. If you've seen the trailers, she thinks that if she stares into your eyes with her big, pretty eyes really wide open, that she can hypnotize you into believing things. Which may be how she pulled that off. I don't know. Getting billions of dollars invested. But I am looking forward to seeing that. It comes out on October 16th. You can see everything. And the reviews are really good. People say it's dang interesting. And I look forward to telling you more about that later. We're going to have a guest third hour. His name is Joe Getty. And I don't know what we're going to talk about, but, you know, you paid for Armstrong and Getty, and you're being ripped off right now. So you'll get the whole thing coming up. If you missed the segment, get the podcast Armstrong and Getty On Demand.
0: Armstrong and Getty.
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6: From ABC News. I'm Dave Packer. President Trump hosted Chinese President Xi Jinping to a lavish state dinner Thursday at the White House. They met privately earlier in the day.
7: The two leaders meeting for less than 2 hours. Trump saying they have forged a friendship, a truly great friendship, actually built on mutual respect and the vital interest of our people. He did not mention China's support for Iran as it targets American troops and allies in the war. Xi calling the interests of China and the U.S., quote, deeply intertwined.
6: ABC's Melissa Adan. ABC News has learned 8 sailors on board the USS Abraham Lincoln aircraft carrier and the ships in its carrier group attempted to take their own lives during a grueling 10-month deployment tied to the war in Iran. The number revealed in a letter from the Navy Secretary to Democratic Senator Kirsten Gillibrand of New York, who says it's clear the crew was pushed beyond their limits.
8: The lack of supplies, the lack of ability to have a break, to have dwell time, to have the rotation end at the appropriate time.
6: The Navy says the number of suicide attempts is standard for a long deployment. The East Coast bracing for a powerful nor'easter this weekend. The storm already taking shape in the Atlantic, expected to lash communities from the Carolinas to New England with heavy rain, wind, and flooding. ABC News meteorologist Samara Theodore.
9: Coastal flood alerts have been issued for everyone living in the Delmarva Peninsula, southern New Jersey, parts of Virginia, down into the Carolinas, but also New England and now parts of Long Island. You tack in the fact that it's also going to be a full moon that will only exacerbate the situation. So we're going to see coastal flooding as well as the potential for beach erosion.
6: Convicted felon and Theranos founder Elizabeth Holmes will soon be leaving federal prison for an Austin, Texas halfway house. The move expected in August of next year. Holmes is currently serving a 10-year sentence for defrauding investors with false claims about blood testing technology. She reported to prison in May of 2023. 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
6: A drought in demand is leaving some California wineries high and dry. ABC's Jim Ryan.
12: With competition from craft beer, specialty liquors, and cannabis, statistics show fewer Americans drinking wine, and sales have plunged by more than 20% since the pandemic. Tariffs have cut into exports, especially to Canada, which was the biggest foreign buyer of California grapes, so some growers are tearing out their vineyards and shifting to more profitable crops, like almonds and olives.
6: A Scottish gamer has made it into the Guinness Book of World Records, but not for the ways you might think.
13: In Scotland, sounds of jubilation as Kath Bowie streams herself playing video games.
14: Goodness.
13: The 78-year-old grandmother has set a Guinness World Record for being the oldest female Fortnite streamer. She says her grandson introduced her to the game in 2017 when he was playing. And she's been hooked ever since playing Fortnite's Battle Royale mode. Her username is Grumpy Grand 1948, but she's anything but, proving she's young at heart. Michelle Franzen, ABC News.
6: Starbucks announces closing another 250 stores in North America as the company looks to eliminate some of their underperforming locations. James Copenhaver, one of the 3 attendees wounded during the assassination attempt on President Trump in Butler, Pennsylvania, has died, according to his family. The cause of death has not been announced. I'm Dave Packer, ABC News.
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14: Here's the official forecast for tonight. Scattered showers and thunderstorms. Could see some patchy overnight fog, low of 62. Morning fog early tomorrow, then gradually becoming sunny with a high of 80. Tomorrow night, mostly clear, 56. Sunny on Saturday, our expected high, 81. Saturday night, mostly cloudy, 58. Mostly sunny on Sunday, 80 the high. Sunday night, partly cloudy and 56. Sunny on Monday and 83 degrees. 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
20: And finally, KFC has partnered with cereal brand Surreal to introduce a new Kentucky Fried Chicken flavored cereal. This news first reported at the United Nations.
21: We have big things are happening.
22: Finally, KFC just released a new cereal that tastes like fried chicken.
23: Oh.
22: And they recommended topping it with gravy instead of milk.
23: Oh.
22: They even have a good slogan for it. Make your arteries snap, crackle, and pop.
2: The gravy is a joke, but KFC flavored cereal. I will 100% try that. First time I see it, I will.
24: A bowl full of chicken, yes.
2: Welcome to the Armstrong and Getty Show. Joe Getty, he's half of the name of the show. So, you know, you paid for the whole thing. You should get the whole thing.
25: You know this about me. I'm a conscientious objector when it comes to stunt foods. I won't acknowledge their existence. I'm against them in principle. It's part of the degeneration of Western society. Stunt foods.
2: I don't know if that's a stunt food, if they're actually going to sell it.
25: Well, you know, I was listening to whichever joke included the gravy reference. I thought, well, you just eat chicken then.
2: We were on that topic of wine. Another one of your really big, been around for generations wineries announced they're closing down. And
25: yeah.
2: So I have a theory on that. We all know young people are drinking less, but did wine have the same thing happen to it that happened to golfing and Harleys, where it got really, really popular for a while, and then just for whatever reasons of changing tastes and attitudes, it got less popular?
25: Boy, you know, that's an interesting theory. I will tell you, golf is every bit as popular. Now, like watching golf on TV, the Tiger days, those are gone. But in COVID, just every golf club in America filled up.
2: Oh, okay.
25: And there are huge waiting lists. But, you know, that's an interesting question. I think alcohol consumption is so just notably, shockingly down among, you know, the under 40 crowd. It's just killing the industry. Whether there was some sort of artificial bubble. I know that's true of bourbon. I'm aware of the bourbon craze where it used to be the bottom shelf whiskey. It's corn liquor. And all of a sudden, I don't know, and I don't want to be too harsh in case some of my bourbon enthusiast friends are listening, but everybody started acting like it was the nectar of the gods, and it's just not. And so finally, everybody figured that out. Now there's bourbon companies that, you know, geared up for the bourbon craze. They have 10 years of stock sitting in their warehouses in barrels, and they have no idea what to do with it.
2: Yeah. So that's tough for the whole wine thing. We've talked about this many times before, but I don't remember if there are stats on this. Did enough people start smoking pot instead?
25: Oh, that's got to be a factor.
2: I would think so.
25: 2% or 7%. I have no idea, but it's a factor for sure.
2: Yeah.
25: I just want to tell the good folks in Napa Valley, Sonoma, Paso Robles, Amador County, all over California's wine regions. By God, we did our best last night to support y'all. we struck a blow. Okay.
2: Fantastic. Maybe you can keep a winery open on your own.
25: I'm accepting offers. Yeah.
2: This is where you have been missed over the last couple of days on this topic, because I am actually, the Wall Street Journal editorial board seemed to agree with me on Monday. All this UN talk and the white tie dinner that Trump's having with Xi, mostly fluff. Very, very, very little comes out of these things. Tell me I'm wrong.
25: Well, one at a time. The UN, I would just like to, hang on, let me flip to it. I just hear Milei, my libertarian Argentinian dog cloning hero, who I'm sure you've quoted.
2: I haven't today. I forgot about that. Yes, that's a good one. He said basically what I've been saying about the UN yesterday.
25: I've got it. Let's see. Well, he says that the UN has broken its covenant. It's not what it claimed to be, a bunch of noble words. That's to say, it has become a useless organization whose only purpose is to sustain a caste of fatally arrogant parasites masquerading as well-intentioned bureaucrats. Booyah!
2: Yeah, and that's exciting language and everything like that, but it's also just very, very true.
25: Yeah, and you know the funny thing, I was thinking of how great the speech was, and he went on and on. He absolutely blasted COVID shutdowns, which I thought was wonderful. But then it occurred to me, these again to quote him, fatally arrogant parasites, being as well-intentioned bureaucrats, they hear that stuff and they laugh and they go back to their cocktail parties.
2: Right. And the number of people that heard that speech would be less than 1%, would be my guess.
25: Oh, yeah. Heck, I almost dropped an S-bomb. Yeah, very, very small. And the welcome my good close pal Xi Jinping to this white tie dinner thing. Speaking of percentages, will that make 1% of a difference in the relationship with China going forward?
2: God, I don't think so. I just find it hard to believe. They got a 100-year plan of things they're going to do, and they're going to keep doing them. And whether they have roasted sea bass, I think they're having, or something different, or Trump meets them on the tarmac, or meets them in front of the White House, or none of that stuff, I can't imagine matters at all.
25: I recommend a nice California Sauvignon Blanc with that sea bass. But yeah, the idea that Xi Jinping would go to the Politburo and say, you know, that whole we've got to take over the globe and subjugate the U.S. and instill communism all over the world, we got to forget about that, because that Donald Trump was really nice to me.
2: Mm-hmm.
25: I mean, come on. Don't even.
2: So there's that. Trump, what was I going to say? I had something else I was going to say. I don't remember. Oh, the Iranians. So this is fairly new information. One of your top Iranian dudes, because they're there in New York and getting interviewed around the whole United Nations thing this week. One of your top Iranians just said the United States has 4 to 5 days to follow through on the things we've demanded, which sounded more like a threat than anything anybody's heard out of Iran in a long time. We have 4 to 5 days to follow through on the things you want, or what? He didn't say.
25: Right. Oh, my God. I'm sure they're going to send their latest batch of missiles that they've hastily constructed toward our military bases. I hope we've hardened our defenses somehow to protect our guys.
2: Yeah.
25: Yeah, that one feels like it's on hold, too. I mean, where's the progress directionally? Well, I guess the answer is that we're still choking their economy and it's getting worse and worse. And you just got to wait for that to play out. But.
2: Well, I was going to get into some polling a little bit later from one of your top internal pollsters that Mark Halpern actually said he got the permission to print out yesterday. Republicans' view of the war with Iran is really in the toilet. And this is like what the bailout was for Obama and the rise of the Tea Party level. People are unhappy in the Republican Party, the war with Iran, for all kinds of different reasons. I mean, it has just really gone off a cliff. in recent weeks. It was already unpopular, but it's gotten way more unpopular.
25: Right, right. I'll be interested to hear the results of that poll, and particularly if they drill down a little bit into the whys people believe what they believe, because not everybody has a radio show/podcast. And, you know, their actual view might be a little nuanced, but when you're just asked thumbs up or thumbs down and you just hate the way the war's been prosecuted or how it's going, you're going to say thumbs down, even if you agree that Iran can't get a nuke. So, yeah, wow. I'd heard the numbers were pretty miserable, but, yeah, I'll be anxious to hear this.
2: The percentage of people who think there is no plan for ending this, for instance, it's like 80% of Republicans. And I think the constant, I'm going to obliterate them, then you back off at midnight tonight, I'm going to, then an hour before you stop. I think that over time, the cumulative effect of that is, okay, this is just ridiculous, is where we've landed.
25: Well, yeah, clearly, I have chatted with conservatives from very, very Trumpy to kind of never Trumpy, and everybody has precisely the same reaction to that stuff, just rolling their eyes and shaking their heads and saying, what the hell is that?
2: I don't know.
25: Yeah.
2: Honestly, I don't even really have a guess. What kind of an adult, you know, who's been around the world and particularly a business guy who's had so many negotiations in his life goes around making threats like that all the time and then not following through? It's just, I'm as mystified by that as practically anything any president has ever done.
25: I guess we could get into psychoanalyzing him, but that's a muddy, mucky field you get stuck in. Is it because when you're doing a hotel, if you intimidate the plumbing contractor once, you don't have to deal with them again? You're on to another project, or I don't know. But yeah. It's odd. And I get that people are disgusted, even if, again, they're hardcore that the mullahs can't have a nuke, which I think most of humanity agrees on.
2: I'm looking up at the TV. They're reviewing that Elizabeth Holmes documentary we were talking about last hour. Man, that looks good. I just saw all the reviews of that. People say it's fantastic. And
25: yeah.
2: We played the clip from it a couple of weeks ago, but I hadn't watched the video. Holy crap. What is the deal with her?
25: She looks like she's possessed, doesn't she?
2: She does. I mean,
25: she's got her eyes wide and giving you that insane look constantly. She never blinks.
2: She looks like she thinks she can control you with her eyeballs.
25: Yes. Yes.
2: And apparently she can, because she met with people around the world and raised billions of dollars on a phony thing. So maybe she could look at you with those big eyes and get you to do all kinds of weird stuff. I don't know.
25: God, I don't know. I'd just find it off-putting.
2: Yeah, it would have creeped me out. I've been like, why are you looking at me like that?
25: I'd have found myself looking away a lot.
2: Oh, right. Yeah. Somebody who has too much eye contact and you're like, I gotta look away. You're weirding me out here, dude.
25: You know, you make a good point, though, because she, in the documentary, she comes off as complete Looney Tunes, but man, she was duping, allegedly, like super heavyweights of world diplomacy and industry.
2: Yeah. So, it wasn't that she went out there and she fooled dumb people like with a Ponzi scheme or something like that. She was convincing some of the smartest people in the world so she can look at you with those big eyes. Anyway, I'm going to watch that documentary the moment it hits.
25: Time to me is more like coming on to men in high dollar hotels and then rolling them when they get to the room. She strikes me as more like that than bilking former secretaries of state out of millions of dollars. But go figure. Yeah, it'll be an interesting watch.
2: So you're back in the studio tomorrow, correct?
25: That is correct. Yeah, one more day of golf today at the scenic and gorgeous Monterey Peninsula Country Club, and then back to work. Yes.
2: And is this the sort of place other people can play, or is this not someplace and you got to know somebody?
25: Yeah, you got to be a guest of a member.
2: Okay.
25: Yeah.
2: And how exclusive is it? Is this the sort of thing like when you tell other golfers, are like, oh my God, you get to play there?
25: A little bit, yeah.
2: Oh, cool.
25: Yeah.
2: And then do you lord it over them?
25: No, I act as if it's no big deal, which is the best kind of lording it over them. Yes. Take that, little people. Take that.
2: Okay, perfect. Well, thanks for calling in. We will talk to you tomorrow.
25: Of course. Sorry to abandon the show, and it's time of need. I'll see you tomorrow.
2: Yeah, the time of need during the UN conference. That is the best way to lord it over someone. Like, oh, yeah, I play there. I played there a lot. Yeah, why? You wanted to play there? Oh, I'm sorry you haven't. Speaking of the kind of people that probably play at that golf course mostly, the suit and tie crowd, if you think financial planning is only for those people, you should think again. 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
1: Well, it's become the most famous bar in America, the Last Ditch, there in Greenfield, Massachusetts. That's the lesbian bar that drops its mask mandate and people go crazy there, some of the patrons. It's gotten a ton of attention in the last couple of days. Well, the Free Press has got a great piece on it today that we'll have to get to later this hour. It's such an interesting story about the woke crowd and them eating themselves. Again, later this hour. Also, we got a great guest. We're going to talk to Bill Gertz about China coming up. We've talked to him before. He's really good, if you haven't heard his act, on Trump and Xi and the real particulars of the issues between the United States and China. This is from Bill Maher. He had Terry Bradshaw on his show. If you're old enough, you remember Terry Bradshaw was Tom Brady before Tom Brady was Tom Brady. He won 4 Super Bowls back in the 70s. Terry Bradshaw is a quarterback. Anyway, Bill Maher was talking to him about football then and now.
2: You took hits that no quarterback today takes.
3: It was a different game
2: exactly.
3: In the 70s.
2: That's why I'm against like comparing statistics. You cannot, as great as the quarterbacks are today, they don't, and I'm glad that they protect them more.
3: Yeah.
2: But they just did not live in the world.
3: But don't sit here and tell me that they're better than we were in the 70s or the 60s, because they didn't play under the same rules where you got slapped in
2: the face.
3: That's
2: what I'm saying.
3: Body slammed.
2: Yeah, yeah.
3: And knocked all over the place.
2: Yeah,
3: and you couldn't throw. They played bump and run. You couldn't just stand back there and throw it all. Oh, he's the greatest player to ever play. No, he isn't the greatest player. He's maybe the greatest of his decade, but not ever. I don't ever use ever.
1: Yeah, well, that's true about all the sports comparisons over time. Everything. The ball in baseball, or the way the 3-point line in the NBA, or the way they call fouls, and then the football, all kinds of different stuff. But anyway, Terry Bradshaw goes on.
3: Now we have high def. We have where we have 20 tape machines, 30 cameras. Let's slow it down. We're even under the ball where they fall down, and we got it in slow-mo. Oh, my God, that looks like his jersey moved.

0: wasn't the fact that we have a perfect game, which is what they're trying to get. What made it great was collision and pass interference and bad calls and the fans and being mad.
1: I don't know about that. I'm against the replays constantly, but everybody else seems to like it. Yesterday was a major moment in NFL history, and then I will move off sports because I know it makes some of you mad, but it was 25 years ago yesterday that Drew Bledsoe, who was the starting quarterback for the Patriots, got blasted and hurt. So they had to put in their backup, some sixth-round draft pick, Tom Brady, which is the only reason Tom Brady got to play, is because Drew Bledsoe got hurt, and they put in Tom Brady, and they went on to win. I think they won the Super Bowl that year, and then Tom Brady wins 7 Super Bowls. So much for people being able to evaluate talent if you got Tom Brady on the sideline waiting. Game tonight, by the way, Falcons-Packers. I have to pick a team to win that game because I'm in a pool now, and I'm actually winning the pool with a bunch of my family. I'm winning after 2 weeks. I don't know anything. I know some, but just like a couple of teams and barely. I don't watch any games. Like, I will guess tonight based on nothing. I couldn't name a single player on either team, and I will pick one. But anyway, I'm currently winning. We're going to learn more about the relationship between China and U.S., and if is it going the right way or the wrong way, or is it going to get any better because of the dinner tonight with Trump and Xi? I doubt it. We'll talk to Bill Gertz next. He's super interesting if you haven't heard him. If you miss him, get the podcast Armstrong and Getty On Demand.
2: Armstrong and Getty.
1: Your car can be a spy. Here's a true story proving it. A guy's car insurance jumped over 20%. No accidents, no tickets. So he started digging to find out who reported him. It was his own car.
3: That's right. 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
13: To Joint Base Andrews this afternoon to greet Chinese President Xi Jinping. It's the first time a U.S. president has made that gesture for a foreign head of state since 1962.
14: We're doing very well with China. President Xi and I have a good relationship.
1: We're doing very well with China. And that being the first time in 60 whatever years that a president has met the Chinese leader on the tarmac, that and $5 will get you a cup of coffee. Who cares? Anyway, the chairman of the Armed Services Committee, his name is Wicker, said, Mr. President, during every minute of dialogue, our commander-in-chief should keep in mind that his guest is a brutal, unelected, and oppressive dictator who seeks to dominate his neighbors and whose massive military arsenal is aimed directly at the United States of America. Yeah, it's interesting that we give Xi such a royal treatment, given the fact that all of that is very true. We welcome to the Armstrong and Getty Show Bill Gertz again to talk about China. He's a columnist and reporter with the Washington Times and knows a lot about this topic. Bill, welcome back to the Armstrong and Getty Show.
15: Hi, good to be on the program.
1: Do you think we should have invited Xi and treat him like this, or is it possible you get something out of it?
15: Yeah, I'm very skeptical of the idea of allowing a brutal communist dictator. I agree with Senator Wicker. This is a longstanding thing. I think the president is trying to take a page out of the playbook of Teddy Roosevelt, talk softly and carry a big stick. He's trying to schmooze the Chinese leader, and there's lots of differences, and mostly over trade and also, again, the military and, of course, the human rights violations there. And, hey, let's not forget, China unleashed the COVID virus on the world and killed 6-7 million people, and they've never been held accountable to that. So, yeah, it's a mixture of trying to schmooze this leader with pageantry. I don't expect much substance to come from the summit.
1: Yeah, neither do I. And Senator Wicker specifically mentioned the very recent occurrence of China's helping Iran. We're at war with Iran. China's helping the opponent. I hope that comes up.
15: Yeah, that was a good point. He basically confirmed what was on background in news reports, that China had provided satellite imagery to Iran that was used by Iran to conduct missile attacks on U.S. facilities in the Middle East. So clearly, we're at war with Iran. They're helping Iran. And why should we be giving this dictator all this lavish praise and a White House state dinner tonight?
1: This is a minor point, but I've never understood why our national media refers to these people as presidents. Why you refer to President Putin as president or President Xi as president. And act like that is a meaningful term. Why do we even do that?
15: Yeah, it's really interesting. Yeah, it's you know, from a news perspective, as a newspaper reporter, the problem comes with the Associated Press and other outlets that set the agenda for how to describe foreign leaders. It's called the newspaper style. And clearly, Xi Jinping should be referred to as the General Secretary of the Chinese Communist Party,
1: right.
15: The chairman of the Central Military Commission, and then lastly, as president of China.
1: So the style book says whatever they call themselves, we're supposed to call them that? Is that the rule?
15: Yeah, no, I mean, the style book is they can do a lot of things. It has a lot of political power. If you control the language, you can control the narrative on a lot of these. Yeah.
1: Heck yeah. Obviously, that gives him some legitimacy. It kind of puts in people's minds who don't really pay that close attention that, you know, he runs for office and is elected by the people like our president.
15: Yeah. And the problem with China is that it is not a normal state like Japan or Germany. It's a communist party run state. So the Chinese Communist Party has basically converted all government elements, whether it's their foreign ministry or their commerce ministry. It's all tightly controlled by a political party. And it's not the same as a normal nation. And, you know, people do not understand. And what we really need to understand is the ideology behind the Chinese communist. Xi Jinping is a hardcore Marxist-Leninist. He's not going to be a normal foreign leader, again, like somebody like Takaichi from Japan. Basically, he has an agenda. His agenda is world domination under communism. And the main obstacle to that agenda is the United States. And he's working feverishly behind the scenes, covertly, to subvert the United States, weaken it, and ultimately destroy it so that China has a clear path down the field to take over the world.
1: You write for The Washington Times. I probably shouldn't bring up another newspaper, but George Will, who writes for another Washington newspaper, had a great article the other day about the realities of if China moves on Taiwan, say, next year, as President Xi had told the military to be ready to do. There aren't a lot of good options, are there?
15: Well, you know, I've talked to the commander of the U.S. Pacific Command, Admiral Sam Paparo, and he's pretty convinced he could defeat the Chinese, but at a great cost. Mm. In other words, in lives and in resources. But it is the Taiwan Strait, the 100-mile-wide strait separating Taiwan from the mainland, is clearly the hottest flashpoint in U.S.-China relations. And yes, Xi Jinping has ordered the PLA to be ready to take Taiwan by next year. Now, that said, and in line with that, they've conducted massive military operations over the last 3 years to encircle Taiwan, to practice invasions against the island. And it is really a democratic stronghold in Asia. It shows the Chinese that democracy can work within the Chinese culture. And this is one of the reasons that China is so bent on taking over that island.
1: Well, one of the concerns is that the way they do it is a blockade. And then it would be basically challenging us. Are you going to come break this blockade or not?
15: Very good question. Yeah, Trump has held his cards close to the vest on that. His view is that he shouldn't say, he should leave the ambiguity. And there is a lot of concern, especially in Washington, on both sides of the political aisle, by the way, that the U.S. could perhaps make a deal with China over Taiwan. And three senators, Mitch McConnell and two others, wrote to the president recently saying, hey, let's get going with this $14 billion arms package, which the Trump administration has held up for Taiwan, basically at the request of the Chinese. So at the summit, which is going on right now, Xi Jinping is going to press harder on the Trump administration not to provide weapons to Taiwan. And that's key. Providing those weapons provides a deterrence capability. If you can increase the cost to China's military of conducting an operation over the Taiwan Strait, they'll think twice about doing it.
1: Are we going to continue to not allow Chinese electric cars into our country?
15: That's a big question. I know American car makers are worried about that. From a competitive standpoint, from a national security standpoint, those cars are wired to the Chinese system. And again, the China system is not, they don't have private companies there. Mm. They have something called the military fusion system. So every company in China is required under Chinese Communist Party rules that they have to cooperate with both the military and the intelligence services. So unleashing Chinese electric cars in the United States would, to me, would be a great national security threat.
1: Wow. And then there's the issue of AI, which every news outlet is claiming is front and center with the conversations with the Trump White House and President Xi's team. Anything to gain there?
15: I don't think much will come from the summit on artificial intelligence. Basically, the Chinese want the U.S. to loosen export controls on advanced chips, from those NVIDIA chips, which are really the computer power behind AI. We're in an AI race with China. I don't agree with the corporate people, the tech people that want us to slow down. I think that would only advantage China. We definitely should not do anything that would allow China to gain an edge in the AI race. I think that would be a huge mistake for the United States, because what's at stake is the free and open democratic system. The Chinese, their AI is constrained under Marxist-Leninist rules. They cannot tell the truth. One of the key features of communism, I've learned this over 40 years, is lies and deception, and they will incorporate those lies and deception into their AI. And if their AI models become the world standard, we're going to lose a great amount of freedom.
1: Yeah, there's been some belief, read a lot about the whole AI thing and the battle between us and China, that President Xi's more afraid of artificial general intelligence than we are, because of the fact that maybe he can't control it once it becomes too smart and keep it from, you know, telling the truth, for instance.
15: Yeah, I wrote a story about this in the Washington Times recently. The head of the Chinese intelligence system, the Ministry of State Security, wrote an article recently which said that AI could pose an existential threat to the Chinese Communist Party rule. I say, hey, this is a roadmap for how to defeat this despised political party, which has been responsible for the deaths of more than 60 million Chinese people. So, yeah, I think it's a two-edged sword. And I think that the United States hopefully will use AI to bring about a political reform within China. And that can only happen if the Chinese Communist Party is defeated, like its predecessor, the Soviet Communist Party.
1: Since you don't see a lot of movement with this get-together between Trump and Xi and a lot of positive, is the best positive we can get with China their demographics, their economy, just the situation their country is in right now?
15: They have a lot of problems. Xi Jinping is facing problems. I'd say the two most significant problems within China are the fact that they have a military that's been devastated by corruption or political purges. We don't really know. There's so much secrecy there. But basically, the entire Central Military Commission, except for one other officer and Xi Jinping, has been completely removed. And now the ostensible reason is it's for some type of corruption. But more likely, there's a very strong political factions within the Chinese Communist Party. And somehow Xi Jinping feels threatened that the military is somehow posing a threat to his rule. And the second thing is the Chinese economy. They've got huge internal economic problems, primarily as a result of President Trump's tariffs. They're basically fighting to keep their economy afloat. Back maybe 10, 15 years ago, they loosened up. They basically had a quasi-capitalist system, which was marginally controlled by the Communist Party. Now, under Xi Jinping, he has definitely reined in all the private sector and tried to bring it back under tight Chinese Communist rule control. And the result is their economy is going down the tubes.
1: That is super interesting stuff. I'm glad I brought that up. Thank you very much, Bill Gertz, columnist and reporter of the Washington Times. We'll keep an eye on the summit, but I, like you, don't expect a lot. Thanks for your time today.
15: Thank you very much.
1: Yeah. China's not going to change what they want to do. They want to take over the world. That's their goal. They're going to do everything they can to accomplish that. I don't understand why more people don't realize there's no such thing as a Chinese company that isn't part of the Chinese Communist Party. You're not allowed to have a business or a company that's not part of, as he said, their military fusion or whatever it's called. Whether it's TikTok or a shoe company or whatever the heck it is. Just talking about how I'm leading with a pool that I'm in with the football games, even though I don't know anything about it. The football season is heating up and every week feels bigger with DraftKings. 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
1: So, Kirsten Sinema's ex-boyfriend went nuts and threw all her paintings in the pool. If you don't remember who she was the bisexual senator from Arizona, U.S. senator. She was the first bisexual person, or openly bisexual person, admitted to the, elected to the U.S. Senate. Wore the, like, thigh-high boots with her short skirts and stuff like that. Anyway, She, and I liked her politics. I don't care what she does in her personal life. None of my business. I'm not dating her, not married to her or whatever. I don't care what she does in personal life. I liked her politics. She is, remember with Joe Manchin, she held firm on not blowing up the filibuster and a couple other crazy things the Democrats wanted to do that they would have done. And she was a Democrat senator from Arizona, eventually switched to independent. So I liked her politics, but man, her personal life was a mess. So she's currently being sued under North Carolina's homewrecker laws. How do we feel about homewrecker laws if you lean libertarian slash conservative? I go back and forth on a lot of these different topics. The idea is that, I can tell you specifically what is going on here. So if you remember, Kyrsten Sinema had a scandal toward the end of her being a U.S. senator where it was found out that she was having an affair with her bodyguard. And she and her bodyguard were having sex at hotels, on business trips, government trips, all across the country. All of this came out in testimony because they have homewrecker laws in North Carolina where her bodyguard was married. And the bodyguard's wife, he was married, the bodyguard's wife is suing Kyrsten Sinema under this homewrecker law. And the idea is that we had a family, which is also a business, but we had a happy family, me, him, and kids and stuff like that. And you came along and got in the middle of that and wrecked the way I look at it, and this is one of the reasons I think the laws make sense to me, you came along and wrecked our business by getting involved with my husband. You knew I was in a business, and you wrecked my business. There's only 5 states that have these laws. I don't know what I think about it. I'd like to hear a debate about this. But it's North Carolina, Mississippi. Okay, so you're thinking, okay, the South. But in South Dakota, Hawaii, and Utah. So it's quite the mishmash of states there that have these homewrecker laws. Anyway, because of the lawsuit under the homewrecker law, we found out all about this stuff of her having sexing up this bodyguard, and they were in an affair. Well, he went nutso the other day for whatever reason. We don't exactly know why. And went to her house, broke in, and started damaging stuff. He caused more than $200,000 in damage, tossed dozens of valuable paintings into her pool, threatening that he would throw a piece of artwork in the pool every 10 minutes if she didn't concede to his demands and make a post to Twitter. We don't know what the post to Twitter was going to be. Post that on Twitter. I'm throwing another painting in the pool. The police finally showed up. There's like 12 pieces of artwork at the bottom of the pool. The guy went nuts. He's in a mental facility right now. But there's your Kyrsten Sinema update, if you were looking for one.
2: Armstrong and Getty.
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4: From ABC News, I'm Dave Packer. President Trump hosted Chinese President Xi Jinping to a lavish state dinner Thursday night at the White House.
6: The event, drawing business leaders, technology executives, and several figures from the fast-growing AI industry as the world's two largest economies look to manage an increasingly competitive relationship. Earlier in the day, outside the Chinese embassy in Washington, protesters gathered, waving flags and signs that read, "Free Tibet," ahead of President Xi's visit to the White House. Trump and Xi participating in a lavish formal White House welcome ceremony.
4: ABC's Melissa Adan. Some on both sides of the aisle on the Hill are less than thrilled with President Trump rolling out the red carpet for Xi, like Republican Senator Rick Scott of Florida.
7: I mean, I understand that, you know, Trump has to be diplomatic, but she's a despicable person that is killing us with fentanyl, building a military to try to defeat us.
4: An alarming image from the basement of an unrecognized fraternity at the University of Wisconsin at Madison. Police say an anonymous tip led them there, finding about 30 18-year-olds covered in food and condiments. Madison Police Captain Kip Hartman.
10: Several of these men had visible injuries consistent with being physically assaulted.
4: Two 20-year-olds were under arrest, charged with hazing and disorderly conduct. The East Coast is bracing for a powerful nor'easter this weekend. The storm expected to lash communities from the Carolinas to New England with heavy rain and flooding. ABC News meteorologist Samara Theodore.
11: 50-mile-per-hour wind gusts, and I think the winds, that's where it gets its name from, a nor'easter. We're seeing these northeast winds drive into places like Poughkeepsie, New York City, Atlantic City, Boston, and Newport, taking some of the brunt of this system when it comes to the waves. Places like Bar Harbor and Portland, Maine, not remaining unscathed. Heavy rain and some pretty gusty winds as well.
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4: ABC News has learned 8 sailors on board the USS Abraham Lincoln carrier group have tried to take their own lives while on its extended deployment. Senator Kirsten Gillibrand telling ABC News it's a sign that this crew has been pushed beyond their limits.
20: For these men and women who are deployed at sea month after month, it can be really grueling. And to have 8 different sailors attempt suicide just shows that these men and women have been pushed beyond the norm and beyond what they're trained to do.
4: Weeks after filing a suit against Cauchy, New York's attorney general takes aim at another prediction market.
25: The federal lawsuit alleged that Polymarket is an illegal, unlicensed gambling operation that exposes New Yorkers to serious personal and financial risk. Polymarket argues they aren't subject to state gambling laws because they're technically selling financial contracts, something regulated by the federal government. But the New York attorney general says that under state law, it's the same thing as gambling and needs a license to operate. The federal lawsuit comes as Polymarket sees a massive boom in business, on track to facilitate more than $70 billion in trades just this year. Peter Haralambos, ABC News, New York.
4: In Baltimore, over a dozen people were injured after a stolen vehicle with 4 juveniles inside collided with a public bus Thursday afternoon. The majority of people had minor injuries, though several were in critical or serious condition, including 2 of the juvenile suspects. I'm Dave Packer. ABC News.
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26: Here's the official forecast for tonight. Scattered showers and thunderstorms. Could see some patchy overnight fog, low of 62. Morning fog early tomorrow, then gradually becoming sunny with a high of 80. Tomorrow night, mostly clear, 56. Sunny on Saturday, our expected high, 81. Saturday night, mostly cloudy, 58. Mostly sunny on Sunday, 80 the high. Sunday night, partly cloudy and 56. Sunny on Monday and 83 degrees. 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
9: Now, it's Red Eye Radio. Gary McNamara and Eric Hurley talk about everything from politics to social issues and news of the day. Whether you're up late or you're just starting your day, welcome to the show. From the Relief Factor Studios, this is Red Eye Radio.
13: All across America, we are Red Eye Radio. He is Eric Hurley and I'm Gary McNamara. Welcome and good morning. Thanks so much for being here.
14: Thank you.
13: All right. All right, just something that I noticed here the last, well, I've actually noticed it the last year, year and a half or so near me. And I'd mentioned it on the air one time, probably about 4 miles from where I live. And it's right outside the subdivisions. I saw this big building going up. And I looked at it. And I said, what is this? Not a warehouse. And I went, is this an AI data center? And then I just sat and thought, because it looked like Fort Knox.
14: Yeah, all right.
13: So I said, is this an AI data center? And there was never a name out front. You know, and it looked like a very, very, very well-built building. I mean, just, you looked at it, you know, wow, this is a government building? I go, bitch, it's an AI center. And that was just a guess. And I went by the other day and saw the name on it and looked it up and did research. It is an AI center. And I started looking, you know, it's a data center. So I started looking, at the specifics of it. And I thought it was really interesting because they must have planned this 5 years ago.
14: Right.
13: This must have been in the works for a while.
14: Right.
13: And it's a data center. They're still not complete with it, but it's apparently been on since last year. It may not be at full capacity, but they're using it. They're still in the construction parking lot. There are still cars in there, all right, where the construction workers go. But they have the name on it, and they said it was supposed to be, you know, start to be operational last year in 2025, and then through 2026 continue to, you know, increase its operational percentage, I guess you would say, for it. So I started looking, you know, about all the things that people seem to care about, right? Number one was noise. I went by the other day when I saw it, and then I went by again afterwards when I looked it up and did research. I can't hear anything. Now, it may not be operational yet. I don't know.
14: Right.
13: You know, they said it was supposed to be.
14: Yeah.
13: I didn't hear a thing.
14: Right.
13: They also, and publicly promoting, they have their own substation there and ability to generate their own power.
14: Yeah. Okay.
13: And this is something that I saw the other day, and it's like, well, many of these places are air-cooled, and this particular, it's huge. This particular data center can use water, air, or hybrid for cooling.
14: Yeah, all right.
13: And the reason I bring it up is because just 2 months ago, And for the last couple of years, that's all you heard. Water, water, water, water, water, water, water, water, water, water. And all of a sudden, you started seeing, you know, major conservative news organizations come out and say, no, there's a variety of way to do this. You can recirculate the water. And then in the last couple of weeks is when I started seeing the whole thing about air, that a lot of these can be air cooled. Now, I don't know the specifics of how this is different from the data center that we talked about the other day that they're building in Ohio, the huge one. You know, I don't know if there's a difference or whether there is a particular size category or whatever that can be air-cooled.
14: Yeah, a lot of them are going to be using geothermal cooling, which is something that's kind of, it's weird because this, you see some of these, I saw some on YouTube, these YouTubers going, you can cool your whole house this way. And it's basically a tube that you bury in your underneath the ground, and it brings cool air basically to your home. Now, the delivery of that for the entire home is a different story. But geothermal cooling has been around for a long time. And long term, if you're talking about that kind of operation, geothermal would be one of the first things I would look into. And as you mentioned, also having a hybrid, having different choices or different cooling systems or methods, That's going to be important going forward.
13: And our point is not there are challenges with any type of new technology. There's always challenges.
14: Yeah.
13: I know a few months ago, it just, you know, when I saw the headline, I went, that's a great point. It said, if we had this kind of instant panic, ignorant instant panic, not that there aren't challenges with AI, mm-hmm. and not that there may not have to be some regulations, especially when it comes to securing information in there, which seemed to be one of the problems that they were talking about a couple of weeks ago. That was part of the discussion that was going on. Can you know, it's not the AI we're afraid of. It's whether we can keep terrorists out of these particular systems, you know, where there may be things that can help them.
14: Right.
13: And so, but it's the fact that we live in a society of instant panic. And by the way, a significant portion of the right was part of this panic.
14: Yeah.
13: And I don't know. You know, I look at it, I go, well, I don't know. I don't see where the panic is yet. Nobody has explained to me, you know, what the specific panic is. And when they do, it falls apart.
14: Mm-hmm.
13: Because first it was the grid, and then it was, you know, boom, the, you know, the cooling system, which could only be cooled one way, and that's to take the valuable resource of water away from what we use each and every day. And you find out, well, those things are falling apart.
14: Mm-hmm.
13: They're not using it anymore. And we've seen this in climate change.
14: Right,
13: we've seen this
14: right,
13: happen.
14: Right.
13: And so the question would be, well, why are you doing it? Do we need to panic over something new every day? Because first it was water, and then it was, first it was electricity, then it was water, then it was like all the jobs are going to go away. And we've said, all I want is specific answers to my question. Get the complicated lingo out of it. Explain to me in layperson's terms, why all the jobs will go away when massive increases in technology and massive, increases in productivity and efficiency. And I would like to see, I haven't seen a comparison precisely because you'd have to do it over a period of years versus maybe decades here. Decades instead of 100 years when you look at the Industrial Revolution. And you probably look at the major changes in the Industrial Revolution, probably 75 years.
14: Right.
13: Probably could go from, and again, just a calculated guess, from the 1850s to probably once you got the 1850s, 1860s, until you got to probably 1940. You know, if you look at it, and that would be the tail end of, because we already had, at that point, we already had mass production from Henry Ford. We already figured out that, you know, a particular thing. And we had electricity at that, you know, at that point. We learned to harness electricity and everything else. And you look at the major shift from agricultural to industrial, major shift. And there had to be in order to go from probably 95 to 98% of the workforce in farming to 3%. 2 or 3% right now, you did that because there had to be a major, incredible amount of productivity increases. And when they talk about now, you know, you and I've always wondered, because it's always estimated, you know, what the increase in productivity would be in AI. And it's all over the place from what I've seen.
14: Mm-hmm.
13: You know, even people that I view as reputable say maybe 10 to 20% over a period of a couple of decades. It's huge.
14: Yeah. My wife works for a major global corporation, and they're implementing certain elements into things like payroll, HR, things, departments that essentially don't produce, right?
13: Mm-hmm.
14: They have other departments that do. And, you know, sales, and unlike radio sales, they actually produce. And they it's that type of implementation to assist. They're very cautious, though, about how much and how fast. You know, with the story the other day of OpenAI, basically an OpenAI agent hacked into the Australian government. This is a great concern and should be a great concern when these programs are going rogue. Because my great concern is, what happens when they're given just a little direction and then misinterpret or reinterpret that direction, that prompt, from a human being? Those are the great concerns for me, and how governments will use OpenAI, not just with other governments, but also their own people.
13: I think it's important to differentiate between the discussion of AI
14: and data centers.
13: And data centers, yeah. Even though they are all under the same umbrella.
14: But they are two different sets of concerns.
13: Right, but we've lumped them in, not you. Mm-hmm. It looks like, you know, so many people have lumped them in together and don't even know the difference.
14: Well, that's what the left is trying to do with these data centers, really. There should be a concern about how much you draw from the grid and how much water you're going to use.
13: Yes, absolutely.
14: Solve that. Make sure that you are self-sufficient, and then we're good. Which is basically what Texas said.
13: Oh, and by the way, when I was talking about it, there is going to be job losses with data centers, AI, whatever. I mean, but, you know, they're combined together for the... There will be job losses, just like there were when we went from farming to... to an industrial revolution.
14: When we went from bank tellers to ATMs.
13: Now, remember, the smartest president ever said the reason for the job losses is because of ATMs, and that was Obama.
14: Yeah, my ATM isn't working.
13: The all-knowing Obama. And when an idiotic comment that was. But he believes that the people that voted for him are idiots.
14: Right.
13: And there's a significant number of politicians out there today believing the same thing. And they go, hey, look at X. They prove they're ignorant and idiots every day. We can sell them whatever we want. Hey, look at this, 43%. Jonathan Turley talking about it today. 43% now of the public thinks socialism is great.
14: Yeah.
13: 43%. Well, they're idiots. They have no concept of economics and what political systems and economic systems working together actually have been most successful, for the entirety of mankind. They have no concept.
14: Right.
13: Completely ignorant. And when we talked about earlier this week, the three branches of government and then, you know, technology overall, that people are completely ignorant about where we were as to where we are now.
14: Yeah.
13: And so, I just thought it was interesting because I just did, and I'm going to do more research. I haven't done hours and hours of research. It probably was about 20 minutes yesterday when I said, okay, let me check out this place and see exactly what they're doing, you know, as a data center. But our point has always been, and the industry, you know, probably justified to criticize, you need to explain this stuff to the people. Because once you explain it, you've seen the whole water thing has stopped. You know, the water and electricity thing. It's like, well, no, we got solutions to that.
14: Mm-hmm.
13: And that's our point. You're not going to stop technology. If we don't do it in the States, somebody else is going to do it.
14: Yeah.
13: You're not going to stop it.
14: Right.
13: We've never been able to stop. And if you stop it, you become a third world country.
14: Well, and there was a story the other day about Toyota workers are now being asked by management to train the humanoid robots. And you know, the workers are like, well, wait a minute. We're not so sure we want to do this. Yeah. But if you look at the advent of automation on the assembly line, whether it's cars or anything else, that's been there for a long, long time. I'm not so sure about the efficiency of humanoid robots. Someone else would have to describe, they would have to fully put that on display for me, you know, and tell me why it creates a greater efficiency ultimately. If you're talking about automation, it was said that, well, humanoid robots around the house, you know, like one to wash your dishes. We already have that. It's called a dishwasher. And so you already have, you know, certain things that are automated, certain jobs that are automated and roles that are automated. And I'm not so sure about the humanoid part of it. I think they're doing that for aesthetics. I don't know. But the point is that jobs will change.
13: Yes.
14: The types of jobs that we're doing will change. I think it could be right now what's driving the change. There's a lot driving the change at universities. But I think especially with tech jobs, there's greater consideration for, well, I'm not going to learn to code because coding is being done by AI now. I wouldn't want to learn to code. And so, you know, I don't want to spend 4 years and then during that 4 years while I'm getting trained.

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1: 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These documents can include bills of lading, itineraries, schedules, or equivalent documents that indicate the origin and destination of each trip. They can also include dispatch or trip records, expense receipts related to on-duty / not driving periods, electronic mobile communication transmitted through a fleet management system, and payroll records, settlement sheets, or equivalent documents that indicate payment to a driver. Drivers using paper logs must also keep toll receipts. Supporting documents must contain the driver's name, carrier-assigned identification number or vehicle unit number that can be linked to the driver, the date, the name of the nearest city, town, or village, and the time. 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

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He is Eric Harley, and I'm Gary McNamara. American 15-year-olds just posted the lowest reading and math results

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0: We are Red Eye Radio. He's Eric Carlin. I'm Gary McNamara. Coming up following the bottom of the hour, two things. Number one, the entire thing, since we've been talking about the insanity of the radical transgender movement that just still continues. Study was done on the statistics. You know, the Human Rights Campaign keeps saying that you've heard this over and over again. The transgender community faces an epidemic of lethal violence rooted in transphobia and even white supremacy.
1: Mm-hmm.
0: It's just said, assumed without any statistics ever being put out, right?
1: Yeah.

0: Right.
1: Is it true? Somebody did the research, and you'll be surprised it's the exact opposite of that. It's not happening. We'll get to that. Plus, we'll hear from Netanyahu and his comments on Mayor Mamdani.

0: It's time once again to support those who have served and sacrificed. 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

0: We are Red Eye Radio. He's Eric Cronin. I'm Gary McNamara. Coming up, one of the best articles about economic and political systems that I've read in a very, very, very long time, from a legal immigrant to the United States.
1: Yeah.
0: And this is about comparing Great Britain and where they have gone to the United States. And to me, it fits in perfectly with the polls. I mentioned Jonathan Turley talking about it. 43% of Americans believe, look favorably towards socialism. Exactly where Great Britain has gone. Yeah. Well, what has been the actual economic numbers from their decision over the last, let's say, two decades as compared to the United States? And is it noticeable, if you're being intellectually honest and you are from Great Britain? Just a wonderful article coming up here in a little bit.
1: Hmm.
0: By the way, the comments on the, we'll have more on this too, just because the comments on the lesbian bar in Massachusetts.
1: Yeah.
0: I mean, that has, and I think one of the consensus is it's

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0: We are Red Eye Radio. He's Eric Carlin. I'm Gary McNamara. Man, that Massachusetts lesbian bar story keeps getting funnier and funnier. The Western Massachusetts chapter of the Communist Party condemns the MAGA media Boston Globe for its viral lesbian bar story.
1: MAGA media Boston Globe?
0: MAGA media.
1: Wow. I must have missed that somewhere.
0: Yeah,
1: MAGA media Boston Globe.
0: MAGA media Boston Globe.
1: All right.
0: Oh, wow. What does Lady Gaga have to say about that?
1: I don't know.
0: Oh, wait a minute.
1: She's been canceled.
0: She's a Zionist. I forgot.
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10: Hey, good morning, everybody. 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
11: Question to begin this morning, was that really the Falcons last night? Atlanta routing the Packers in Green Bay 35-14. Week number 6 of the high school football season tonight. 159 to go, 159 down, and 3 to go. Major League Baseball comes to its final weekend of the regular season. Braves have three games in Miami this weekend to close it out. Those stories in sports, along with updated traffic and weather this hour, the Talk Monster, live from East Ridge High School, here on WTOW.
8: Right now, traffic.
12: Traffic's looking pretty good this morning. No major accidents, and all major roads are clear. Have a great day. Bram Pulliam, Right Now Traffic.
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12: Your weather forecast for the day is looking pretty good. 65 degrees at the moment with a high of 70 today. It's going to be cloudy, but a low chance of rain. Let's get this weekend started off right. 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
14: Hey, pour yourself a cup of ambition. It's Dolly Parton Day. Across the world, communities are dedicating today to honoring the beloved country singer. The day is falling on September the 25th. A wink at Parton's hit song, 9 to 5. She died of cancer last month at the age of 80. Tennessee's population boom is spreading beyond its major cities, with new data showing a significant increase in younger working-age adults moving to the rural parts of the state. The new site for the Moccasin Bend Mental Health Institute was purchased by the state for almost $2.5 million. The 49-acre wooded site is on Birmingham Highway in Lookout Valley. Don't forget, it's an Ironman weekend in Chattanooga. The best of the best athletes will test their endurance. More than 2,500 athletes from around the world are set to visit the city, generating more than $6 million for Hamilton County. Speaking of money, more than 600 jobs may be on the line at the Vocker factory in Cleveland. Officials at the Bradley County Company are now saying the future of the plant and its employees now hinges largely on the U.S. trade policy. From Chattanooga City Hall, there's a warning this week for those who are making their sewer payments through a third-party platform used by Chattanooga and Hamilton County. There's a warning not to trust the link on government websites. It could redirect people to a porn site. In business headlines, more than 80 tons of meat are now being recalled across the country because the products were not properly inspected by federal authorities and were shipped out with falsified inspection stickers. That's all according to the Department of Agriculture. And Starbucks plans to close 250 North American stores. It's the second big round of store closures. No specific stores were mentioned. More national and world news from ABC at the bottom of the hour.
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0: And it is so nice to have you listening. What a beautiful morning on this Friday. 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Hey, this morning's Jed and JR show is live from East Ridge High School. Today, it's all about what's happening within our Hamilton County schools. This is the third year we've done this show as we address the educational and social challenges that kids face today. We want to thank Pillar Construction in Chattanooga for sponsoring this show. When we asked them, they said absolutely, because building on relationships builds better projects, and that definitely starts in the classroom. It's so good to have you here. Dr. Elaine Harper, Chief of Schools, but most importantly, we all knew you when you were the principal at Red Bank, and now you're over in the central office, but welcome. And I believe, Dr. Freeman, are you on the line?
1: Yes, I am.
0: Dr. Freeman is the chief of academics for Hamilton County Schools. You are at a conference right now. Where are you, by the way? I know you're like, oh, my gosh, what time do I have to do this?
1: No, up here in Nashville, Tennessee, with a colleague, just learning how to serve Hamilton County better.
0: Hey, we are
2: you're on Central Time. It's crazy.
0: We're sorry, Dr. Freeman. I'm so sorry. Hey, let me ask the two of you. In 2026, what is school like? What in the summer you get together? What's what's the game plan for kids in 2026? Go ahead, Elaine.
3: Well, we want first and foremost to have a great academic experience for our students. So we're going to do everything to plan to make sure that our teachers and our leaders are ready to lead what we call tier one instruction. And so that's the top instruction for every student. In addition to that, what supports do students need for belonging so that they connect at school and feel valued at school? And so those two things, making sure that everyone hits the ground running with a balance of those.
0: Do you ever talk to the kids like themselves, like in like maybe sixth grade or whatever, and say, look, what is your goal? What do you hope to be? Do you want to be a plumber? Do you want to be a doctor? Do you want to be a scientist, an attorney? I mean, when did their voices heard?
3: Yes, absolutely. So that does fall under my umbrella, under student supports, and that does start in middle school. With working with students where for their futures, what they want to do, planning that really 12-year plan out from going into high school, post-high school, and working on that plan starting in middle school. In fact, this year we're adding a program to start, not decide what you want to do when you grow up, but start exploring different careers, because the earlier students see themselves in particular careers, you know, the better prepared they are to launch into that.
0: I'm so glad you're doing that, because, you know, we've all been to these career fairs that we go to the schools and the kids go around and they get free candy but it's like, now they get to actually put some concentration into it, which is a brilliant move. And you know what? They get great choices now, which a lot of kids have never had before.
3: Absolutely. And just that full range, of what students' opportunities after students leave school. So it's like it doesn't have to just be college. You know, students can go into skilled trades, whatever the thing is there for their passions that they want to explore, making sure they have that full range of opportunities, especially with our Future Ready Institutes moving into high school.
0: Yes. And the construction one here is just that. I mean, that's absolutely why Pillar Construction said absolutely.
3: Yes. Yes. And expanding those opportunities for students as we move forward. And so just making sure all students can move into something that, where they feel connected and they see a great future for themselves.
2: What has changed over the last 10 or 15 years where we wanted everyone to go to college, right?
3: Yes.
2: Now we say that's not the best fit for everyone.
3: That's right.
2: It's not the best fit for our society. It's not the best fit for people and keep them employed. So what has changed as that philosophy has changed?
3: I think, you know, as I'm thinking about it, we don't want to close doors for anything, mm-hmm. anything for students. So we want to make sure every student can go to college if that is their choice, that they want to go to college. But then they also have all the range of opportunities in addition to college with skilled trades, with perhaps a two-year degree, military, whatever it might be. So that when that time comes to make the choice, they have that full range of options.
0: Hey, Dr. Freeman, what does it mean, chief of academic? I mean, I don't understand what that title is, but let me ask you this question.
2: No, you wouldn't understand.
0: I wouldn't because I was never
2: academic.
0: Never academic. But let me ask you, less testing, which ought to be a plus for teachers, and less stress for kids. I mean, that seems to be where we're moving these days.
1: Yeah, I mean, I think that's a great, you know, great comment, and it's one that our community has had quite a bit around what assessments really give us the information that we need, because the reality is we do need to know where students are so that we can serve them better, but at what amount? And I think that our local community, our school board has done a great job kind of pressing us, as well as pressing on our legislative delegation. Dr. Robertson actually went to the legislative delegation back in the spring and gave some, testifying around, like, what is the right amount. And luckily, you know, Hamilton County, hopefully next year, will enter into a pilot in which we'll continue to reduce. But, you know, you're right. Like, being able to have the right amount of assessment to know where students are so that teachers can make adjustments while at the same time preserving instructional time is important.
0: You know, why do we hear all these reports of school systems that United States is losing the battle in education and kids are graduating, not being able to read and stuff? How does all this happen? How do these kids fall through the cracks like this?
1: You know, that's a great question. And I think that the positive thing is if you look and see what Tennessee has done, Tennessee is moving to the top around making up, you know, some of these gaps in learning. I think that, you know, as a public school system, what I love about public schools is we open up our arms to everybody, and it doesn't matter who you are, what your ability is, where you're from. We educate every single child. And so, you know, as we have come out of pandemic, which made an impact on some learning loss, Tennessee and Hamilton County as well has done a great job of being able to increase the amount of students and closing those gaps.
0: You know, I was talking to a friend of mine who retired. He taught at Baylor for years. And, you know, he said the last 6 years were really disappointing because the amount of control that parents have these days, the amount of threats, the amount of complaining that they have about their child, and no, that's not acceptable. I mean, are you scared of parents, Blake?
1: No, I would not think that we're scared of parents. I think that we value parental involvement, and that's something that, you know, in Hamilton County, our school leaders and our school counselors and teachers, like, we're always looking for ways to engage with the community and have those conversations. While at the same time, you know, we do hold a standard of excellence that needs to be expected. And sometimes, you know, having conversations can be difficult.
0: I mean, any more difficult? I'll ask you, Dr. Harper. I mean, the parent of 2026. I mean, you know, when we were in school, my parents... Yeah, I get an ass whipping.
3: Yeah, I always say
2: not enough, apparently.
0: Not enough.
3: You know, I always look at it as parents, you know, it's their job to advocate for their child. They want the best for their child, and they just want to make sure that we're being fair and that their child is getting what they need for school. So I always approach it with that in mind.
2: I would say this, it's better to have the parents over-involved than under-involved. Am I right?
3: Absolutely.
2: Every day of the week, right?
3: You know, I want parents that are following what's happening in the schools, following what's happening with their students, and reaching out to the leaders, to the teachers, to me, and then we can work through problems. I've never met a parent that didn't want the best for their child. So.
0: I mean, is it true? Do you think that we're you educators, you, Blake, everybody, all the other teachers are raising our kids these days? It's not happening at home.
3: No, I disagree with that. Parents are involved. Parents love their children. Parents want the best for their children. I think, you know, a little bit of the change certainly is social media. So when something happens, that spreads very quickly. And parents, you know, get the word gets out quick. Huh. And then it kind of blows up, and we need to manage that. But that's really been the change. I think, you know, every generation, people think, oh, kids are different, parents are different. They're really not. Like, we change as we grow older, but we don't realize really it is. I mean, I've been in this 25 years now, and parents are parents, kids are kids.
0: Hey, Dr. Freeman, I think parents need to be proud of their kids, regardless of what path they choose. And, you know, oftentimes you'll hear a parent make excuses like, well, you know, little Johnny wasn't great in school, so he's going to be a plumber. And it's like, I can't believe a parent would say something like that. It's just, it's very discouraging.
1: Yeah. And I think, you know, earlier when Dr. Harper was talking about, you know, some of the emphasis on skilled trade as being a viable option, when we started down this road, I'd say about 9 years ago with our Future Ready Institutes, and now, you know, moving into Future Ready Centers, it was all about taking that stigma away from what different options there are out there. And so you're exactly right. Like, parents should be proud of their kids. We're working with the Chattanooga business community to make sure that, you know, our graduates go and get education and post-secondary, regardless if it's high school. I mean, if it's university, if it's two-year, if it's a skilled trade, if it's TCAT, if it's apprenticeship, like, you know, we want parents to be proud of their kids because they're graduating and giving back to our community.
0: Dr. Blake Freeman, Dr. Elaine Harper, hold on. We're coming right back to you. Let's get sports, and we just appreciate y'all very much being on the show.
2: Sports this morning, Falcons had Packer fans booing last night at Lambeau. Atlanta claiming their first win of the season, beating Green Bay 35-14. Bijan Robinson, 29 carries, 194 yards and 2 touchdowns in Atlanta's first win of the season. Week number 6 of the high school football season. Some of the games on tonight's schedule: Signal Mountain at Brainerd, Ray County at East Ham, Ringgold hosting North Murray tonight, Eastridge on the road at Loudoun, Ooltewah on the road at McMinn County tonight, Sunny Daisy at home against Walker Valley. Game of the week, Jeff K. got it right this week. Cleveland at Tyner. The game that Craig Cecil and I will have tonight: unbeaten Baylor at home against unbeaten MBA. You can get that on the Red Raiders YouTube channel. All the scores tonight on the Coca-Cola Red Zone starting at 8 o'clock on WGOW. Braves lost the final home game of the regular season, dropping an 8-7 game to Cincinnati. 3 more games remaining until the postseason. Braves will be on the road this weekend in Miami. Yesterday, the Cubs, Guardians, and White Sox all clinched playoff spots. Just 2 more playoff spots in baseball that have not been decided. And the U.S. with a slim 3-2 lead at the end of the first round of the competition at the President's Cup Golf Tournament in Chicago. That's the latest in sports. Here on the Talk Monster, we're live from East Ridge High School on WGOW.
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5: Right now, traffic.
6: Traffic's looking pretty good this morning. No major accidents, and all major roads are clear. Have a great day. Brad Pulliam, Right Now Traffic.
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0: JR always laugh when I hear this. JR went to school with a guy named Julio, and oh God, poor kid. Julio, where are you?
2: Mister, where you been?
0: Oh yeah, down by the schoolyard. Yeah. Hey, fall offers mild weather, lower heating costs, and a natural push to prepare your home for winter, making one of the best times to tackle those major home projects. Any renovation, that's where Eddie Lloyd comes in. And Eddie, you would absolutely love the Future Ready Institute here at East Ridge and what they have done with construction. Eddie Lloyd from Lloyd's Construction, he comes up with the right solutions for every choice you make. We love Eddie Lloyd. Local, kind, reliable. Check out the pictures. All his work is right there at lloydsconstruction.info. The third year that we have put the spotlight on the Hamilton County Schools, just a pleasure to be at East Ridge High School today. And I want to talk to Dr. Blake Freeman, Dr. Elaine Harper. Dr. Harper is chief of schools. Dr. Blake Freeman is chief of academics. So what's new? Is something new every year when it comes to learning, Dr.?
3: I think, you know, we always have our core mission, but this year, accelerate and elevate is our, push. It's not new. It's just putting a spotlight on it.
0: And what does that mean?
3: And so what that means is students that have not yet reached proficiency, we want to make sure we accelerate their learning to get them to proficiency, while at the same time, students that are already at proficiency, that we elevate their learning and make sure we are giving them opportunities to also grow. So working with both those groups of students and schools developing plans to address both groups.
0: Hey, Dr. Freeman, are we doing a better job of working with kids who learn differently?
1: Yes. When you look at Dr. Robertson says often, like a healthy district is one that's growing both in achievement and in growth. And that growth means how are we working with students that may not learn a

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1: All right, come on, come on. What are you hearing? What are you hearing from parents? What they'll sit in your office and they'll say what?
2: I'll say this. Parents are worried about safety. They don't want their kids exposed to all the social madness and all that kind of stuff. My neighbor and I talked one time, and I think I've said this on the air before. My youngest one rode the bus, and he said, there's a lot of things that go on the bus. I said, you know what? And you might get more of an education on that bus about survival than anywhere and in any classroom in Hamilton County. Yeah. And I said, once you learn to deal with the bus and some other things, some other craziness, you know what? You're going to be better fit for life. That's me. But some people want to homeschool, and they want to control 100% of the curriculum and 100% of the atmosphere.
1: Is that what you hear? They sit in your office, and they go, no, this is just not good.
3: I think it's of a variety of reasons. You know, I think, you know, safety could be one, but there could be many others.
2: Sure.
3: Why parents choose homeschool. What I see is many times students coming back into the schools from homeschools. So they may do it for a short period of time, but then they realize, you know, school, you know, really does benefit my child. And I certainly believe that having that opportunity to be around all types of students and getting exposure to, you know, outside of your own world. Yeah, that's really good for kids.
1: Dr. Freeman, we got about a minute, a final thought from you. And once again, thanks for waking up an hour early in Nashville and joining us.
2: The future is what? Tell us what the future is.
1: Yeah, what's the future?
4: The future continues to be incredible for Hamilton County students, and you're going to see that today at Eastridge High School, what can happen whenever a student has come to Hamilton County schools and had the opportunity to explore what they want to be and then have some hands-on learning as well as giving them options. So I think the future is incredible for Hamilton County schools.
1: We appreciate you very much. Dr. Harper, it's been a pleasure. Final thoughts from you as you've gone from a teacher to principal and now to central office. 25 years.
3: Yeah, I think my final thought is the importance of leadership. I work with the leaders, 74 leaders that are with our schools, and they are absolutely outstanding, and they're doing incredible work every day.
1: Yeah, and are you seeing more people want to become teachers or fewer are getting into this field?
3: You know, we have a great pipeline of teachers. We start the year essentially with all our classrooms covered, and that's unusual. And so we're doing a great job of making teaching, you know, an exciting opportunity.
1: All right. The conversation continues. We're joining you live from Eastridge High School. Once again, the third year that we've done this, we put the spotlight on Hamilton County Schools, and we'll be back as the Jed and JR show continues on this Friday, September the 25th.

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4: ABC News, I'm Brian Clark. Millions of Americans in the paths of some big storms up and down the East Coast. Preparations are underway for a nor'easter expected to start hitting later today. Those alerts extend from New England to the Carolinas. ABC's Hannah Bata has more.
5: On North Carolina's Outer Banks, parts of Highway 12, a crucial main artery there, badly damaged. Nearby homes also threatened. And along the Virginia coast, entire neighborhoods underwater.
4: And Hurricane Nolo is one of several storms spinning through the Pacific right now, threatening to dump what could be feet of rain on parts of Hawaii, raising worries about flooding. The summit between President Trump and China's Xi Jinping continues today in Washington with a joint visit to the National Archives. So far, though, no concrete agreements have emerged from the meetings. Iran's now offering to reopen the Strait of Hormuz if the U.S. agrees to several conditions, including lifting the American blockade. This is ABC.
1: Right now, traffic.
6: Traffic's looking pretty good this morning. No major accidents, and all major roads are clear. Have a great day. Brant Pulliam, Right Now Traffic.
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1: 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It's all about encouraging open conversations. 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Yes, it happens, but the great news, it'll be back. 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
4: Your weather forecast for the day is looking pretty good. 65 degrees at the moment with a high of 70 today. It's going to be cloudy, but a low chance of rain. Let's get this weekend started off right. 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

0: Good morning, everybody. You know, finding the right mechanic can be challenging, but with the right research and red flags to watch for, you can build a trusted relationship that keeps your car running just fine. 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Hey, this morning's Jed and JR show is live from East Ridge High School. Today it's all about what's happening within our Hamilton County schools. And before we do anything, thank you to Pillar Construction in Chattanooga for sponsoring our show. You know, they're all for building better relationships with the school system, and especially they're very proud of what East Ridge is doing with the Future Ready program and their construction institute. Katie Perkins, so good to have you here in person. The newest board member on the Hamilton County School Board, representing District 8. And, of course, you took Larry Groen's place. It is a pleasure to have you here. And Dr. Marquise Stewart is the Missionary Ridge Learning Community. We want to learn all about what learning communities are. I believe, if I'm not mistaken, there are five right now within the Hamilton County schools. But let's start with you, Katie. You were thrown into it. You voted on, you had the 10 Commandments thing, fewer testing. I mean, you've had a lot of major issues come up in your time on the school board.
1: I have.
0: Yeah. What's it been like?
1: It's been good.
2: What you thought it would be?
1: Yeah, pretty much, because I'd been to so many board meetings just like as a parent. But my first thing that I did was with the county commissioner, Josh Wichman, we went to all the East Ridge schools.
2: Mm-hmm.
1: And
2: How many schools are there in East Ridge? Help me.
1: East Ridge Elementary, East Ridge Middle, East Ridge High, and Spring Creek.
2: Gotcha. So four.
1: So four. Yeah.
0: Yeah.
1: So, but I'm continuing to go to other schools as well, just because I know that when I'm sitting on the board and we're voting on something, it affects all of Hamilton County schools. So far I've been to 21 schools.
0: Wow.
1: Yeah.
0: And do you sit in classes? Do you walk the hallways?
1: It just depends on, I set up a time with the principal and I show up, and it depends mostly on what they want to do and what they want to show me. And there's usually teachers who like to talk about what they're doing. For example, yesterday I was at East Hamilton High and we went to see the JROTC program.
2: Uh-huh.
1: And I just learned a lot about that.
2: Has there been any surprises so far? Go, I didn't know they'd teach that or whatever. Do you have any of those moments?
1: Well, yeah, at here at East Ridge High School, they have an interior design program that I just recently became aware of, but I did walk into their classroom and I sat in there with them, and it's great. And it's the only high school in Hamilton County who has that program.
2: Huh.
1: So I'm trying to get the teacher who's head of the program to come to one of the board meetings and just talk about it so people are aware that it exists.
0: Hey, Dr. Stewart, it sounds like you got a bunch of kids or something there. How are you today?
3: I'm doing well. How about yourself?
0: It's good to have you on the show. Explain what the learning community is.
3: So in our school district, we have five separate learning communities. So I'm excited to be able to support the Missionary Ridge Learning Community. We have 10 schools, and so 10 amazing leaders and amazing staffs and even better students. So we're excited to support our learning community.
0: And what does that do? I mean, you support them. What do you do? You work closely with the principals and come up with better solutions. You're assigned to 10 schools. Is that what your job entails?
3: That is correct. Yes, sir. I spend a lot of time with principals. We visit classrooms. We troubleshoot. I'll partner with them. I spend time at different events that they have in their schools. And so it's pretty much being almost like a Swiss Army knife. However they need me, I'm there to support. At the end of the day, we want to make sure that they're successful.
2: So what do you hear? What do they say? What are Swiss Army knife? What blade do you have to bring out all the time?
3: It depends on what day it is.
2: Okay, today's Friday.
3: What day it is.
0: You work with all ages? You yes, work sir. With so elementary, have, high school, middle?
3: Yes, sir. We have 6 elementary schools, 2 middle schools, and we also have 2 high schools. And East Ridge is one of the East Ridge High Schools is one of the high schools that I support.
0: What would you say would be the most difficult the difficult period in a child? Is it middle? Is it elementary, high school? What are you seeing these days?
3: Just in my experience, I think middle school sometimes, I think about seventh grade can sometimes be a challenge. But the one thing I'll say about, you know, what I see in our schools, we have great adults that are supporting kids and make sure that students feel known, valued, and affirmed. And so, you know, I think we've done a really good job of creating systems so kids feel a part of their school culture.
0: How can you bring more parents back into the school system, be active with things like PTA and showing up for teacher conferences?
3: Yeah. Schools are having a number of different things that are taking place. I'll give you an example right now. East Ridge Elementary here in a couple of weeks is having a Hispanic Awareness Month celebration. They're having a parade. And so parents are invited to attend those events. But we also have a number of different events that happen in schools outside of athletics. We do have PTAs. And so we are doing a number of things to open up the doors for parents to come in. And we definitely would love to get more parental involvement as well.
0: Katie, let's go back to you. Why did you run for District 8? Why did you, run and you won? Why? Why did you get into this?
1: Well, just because I feel like every path that I've taken in my life has kind of been revolved around education. But yeah, my kids mostly, just because when my daughter started going to school, I started paying attention and going to the school board meetings and just realized that the decisions they make affect my family. So,
0: yeah. What is a school board meeting like these days? Amicable? Tension? What words would you use to describe what you're experiencing?
1: Well, I feel since it has become partisan, which has only been the last 4 years, that is a disservice to our community, because you see that things that probably wouldn't have been a partisan issue in the past are becoming partisan.
0: As the finding the replacement for Jill Black, which will be
1: correct,
0: not allowed to be voted on by the voters, but which will be the county commission's going to appoint that position. So
1: yes, yeah. But yeah, even the things we've had to vote on so far, you can see people voting down party lines, which is just unfortunate.
0: 10 Commandments, was that an issue? Was there any discussion over putting the 10 Commandments in the school system?
1: Was there discussion?
0: Both for and against?
1: Well, there was discussion at the meeting, but in my opinion, I think that we have bigger priorities to discuss than putting documents on a wall in the schools. But it did make a lot of people upset, and all school board members got several emails about not wanting it in schools. I didn't see any emails that said, thank you for doing this. We want this in our schools.
0: We had Dr. Robertson on our show yesterday, and he said the same with the central office as well.
1: Yeah.
0: We are in a high school, so something's starting early. 6:45? Is that? Wow. Things start that early? All right, hold on. We're coming right back to y'all. Let me get sports. Here's JR.
2: 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The Falcons had Packer fans booing last night at Lambeau. Atlanta claiming their first win of the season, beating Green Bay 35-14. Bijan Robinson, the workhorse last night, 29 carries, 194 yards, and 2 touchdowns in Atlanta's first win of the season. Week number 6 of the high school football season, some of the games on tonight's schedule. Signal Mountain plays at Brainerd. Ray County at East Ham, Ringgold hosting North Murray, East Ridge at Loudoun, Ottawa on the road at McMinn County, Soddy Daisy at home against Walker Valley. Game of the week on the Red Zone tonight, Cleveland at Tyner, the game that Craig Cecil and I will have, unbeaten Baylor at home against unbeaten NBA. You can hear that on the Red Raiders YouTube channel. All the scores tonight on the Coca-Cola Red Zone starting at 8 o'clock here on WGOW. Braves lose the final game of their regular season, their final home game of the regular season, dropping an 8-7 game to the Cincinnati Reds. Just three more games remaining until postseason play begins. Braves are on the road tonight in Miami. Yesterday, the Cubs, Guardians, and White Sox all clinched playoff spots. Just two more playoff spots in baseball that have not been decided. The title in the AL West and a wild card spot in the National League. And the U.S. with a slim 3-2 lead at the end of round one of competition at the President's Cup golf competition in Chicago. 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
5: Traffic's looking pretty good this morning. No major accidents, and all major roads are clear. Have a great day. Brant Pulliam, Right Now Traffic.
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7: 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Yes, it happens, but the great news, it'll be back. 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
0: So good to have you listening, everybody. It's a beautiful, beautiful Friday morning. Many families are choosing celebrations of life, uplifting gatherings that focus on a loved one's stories, passions, and achievements. Small intimate events or large celebrations, often with a traditional service. Personal touch, that's what people want. But for years, that's exactly what Chattanooga Funeral Home has provided thousands of families. And for decades, the Pike family, those great employees, just they never lose contact with those families. Someone once said that grief doesn't follow a schedule, and the families who feel most supported are the ones whose community stayed present long after the ceremony ended. It's always been the culture in that way at Chattanooga Funeral Home. Hey, we are doing a special Jed and JR show. We are live from East Ridge High School, putting the spotlight on the Hamilton County Schools. Dr. Marquis Stewart with Missionary Ridge Learning Community. I want to learn more about what these learning communities are. So you're one of, I believe, five learning communities. What do the others do?
3: It's a total of four of us. Our work is very similar. We all support schools. We help principals. Serving as thought partners, being there to help support teaching and learning. Just in ensuring that, you know, our students are successful. And when, you know, leaders have concerns, we're there to help support them.
0: Well, so what was happening before we had these four learning centers? Were principals not being heard? Were teachers frustrated because their concerns were not being heard as well?
3: No, I don't think that's the case. I think, you know, I've only been in Hamilton County for 3 years now, and so I'm not really sure about how the things were set up prior to. I do know that there were learning communities prior to my arrival. But I think, you know, in most school districts now, you know, you have the superintendent, but you have the people that fall under the superintendent. And most school districts, from what I've seen across the country, they kind of set up structures where, you know, schools don't report directly to the superintendent. They have somebody in the middle. And that's pretty much our role.
0: All right, Katie Perkins, District 8 board member, one of the newest board members at the Hamilton County School System. And, Katie, you've got a lot of promises that I guess you made during your campaign, or you have a lot of things that you had dreamed of accomplishing. I mean, you got an active 2 years ahead. How do you get everything done? How do you prioritize things that you are using on your campaign?
1: So I've got 4 years ahead.
0: Four, excuse me.
1: Yeah.
2: Are you going to take a year away from her?
0: No, that's true.
2: She's going to get impeached?
0: I'm sorry, four.
1: No, well, some of the things that I knew were issues before I was elected, those are the things that I'm trying to get done. For example, Spring Creek Elementary, the principal and the teachers I've talked with have concerns about a fence being needed behind the school as a safety concern. So I've been working with some people to try to get that done. That was number one on my list, and that's what I'm working on now. So, yeah.
0: Yeah. I mean, do you feel like you've got a lot of control now that you're a school board member when you walk into these schools?
2: No.
1: No.
0: Really?
1: I mean, I'm still just a person. I feel like, well, because I have the connections and can walk into the school and talk to the art teacher. Yesterday I was here and I was talking to the art teacher about getting grants for art projects for the students. So I feel like because I have a connection to the teacher and then also these other community outlets, for example, Arts Build, that people listen because I am like the middleman, I guess. Hmm. So, yeah.
0: Hey, let me get final thoughts from you, Dr. Stewart. Your career, your resume, you spent years in the classroom, were you a principal? I mean, how did you get this role?
3: Yes, sir. So I've been in education. This is year 26. I was an elementary teacher in Montgomery, Alabama. I did that and decided that one day I wanted to become a principal. And the day that I became principal, I started to lose my hair. I started to turn gray. But it's been so much fun, and so I've had the opportunity to serve in different places around the country. And so I saw the opportunity here in Hamilton County. I applied, and I'm excited to be here. I mean, there are a lot of great things happening in the district, and that's one of the things that attracted me out here to Hamilton County. And so that's pretty much been my story over the last 26 years.
0: You know, you've been in many cities. You've taught in many schools in different roles. Are kids basically the same wherever you go?
3: Kids are kids no matter where you go. Yes, sir. No matter where you go in this country, kids are going to be kids.
0: Yeah. Do you feel that you're bringing an equal playing field to all kids, that's one of your goals?
3: And that's definitely most certainly my goal. I think sometimes, you know, some kids start a little further back from the starting line. We have to work to, you know, kind of move some things around so they can get what they need. But at the end of the day, you know, that's, you know, why we have the amazing leaders that we have, not only in Missionary, but throughout Hamilton County, the schools. Leaders are always trying to create a great condition for kids so that they can be successful.
0: Are you discouraged that so many kids just go home to a family where they're just not interested in their education? They're just glad that they're gone out of the house for 8 hours.
3: I've seen that in some places. But at the end of the day, I'm a kid who grew up similarly to a lot of our students, you know, single parent home. I grew up in poverty. And so I think what really changed my life was just school, you know, having caring adults that inspired me and motivated me to do better. And that's really served me well. And for me, I look at it in my role as my opportunity to throw that rope back over the fence to help pull someone else over.
0: Hey, Dr. Stewart, I think you were a great hire, buddy. I hope to meet you sometime. We're lucky to have you.
3: Yes, sir. Thank you so much.
0: Katie Perkins, thank you. District 8 board member. Some final thoughts from you about your next 4 years of being a school board member.
1: Final thoughts.
0: you hope to
2: there's
0: accomplish.
2: A lot of work to do.
1: There's a lot of work to do. A lot of people to talk to.
2: There you go.
1: A lot of funding to find.
2: Yeah.
0: Good luck with the fence, too.
1: Yes, thank you.
0: And your kids should be up by now, so you're going to have to go home.
1: Yes.
0: You have three kids, don't you?
1: Yes, so. I do. And I left them sleeping in their beds.
0: All right. Listen, thank you both so much.
2: Thank you.
0: We're going to hear from Dr. Robertson coming up at 7 o'clock as our special edition of the Jed and JR Show continues this morning, September the 25th, from East Ridge High School.

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3: Was that really the Falcons last night? 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Major League Baseball comes to the final weekend of the regular season. The Braves have 3 games in Miami this weekend to close it out. Those stories in sports, along with updated traffic and weather this hour, the Talk Monster. 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
4: Right now, traffic.
5: Traffic's looking pretty good this morning. No major accidents, and all major roads are clear. Have a great day. Brant Pulliam, Right Now Traffic.
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5: Weather forecast for the day is looking pretty good. 65 degrees at the moment with a high of 70 today. It's going to be cloudy, but a low chance of rain. Let's get this weekend started off right. 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
7: Hey, pour yourself a cup of ambition. It's Dolly Parton Day. Across the world, communities are dedicating today to honoring the beloved country singer. The day is falling on September the 25th, a wink at Parton's hit song, 9 to 5. She died of cancer last month at the age of 80. Tennessee's population boom is spreading beyond its major cities, with new data showing a significant increase in younger working-age adults moving to the rural parts of the state. The new site for the Moccasin Bend Mental Health Institute was purchased by the state for almost $2.5 million. The 49-acre wooded site is on Birmingham Highway in Lookout Valley. Don't forget, it's an Ironman weekend in Chattanooga. The best of the best athletes will test their endurance. More than 2,500 athletes from around the world are set to visit the city, generating more than $6 million for Hamilton County. Speaking of money, more than 600 jobs may be on the line at the Vocker factory in Cleveland. Officials at the Bradley County Company are now saying the future of the plant and its employees now hinges largely on the U.S. trade policy. From Chattanooga City Hall, there's a warning this week for those who are making their sewer payments through a third-party platform used by Chattanooga and Hamilton County. There's a warning not to trust the link on government websites. It could redirect people to a porn site. In business headlines, more than 80 tons of meat are now being recalled across the country because the products were not properly inspected by federal authorities and were shipped out with falsified inspection stickers. That's all according to the Department of Agriculture. And Starbucks plans to close 250 North American stores. It's the second big round of store closures. No specific stores were mentioned. More national and world news from ABC at the bottom of the hour.
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0: Times, they are changing. Good morning, everybody. The Jet and JR Show is live from East Ridge High School today. It's all about what's happening within our Hamilton County schools. You know, this is the third year that we've done this show as we address the educational and social challenges that kids face today. We want to thank Pillar Construction in Chattanooga for sponsoring this show. When we asked them, they responded immediately, saying absolutely, because building on relationships builds better projects, and that starts in the classroom. And nobody does it better than the East Ridge High School community with their Construction Institute. We'll talk about that in a moment. Before we bring on Dr. Robertson, the superintendent of the Hamilton County Schools, Jeff Cate, let's get a quick update from you. Speaking of schools, it's Friday night football time. Good morning.
1: Good morning, Jed. How are you doing this morning? And let me just say, as a Hamilton County, you know, public school kid myself, definitely cool to see these local businesses, put their money where the mouth is, and be willing to support and invest in our local public school system. Definitely a cool thing to see.
2: You know, I agree with that, but I'm not sure you're the greatest representative of the school system. Let's just be honest.
0: I think East Ridge looks great. By the way, we were just sitting here and. Okay, you missed the announcement that says, hello, students, put your cell phones away, your earbuds away, your this away, your that away, and it was great. All right, Jeff, take it away, buddy.
2: Let me just say, Jeff, I gave you a compliment early, and you know how rare those are. You finally got it right. It took you six.
1: I'm glad to hear it, JR.
2: It took you 6 weeks to get into the season, but your game of the week is the correct game. I think you finally got it right.
1: Well, listen, I mean, you know, it's like when you're going through these conditioning programs right in the offseason, you kind of have to, you know, get your feet underneath. You have to get your game plan going. But, I think we definitely got a good one for sure. And, you talk about a story. You look at last year's matchup between Cleveland and Tyner, our game of the week tonight on the Red Zone right here on 102.3. Cleveland was – they won one game last year in Coach Chris Brown's first year. Tyner held mm-hmm. this team or this program to less than 40 yards of total offense, right? But both of these teams got off to great starts so far this year. Tyner, obviously, as we know, unbeaten at 5-0. One of the contenders in 3A, actually, to make a run to Finley Stadium in December. And for Cleveland, 4-1, the lone loss was, that Maryville loss, yes, the margin of victory was not what we probably thought it would be, but that's kind of the rung up the ladder kind of game to see where you are as a program. They answered back in a big, big way, knocking off unbeaten Oak Ridge at home last week. So, you know, for both of these teams, I think it's going to be a battle of the quarterbacks, right? You have Marcus Turner for Tyner, Casey McGowan for the Cleveland Blue Raiders, and it's going to be fun to see. There'll be a lot of athletes and a lot of yards put on the board. I mean, a lot of points put on the board as well over there at Bob Evans Stadium tonight for sure.
2: So you think it'll be an up-and-down type of game?
1: I think so. I don't think it's going to be what we saw last year at a 34-0 shutout. So,
2: right.
1: Based on our first, five games of the week so far, we've had pretty good track records in one possession or, single-digit games for the most part. So I'm expecting the same thing when the Blue Raiders and the Ram train meet up tonight.
2: There's a lot of good games. I'm going to see a good game tonight. Undefeated Baylor and undefeated NBA. That'll be a good game tonight at Haywood Stadium that Craig Cecil and I will have.
1: Yeah, for sure. And, obviously for Baylor, looking to remain unbeaten for sure. And, I kind of want to look and see how McCauley does tonight, right?
2: Yeah, yes.
1: A shutout loss last week, first time in nearly a decade. Can they kind of, right the wrong, so to speak, as they, you can't overlook, Loudoun Academy tonight, but – everybody knows the matchup next week. Definitely to see if Coach Bradford could get his team, kind of off the mat and get ready for a big one next week against Baylor.
2: What other games do you like? What about Ray and East Ham? Do you think that'll be a good game tonight?
1: Big region matchup right there. Both teams coming in with a 3-2 mark overall, but Ray with the 2-0 mark in region 3-5A, and for East Hamilton kind of looking to get the their signature win of the year to this point. Ray County coming off a loss against Lakeway Christian, but you talk about a program that's kind of investing in their program at the Division II AA level. It's the season within the season is what matters, right? Those region games definitely are what gets you ready for the postseason. But yeah, I think Ray County will definitely answer the call. It is on Hurricane Hill, so anytime you go on the road, anything can happen. But Yeah, I expect Ray County to go to 3-0 in the region. And another one that kind of sticks out to me, South Pittsburgh traveling to Red Bank. When you have these public local school programs that with the standards and the tradition that Red Bank and South Pittsburgh have, and they meet up, it's definitely going to be a cool thing to see, right? So last year's meeting was the first one on the field since like 1959. I know there was a couple of games they were supposed to have in 19 and 20, but those got canceled because of either weather delays or COVID. And, I don't think Red Bank's going to have the turnover machine that they had last year. You know, they lost six turnovers last year at South Pittsburgh. I think this one's going to be a lot closer than that 31-7 margin as well. So we'll see if Red Bank can keep their momentum going and kind of bounce back after a tough loss at home last week against Bradley Central.
2: And the last one, this is the last one, and they said they were going to throw me out because we're at Eastridge High School, but I don't talk about the Pioneers at Loudoun tonight. Tell me about what do you think about the Eastridge football team? It'd be nice because I have to be here.
1: Well, let me just tell you, I mean, that game is one that we have circled on our schedule as well. Both of those teams, Loudoun and Eastridge, 4-1 overall, big region matchup between both of these teams. And, for Eastridge, looking to kind of even their region mark, because we were at that game over there at Raymond James Stadium a few weeks ago against Red Bank. And, got to give Coach Barger and his staff a lot of credit. You know, they've bumped up the numbers. They definitely have shown that they're here to play. And, they're really competitive, and that's definitely a cool thing to see. Can Gerald Young, the playmaker for the Pioneers, transfer from Boyd Buchanan during the offseason, is a threat in all three phases of the game. So I think if they can get him going early and often and, it kind of keep that Loudoun defense off balance a little bit, that's a tough place to play up there as well. I think East Ridge could definitely go up there and get the win. I picked him in the pick 'em contest, so I think the Pioneers will get it done for sure.
2: See, now they're going to let us stay. Jeff, we appreciate you. Coca-Cola Red Zone tonight, 8 o'clock on WGOW. And Jeff will be keeping his eye on our game of the week, Cleveland, the Blue Raiders, and the Tyner
0: Well Rams. Done, Jeff. Thank you,
2: brother.
1: All right, thanks, guys.
2: Oh, you want to go into sports?
0: Well, I wanted to get the Falcons, man. Come on.
2: Falcons, Packers. Packer fans booing last night. I loved it. Falcons with a win at Green Bay, 35-14. Braves lose their final home game of the regular season, 8-7 the final score against Cincinnati. Yesterday, the Cubs, Guardians, and White Sox all clinched playoff spots in baseball. Just two more playoff spots in Major League Baseball that have not been decided. And the U.S. with a slim 3-2 lead at the end of round one of competition at the President's Cup golf competition in Chicago. Brain fog, poor sleep, stress, migraines. For a lot of us, that's called Friday. That's called just a normal day. We wake up tired, run on caffeine, try to push through the day. 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
4: Traffic's looking pretty good this morning. No major accidents, and all major roads are clear. Have a great day. Brant Pulliam, Right Now Traffic.
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16: So to you other kids all across the land, there's no need to argue. Parents just don't understand.
0: Man, he deals with that every day. This morning's Jed and JR show is live from Eastridge High School. Superintendent Dr. Justin Robertson. parents just don't understand. It's the same thing year after year. But you know what? It was the way it was when we were in school, too. How you doing? And thank you for inviting us.
17: Yeah, absolutely. Glad you're here at East Ridge.
0: Yeah. We have really enjoyed.
2: How you been? We haven't seen you in 24 hours, so.
17: Man, it's been a long 24 hours.
0: All right,
17: 24 hours.
0: I'm so glad we picked East Ridge High School, and we want to thank Pillar Construction. I would have loved to have had that Future Ready Institute when I was that age.
17: Yeah, I don't know that I would have necessarily been like, I'm going to go into construction, but what I would have loved about it is I love to mess with electrical stuff at the house, like changing outlets. I have to turn the power completely off in the house to do it. But just to have that skill set as an adult to at least understand the basics of it would have been amazing.
0: What is it, for people listening right now who don't know, what is a Future Ready Institute?
17: So we have evolved over the years. Future Ready Institute started around 2018, and it was our attempt to increase kids' access to industry credentials and getting them what we call career ready, right? We now have Future Ready Centers, which a lot of people get confused. They are very different things. Institutes are here at a standard high school. So East Ridge High School has a construction institute, right? Our Future Ready Centers, we've got Harrison Bay, North River, about to open Franklin Roberts downtown, and kind of a subset of that is the Career Construction Center. So here at East Ridge, kids can go and get the first couple of courses in construction, then can go to the Construction Career Center and complete, you know, the certification that they need. What's great about it is the Association of General Contractors is a partner with us. If a kid goes through the program and completes it, there is a guaranteed job waiting for them at the end of the program. What I talk about with institutes, centers, the whole thing is we want kids to be able to stack credentials, stack degrees. So it's not the old days where you're on a track of either you're going vocational or you're going to college. These tracks are side by side, they're interweaving. And so when a kid gets done, you know, maybe they want to go work for a couple of years because something's going on with their family, they've got to do it. But they also have the ability and their credentials they need to go back to school. They could go to Chattanooga State. They could go to UTC. And so making sure that we're setting up kids to have as many options as possible.
0: Well, and let me ask you, do these kids take the ACTs? I mean, do they take all the other tests?
17: I love it when you ask stuff like this, because what do you hear about ACT scores today?
0: Oh, I have no idea. I know that my SAT scores were sent to me in a sympathy card.
17: Well, I always hear people say things like, it's going down, it's this. It's about 7 or 8 years ago, the state of Tennessee mandated that every single junior takes the ACT. So back when you and I were in school, you didn't have to take it. And so you might have 30% of the kids taking the ACT, which obviously were the kids that wanted to take it, were going to college. Yeah. So every kid's got to take it now, regardless of if you know you're going right into the career path or you want to go to college. Every single junior, it's a requirement to take the ACT.
0: And, I mean, is it?
17: It hovers. We've kind of flatlined on it. I think it's one of the hardest metrics for us to move is ACT. And it is obviously one that is really important for kids that want to go to college, but it's just a difficult metric to move. Our state standards don't align to the ACT. And so you're caught between this, you know, are we teaching standards, you know, that are based on the state test, or are we teaching standards based on ACT? And they're different standards.
0: So kids who choose to go into like a construction institute or something like that, how are they tested? Are they tested because they can't?
17: Same way. Yeah, same way every kid. So they take Algebra 1, they'll take English 9, they'll take the same assessments. But again, what we want them at the end of it is if they want to take that job with the Association of General Contractors, they 100% can. If they want to go and work for a year and then say, I want to go to Chattanooga State, they took everything in high school that they need to be ready for Chattanooga State or UTC.
0: But do they take technical exams they can be like certified construction or electrical or whatever?
17: 100%. They've got to go through the same thing that an adult would have to go through to get certified. They have to pass the competencies that they need to be accepted into IBEW or another another partner that is looking for employees.
0: And is that administered by the school or by like IBEW?
17: IBEW obviously has their own training program that would go through there, but everything leading up to it, there are some things that, like OSHA 10, we know almost everything in the construction field, a kid is going to need their OSHA 10 certification. So we make sure that every kid gets that OSHA 10 certification. It's, you ask me questions, I don't know.
0: You
17: it's
0: the same.

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1: Now we're at one of the local life care centers. As soon as she graduated, she had another one. She was making 25, but she also had the ability, and I think she is back in school getting her nursing degree.
2: Fantastic.
1: And so that's the story that we need to tell, is like how it's impacting kids and families. Eventually, what we want to get to is across the county. It's not just about the school system. It's about all the partners, is creating this pipeline for kids that leads to thriving wages, which we know that leads to thriving families.
2: You know what? The best story, the Sail Creek, they built the school.
1: Yeah,
2: they built
1: awesome.
2: That building.
1: That was awesome.
2: I mean, you know what? Like JR and I said, you know, kids are kids, but you know what? You got to be damn proud of what's happening in our school system.
1: Super proud.
2: I mean, it is something to see. And you know what? Everybody needs to come and spend a day at a school. I mean, they need to see what this is like.
1: Yeah. We were talking about it off air. Like, are kids different? Yeah, kids are a little bit different. But I would also say, like, as parents, we're different. There's a story about a parent that got in trouble for letting their kid go roam around the neighborhood. You know, parents are different. And so our kids, I think they're more empathetic than we were. I think they're more driven than we think that they are.
2: Yep. Justin, you've always said that kids are very driven these days, and we see it as well. So thank you. We're glad we could put the spotlight for the third year on the school. And Addison, who does the PR, she set up a great program for us today.
1: Yeah, she has. Glad you're at East Ridge. I think that it's important to get into like our traditional schools and do things like this so that people see the great things that our leaders, our teachers, and our kids are doing.
2: So what are you going to do the rest of the day?
1: I've got to get into a couple schools, got a couple of meetings, and I think I'd know what the next hour and a half looks like. I need to look at the rest of it.
2: Dr. Justin Robertson, thank you.
3: Thank you again.
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1: ABC News, I'm Brian Clark. From the East Coast to Hawaii, the worries are the same. Flooding with big storms on the way in. Hurricane Nolo could dump several feet of rain on Hawaii's Big Island. A nor'easter is getting ready to hit the East Coast. There are warnings up from the Carolinas to New England. Mortgage rates on the rise again. Freddie Mac says the average for a 30-year home loan is topping 7%. Gas prices driven higher by the Iran war sitting at about $4.48 a gallon nationwide. ABC's Karen Hua says
2: diesel prices are also at all-time highs. Some lawmakers want President Trump to ban the export of U.S. diesel to keep more supply here at home. But dozens of businesses, including some grocery store trade groups, have now signed a letter urging Trump not to do that, saying it will only lead to price increases in the long run.
1: Pope Leo visiting France, warning in a speech about a risk to humanity from what he calls a paradise of machines. This is ABC News.
0: Right now, traffic.
3: Traffic's looking pretty good this morning. No major accidents, and all major roads are clear. Have a great day. Brant Pulliam, Right Now Traffic.
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0: Your weather forecast for the day is looking pretty good. 65 degrees at the moment with a high of 70 today. It's going to be cloudy, but a low chance of rain. Let's get this weekend started off right. 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

0: We are at Eastridge High School, and we're getting ready to talk about all the good things that's going on with the Hamilton County Schools. But obviously, the headliner in the state is in Knoxville tomorrow. And we have the voice of the Vols, Mike Keith, on the phone. And Mike, could anything else be going on tomorrow? Game day, the president, the number one team in the nation, Arch Manning, Peyton Manning. Is there anything else that I've missed that should be going on? You know, is a new Buc-ee's going to open at halftime or anything like that?
1: That would be great, right? If they open a new Buc-ee's in the New South Concourse. What a great idea. I'll suggest that to Danny White and the staff this morning, and they will promptly throw me out on my head because they have had quite a week.
0: I was thinking about that, and people, you know, game day, that happens in your world. Interesting, when they talked about the president coming, and I heard, I guess, Sarkisian talking about that because they block sometimes the radio transmission, will there still be coach-to-helmet communication during the game?
1: Well, there will be, but it apparently, according to Sarkisian, goes out for a short period of time when the president is on the move. So, you know, whenever he decides he's going to pop around the corner or he's going to start headed to the car or, you know, whatever he decides to do, at that point it just goes to, as it's described, white noise. Now, when does that occur? Does it affect anything? Who knows? Cignetti, the Indiana coach, said it did happen in the national championship game, but it was actually during a break. He said it was not a factor. So, you know, I mean, who knows what to believe? I'm not on the headsets, but, you know, there are certainly a lot of other things that go with the president of the United States being there, and those things have been sorted out since late Tuesday. And as of late last night, we're continuing to be sorted out. So, you know, I mean, it's an ongoing process. It's certainly a thing.
0: Obviously, I want to talk about the game, but what people that are going to the game, and there are 10,000 from Chattanooga that go every week, what do they need to know? Is it just get there earlier, or will that help the situation just to make people flow and move and get to their seats in time for a 12 noon kickoff?
1: I'm so glad you asked. What the gist of it is, JR, is gates are opening at 9 o'clock. Uh-huh. So that's way early for Needland Stadium. So the gates will be opening at 9 o'clock. You can go in right then if you want to. You can go through the security perimeter, go through the gates and go on to your seat, do whatever you want. There's plenty to eat and drink, and you can tailgate in stadium if you want to. The Vol walk is at 9:45. There is a strong recommendation that you go on into the stadium after Vol walk, and that a good bit of the crowd goes ahead and moves right after that. So you do Vol walk, you enjoy that, you go on into Neyland Stadium. What they're really emphasizing, though, is if you don't want to miss anything, if you don't want to miss the band or, you know, kickoff or whatever, you need to be in line by 10:30 in order to ensure that you get into the stadium on time. Because there are things, according to where you are, and in terms of where you go into the stadium, there are going to be extra procedures because the President of the United States is there. So have patience, but go with a plan. And also know this, you can tailgate after the game. You know, I mean, and I know everybody loves their tailgate, but this is different because it's a noon start, because it may be the toughest ticket in Neyland Stadium history. So you already had all that going on. Oh, by the way, the number one team's here. Oh, by the way, it's a Tennessee game anyway. And then you've got the complication of the movement issue and the security issue with the president. And so all of those things factored in, people need to come with a plan and they need to be patient because it's going to be a different situation overall. It's nobody's fault. Nobody's mad at anybody. It's just everybody's got to have an understanding that this is a different deal.
0: I have covered the president before, as a matter of fact. Did you have to go through any other, you know, did you have to submit your name and stuff like that? I did to get credentialed for, you know, I've been to a Trump visit. I've been to a Bush visit. I've been to an Obama visit. And you had to submit and get White House credentials. Did you have to do that?
1: No, because I'm already credentialed for this event anyway.
0: Gotcha.
1: There are some things that when my understanding is that there is a bit of an understanding that when the president of the United States decides to attend an already planned event, that you can't just start from scratch.
0: Gotcha.
1: So, so I'm sure they know who everybody is, but it's not quite like that.
0: Gotcha. All right. Just what do you think about the game? You think there are going to be a lot of points, not a lot of points? Start with Texas. What do they do well?
1: I think the real question is, what do they not do well? that's the difficult part. They're really good, JR. They are really, really good. Obviously, Arch Manning, and they have the quarterbacks. I mean, they have the running backs, and they have the three receivers and the good offensive line. Defensively, they're massive up front. They're really good in the secondary. Yeah, I mean, it's a complete team. So what you're going to have to do if you're going to have to beat them is you're going to just have to straight go head-to-head at the line of scrimmage and find a way to win. Do you steal a possession here? Do you get a takeaway there? Would it be great to block a punt? Yeah, all of that, of course, you know. But I think you've got to play really good football, because understand this, ESPN, one of their draft analysts, projects Texas to have the most players selected in the 2027 NFL draft, including four potential first rounders. So this is a club, man. I mean, they are really, really good at what they do, and Tennessee's going to have to play really, really good football in order to have a chance to beat them.
0: Last observation, because we're going to move on, but, I mean, you've done NFL playoff games, stuff like that. Can you ever think of the hype before a game that has led into this one? Can you think in all your Titans experience of a game that reached this magnitude?
1: You know, the only thing I can compare it to in a regular season situation is in 2008, the Titans played the Steelers for the number one seed in the AFC.
0: Uh-huh.
1: And it was the Steelers, you know, I mean, so
0: you've
1: got that sort of situation. This is unlike anything else in Tennessee football history, because this is an opponent that, like you, is a top 10 all-time program, and you've never played them on your campus before, and you've never played on their campus before. So it's really exciting in that way, and then you combine the rest of it, the early start time, game days in town. The President of the United States is coming. It's Texas, so they're bringing a lot of people. They think today will be the busiest day in the history of McGee Tyson Airport in Knoxville.
0: Really? Huh.
1: Yes, because so many Texas people want to come to this football game.
0: Huh. Well, my daughter runs the Sunspot restaurant on the Strip, so I'm sure she's gearing up for a big day as well.
1: I love the Sunspot.
0: Well, next time ask for Jennifer Reynolds, and the poor girl looks just like me. So if you drop in there, make sure and ask for her. Now, you won't get a better table or anything like that, but ask for her.
1: She'll charge me more. Good. That'll be great.
0: That could very well. Mike, one final note. You know, all this stuff going on, all this hype, does it ever get tough for you to just focus on what you do? I've done this before, and we said, what are we going to do? I said, you know what? We're going to look at this screen. We're going to look at that field, and we're going to talk about what happens there. Let all the other madness take care of itself.
1: You try, but you can't help but get caught up in it.
0: There you go.
1: And I'm excited for the students and, you know, for everything that's happening on campus. I mean, the feeling on campus is electric. And you can't help but be charged up. You don't have a hard time waking up in the morning to go to work, because this is really exciting. And if you can't enjoy it, then, I mean, what else is there? It's great.
0: Yeah, there you go. Mike, Keith, we appreciate you so much.
1: Thank you, JR.
0: Enjoy the day. Enjoy everything else. Mike Keith, voice of the Vols, brought to you by the hardworking folks at Rick's Lock and Key. They'll take care of you at Rick's Lock and Key, bringing you our Talks with Mike Keith every Friday morning here on WGOW. Discover the difference at Blackwell Automotive with over 100,000 repairs. If you want it to run well, take it to Blackwell. Falcons win their game over Green Bay. First win of the season, 35-14. Week number 6 of the high school football season tonight. Braves lose their final home game of the regular season, 8-7 the final score to Cincinnati. And the U.S. with a slim 3-2 lead at the end of round 1 of the President's Cup. Back with more from East Ridge in just a moment here on the Talk Monster, WGOW.
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3: Traffic's looking pretty good this morning. No major accidents, and all major roads are clear. Have a great day. Brad Pulliam, Right Now Traffic.
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16: Yeah. Hey, Bram, good morning to you, buddy, back in the studio. Thank you, as usual, for your hard work, Bram. Hope you're doing well. Hey, this morning's Jed and JR show is live from East Ridge High School. Today, it's all about what's happening within our Hamilton County schools. Just a pleasure to have Dr. Caitlin Stewart, Director of Community Impact and Partnership, and Mike Griffith, Director of Student Safety, and just talking to you both, fascinating careers. Mike Griffith retired after 25 years with the Chattanooga Police Department. We're going to talk more about your career. Dr. Stewart, great to have you. And I should mention, congratulations on getting your master's degree from Yale University, making us all feel like crap right now. Dr. Stewart, how are you today?
0: I don't feel like crap. I just feel dumb.
16: I don't feel dumb, but that's you love that. You go, yeah, but it was a free program. It was funny.
17: Good morning. It's so good to be here.
16: So it's so great to have you here. What do you do?
17: So I work, I have the distinct pleasure of working in our school district to support partnerships. And when we talk about partnerships, we're talking about partnerships with community organizations as well as families.
0: Like what? Like what community organization?
17: All types. So we work with businesses, we work with nonprofit agencies, higher ed institutions.
16: And to what? So the kids can get, students can...
0: Internships?
17: Internships.
0: Gotcha.
17: Yeah, so there's a wide range of ways that we work with partners. We know that kids, their success does not start and end whenever they come into our classrooms. Of course, our teachers and our school leaders every single day are leading awesome work as it relates to making sure that our kids are academically thriving. But our kids bring their whole selves to school, right? So making sure that they're successful as it relates to attendance and belonging and have those opportunities to do internships, externships, all of that is the work of our schools as well as our community.
16: So let's just say like Siskin or Signal Centers and stuff. How would you work with a nonprofit like that within our school system?
17: There are a variety of ways. Signal Centers is actually one of our biggest partners. They support our kids, you know, K-12. They have centers all throughout the community, and they are activated to support kids as it relates to developmental needs, digital access and supports. So we like to activate all of our partners.
16: So in other words, these nonprofits are helping. You're working in partnership with them. They help the kids even after school?
17: That's right, even after school. So one of the biggest things that we know is that, you know, kids spend about 20% of their time in schools and 80% of their time is out of schools. And so a part of that work is figuring out, number one, how do we connect kids to opportunities both within our buildings and outside of our buildings? So sometimes that looks like tutoring supports or academic enrichment. Sometimes it looks like community partners coming in to mentor our students or finding those mentorship connections outside of school. It also looks like finding unique programming for, you know, summer and breaks for our students.
0: Do you recruit these businesses and public entities to partnership with you guys?
17: Both and. So what's really great about living in Hamilton County is that we know that we have our business leaders, our organizations, community partners who really want to partner with the school district. You know, we think it's a collective responsibility as well as just like a shared interest that all of us have to make sure that our kids, as future entrepreneurs and business leaders in our district, are successful.
0: High tide raises all boats.
17: That's exactly right.
16: Hey, Dr. Mike Griffith is Director of Student Safety. Mike, 25 years with the police department. You took this job. What do you do?
18: Well, retired in 2021 from the Chattanooga Police Department in June, and then started the SSO program in July of 2021.
16: Which is what?
18: It's the student safety officers, where most of us are retired law enforcement, military veterans.
0: But you didn't learn what retirement was, obviously.
18: I did not. I did not. It was very brief.
16: So each school in Hamilton County has an SSO or several?
18: The SSOs are mainly in the elementary schools. We do go in the middle and high schools as well. But in the middle and high schools, you have your school resource deputies or your school resource officers, Hamilton County, Eastridge.
16: But the SSO is, so what you do is you handle the elementary school level.
18: Yes, sir. We're armed presence inside the elementary school.
16: Wow. And the kids love you. I mean, that's the rumor. The kids just love to be around you. And I mean, how cool would that have been when I was a kid to have a police officer in your school?
18: It's like being the cool aunt or uncle, you know, going into the school, you know.
16: But you're also a psychologist. You're a social worker. You're a dad.
18: These SROs, SRDs, SSOs, they wear many hats within that building. So, and trust is the main goal.
16: Is social media the biggest enemy of kids these days?
18: I would say it's part of it. Yeah, it could be a distraction.
16: Yeah. What are kids like safety wise these days? Are they so in tune to? I mean, it's really sad what kids have to go through these days to stay safe.
18: It is, and we try to be kind of behind the curtain to make them feel safe, but not. Not make them think about it just all the time. Like that, they're pretty resilient, and as long as they walk into the building, they have somebody that they can trust, somebody that they can go to and talk about problems. Then I think we're doing our job.
16: You're a dad of two sons. I am. Are you sorry you didn't do this years ago?
18: Well, Lord leads me where I'm at. So,
16: I mean, is this so enjoyable for you compared to?
18: It's the best job ever. Best job ever.
0: Because. Yeah.
18: It's a challenge. It's different every day. I never know what faces me on the day-to-day. You know, over 70-something schools within the district, each having their individual problems. But the main goal is for these over 40,000 students to go home safely.
16: Yeah. Hey, Dr. Stewart, one final question.
0: You raised your hand when you talked about social media, so I want you to get your thought out on
16: yeah.
0: that.
17: Okay.
16: Yeah. Tell us how people can get involved that are listening right now.
17: Yeah, so the quickest way is to look at our website. So we have a volunteer landing page. So anybody who's interested, whether you are a community partner, if you're, one of our families, or if you're a community organization, you can stop at HamiltonCountySchools.org. There's that volunteer landing page, or check out Community Impact and Partnership if you're an organization, and there's a link there that will allow you to get connected.
16: Hey, Mike, thank you again for what
18: you
16: do.
18: Sir.
16: And you're a word about the people that work under you, your officers.
18: Oh, the SSOs, they're great. Dedicated men and women. Love the job. Love the job.
16: Hamilton County Schools, we're just talking about the good that's going on. How about some positive news? And we want to thank Dr. Caitlin Stewart and Mike Griffith, Director of Student Safety. Thank you very much. Our show continues. We are live from East Ridge High School on this September the 25th. It is Dolly Parton Day all over the world.
0: 925.
16: Correct.

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4: Was that really the Falcons last night? 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Week number 6 of the high school football season kicks off tonight. 159 down, 3 to go. Major League Baseball comes to the final weekend of the regular season. Braves with 3 games left, they're in Miami to close it out. 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
5: Right now, traffic.
6: Traffic's looking pretty good this morning. No major accidents, and all major roads are clear. Have a great day. Brad Pulliam, Right Now Traffic.
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6: Weather forecast for the day is looking pretty good. 65 degrees at the moment with a high of 70 today. It's going to be cloudy, but a low chance of rain. Let's get this weekend started off right. 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
8: Hey, pour yourself a cup of ambition. It's Dolly Parton Day. Across the world, communities are dedicating today to honoring the beloved country singer. The day is falling on September the 25th, a wink at Parton's hit song, 9 to 5. She died of cancer last month at the age of 80. Tennessee's population boom is spreading beyond its major cities, with new data showing a significant increase in younger working-age adults moving to the rural parts of the state. The new site for the Moccasin Bend Mental Health Institute was purchased by the state for almost $2.5 million. The 49-acre wooded site is on Birmingham Highway in Lookout Valley. Don't forget, it's an Ironman weekend in Chattanooga. The best of the best athletes will test their endurance. More than 2,500 athletes from around the world are set to visit the city, generating more than $6 million for Hamilton County. Speaking of money, more than 600 jobs may be on the line at the Vocker factory in Cleveland. Officials at the Bradley County Company are now saying the future of the plant and its employees now hinges largely on the U.S. trade policy. From Chattanooga City Hall, there's a warning this week for those who are making their sewer payments through a third-party platform used by Chattanooga and Hamilton County. There's a warning not to trust the link on government websites. It could redirect people to a porn site. In business headlines, more than 80 tons of meat are now being recalled across the country because the products were not properly inspected by federal authorities and were shipped out with falsified inspection stickers. That's all according to the Department of Agriculture. And Starbucks plans to close 250 North American stores. It's the second big round of store closures. No specific stores were mentioned. More national and world news from ABC at the bottom of the hour.
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3: Oh, yeah, it's all about the ABCs today. Talk more about the schools in a moment. You know, it's just the way things are, and unfortunately, people accept it. I'm talking about finding a business that genuinely cares. You got to look carefully, or you can just compare it to the way Warren and Griffin Law Firm handles their clients. 3 decades, it's a place where a client can walk in and immediately feel an environment of support, respect, encouragement. Warren and Griffin became this area's largest injury law firm because their local attorneys show compassion by recognizing the suffering of others. 265-HURT, 265-HURT. Hey, thank you. We always say this every single morning for sponsoring our text line, reminding us all to never text and drive. And let me just say congratulations to Warren and Griffin, voted best of the best. You know, this morning's Jed and JR show is live from East Ridge High School. Today it's all about what's happening within our Hamilton County schools. This is the 3rd year that we've done this show as we address the educational and social challenges that students face today. Before we do anything, thank you to Pillar Construction in Chattanooga for sponsoring this show. When we asked them, they said absolutely, because building on relationships builds better projects. And trust me, that all starts in the classroom. Joe Gurez is the principal of East Ridge Middle School, and Juan Moreno is the principal at East Ridge High School. Guys, it's just a pleasure to have you here. And let me say, I haven't been to East Ridge High School in a long time. It looks really impressive. Looks great. What's going on?
12: Awesome. Thank you. Now, we've taken some pride in just ensuring that our kids feel safe and comfortable in our building, so we've kind of made some efforts to ensure that they realize that too.
3: You know, you've got a ton of alumni support here. I mean, you know, you run into people all the time.
4: We hear it all the time. That's true.
3: East Ridge
4: graduates.
3: Do you wish those alums would come back more often?
12: Yeah, totally. I proudly wear my East Ridge stuff anywhere I go. Even the Starbucks at Signal Mountain, the lady there is always like, "Hey, my dad graduated from East Ridge," so she takes really good care of me. It's always a proud moment to meet people that have graduated from East Ridge, and they have some fond memories. And any opportunity we have to welcome them back, we see them. It's like, "Hey, stop on by. We were always changing. We have some opportunities for you to meet some prospective individuals that might want to work with you one day."
3: So, what's the makeup of the school here? What sets East Ridge High School apart from the other schools?
12: Yeah, totally. No, I think this is my 18th year working in the East Ridge community. At one point in time, we were 30-30-30-10, and now we're about 56% Latino Hispanic, about 25-28% African American, about 20% Caucasian white, and then that other small 5-7% represents about 22 different countries, several different languages spoken. So it really is a makeup of kind of what you deal with in our America today, which is great because kids are able to learn to disagree and have conversations with each other and learn from each other. It's really nice to see.
4: Tell me if I'm wrong. Did it take a moment because the community changed? I think it took a while for the high school to kind of catch up to where the community was?
12: Yeah, no, I think so. I think that's something that we've been, even when I was at East Ridge Elementary, it drastically started kind of migrating and changing. But I think it mirrors kind of what's going on in our country. But
4: sure.
12: I think it's a great opportunity for us to learn from each other and realize that, you know, this is just how it was meant to be.
3: How are families right now dealing with what is happening in mm-hmm. this country? What do you hear back from families? Dr. Robertson was on our show yesterday. He said that the Hispanic population is mm-hmm. going down within the school systems. Are people afraid?
12: Yeah, I think it's just like with anything else. I think understanding that schools are seen as a safe environment and a safe
4: sure.
12: space. Yes, we're dealing with educating students on a daily basis, but also we also take on the family. So when they're needing extra food, when they're needing extra support, or when we have students that are dealing with coming from a home where someone might have been deported or they're undocumented, they're scared to come to school, they're just looking over their shoulder. So if we can at least build a safe environment where they can at least focus on their education and learning something that can give them a skill to possibly advance themselves, that's part of what we're trying to do.
3: Yeah, this is it is really a pleasure to have you on the show.
12: Thank you.
3: You're bringing a whole new perspective to everyone, and I thank you.
4: I was going to say real quick, it just seems like you're a calming influence on some kids.
3: You really
4: here
3: are.
4: In East Ridge.
12: Yeah, well, thank you. No, it's something I don't take for granted. Like I said, I've known a lot of these families since I had their students in kindergarten at Spring Creek, and so I don't take for granted that they trust me and that they've seen me and that they see me shopping at the neighborhood Walmart or I go to the Café del Sur and pick up my coffee. I mean,
4: I thought you went to Signal Mountain to get
3: your
4: coffee.
3: Yeah, what's going on, man?
12: Well, but
4: they don't
12: open until 7, and I have to be at work at 6:45. So if they opened earlier, I would love it.
3: Hey, Joe, principal at East Ridge Middle. Wow. I mean, this is like a powerful block of educators. Like, you've got a block right here in East Ridge.
13: Is that a reference to my size, my friend? What are you trying to say here?
3: Listen, you've got some great things happening here.
13: Yeah, and to piggyback with what Juan's saying, you know, we say here at, you know, at East Ridge Middle that every day is a great day east of the Ridge. And so what we're going to do is make sure within our walls and within our footprint that we give our kids the best we can give them. And so we work hard to clean up our schools. We work hard to make it look the best it can be with what we got. And we're trying to give our kids the best education and best opportunities to go forward. And we know that the climate's changing. We know that things have changed. We know and we feel it because we talk to our families and we're
3: sure.
13: there. But we're still doing what we need to do with food drives and things we need to do to make sure that they have what they need to go forward.
3: Do you wait for kids every morning when they walk in the building?
13: Oh, absolutely. I'm out there. We're helping to get the car lines. Camille's here saying, absolutely. She sees me. Telling them to get the phones put away. We're doing what we're supposed to do. We're here to learn, and we're trying to make sure that they know that we're here for them. We want to be that consistent force in their life.
3: Tennessee got a C. A C when it comes to cell phone policies. What do y'all think? I mean, the first thing I just heard at 6 o'clock this morning is, "Good morning, students. Put your cell phones away."
12: Yeah. It's just like adults. You have to remind them. Sometimes it's just habit. Sometimes if you're just sitting there, you automatically pull your phone just because we're so reliant on them. Realizing that our kids are just as used to their cell phones. So sometimes you just need to be kind and say, "Hey, put your phone away." Or, "I was looking at my schedule." "Yes, we can get you a paper copy. Come on, let's go." "I was looking at the time," because they don't have watches anymore.
4: Yeah.
12: So,
4: yeah.
12: Yes, I understand the distraction that they are, but at the same time, realizing that our kids are human beings, and sometimes you just have to reaffirm them, "Hey, put it away."
3: Seventh grade is a killer year for so many kids. It's a tough year. Middle school is really tough. Social media, is it just destroying us these days?
13: You know, there's positives with everything that's out there, but there's also the other side, right? Anything used the wrong way could be used. It will hurt people. So the reality is we try to educate them as best as we can to make sure they understand the importance of it. In our schools, though, we need them disconnected from the cell phones so that we can get them connected into learning.
3: What's a visit to the principal's office like in 2026?
13: I don't know. I'm never in the principal's office. I'm always out and about.
4: Yeah, but you don't have the big paddles on your wall like I did. You know,
13: when I was a kid, the paddle was on the wall. If it was broken, then you got your name on it because you're the one that broke it.
4: Board of Education, right?
3: What is that like? Yeah. What is that like to be sent to the principal's office in 2026?
12: It's funny. I mean, my kids come into my office and they're like, "Is this your office?" I'm a collector. There's Dodger stuff. There's Legos. There's everything. They come in for snacks. So it's not a scary place anymore. I mean, yes, we do have some tough conversations with our kids, especially when they do something that they need to learn from or we need to hold them accountable for the most part. I mean, kids do enjoy going in there. We have snacks. We have water. Like I said, we're We're providing service for anybody that's there. Sometimes they just come in, they're like, wow, this is your office? Can I have a snack? Yes, we'll get you a snack.
3: Come okay, on. Is this real? I mean, this is real. I mean, why didn't we ever have principals like you?
12: I don't know.
3: The two of you. Why didn't we ever have this?
12: I have some great principals, so I've learned from them, and I've learned from the best. But also, like I said, I don't want kids to be afraid of me, because if they can't come to me when they're having an issue or a problem, then I'm not doing my job.
4: I was going to say, the difference now is you are approachable, where maybe principals in my day we're not.
13: We're also visible. I mean, I'll tell you this. When it comes to me and Moreno, we are everywhere all the time and all the things. So the kids know who we are. It isn't like, who is your principal? They have to think about it. They know who we are. That we're able to be addressed.
4: Is that true? Give me a thumbs up or thumbs up. Thumbs up. Okay.
13: I got Camille Evans with me here, one of my wonderful eighth graders, and she can attest that we want to be around for them.
4: She's the lie detector.
3: All right. We're going to go to a break because I want to get Camille on. But, I mean, I could have a whole show with two of these incredible principals.
4: Because you guys are where the rubber meets the road,
3: yeah,
4: right?
3: What's your story? Wait, 3 years you've been here? What did you do before this?
13: So I've been here 3 years in at East Ridge Middle School. Before that, I was at East Lake Academy for a year as an assistant principal. Prior to that, I was from actually in California.
3: Wow.
13: And so I made the trip out here. So got family that lived in Tennessee, friends that moved out to Tennessee, got tired of the rat race and came this way. Okay. So, again, this is my 28th year in education. So, you know, definitely not a newbie.
4: You're not a rookie?
13: No, not a rookie anymore.
3: West Coast, East Coast, are kids the same?
13: Kids are kids no matter where you go. I mean, my family's from Argentina, and I've seen the kids. There is no difference. Kids have needs, right? The needs change, but there's always needs there. And it takes a village to raise a child. So we need everybody to support the right things to do for the right kids to make sure they're able to be successful.
3: You know, you talked about the makeup of your school in high school. I mean, just are kids today, are they aware of the struggles that their parents have been through, the countries that they came from, the strife that's going on in those countries? Are they more aware about their surroundings than ever before?
12: Yeah, I think so. I mean, a lot of our kids, especially our undocumented and even our immigrant kids, they understand that their families have made a lot of sacrifices for them to be here. And that's always a conversation piece we have with them when they are tardy or when they're about to turn 18. They're like, I'd rather go work. I was like, yeah, but your parents have sacrificed a lot, their lives and a lot of money and a lot of things for you to give this opportunity that they didn't have for themselves. So a lot of the times it's a great talking point for them to reassess what they're trying to accomplish. So yeah, it's like I said, we're standing on the shoulders of a lot of people that have been here, and that's not just my story or the story of our kids. It's everybody.
3: I hope you take the time, both of you, to meet with alums of this place. Do you? I mean, have you ever spoken in mass to alums and let them hear you?
12: Yeah, no, totally. Any opportunity we have in front of them, I used to go to the alumni meetings as well and the Hall of Fame piece. I know Tim James, who was here prior to and now is at the county level, has always been a great supporter. He's been a great advocate for just the conversations and also addressing the fact that this community has changed a lot, and it might have not been the East Ridge that they graduated from, but we're still producing, we're still providing a lot of opportunities that are still sticking around in East Ridge and the city of Chattanooga.
3: All right. What two powerful interviews.
13: Absolutely.
3: We're coming right back. Camille, get ready. Here's JR.
4: The Atlanta Falcons looked like a real-life football team last night, claiming their first win of the season, beating Green Bay 35-14. Bijan Robinson, 29 carries, 194 yards, 2 touchdowns in the Falcons' first win. Week number 6 of the high school football season. Some of the games on the schedule for tonight: Signal Mountain plays at Brainerd, Ray County at East Ham, Ringgold hosting North Murray, East Ridge, Loudoun tonight, Ottawa, McMinn County tonight, Soddy Daisy at home against Walker Valley. Game of the week on the Red Zone: Cleveland at Tyner. The game that Craig Cecil and I will have: Baylor at home, they're unbeaten, against MBA, they're unbeaten. You can access that on the Red Raiders YouTube channel. All the scores tonight on the Coca-Cola Red Zone, starting at 8 o'clock here on WGOW. Braves lose the final home game of the regular season, dropping an 8-7 game to the Cincinnati Reds. Braves in Miami to end the season with 3 games over the weekend. Yesterday, the Cubs, Guardians, and White Sox all clinched playoff spots. Just 2 more playoff positions in baseball that have not yet been decided. And the U.S. with a slim 3-2 lead at the end of round 1 of competition at the President's Cup golf tournament in Chicago. Better looking and more efficient? 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
6: Traffic's looking pretty good this morning. No major accidents, and all major roads are clear. Have a great day. Brant Pulliam, Right Now Traffic.
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0: Oh, sing it, James. 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All right, Joe, this is all yours. You've got to introduce our next incredible guest. So it's go for it.
1: Oh, I brought with me one of my amazing, amazing students. She's in our eighth grade. Her name's Camille Evans. Camille is not only a rock star in the classroom, she's in our Algebra 1 program. She's one of our volleyball players. She's one of our cheerleaders.
0: She's got dimples.
1: She's got dimples galore. She got great personality. She is definitely a rock star. So this is definitely this Camille.
0: Hey, Camille, what's it about the middle school? And, man, to have a principal like that, you are so lucky.
2: He's so wonderful. I love the middle school so much. There's so much to do outside of school and inside of school. And it's just a place that I'm able to enjoy to go whenever I just don't feel like being at home at the moment.
0: Well, what do you hope to do? Eighth grade? What do you've got so much, I'm sure, in your mind of things you want to do in life.
2: I'm just doing everything at the moment. I've been trying to keep myself busy. So with all of the after-school stuff and in-school stuff, it's just been so wonderful. And

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1: To you. How can I relate to you?
2: Hey, so, all right, so what are you doing this weekend? What does an eighth grader do? Like, what are you going to do this weekend? Just tell us.
3: My weekend's kind of boring since I have so much to do, like Monday through Friday.
2: Yeah.
3: Friday.
2: So will you sleep till like 1 o'clock tomorrow afternoon, or what do you do?
3: Mm-mm.
2: No?
3: I've been trying to fix my schedule, so I like to try and get up early so I can at least try and do something throughout the day.
2: Like what? Are you like tomorrow? Are you going to read? Are you going to watch TV? Do you listen to music?
1: Change the oil?
2: Change the oil.
3: I enjoy dancing and singing.
2: Really?
3: So I do a lot of that during my free time, and I hope maybe in the high school to be on the majorette team because I just really enjoy doing that.
2: Do you know what? You are an incredible role model.
1: Yeah,
2: you are an unbelievable young woman. You know that?
3: Thank you so much.
2: Thank you.
1: Do you dance now? Are you a TikTok superstar or anything like nothing like that?
3: No, I really just freestyle in my home.
2: Hey, guess what, JR? Six daughters. He's got six daughters.
3: Oh, my goodness.
2: Yeah, yeah, that's what we say. Hey,
1: and
2: guys,
1: I can't dance.
2: Guys, last thoughts from y'all. Thank you. Camille.
1: You need more like her.
2: 30 seconds.
4: Yes, sir. No, we're excited. I know you're going to hear from some of our students and some of our pathways. So just super excited to have you here and just celebrating what we're doing every day.
5: Yeah, just the connection we have between the two schools and how we get along is amazing. We're on the same footprint, but it's one heartbeat here in East
2: Camille,
5: Ridge.
2: I'm investing in you.
1: Yeah.
2: Forget
3: Thank
2: stocks.
3: So
2: I'm investing in Camille.
1: I don't think you can afford it.
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7: ABC News, I'm Brian Clark. Millions on the East Coast preparing for what could be a windy, rainy weekend because of a nor'easter. Alerts are up from New England to the Carolinas, and ABC's Anthony Johnson is on the Jersey Shore.
8: The big concern here is going to be flooding, beach erosion. Those are the issues that normally hit these barrier islands along the Jersey shoreline. So officials have been really working at encouraging people to go ahead and get prepared for the storm right now. Officials are watching this storm. They're paying very close attention to it.
7: Hawaii likely will not get a direct hit from Hurricane Nolo, but even the storm brushing by could mean feet of rain in some areas. China's leader heads back to the White House this morning for the final day of his summit with President Trump. They'll have tea and visit the National Archives. And Pope Leo in France laid out a warning about what he called a paradise of machines and their threat to humanity. This is ABC News.
6: Right now, traffic.
9: Traffic's looking pretty good this morning. No major accidents and all major roads are clear. Have a great day. Brant Pulliam, Right Now Traffic.
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11: 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Now, that's unique.
12: It is, and I hear it far too often. I go into a home, they paid $5,000, $10,000 up front, and the painter's nowhere to be found.
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3: Your weather forecast for the day is looking pretty good. 65 degrees at the moment with a high of 70 today. It's going to be cloudy, but a low chance of rain. Let's get this weekend started off right. 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

0: Good morning, everybody, and welcome back to the show. 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I'll be there on Tuesday. 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Dr. Dill, thank you once again for being a part of this show. This is the third year that the Jed and JR show has done a remote from the Hamilton County Schools as we address the educational and social challenges that kids face today. We are learning so much about what's happening in East Ridge, especially with the Construction Institute, and that's where we want to thank Pillar Construction for stepping up to the plate and sponsoring this show. Thank you. Will, the owner, the rest of the employees there, you don't know what this means to be able to do this show. Addison Lambert, the wonderful PR specialist with the school system who we have so enjoyed working with, set the tone for us about what the Construction Institute is all about. Are these future-ready institutes? What are they?
1: Yeah, so in Hamilton County Schools, one thing that we're really excited about is making sure that we create opportunities for all students. And so there are a couple different ways that we do that. One of them is our Future Ready Institutes. Those are actually pathways inside of a school building that kids have access to college and career readiness courses for whatever they're passionate about. But we also know that schools can only house so many of those institutes, and kids have a vast number of passions in their life. And so not every institute is going to make sense for every kid, and we want to give kids the most opportunities possible. So we also have what we call Future Ready Centers and our Construction Career Center. It allows kids to stay in their zone school half a day, take their base courses, and then half a day go to a program that gives them opportunity to more of those institute pathways.
0: So they will get on a bus, and they will take them where?
1: Yeah, the Construction Career Center. So they spend part of their day here learning their core classes, and then they go part of the day to the Construction Career Center through our American General Contractors. They're actually there. They're on site. They're helping the kids learn construction. They're actually getting certifications. They're learning the industry. And so it's a really good way to bridge that partnership and give kids more access than what they have just staying in their high school building all day.
0: So Future Ready, what other programs are available? Like, what if they want to be a nurse, or what if they want to be a doctor, or they want to do public relations?
1: Yeah, we have a little bit of everything across the county. And so here in East Ridge, you have interior design, construction management, AV, health science. There's a lot in the building. And then they have more. Like I said, if they want to access the Future Ready Centers, that gives them more opportunities. So different Future Ready Centers host different things. It might be IT, it might be welding, it might be plumbing, automotive. There's tons of different options. We've got health, animal science, horticulture.
0: At different high schools. So like Red Bank, East Hamilton, Ootawa, they've all got these programs?
1: Yeah, every high school has some program, and then most high schools have access to a center for even more programs. When we open Franklin Roberts, then all high schools will have access to a center as well as the programs in their school.
0: Okay, that's going to be down at the Golden Gate that we're talking about there. Is that correct?
1: Yes.
0: That they're going to be building soon.
1: Mm-hmm. So once that one opens, all high schools have access to both the institutes in their building and then also a center.
0: So what if you have a kid like in Sail Creek or East Hamilton that wants to be an electrician, but that's not offered in their school? So then what happens?
1: Yeah, so that's where the centers come in, or school choice comes in. So say they're interested in something that's not in their building, they can do one of two things. If they stay in their building and the center that their school is attached to has that pathway, they can actually do that where they spend half the day in their school building and half the day at the center. Or if that center doesn't offer it, it's not something that's offered within their traditional school, they can actually school choice to another school in the district that has that pathway.
0: So, but it's all controlled. So in other words, they take the bus to the center and then they take them back to school.
1: Yeah. So for institutes where you're doing school choice, there are hubs where the buses do transportation. But for centers, students either get permission to drive if they're, you know, junior or senior and have the ability to drive. Parents can sign off on them driving between the schools, or the bus takes them.
0: Amanda, you've sent out a lot of news releases about this, haven't you?
1: Yeah.
0: You are absolutely unbelievable. Addison Lambert, thank you. Amanda Smith, a counselor within the Construction Institute. What do you do? What's your job?
2: So my job, I work with our construction, interior design, and automotive students to make sure they have all the classes they need, make sure that they're supported when they're going to the Future Ready Centers. So I help organize the buses and make sure that the While they're at the Construction Career Center, they actually get college credit for being over there through TCAT. So I help make sure all of their applications are done and then support any social emotional needs that they have as well.
3: So do they come to you directly and say, here's what I want to do, and you find a path?
2: So our, as freshmen, when they come in eighth grade, actually, when they're doing their course requests, they select, the last few years they've gotten to select two different pathways because most of our kids don't know. I mean,
0: most adults
2: school,
0: don't know.
2: A lot of adults don't know what they want to do. So we give them two options as eighth graders going into ninth grade, kind of feel it out, and then they're.
0: So what are the options?
2: So they have construction, interior design, automotive that are all my institute, and then our other institute is AV, cybersecurity, and health science, and then we also have an ROTC program. So.
0: And so they have to choose that, or can they just say no? I just want to get a high school diploma.
2: We occasionally have students that'll choose not to do one. We usually try to encourage them to pick one of them because one of the graduation requirements in Tennessee is to have three electives within the same career pathway. So,
0: do you think is there a different attitude among these students that you think when they have a choice when they can do something like this?
2: I definitely think so because especially when we get into their like sophomore year when they're really narrowing down like what they really were interested in after taking a couple of their freshman year, you really see it. Like I've already had our students don't get to go to the Construction Career Center until 11th grade, 11th and 12th grade, but I've already had 10th graders that are like, oh, I'm already ready to sign me up. Go ahead and sign me up. So they're
0: the automotive? What is that? What's the automotive?
2: So they, it's maintenance and light repair is the name of the course that they're titled under. And they, we have a shop at our school. They'll change brakes. They'll change oil. They'll do other different types of maintenance, turn rotors.
0: I'll bet you they do a heck of a job.
2: I definitely bring my car in whenever it needs fixed. So. Right,
0: let me ask you,
3: they don't do Miatas. Come on, no one's going to do that.
0: No, I'm afraid out there. It's probably what they've done to it when I've come back out. I'm like, what? Addison, so let me ask you, what's the follow-up? How often do we keep in contact with these alums that go to these trade programs and become people that we're calling right now plumbers, electricians, people that we're paying a fortune for to come into our house?
1: Yeah, I think we do a lot of follow-up with our alums as much as we can. We typically reach out to principals. We ask, you know, what are the good stories we have? We've done some spotlights on some alums from my team on our newsroom on our website. We've also had some kids come back and do State of the System with Dr. Robertson talking about like what they've been able to accomplish. Dr. Robertson mentioned Hickson student who had gone into nursing. We've got a student right now who is actually going to be our first student from the Hickson EMS program to be employed in Hamilton County. So that's really exciting. We're going to be talking about that in a couple weeks. So there are a lot of ways that our kids plug in and how we try to keep connected and tell those stories.
0: And there's got to be tons of stories out there. I mean, you know there are many success stories. Speaking of whom, Leslie Soto is a student. Leslie, it's so nice to have you here. A senior, junior, what are you?
4: A senior.
0: All right, tell us about yourself. What are your interests?
3: Yeah, what's your path?
4: I'm currently taking both construction center path, and I'm also in the healthway path.
0: Okay, what does that mean, healthway path?
4: In the healthway path, you take a class a year, and you take health science, anatomy physiology, medical assisting, and then clinical internship.
0: Okay, so you're either gonna build a hospital or be a doctor. What? That's crazy.
3: Or both.
0: What do you love right now? If you could pick any job or pick any college career, what would it be?
4: A nurse.
0: Wow. Why is that?
4: I've always wanted to make like a difference to my community and help those around me, and like also try to make someone's day better, even though they happen to worst the other lives.
0: Hey, you are a beautiful young woman. Tell us about your background. Tell us, you know, where you came from, and tell us what it's been like at the school.
4: I'm originally from Dalton, but I didn't really grow up much over there. I came here, and I've attended East Ridge Elementary, East Ridge High School, and East Ridge Middle School.
0: So you've had your whole career right here.
4: Yeah.
0: What's next? What do you hope to do?
4: I plan to go to Chattanooga State Community College and get my associate's in nursing.
0: Wow. I mean, is it fun being a senior these
4: days?
0: Yeah. Yeah. What the Construction Institute, what fascinates you about that? You just don't seem like you would be wearing a tool belt.
4: It's just fun to get my hands on actual assignments I can do. As I am the general manager and the senior representative of currently the construction center, so I get to plan what we do, basically.
0: Wait a minute. So you have a job?
4: No.
0: I mean, you're in charge. What is that? She's over?
2: Mm-hmm. She can probably speak more to that, but our construction teacher gives them different roles as well.
3: Assignments or whatever.
0: Mm-hmm. Yep. Wow. So, like, what are you going to do today? Or what did you do this week?
4: This week, we have this form where teachers can sign up on what they need or what they need built or what they need fixed. And we fix it. We have our little team of workers who actually get to do the assignments, and we can get to bring the teachers what they requested.
0: All right, so
3: I know a small house in Ottawa that keep you all busy forever.
0: Yeah, I mean, so do you go out to the elderly or for? I mean, what do y'all go in the community and fix homes? What do you do?
2: Occasionally, we have different things like that. A lot of our stuff is in house, so minor repairs around classrooms. They've built any of the benches that you see around the school. They've built, and then they've also in the community around a lot of the bus stops. There are some benches that our students have built and painted.
0: And you know what? I think you had a great relationship with the great folks from Elders Ace, and y'all built the fire pits.
2: Mm-hmm.
0: I think that was y'all. And,
2: I believe so. Yeah,
0: it's unbelievable. And these are the kind of Addison. I guess these are the kind of relationships that you're trying to build. I mean, what Ace did. Those are beautiful fire pits that y'all built.
1: Yeah, we believe firmly in Hamilton County that student success is a shared responsibility. And so we know that any opportunity we have to build connections with our community for students is beneficial for both the community and the students, right? We think about getting extra resources into schools, getting kids into pathways, but we're also developing a pipeline of, like you've mentioned, leaders and workforce that is coming to our community. And so we believe that any connections that we can make between those community partners and businesses is just a benefit for everybody involved.
0: Hey, you mentioned AV. Audio visual? Mm-hmm. What do they do with that? Are they putting films together?
2: So we actually have a YouTube channel where they're
0: Like they shoot films? Like movies? Yeah. Movies. You know what I mean.
2: Yeah. So they have their own YouTube channel for our AV department. They've made senior videos. They go to some of the games and video our different athletic events and our different all the activities around school, really.
0: That's wow. So have you started an IV or anything like that yet?
4: No, not yet.
0: But will you get the nurse, the basic by the time you graduate?
4: You could, if you pass the exam, you can be a medical assistant.
0: Medical assistant. Wow. Is that your goal?
4: Yeah. Even though I'm not in the clinical internship, I can still pass the test. I can still take the test.
0: Oh, so there's a clinical and a practical or whatever?
2: So we have four different levels. Because we start the first year with freshman year with two classes, sometimes students will decide neither of those classes are right, so they'll start a year later. Huh. So they might not make it to the third level until their senior year. And that third level for the health science pathway is where they take that medical assisting test.
0: And are you working in conjunction with hospitals or doctor's offices? They'll come in and actually teach these classes?
2: So we have teachers who teach the classes, but for the internship class, they actually go over to Erlanger.
0: Really?
2: So on Mondays, they go over to Erlanger and get to learn hands-on there.
0: Have you done that?
4: No, but I did volunteer this summer on Erlanger.
0: So are you going to wear a white jacket when you go? That's so cool. You'll have a stethoscope around your neck or something?
4: I have no idea. I know they're wearing scrubs at the moment.
2: They're actually in scrubs today. Today's a
3: gotcha.
2: Scrub day.
3: Awesome. Scrub day.
0: Yep. Scrub day. All right, don't go anywhere. Here's JR.
3: 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Falcons had Packer fans booing last night at Lambeau. Atlanta claiming their first win of the season, beating Green Bay 35-14. Bijan Robinson, 29 carries, 194 yards, 2 touchdowns in the Falcons' first victory of the season. Week number 6 of the high school football season. Some of the games on the schedule for tonight: Signal Mountain at Brainerd, Ray County at East Hamilton, Ringgold hosting North Murray, East Ridge at Loudoun tonight, Ottawa McMinn County, Soddy Daisy at home against Walker Valley. Game of the week on the red zone is Cleveland at Tyner tonight. The game that Craig Cecil and our crew will have, we'll be at Baylor tonight for Baylor taking on MBA. You can access that on the Red Raiders YouTube channel. All the scores tonight on the Coca-Cola Red Zone starting at 8 o'clock here on WGOW. Braves lost their final home game of the regular season, 8-7 to the Cincinnati Reds. Just three more games remaining until postseason play. The Braves will spend those three games on the road in Miami. Yesterday, the Cubs, Guardians, and White Sox all clinched playoff spots. Just two more playoff spots available that have not been decided. And the U.S. with a slim 3-2 lead at the end of round one of the President's Cup golf competition that's going on in Chicago. Family reunion, or a football watch party, or a birthday party, make your life a whole lot easier. 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
6: Traffic's looking pretty good this morning. No major accidents, and all major roads are clear. Have a great day. Bram Pulliam, Right Now Traffic.
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0: 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Skylar, you are a ninth grader, and you are doing both the Construction Institute and Automotive. And Skill Lolly, wow. I mean, you've got it made. You're a senior.
4: Yeah.
0: You've had a chance to experience everything. Tell us what you've done.
4: Well, in the Construction Institute, I'm like operation manager. So basically, I called the teachers and telling them like if we can send students up to their class and see like their projects, since we built the projects and we have other students to build or fix their chairs or cabinet or whatever.
0: So they'll put a ticket in and they'll say, hey, we need a chair fixed in classroom number 4, and then you'll decide what students are going to go where.
4: Yeah.
0: That is so cool. And then they'll...
3: Do you get to boss people around?
4: Yeah, basically.
3: Yes! That's a good job.
0: And then they'll walk into the class and say, hey, we're here to fix the chair.
4: Yeah. And then they tell me if they like how we built it, and I check if it's good and everything. Yeah.
3: So you do the last inspection on the project?
4: Yeah.
3: Gotcha.
0: Hey, Skylar, you're a ninth grader, but are you enjoying this?
12: Yeah, I enjoy it a lot.
0: Yeah. What do you hope to do? What would you like to do someday?
12: I would just love to build houses, maybe for homeless or maybe even just anything to help out with the community.
3: You mentioned the automotive and the construction, so you like to work with your hands.
12: Yeah, I really like to be hands-on with everything.
0: I think I would love to go to East Ridge High. You enjoying it?
12: Yeah, yep. It's amazing.
0: Why is that? What makes a great teacher, Skylar?
12: It's overall just a great community, and the teachers are amazing. They help out when you need it. And to learn from them is just amazing.
3: There you go.
0: Way to close out that segment. Congratulations. Skill Lolly, thank you.
4: You're welcome.
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0: Hey, good morning, everybody. 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How teamwork, creativity, and resilience are making things happen. Welcome Welcome to the show. 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
3: Question, was that really the Falcons last night? Atlanta routing the Packers in Green Bay, 35-14. Week number 6 of the high school football season gets underway tonight, and 159 down and 3 to go. Major League Baseball comes to the final weekend of the regular season. Braves with 3 games in Miami this weekend to close it out. Those stories in sports, along with updated traffic and weather this hour on the Talk Monster. 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
6: Your weather forecast for the day is looking pretty good. 65 degrees at the moment with a high of 70 today. It's going to be cloudy, but a low chance of rain. Let's get this weekend started off right. 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
13: Hey, pour yourself a cup of ambition. It's Dolly Parton Day. Across the world, communities are dedicating today to honoring the beloved country singer. The day is falling on September the 25th, a wink at Parton's hit song 9 to 5. She died of cancer last month at the age of 80. Tennessee's population boom is spreading beyond its major cities, with new data showing a significant increase in younger working-age adults moving to the rural parts of the state. The new site for the Moccasin Bend Mental Health Institute was purchased by the state for almost $2.5 million. The 49-acre wooded site is on Birmingham Highway in Lookout Valley. Don't forget, it's an Ironman weekend in Chattanooga. The best of the best athletes will test their endurance. More than 2,500 athletes from around the world are set to visit the city, generating more than $6 million for Hamilton County. Speaking of money, more than 600 jobs may be on the line at the Vocker factory in Cleveland. Officials at the Bradley County Company are now saying the future of the plant and its employees now hinges largely on the U.S. trade policy. From Chattanooga City Hall, there's a warning this week for those who are making their sewer payments through a third-party platform used by Chattanooga and Hamilton County. There's a warning not to trust the link on government websites. It could redirect people to a porn site. In business headlines, more than 80 tons of meat are now being recalled across the country because the products were not properly inspected by federal authorities and were shipped out with falsified inspection stickers. That's all according to the Department of Agriculture. And Starbucks plans to close 250 North American stores. It's the second big round of store closures. No specific stores were mentioned. More national and world news from ABC at the bottom of the hour.
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0: Man, they certainly are, JR. Started at 6 o'clock this morning when we heard the announcement. Good morning, students. Please put your phones away.
1: Earbuds
0: 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So this morning, the Jet and JR Show, we got an hour left. We are from Eastridge High School. Today it's all about what's happening within our Hamilton County schools, the third year that we've done this show. Hey, we want to thank Pillar Construction in Chattanooga for sponsoring this show. And when we asked them, they said absolutely, because building on relationships builds better projects, and that starts right here in the classroom. Addison Lambert, thank you for putting this show together for us. Describe once again, if people are just tuning in, what the Future Ready program is, what is being offered at East Ridge, and about the big ribbon cutting.
2: Yeah, absolutely. So one of the focuses of Hamilton County Schools is to make sure that kids have access to any opportunity that they're interested in for their future. And so we're thinking about that, whether that's college, whether that's going straight into skilled trades, but we want them to have a thriving future. And so our Future Ready Institutes and our Future Ready Centers are really a way for them to get into those classes, get that hands-on learning, and see if they enjoy the career, and then also start them ahead on that, whether that's through industry certifications, getting them early college courses, whatever that looks like for that program. And we start that really early. We know that kids don't need to know exactly what they want to do, but we need to get them exposure to career so they know what's out there. They know what's possible for themselves. And so really excited next week, we're going to have a ribbon cutting for a career exploration center. It's going to be an opportunity at Franklin Roberts where sixth graders will go on a field trip and experience all of the different Future Ready Institute pathways we have in Hamilton County, be able to get a little bit of hands-on learning in each of them and just see what maybe they're interested in or what they're not interested in, because you don't know until you try it.
0: And what's the timeline? What's the timeline for this new building?
2: Yeah, so Franklin Roberts will open, I believe it's scheduled for 2028, but we have the Career Exploration Center is actually going to open this year. And so there's one part of the building that's already built out. We're going to cut that ribbon next week, and then kids will immediately get to start taking field trips and, like I said, experiencing those Future Ready Institute options.
0: And for those people who don't know, it's right there at the Golden Gateway that used to be the former Blue Cross Blue Shield building. Right where Channel 9 used to be. It's right there. You've saved this building, and it's going to be – this is something that Mayor Womp wanted all along in his administration.
2: Yeah, he's been really big on helping us figure out career and technical pathways and what that looks like in Hamilton County, once again, just to make sure kids have opportunities and that we have a community with people in a workforce that's going to be thriving in the next few years, and making sure that we have students who are prepared to fill the roles in our communities that we need.
0: Okay, we're learning all about the all about this construction institute, and kids are so involved in... April Mosley, it's all yours to sell this program. This is great. Interior design?
3: Yes. Interior design. We have this pathway. We've been here. I've been at the school for 8 years, and I think the pathway has probably been here for about 10. And so we teach different levels of interior design. So we have four different levels. So if a student comes in at the ninth grade level and they choose that, hey, I kind of like what I'm learning here, I want to continue learning this information, they get to come back to me in their 10th, 11th, and 12th grade.
0: Okay, so what is it? It's like building design, interior design?
3: Yes. So interior design, we're teaching them all about interiors, okay? So there's so many different careers that could come from this, not just interior design. We learn about different types of flooring, window treatments. We learn about how to draw floor plans manually. We also learn how to draw them using AutoCAD software. They can go out and be drafters, architects, construction workers. The options of what you could do with what you're learning in class is endless.
0: These students have got to love you.
3: I don't know. I think so.
0: So tell me, what kind of partnerships have you built in the community? Do you have interior designers? Do you have architects? Do you have these people, drafters? Do you have them come into the school? Do you want more of them coming in?
3: We definitely want all we can get, right? But we do have community partners that we partner with, different architects, different interior design firms and associations that come in and donate their time. So it's really good when we get with them because, you know, they're working in this every single day. And so it's good to have their insight on things that might be changing that I can't necessarily see in the classroom. So I've been out of the field for 8 years now. So I started as an interior designer, and I did that for a long time. But since I've been in the classroom for the past 8 years, some things move and change that I may not notice, but so it's good to have those community partners to say, hey, you know what? We want Rivet. We want AutoCAD. We want, and they tell us what they want, and I say, okay, well, we can do that.
0: Can you imagine these kids are in this program? They go home. They're driving their parents crazy because they're saying, Mom, Dad, this home looks like crap. You hear that all the time, don't you?
3: You know, I try not to make any judgments because especially when they come to me in their first year, I tell them, I say, hey, listen. Everything that you know, you already know, right? I'm just going to put some words with it, and we're going to learn more about it. And so, for instance, we're drawing floor plans in a class, and a kid did it, and it looked a mess. And he said, okay. He went back, and he did it again, and I was like, that looks so much better. He was like, once you grade this, can I take it home? I want to show my parents. And so, you know, they give me feedback in class, and they'll say, I'm telling you, hey, you're not supposed to have a bed up against the wall. You know, the only bed that can go against the wall is a twin size bed. Okay. We need 22 inches on either side of the bed. And they're looking at me like,
0: wow,
3: Mosley, all of our beds.
0: That's funny.
1: That's good.
0: Hey, let me ask you, you've been here 8 years.
3: Yes.
0: So you've also obviously seen some success from some students who have graduated.
3: Yes. Yes. I've had several students to go off and take interior design as their major in college, and I've had a couple actually go and do architecture.
0: Wow.
3: Too. So it's very exciting, and I love when they come back and they tell me all of these things. And if they're local and they're going to UTC, they'll come and they'll stop by and I'm like, Miss Mosley, this is what we're doing in class. And I'm like, well, did you learn anything in our class here in high school that helped you? And she was just like, all of it.
0: Okay, April, let me ask you this question. I mean, you could be making a fortune being a interior designer for a company or whatever. Why'd you get in the classroom?
3: See, it's kind of it's interesting because I always wanted to be a teacher, right? So I went to school for education, and I was going to do elementary. And I did 2 years, did some observation, walked into the classroom, and the kids were running around. I was like, yep, nope, not going to be able to do this. So I decided, well, what else is it that I love to do? And it was designing. And so I went to school, did designing, worked in it for many years. I went to UTC.
0: Good for you.
3: Went to UTC, graduated from UTC. And then as I moved away from home, when I came back, they said, hey, they have an interior design position over at East Ridge High School. And I was like, really? And so it just kind of merged the two. So I love teaching.
1: So two of your passions came together.
3: Two of my passions came together. How does that happen?
1: Crazy.
3: Yes. Wow. It's a blessing.
0: You know what? You make learning fun, April. I think I would have done really well in high school if I had a teacher like you.
3: That's awesome. Thank you.
0: You hear that a lot, don't you?
3: I do. I when a lot of people come into the classroom, whether they're listening or observing, if they're not taking my class, I can see the face, and it says, oh, my gosh, I didn't know that. Oh, I've been doing this all wrong all this time.
0: But
3: so.
0: you use humor and personality and yes. I mean, to teach, and that's what students want.
3: Yes. They do. I love building relationships with my students. It's the first thing. It's the first thing that's priority for me.
0: Hey, you got to introduce Adrian Penn. He's a 10th grader, and go ahead, introduce him.
3: Yeah, so one of my newest upcoming students is Adrian Penn.
1: Protégé. Is he a protégé?
3: He is. And the interesting fact is that I had his brother about 4 years ago. And so when he walked into the classroom, he didn't tell me that his brother had graduated. But that's usually the story. It's just like, hey, have you guys... Yes, have any students, any siblings that graduated? And when he said, yeah, my brother graduated from here, I still have his brother's picture hanging up on the wall. And I was like, oh, my gosh.
0: Well, so what's he doing? What's your brother doing now?
4: My brother now is an electrician.
1: Awesome.
4: And he took, like, trade school for it and everything. So he's working his way up.
0: But you know what? For an electrician, he can use it for, I mean, people spend fortunes to
3: do cool
0: electrical designs.
1: So you and
0: designs.
1: Your brother are going to partner and have some massive place and make millions of dollars,
4: yeah.
1: right?
4: That's the dream.
0: Good for you, buddy. What I mean, When you tell people you're in interior design, I mean, come on. You get a little pushback here?
4: I don't know. Telling people that you're in interior design in like an actual school is kind of like ordinary. Like, I myself didn't think of interior design was even a class. So, like, when you tell people that you're in interior design class, they're like, what is that? Like, what is interior design?
0: So describe it.
4: Interior design, well, for me, I would say interior design is a very, like, creative and hands-on place, because in school, you're typically, like, always in, like, a math class, or you're always in, like, a reading class, and you're always using your head. But I feel and find interior design being a very hands-on thing to do, and you can really just be creative and, like, just design things in the way that you like them.
0: So when you
1: are you artsy? Are you an artsy person?
4: I wouldn't say so, but I do, like, am I artsy?
3: Adrian Penn is great at drawing floor plans. He's great at solving problems. So most of the students, when they come to me, they're not really crafty or artsy.
0: Uh-huh.
3: And so those are the techniques that you learn in the classroom. Huh.
0: So when you walk into buildings these days, you just rip it apart. A lot of these stores and a lot of these restaurants, you go, I would do this, I would do this, I would change that.
4: I wouldn't say specifically, but like after taking the class, like, and I'll be in like the real world, I'll actually like start to like see some of the things. And also, like, I typically find myself like being someone who likes to dress, and I've seen, even though that's not the same thing, but like the color schemes, there's a topic that we would learn in interior design about color schemes and things of that nature.
0: Yeah.
4: So I think the color schemes, I mean, that could go with anything, anywhere.
0: Hey, so let me ask you, do you have, like, an apartment or a house that y'all can work with, and the kids come in and they can change it all out? I mean, wouldn't that be so cool to have that?
3: I don't know. Adrian, do we have that in the classroom?
0: No, but even, like, a mobile home, if somebody would donate,
3: that would
0: like,
3: be great.
0: A mobile home, then you could – students could come in and decorate it?
3: That would be great. I've asked my principal a couple of years ago. I said, hey, I need you to get me one of those mobile home trailers and put it in the back so we can go out there and we can
0: – You know what? I'm going to work on that.
3: Oh, that would be great. We love it.
0: I love that idea.
3: I love that.
0: If somebody would donate a mobile home, put it in the back,
3: yes,
0: and then each year the students could come.
3: Yes. Now we get a lot of invites to do things around the school. Occasionally we might get people outside that'll call and say, "Hey, can your kids help with this?" During the springtime, we usually do a makeover session with faculty, and so we send out an email. We say, hey, if you need help solving, we have interior design students that are here to help you. And so what they do is they send us their pictures, they give us their measurements, they give us a little bit of information about their problem, and then we work that out for them in class, and the students present that to the faculty.
0: I mean, if people are listening right now, they have, like, furniture and rugs and stuff. I mean, could you keep that in storage and use it for
3: – Absolutely. Absolutely.
1: Or there's a business that says, I need my waiting room redone or something like that.
0: Can they call you to get the students to come out?
3: Huh. Absolutely. Absolutely. We would love to do that. And I think that's a great opportunity for the kids to be able to get out and actually have hands-on. So, yes, we're sitting in the classroom and we're touching and we're doing all of these things. But it's great when we can actually take that and put it into the field.
0: You know, I'm going to be obsessed about getting you one of those homes donated.
3: I love it.
0: It would be so cool.
3: I'm so excited. I'm excited about it already.
0: You know, what's the place that, like, you drive back from Atlanta and it's right outside? They have the three homes, models.
1: Bucky's.
0: No, but, you know, it's just down from Bucky's. But that would be so cool.
1: There are model home places, modular home type things.
0: Hold on. I'm on it. Hey, listen. Thank you again, Adrian. You can come to my house anytime, buddy. Decorate it.
1: And, you want to see a disaster.
0: Yeah.
1: You could do a before and after Jed's home.
0: Yeah, I really wish you well, buddy. What do you like to do for fun? What's a good day for you?
4: I like to play basketball a lot. That's my thing, probably, playing basketball.
0: Well, all right. Yep. Listen, all the best to you, buddy.
1: Great. Favorite player? Favorite player right now?
4: Steph Curry. Always and forever.
1: Steph and I have talked before.
0: Yeah. Oh, well. He's the voice of the UTC Mocs, all the basketball games.
4: Tell him to call me. I want to talk to you.
0: I would love you, man. All right. Thank you both.
3: You're welcome. Thanks for having us. I'm on that idea.
0: All right. Here's,
3: love it.
1: No, we got to take a break. Let's just take a break.
0: I'm
1: the Talk Monster. WGOW.
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0: Hey, welcome back. We got to get right to it. Addison, I got to get the Health Science Institute in and a brief introduction. I'm getting so many texts from people that are saying they're just so encouraged by so much positivity from these kids.
21: Yeah, it's great. We love all of the different institutes that we give our kids access to. It really allows them to find something they're passionate about. One of the exciting ones we have in a couple different high schools is health science. So they're able to get certified as a medical assistant while they're still in school, gives them a pathway to do something while they're in nursing school, actually working in the field. And so we're going to hear from our Health Science Institute here at East Ridge High School and hear about kind of what they do and how they get certified.
0: That's got to be Bree Fryer. Bree, I mean, come on. This is they're going to be a senior. They're going to graduate. I mean, they have learned a ton about the medical profession before they even get out of high school.
22: Yeah, they start their freshman year doing just kind of introduction to health science. And then by the time they're seniors, they are able to participate in clinicals and they are studying for the national medical test for being a certified medical assistant. So when they graduate, they can be a certified medical assistant.
0: And so what do most of them want to do? Med school? Do they want to be RNs? What do they want to do?
22: Most of them want to be RNs, and so they use this as work experience. We have lots of students that have graduated that are working at offices while they go to nursing school.
0: Hey, I need to make

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1: I would be okay with doing that. I'm really open-minded to whatever, wherever life takes me.
2: Yeah. And this is what you hear from this is typical of the students, aren't they?
3: Mm-hmm. They love to come in and find if they like it or not and show their skills off and be able to practice on real people. So we love to do labs on real people, not just each other.
2: So she's going to have all of this training, and then you're going to be a pilot, right? That's great. Where do you want to go to college?
1: MTSU.
2: Good for you, because they have a great pilot program, don't they?
1: Yeah.
2: Hey, thank you, Bree. It's fun, isn't it?
3: It is. It's a lot of fun.
2: Yeah. This is, we appreciate you very much.
3: Thank you.
2: All right. We're back right after this. We're going to close it out. We got a half hour left of great school news.
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6: ABC News, I'm Brian Clark. Hawaii's getting ready for a close call with Hurricane Nolo, but even without landfall, ABC's Alex Stone says
7: it could unleash extreme flooding rains of more than 20 inches in some areas of the islands. Governor Josh Green is telling residents they need to take Nolo seriously and get ready for intense rain on Friday and Saturday.
6: On the east coast of the United States, a major nor'easter is threatening millions. The rain will start up later today and continue through the weekend, along with heavy winds. President Trump and China's Xi Jinping conclude their summit today after last night's state dinner at the White House. Mortgage rates are on the rise again. Freddie Mac says the average rate for a 30-year home loan's broken the 7% mark. Gas prices up again, too. Gas Buddy puts the national average at $4.49 a gallon. And Pope Leo, beginning his trip to France, warned in a speech that a paradise of machines could put humanity at risk. This is ABC News.
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4: Weather forecast for the day is looking pretty good. 65 degrees at the moment with a high of 70 today. It's going to be cloudy, but a low chance of rain. Let's get this weekend started off right. 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
7: Kick it!
8: Hey, Graham. 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Real quickly, I've got to talk more about the health sciences curriculum here in Georgia Clemens. You got your brand new scrubs on with your name. You look fantastic. Tell me, you're a senior. What has this been like for you to be a part of this institute?
9: I'm not going to lie. It's been incredibly stressful, but it's been really fun. I think senior year has been the best part because every year from freshman to junior has been all information. And then this Monday we get to go and use all this information we've accumulated and just get to be with patients in real life.
8: So you're going to Erlanger.
9: I am.
8: I mean,
10: it can be stressful and fun at the same time.
8: And you're going to walk around in your scrubs. You're going to look awesome.
9: Oh, yeah. I'm flaunting it today, so...
8: This is great.
10: That's awesome.
8: Describe for those, you know, because we're in radio, so please describe your outfit for those listeners out there.
9: We'll start off amazing.
8: Yes.
9: But it's gray pants. They're flared at the bottom with lots of pockets. My name is on my right side,
8: Georgia.
9: Really big. And on the left has our Simpa Institute with a little bit of other things under there. Very comfortable, but on this cold morning, I had to wear something under.
8: Cold! Stop it, Georgia.
9: Let me say comfortable morning.
8: Comfortable morning.
9: Comfortable.
8: Okay, let me just brag about Georgia, because not only does she work really hard in school, but she's also works very hard at Cracker Barrel, and you do it all. You serve, you wait on customers. What do you do? Just go through it with me.
10: Which Cracker Barrel?
9: Cracker Barrel on Shalaford Road.
10: Gotcha.
9: Oh yeah, one of my favorite. I love the manager's mint there, but I started out to go in 24, and I did that for probably about a year till this past December, and I begged them. I said, please put me on serving. I need to make that money. And it took me a while to get used to it, but I started serving and.
8: Okay, are you working this weekend?
9: This Sunday, I am.
8: Okay, so for those people listening right now, you've got to sit in George's section
10: and
8: at
10: tip
8: least.
10: Well. And if you tip well.
8: A 20% at least, Georgia.
9: More like $20, you know.
8: Yeah, that's good. Are you saving for something, or what do you hope to do next year?
9: I'm hoping to go out, I think, do college, might start Chat State, transfer UTC, ETSU, trying to stay in Tennessee. But, you know.
8: Georgia, I think once you've walked the halls of Erlanger, I think you're going to go to med school. I think it's going to happen, Georgia. You've got it. You would be so great. The patients would love you.
10: Or once you walk the halls of Cracker Barrel, you like pancakes more. You know, whatever.
9: I love our pancakes. I think National Pancake Day is today or something. Yeah. It is. I think so.
8: All right. You happy with the way Cracker Barrel's going? You're glad that they're back? You know, they got the logo back again. Y'all had some rough times.
9: Oh, we've had a lot of customers complain. I still have one of my old aprons with the with our barrel, and it's changed. If you notice,
10: the old man logo. Yeah.
9: Yes. He now. People haven't noticed. It's just it's the new logo on our new aprons. But I was there long enough for about 2 years that you can see all of our people there.
8: Okay.
9: On commercial.
8: So there let's just say you're Sunday morning. You're at Cracker Barrel. What would be the best thing to order?
9: You want the best thing or the most ordered thing?
10: Uncle Herschel.
9: Uncle Herschel's a lot. The old timers. The grandma pancakes. Mama's pancakes.
8: You know what? I may just come to the restaurant and just leave you a tip. I'm not that hungry, but I'm just going to – you are unbelievable.
9: Come to breakfast. Biscuits are buttery and hot.
8: All right, Georgia, the one thing that drives you crazy, what do people talk to you? They want to know what you go to school. They want to know your life story. You just want to order and get on with it, don't you?
9: Yeah, actually, in my apron, my old manager, Aiden, he used to call me George. And so on my apron, I put George instead of Georgia.
8: So that's a conversation starter.
9: Every time I say, good morning, my name is Georgia, I'll be serving you today. And they're like, is it Georgia or George? Or they'll be like, oh, I'm from Georgia. And I was like, how ironic is that?
8: All right, we're going to close this out. Are basically people pretty good tippers?
9: Wow. Oh, I'd hate to say I most of the time get $5 tips on $100.
8: Stop it.
9: I could be the best. I could be the worst. It doesn't matter.
8: You know what? You're going to be the best in the world. You're going to be the best in life, Georgia.
10: Let me just tell you, only one person at this table has had people call in and tell them what bad tippers they were.
8: We have never heard.
10: Who was it?
8: I don't even know. The guy has not even been back on the radio for 3 years.
10: I know. He's starving to death because you didn't tip him.
8: That was crazy. All right, let's move on. Addison, do the introduction for the next one. That is Georgia, she can do anything.
0: Our students are great, I'm telling you. I've been telling you.
8: Fantastic.
0: All right, up next, we have our East Ridge Middle School choir teacher, Ms. Humphrey. So our East Ridge Middle School choir is a little bit unique. They have their middle school students, but they also partner with the high school. The high school doesn't have a choir, and so some of their high school students come over. It's a great connection. You've got both schools here on the campus, and so being able to really build that bridge between middle and high.
8: I think that is so cool that the high school students come to the middle school because they don't have a choir, but you do. And what a relationship they're building.
5: Yes. And they're super excited because they had me since sixth grade. So now they get to continue with me.
10: What could be better than that? What could be better than that?
8: Okay, I can sing. I'm a really good singer.
10: Good Lord. And
8: nobody believes me, but I think that would be so cool to be a choir director.
5: It's fun.
8: You watch something like, what's the one with Whoopi Goldberg?
5: Sister Act.
8: I mean, is it like that? Is it that much fun?
5: When the kids hear themselves harmonize, I see it. The light bulb comes off, and it's just like the lady on Sister Act where she touches her voice, and she's surprised, like, oh, I can make that sound.
8: So how do you choose what music or what songs they're going to learn?
5: I have students choose.
10: They get input. Total input.
8: Yeah.
5: Mm-hmm. First, I have them choose. What songs would you like to sing for this school year?
8: All right, so give us some.
5: And then they may say, what did you guys say to me? They may choose something from an R&B artist. or it may be a jazz artist, and I'll play the song, and then we vote. I have 6th, 7th, and 8th graders vote for it, and the top three songs that make it are the songs that we sing. And then, because I want them to be more well-rounded, I may go choose a different song for them, and then I choose the rest so they can sing in a language.
8: Okay, are they going back to the 60s, 70s, or is this all 2000 music?
5: Of course, 2000s.
8: Really? So you don't have any, like, Sam Cooke or any of that great stuff?
5: The only Impressions? Time we went back was when we performed for our Black History concert, and we did some Earth, Wind, and Fire.
8: Oh, did they love it?
5: Oh, yeah.
8: All right. Yes, it was great. Put the you know how to do this. Put the headset on. We're going to talk to them. So what is it like? What's it like to teach choir? I mean, they love going into that class. I mean, at least it's fun.
5: Yes. Yes. The kids definitely enjoy it. They enjoy the extracurricular activities. They enjoy the fact that they get to be around other students who have the same love for music as they do. And even when we get a chance to go and do our high school festival or our middle school festival, they get to be around other high school and middle school students who share that same love and come together and sing.
10: I've been to those.
8: Yeah. What's up with the teachers here? It's just you love what you do, don't you?
5: I do.
8: Why'd you get into this?
5: The students, because they share that same love.
8: What's your background?
10: Did you know that going in? How passionate they would be?
5: I did not. Uh-huh. And it was a surprise for me. Huh. And I said, oh, they really do enjoy this. Huh. Okay. And that's what makes teaching easy, is when students love it as well.
8: Did you go to school, UTC?
5: Actually, I am originally from Los Angeles, California.
8: Wow.
5: And I went to school in Alabama.
10: Where'd you go?
5: I went to Talladega College, and then I went to Alabama A&M University.
10: I've been there.
5: Yes.
8: And you've been here for how long?
5: Since 2012.
8: Wow.
5: So 15 years.
10: Wow.
8: All right, you gotta post some of those, some of that choir work on YouTube and stuff, because we were gonna play it, but we couldn't find it.
5: Well, on YouTube, on October 22nd, we have the high school festival, and that will be on YouTube under Red Bank Baptist Church.
10: I was there, Red Bank Baptist. Yeah.
8: Yeah.
10: My daughter sings at Oodawall.
5: Okay.
8: All right. Introduce her one more time.
5: We have the lovely Camille Evans.
8: If you missed Camille a couple of hours ago, Camille, so.
10: This is an encore performance for Camille.
8: Holy, Camille, you're in this too?
7: I am.
8: Okay, talk about this experience working with this great teacher.
7: So being with Ms. Glasgow has been my favorite part of the year.
10: Oh, you're just saying that. Oh, you're just sucking up.
8: God.
7: No, it has. She's one of my favorite teachers, and I looked forward to seeing her the start of 8th grade. So I had to go into a career exploration for the first quarter, but I'm so excited to go into it. Ms. Glasgow has been such a wonderful teacher. She teaches songs so well. She helps us with techniques and so many other things, and it's so wonderful.
8: Hey, Divas, we've asked this question because you're the principal from California as well. Kids are the same. I mean, they love this. They just want to perform, don't they?
5: Yes, and this is why our kids come to school. They come to school for the arts.
8: You know, some kids have low self-esteem. Some kids just are not, they don't want to be out there, but I think this is...
5: It builds.
8: You can build them up.
5: Yes. And I have a lot of students, especially during spring concert, I have them actually go out there and conduct the songs where I just stand off to the side.
8: All right. Hey, thank you both.
10: Awesome.
8: It's great.
10: That's awesome.
8: All right, here's JR.
10: 9:47 right now at WGOW. 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

0: Yep, that was the line I was waiting for. Time of Your Life. This has been a fantastic show, and thank you. Thank you to the East Ridge community. And most importantly, thank you to Pillar Construction for underwriting the cost of this show. They have just been fantastic to work with, voted best of the best. And I'm going to tell you, JR, I'm walking away here feeling so great about young people, about, I mean, the enthusiasm. I said, as every student, I mean, come on. This never happens.
1: You should be concerned because these people are going to take your job and take it soon, I would think.
0: Okay. One more student, Sarah Black. Sarah, you're incredible too. Apparently, you're one of three girls. Your two sisters have graduated. They're all honor students. Sarah, just tell us about the school. I mean, you're amazing. Everybody here is saying she's amazing.
2: I actually love going to East Ridge Middle School. I think it's an amazing school. They have great arts and great programs. Like, they have newspaper and choir, which I'm in. Beta Club, I'm in Algebra Honors. There's like a lot of things you can do here, and I just very much enjoy it.
0: Are your parents listening?
2: I'm not sure.
0: Oh gosh.
2: Maybe.
0: Sarah, so what would you hype to do? What is your goal in life? Whatever you want. Your both of your sisters are at UTC right now. What's up for the little sister?
2: So I definitely want to join National Honor Society when I get into high school. My ultimate goal is to become a school social worker.
0: Hmm.
2: So I want to go to UTC, major in social work and psychology.
0: Wow. So as a social worker, what's the biggest problem today that facing middle school kids?
2: I think the biggest problem could maybe be like peer pressure or like bullying or just like people picking on other students and stuff. And
0: I think you're a great role model for, I mean, you see kids that are being, I think you would go to their rescue.
2: Thank you.
0: It's so good to have you here, Sarah. And listen, tell your parents the show will be on our website and they can listen to you, okay?
2: All right.
0: So, Sarah, what are your sister's name? Let's give them a shout out.
2: My sister's names are Emma and Abby.
0: Sarah, keep in contact. You're going to do just great. All right. Closing out the show, JR, come on. This is kind of, this is big, and we need to talk about the JROTC program. You got to introduce yourself, but this is Master Sergeant retired.
3: Sean Coker.
0: Sean, you just told me how great Sarah was. This is typical of these students here.
3: Yes, Mr. Mescon, it is an honor to work as a JROTC instructor after retiring from the Army and then working with probation and parole for the state. It is just the most incredible mission I've ever had to work with these students as an instructor here at East Ridge for the JROTC program. And I would love to introduce our battalion commander, Cadet Lieutenant Colonel Rini Jacobo.
0: Rini, take it away.
1: How'd you build your way? How'd you work your way up?
4: Honestly, my freshman year, I really wasn't into ROTC. I only got into it because I'm in the clinical internship as well. So I really didn't want to be part of ROTC because I heard that my sister was part of it and she was top dog on there too. I didn't want to be the same like her. But being in the program helped me convince my mind, like all the volunteering opportunities, the friends I made throughout the years. Like whenever you're a freshman, you get to get in contact with like sophomores, juniors, and seniors. And it's scary as a freshman going into high school. But I just worked my way through. I volunteered a lot in the program. I put myself out there. I went to our summer camp that we have in the program, JCLC. I got promoted to a staff sergeant, which is helping the new people come in, so the new freshmen come in the program. And then my junior year, I became an assistant staff, which is just helping do paperwork and programs on the computer. And then I ran for battalion commander, and I got it by getting interviewed by the principal.
1: So does it make you mentally tougher, you think, from what you've gone through?
4: I think it has. My freshman year, I was really, like, confused on what I wanted to do.
1: Were you shy?
4: I was shy.
1: You were never shy. I'm not buying that.
0: So, wait, are you going to go to West Point? What's going on? What are you going to do?
4: For my career, I want to go into nursing. I want to go to the same school that my sister went to in Berea College. Hopefully,
0: yes.
4: If I get accepted. And I want to do nursing.
0: So, would you ever
1: That's
0: like
1: – That's in Kentucky, right?
4: Yes, it is in Kentucky. Yeah.
0: Would you ever like to – like, what about Navy or Army or Air Force?
4: I have considered it because my sister is actually in the National Guard. So, she's been putting me into it, but I'm not sure yet.
0: My brother-in-law is an admiral, And I mean, I'm into this. It's like I could have used 20 years in the military. Right? Right, sir?
3: 100%.
0: I mean, I could have.
3: As the military, JRTC, to motivate young folks, young people to be better citizens. It just, we are a primary leadership class, and whether they're shy as freshmen, as they go through the program, they develop who they are and what their leadership skills, and JRTC is a benefit to any career.
0: All right, Master Sergeant, you've got some great success stories. Come on. You've got to. You've been here 8 years.
3: Success is every one of the 160 cadets plus that I have every year.
0: Man. Wow. You got a great voice, too. Are you interested? I think it's 16 an hour.
3: Well, I am a vocalist, so.
0: Really?
3: Yeah. If you ever need the national anthem, let me know.
1: Shoot.
3: I've sang for the biggest event was 15,000 people in front of July 4th, Kauffman Stadium, the Royals.
0: Huh. You been there, JR?
1: Well, that's the home of the Kansas City Royals, so I've been past it.
0: Wow. Hey, close it out, buddy. Mm-hmm. Tell me, this has been
3: the students are our future. If you can't put your skills and your support back to the students, you're not asking for a wonderful, bright future.
0: Hey, Craig, thanks for producing our show today. 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It has been outstanding. Addison, thanks for putting it all together.
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6: From ABC News, I'm Brian Clark. President Trump said on social media that his meetings with China's Xi Jinping have been very productive. But it's not clear if the leaders reached any agreement on key issues like artificial intelligence or Iran. ABC's national security and defense analyst Mick Mulroy explains China's important role in the Iran conflict.
7: China, of course, buys a majority of Iranian energy. So they have influence over Iran. They are allies. If they could become involved, that might make at least the chances to resume negotiations in earnest go up.
6: And Iran says that it's willing to reopen the Strait of Hormuz if the U.S. ends its blockade, but uncertainty continues to drive oil prices higher. ABC's Jay O'Brien says that's even as more ships were able to transit the strait on Thursday.
8: There were some glimmers of hope yesterday. About 60 commercial ships traversed the Strait of Hormuz, according to a U.S. official, most of them coordinating their movements with the U.S. military. That's the highest volume of crude oil to go through that critical waterway since July, but experts say it would need to be sustained for months to bring prices down. Meantime, mortgage rates just passed 7%, their highest since January of last year, driven up in part due to concerns about inflation tied to that war and the size of the federal debt.
6: A nor'easter means it'll be a rainy weekend for millions from the Carolinas to New England, but ABC chief meteorologist Ginger Z says the wind is a major threat.
9: There are pockets of high wind warnings from Delaware all the way up to eastern Massachusetts for gusts above 60 miles per hour. So that's the type that can take out trees and power lines. Most of the coast is still dry, but the winds are starting to pick up by 5 p.m. tonight. Then the rain comes in with it.
6: And rain will be a major issue in Hawaii. Hurricane Nolo is passing past the islands and parts could see more than a foot of rain. The governor is urging people to make preparations now. 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
11: 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It's all about encouraging open conversations. Hey, pour yourself a cup of ambition. It's Dolly Parton Day. Across the world, communities are dedicating today to honoring the beloved country singer. The day is falling on September the 25th, a wink at Parton's hit song, 9 to 5. She died of cancer last month at the age of 80. Tennessee's population boom is spreading beyond its major cities, with new data showing a significant increase in younger working-age adults moving to the rural parts of the state. The new site for the Moccasin Bend Mental Health Institute was purchased by the state for almost $2.5 million. The 49-acre wooded site is on Birmingham Highway in Lookout Valley. Don't forget, it's an Ironman weekend in Chattanooga. The best of the best athletes will test their endurance. More than 2,500 athletes from around the world are set to visit the city, generating more than $6 million for Hamilton County. In business headlines, more than 80 tons of meat are now being recalled across the country because the products were not properly inspected by federal authorities and were shipped out with falsified inspection stickers. That's all according to the Department of Agriculture. And Starbucks plans to close 250 North American stores. It's the second big round of store closures. No specific stores were mentioned.
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0: Talk Radio 102.3, Talk Monster. Dale Jackson here with you. I am excited, as always, to be here. I've got a $50 free-for-all Friday question of the day ready to go for you, and we are going to get into the seven things you should be talking about today here in just one moment as well. Congratulations to the folks who won the Tennessee-Texas ticket and didn't invite me. By the way, Max, I've got a surprise for you today.
1: Oh, boy.
0: I've got a surprise for you. I've got a surprise for you. Okay, you're gonna really like it. I got a surprise for you. I'm gonna unveil it during our conversation with Bo Watson. But I have a surprise for you. I got a surprise for Senator Watson. And I got a surprise for Austin because it has nothing to do with him. So he's just going to have to sit there and be like, okay, that's very interesting. That has nothing to do with me. And so we will have a lot going on there. Speaking of things that have nothing to do with Austin, who is Tennessee's 16th most trusted journalist.
1: Whoa, he's moved down the list.
0: Oh, tell him why.
2: I've moved down the list, Max.
0: Tell him why.
1: Oh, no.
2: My story is tabled for now. I have to hunt a bigger fish.
0: This story. He's been working on it. One story for like a month. Probably longer.
1: Oh, what is it about the Civil War or what?
2: About data centers. I got to hunt a bigger whale, sounds like.
0: You know what's funny about this story, though, about all of this? It's not like they needed... Like, in the old school newspapers had, like, inches available. He works for a website.
2: That's kind of what I thought, but yeah, it's
0: he works for a website, and you just hit send and then move on to the next thing, and they still get. Now, the reason why this story's been tabled is because he's a young buck and he's learning the ropes, and holy cow, these ropes must be tricky.
1: Austin, are you getting paid by the hour?
2: By the story, Max. So I'm.
1: Oh my God.
0: Is that true?
2: I think so. I'm not entirely clear, to be honest with you, but I think so.
0: He gets paid.
1: He's making 13 cents an hour.
0: Oh my God. Hey, look, there a lot of journalists make less than minimum wage. He might be one of those. Holy cow. Okay. All right. So the 16th most trusted journalist in Tennessee. I am the number one most trusted journalist in Tennessee. My stories get published. I'll just say that. Also, I am a DEI hire. I am Dale Jackson. We have Officer Max with us, who will be surprised, Officer Max, a little later on in this hour when Bo Watson joins us and comes on the program. We will also be joined by Matt Murphy in the second hour of the program. We also have What's Trending, the seven things, and 10 with him. So we got a busy one for you. So let's go ahead and get started. It's time for the often duplicated, never replicated, the most critically acclaimed segment here on Uncancelable with Dale Jackson, brought to you by Tennessee's most trusted journalist. It's the seven things you should be talking about today.
3: Now time for the seven things you'll be talking about today. Number seven.
0: So kratom is banned in Tennessee, and you are seeing kratom being talked about at the University of Mississippi, where two deaths may have been attributed to gas station heroin. And I got to tell you this right now, kratom or not, any of this other stuff, this stuff going on at these gas stations is out of control. It is absolutely out of control. Now, I don't know why you would buy narcotics at a gas station at the counter as like an impulse buy. I don't know why you would do that. I have no idea. But it's a bad idea. Now, they're saying they can't particularly at this point say that the kratom was responsible for these two college students dying. They did not know each other, etc., etc. I think the story's going in a direction that we'll find that it is, in fact, involved. But be smarter about this stuff. Educate your kids.
3: Number six.
0: All right. There are a lot of questions about a plant in Cleveland, Tennessee, and whether or not it's going to stay in operation. 650 jobs in jeopardy. They say it hinges largely on trade policy. Now, the company there, Wacker, says that they are not planning to close the plant. And then they said recently a final decision has yet to be made. So there are a lot of talks about what's going to happen there. There's a lot of question about how trade policy comes into play here. News of the company losing its last customers came only after a month after Donald Trump signed a proclamation aimed at driving sales of domestic product by imposing a 15% tariff. And they're trying to figure out whether or not this plant is going to stay open.
3: Number 5.
0: Tennessee is defending the Highway Patrol's ICE partnership, which seems like a pretty simple thing to do, and made the argument that a pretextual traffic stop supported by probable cause does not violate the Fourth Amendment, irrespective of the arresting officer's subjective intent. Meaning, I can stop you, and you can shut up. That's basically the gist of it. And, the judge has found, they can stop you, and you can shut up. There was never going to be any success in a lawsuit that says you can't cooperate with ICE. So it's nice to see Tennessee going to the mat on this and fighting for this, because there is absolutely zero reason to not do this. Saying it's extreme and targets Hispanic individuals and stuff. You know what you could do? You just gotta leave it.
3: Number 4.
0: State Senator Brent Taylor of Memphis called on his opponent in the 9th Congressional District, Justin Pearson. You know him. He is the state representative, one of the Tennessee Three. He apparently has an association with Hassan Piker, who has been recently, just the latest quote, the online streamer from California, as Abdul Al Said tells it, even though he's been campaigning with him as well, said, "I will throw you in prison. I want Chinese-style communism to happen inside the Democratic Party. I want to do cultural revolution blank." The cultural revolution was the purging of people who were not pure through death and work camps. And, it ended pretty bad for the Chinese. But Hassan Piker wants that, and these people want Hassan Piker's support.
3: Number 3.
0: Krista Pike will be put to death on September 30th via lethal injection. Unless somebody steps in and stops it, which, of course, the media is about to ramp up there. Why are we doing this? Why is the state putting people to death? It's not right that the state do this. Well, I do my thing and go, yes, put her to death. Awesome. They're saying she was just 18 years old at the time of the crime. Okay, so she was 18 when she did the... Oh, okay, cool, man. Best of luck to you, but the state has declined to stop this. That would be the Tennessee Supreme Court. Bill Lee might be the next step here. Will he provide clemency for her? She was only 18 years old when she took someone else's life, and we're supposed to feel bad about that? I think I'm going to go the other way and not feel bad about it at all. I think the only problem with our death penalty system is that it doesn't move fast enough.
3: Number 2.
0: President Donald Trump, this could probably be number 1, will attend the Texas-Tennessee game in Knoxville on Saturday. It's a big game, says the voice of the Vols, Mike Keith. And there was a lot of talk about whether or not Donald Trump would be the guest picker on ESPN College Game Day, which would have been amazing. I would have loved that. Loved to have seen that. It would have been chaos. It would have been delightful, but it's going to be Johnny Knoxville instead. Yeah, Johnny Knoxville is going to be the guest picker in Knoxville. So, Jackass fame. So you have Johnny Knoxville and Pat McAfee on the same desk. I think you should just throw Donald Trump in there anyway. That's what I would do.
3: Now, time for the number one thing you'll be talking about today.
0: Well, Donald Trump and Xi Jinping from China are in the process of meeting. The media, of course, is enraged that they're not able to do the things that they're supposed to be able to do, they say, where they get into the room and start screaming. So, sorry, guys. They didn't get their moment. They missed out on it. They're very mad about it. They're ranting and raving about it. But this meeting with Xi Jinping is wrapping up. The Chinese are saying very clearly they did not have anything to do with Iran and helping them target. They say that's a fake news story. Some inside the American government say they don't know where this information has come from, calling it a fake news story. And there are some questions about what's going to happen in Iran. It appears China wants that situation over because it's causing them problems as well, the global markets and all these other issues, too. There are trade issues at play. There is Iran at play. And the media seems to be upset that Donald Trump is being nice to Xi Jinping. But I don't understand the anger here. You listen to Joe Biden talk tough about China, but did he act tough on China? No. Did he ever get anything out of China? No. We just bent over for China and gave them everything. So we've had a bunch of presidents who have talked tough on China and Iran and all this other stuff. And then you have a president who speaks a little differently. And the suggestion is that, like, it's helping them or something. Same thing with Putin in the Ukraine. You could talk tough on Putin and everything you want, but the war started on your front. It's still ongoing to this day. But we're told that Donald Trump was the one who's too soft on Ukraine. Same thing with China. But he's been hard, on Russia. And same thing with China. If you're looking at people who have actually been tougher on China, it's actually Donald Trump. The guy's a schmoozing BS artist. That's what he is. I mean, anyone disagree with that? I mean, everyone agrees with that. But then when they talk about stuff like this, they pretend they don't understand. This is why you cannot trust the media. That you cannot trust them. Because depending on what outcome they want, they will twist the story in a way that they get what they want out of it, as opposed to reporting the facts. Why did we lose our hard passes at the White House? I don't understand. This is why. Because you say, oh, I don't understand on things that are very easily. What do you want him to do? When he gets off the plane, give him a DDT on the tarmac? What exactly did you want from the President of the United States here? He walked out a red carpet. How could he give? What did you want? An ambush? I mean, what are we talking about here? These people are not serious people, and they should not be treated seriously. When we come back, $50 free for all Friday. We'll get into that first. We got Bo Watson coming up this hour as well. He's a state senator. We'll talk with him. But don't forget, you can get your thoughts in on the seven things or anything else right here, right now. Get this, Max. You ready for this?
1: Ready.
0: 423-267-1023. That's right. Yes, the Warren and Griffin Talk Radio 102.3 Text Monster. I know, I got my sounds back. Isn't that crazy? It's wild. It's wild. You can also get in here on, and I'm excited about this too, NorthGeorgiaGunTrader.com Shotline. I let Max, you get me, because I don't have that sound effect queued up yet, but I do appreciate you for still being right there on the trigger. 423-267-1023. That's right. All of our favorites are back. I look forward to getting into them and using them all throughout the day. I'm so excited about it. So excited. We'll be right back. It's Talk Radio.
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0: Today, by the way, is Dolly Parton Day, and I'm celebrating by wearing sequins and rhinestones and other accessories that I will not mention on the radio. Okay, there we go. That's how great it is. That's how, but it is Dolly Parton Day. Sad news yesterday about Dolly Parton's estate and all the other issues going on there. You hate to see that. You really do. It becomes pretty clear that Dolly Parton was really a good person holding a lot of stuff together, and she was able to keep that reputation pristine, and it goes to show you once she stepped aside that maybe there are people trying to fill a void there in that organization, and hopefully they're able to keep a good front face there, because everything that Dolly Parton touched can continue, but if there's just a lot of chaos and ugliness, then they will diminish it greatly, and I'd hate to see that, but it is Dolly Parton Day. So there we go. It's also Friday.
3: And now, it's $50 Free-for-All Friday.
0: That's right. $50 Free-for-All Friday here on Uncancelable with Dale Jackson. And you know what that means? I ask a question. You give me an answer. I give you a $50 gift card to the Cookie Jar Cafe. If you give a good answer, we enter you in and we do a drawing. Now, we don't have Tennessee, Texas tickets like Sport Talk, but Cookie Jar Cafe is maybe better. It's closer, that's for sure. And you will have a great time there. No question about it. It's a $50 gift card to the Cookie Jar Cafe. Here is all you have to do. You have to answer the question that I'm about to ask. A bunch of different ways to do so. We'll get into that in a second. But you could also go see the question on my Facebook page, which is the most dangerous Facebook page in radio. It is. Banned from corporate websites, guys. Just keep that in mind. I'm not allowed to touch the corporate Facebook. Not allowed. I'm too dangerous. But go check it out right there. Facebook.com/TheNailJackson. You can go see it right there. Here's the question today. Donald Trump heading to Knoxville. He's the president. He can pretty much do whatever he wants, whenever he wants. He loves going to football games. This will be his 9th one. They're already talking about Alabama LSU down in Baton Rouge, Louisiana.

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7: ABC News, I'm Brian Clark. Pope Leo opened the first official papal visit to France in 18 years by warning about technology and what he called a paradise of machines.
8: Although such systems can correlate data, they cannot answer questions that concern the meaning of human life, which is rooted in lived experience.
7: He was speaking at the headquarters of UNESCO, the UN's Culture and Education Organization. China's Xi Jinping concludes his three-day visit to the U.S. today. He and President Trump will visit the National Archives. President Trump said the meetings they have had have been very productive, but it's not clear if they reached any agreements on key issues like Iran. Iran says it'll reopen the Strait of Hormuz and resume nuclear talks if the U.S. lifts its naval blockade. Millions in the eastern U.S. are bracing for a weekend nor'easter that could bring damaging winds along with coastal flooding and beach erosion. This is ABC News.
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3: Surprise here on Uncancelable with Dale Jackson, both for State Senator Bo Watson and for Max. I've been working on this. I think I've secured it. It's going to be awesome. I have done it. And I got to ask you, Austin. Austin, you have nothing to do with this. You don't benefit from this in any way, shape, or form. But let me ask you this question, Austin. Should I tell them now or should I wait
4: till the end of the interview? I think you should go right now. Get the excitement up.
3: Okay, there we go. Let's bring Bo Watson on the program. He is a state senator, a great guest, and a pretty amazing guy. We've got a cool story. So, Senator Watson, I am, in lieu of the question I've been asking today, or because of the question I've been asking today, of if you were president of the United States, what event would you crash like he's been doing to football games? He's going to all these games. So we'll get into your answer in a second. But I'd like to also tell you that I have used my massive stroke and power to secure you, myself, Max, and Yaffe for 50-yard line tickets and on-field passes for the University of Alabama taking on the University of Tennessee, Chattanooga, at Bryant-Denny Stadium later on this year. You know, I do things.
5: Oh,
3: I make
5: wow.
3: things. I've got things happen. Senator Watson, It's quite a little trip to get down there. Is that something you're going to join us?
6: Been there, done that, got a T-shirt, took a beating, got the paycheck, came back home to UT Chattanooga. So you can count me in. I've been a number of times when the Mocs have dealt with the Crimson Tide. But you know what, Dale, this might be the year. This might be the year that the Mocs shocked the world at Bryant-Denny. So
3: all right,
6: I want to
3: be
6: there when it happens. I want to be there when it happens.
3: All right, well, we got 50-yard line tickets, and we got on-field passes. So set your calendar, and we'll make that happen. Austin, sorry. No, that'd be my response to you.
5: You know, I was talking to the senator when we were on the phone, and we thought, you know, maybe you were moving to Tennessee or something, and
3: nope.
5: That was the big announcement?
3: No.
5: Oh, this is much better. Much better.
3: The announcement is.
6: Oh, yeah, Max, this is so much. So much better than Dale moving to Tennessee. I mean, this is big. This is big because we're going to be there when the Mocs shock the world. They're going to shock the world this year, Dale.
3: All right. Well, there you go. Got four tickets for us. So me, you, Yaffe, Max, all going. Going to be a good time. All right. Now that I've kind of taken the one off the table here, what does Bo Watson do? What event, if he's president, when he becomes president of the United States? What does he crash?
6: Well, you know, just to be consistent with you and me in our conversations, I mean, I'm crashing ringside at WrestleMania or SummerSlam. I mean, that's where I'm going. Huge audience, a true cross section of America. Nothing represents America more than professional wrestling. And somehow that's where I'd like to be at center stage on that. That would be awesome. Super Bowl's great, but all presidents do Super Bowl. World Series, Game 7, that would be great, but all presidents have done that. The U.S. tennis people have done that. Golf, they've done that. But WrestleMania, SummerSlam, some event like that, I'm in.
3: I'll give my answer here now today, right now, too. I would say World Series. Mostly because I want to throw out the first pitch. Every time I've had an opportunity to throw out the first pitch, I've been booed, and it is the greatest feeling in the world. Really is.
6: But presidents do that, right? I mean, but yeah. How many presidents show up? Now, let's be fair with the current president. He has been involved in professional wrestling for a really long time.
3: He's a WWE Hall of Famer.
6: Yes, so he's different. But how many presidents pick events that all Americans have participated in some shape, form, or fashion? I mean, everybody has a pro wrestler that they like. They can deny it because they're intellectuals or whatever, but everybody has a professional wrestler that they liked at some point in time.
3: No question. All right, now let's get serious here for a second. Let's move on to the more serious topics.
6: By the way, I consider that to be pretty serious stuff we were just talking about there, Dale.
3: That's fair enough. Fair enough. Are you going to the Tennessee-Texas game by any chance?
6: I am.
3: Okay, I must have missed the invite for that one. I mean, I see I do for you. You don't do for me. What's up with that? Anyway.
6: I'll come back. I owe you one.
3: I'm just kidding. So you concerned about security and the hassle that's going to cause? Like the big to-do that goes with that?
6: Yeah, I mean, I, obviously, anytime the president goes anywhere, it creates disruption for everybody else. That's just the way it is. So, we'll go earlier than we might ordinarily go and go ahead and get, through all the stuff that's going to happen. I think the Vol walk starts at like 9:45. We usually try to get up there for that anyway to watch if you've never experienced that, I do owe you that. Mm-hmm. It's a great experience to watch the team walk in, watch the band walk in, all that kind of stuff. So we'll get there a little earlier. But I think that the university has worked really hard over the past week to kind of make this as smooth as possible. I think the president respects the competitive nature of these kind of events and does not want to be any more disruptive than his security people force him to be. So I think it'll be a great day for Tennessee. That's a great day for these two programs. It's a great day for these two states. These two states have such a long relationship with each other. This is one of those kind of games. They've never played each other on each other's home field, and yet these two states have so much love and respect for each other. It's going to be a great day for Tennessee and a great day for Texas.
3: Yeah, I'm very excited about it. It's a good game, and I like that Donald Trump's going there, although it seems like some people are frustrated by that. But screw those people. They don't matter. All right, now back to some serious issues here. And these are serious, but let's talk about this for a second. $4.20 gas. I mean, we're getting to the point where on this program we've talked about it. I said before, if it gets below 3, Republicans might be good. that's what I said. It's now 4:20, and we're like 40-something days out. This is pretty serious. I think there's some red alarms flashing for Republicans going, uh-oh. Is there any turnaround on this?
6: Well, it's a problem. I mean, as we've talked about on your show and as Bill Clinton told us a long time ago, it's the economy, stupid. The interesting thing is that despite the high energy prices, high gas prices for individuals, our economy is still doing well. Unemployment is still incredibly low. The stock market continues to do well. I mean, many of the economic indicators are still really good, but people and families, individuals look at those energy prices, those gas prices, and it is certainly a decision driver. I'm not sure in the near term how you fix that in time for an election. And I'm not sure, and the president said, look, this is a problem that no one else was willing to address. I'm addressing it. We knew it was going to, we hoped it would be over quickly. It's not ended as quickly as we'd liked, But ultimately, America will be in a better spot. But at this moment in time, it certainly creates a challenge for Republicans across the country, particularly in some of the more battleground type states, and particularly in states where gas prices are even significantly higher than they are here in Tennessee.
3: Yeah, and my question, if I was Trump, I'd be saying, I said, you think prices would be cheaper with Democrats? They were higher under Biden, but that, it doesn't matter. It's what people feel at this particular moment.
6: It's where they are right now, and reminding people what they were experiencing 2 or 3 years ago, it might cause them to remember that, but they're saying, yeah, but that was 2 or 3 years ago, and I'm talking about today. So I think, you know, that is a challenge. That is a headwind for Republicans, particularly in other states. But, you know, here in Tennessee, as we talked about, I guess, last week, I still feel really good about Republicans here in Tennessee. We've got a great story to tell about Tennessee, what we've been doing in Tennessee, the success we've had here in Tennessee. Gas prices is not a, you know, state issue per se. So I think here in Tennessee, we're in pretty good shape.
3: Let's talk about Tennessee here for a second in regard to all of this. There was a prognosticator, I believe for Real Clear Politics, excuse me if I'm wrong on that, who pointed out that the Tennessee map, the 9-0 map that was drawn, as is predicted, was one of the more smartly drawn maps in all this redistricting stuff. Is there any concern in Republican elected official circles or the Tennessee Republican Party or anywhere about the redrawn maps? Because, you know, we talked about this before, and like when we first started talking about this, one of the things you rightly said is that when you redraw these maps, if you have an 8-1 or whatever map and you try to make it 9-0, you make those other eight districts, especially the ones surrounding whatever district you're redrawing specifically, a little less protected, so to speak. We're just talking about the electoral politics side of this. Is the 9-0 at risk by $4.20 gas?
6: I don't believe so. Again, I think we've got that we've, and I appreciate that acknowledgement that we really thought carefully about how we drew these maps that more accurately represent what we think represents Tennessee. But that being said, I don't think that at this time in my conversations with the folks that are running at the congressional level, that people feel like the way we drew the maps put their district in jeopardy. Now, obviously, as we talked about on your show, when you shift numbers around to strengthen one, you have to weaken another one. And so some of those Middle Tennessee districts have been a little bit weakened, but it's offset by having the Republicans having really strong candidates and really good candidates. And the Democrats maybe having a good candidate in one of those, but overall their candidates are not as strong as our candidates are. So I think any downside created by the high gas prices is offset by the fact that we're running some really good people that connect with those communities really, really well and represent that the majority of the people in those communities really, really well.
3: Yeah, and I think that this is kind of you look at these races, there's different areas and different places. Donald Trump is going to Louisiana. He's going to Alabama. Any noise about Donald Trump coming to Tennessee at any point in time in the near future?
6: Well, he's coming on Saturday. He may not be coming to campaign for anyone specific. But he's coming on Saturday, which I think, you know, a big while it's, you know, cloaked around coming to a football game, it does demonstrate the president coming to our state. Look, in Tennessee, here's the big challenge that I believe.
3: Thank you for making me sound like an idiot for asking that question. I
6: appreciate it. Here's what I think's important in Tennessee is if Republicans show up and vote, then Republicans will win. I think our concern as a party is not that we don't have good candidate. It's not that our districts aren't drawn really well. It's that either A, Republicans do not show up at the ballot box because they're complacent because we do have such a strong party here in Tennessee, or B, whatever frustration they're experiencing, they're not going to vote for the Democrat candidate or the independent candidate. They're just not going to participate in this election. And I think that B is probably the one that has most candidates most concerned. Not that we don't have a great message. Not that we haven't done a lot of great things. Not that we don't have great candidates. Not that we don't have great districts. but that in some frustration, Republicans just don't go to the ballot box. That would be the number one concern that our party would have.
3: Yeah, I think you're right about that. I think there's a I don't want to say a depressing effort that goes on when you live in a super Republican state, especially when things aren't going so well. And I would think we'd just be honest about the economy and stuff like that. It just doesn't look very good. There's a bunch of reasons. Last question here. My good friend Tommy Tuberville, who I was hanging out with last week at the Auburn game. I don't, I'm not name dropping or anything. But we're hanging out with my good friend Tommy Tuberville last week. This week, he has said that Alabamians would put up with high gas prices because the battle in Iran is worth it. He's taking a lot of heat for that. I think it's a reasonable statement. What do you think about that? And do people understand and accept that this is the cost of doing business when stuff like this is going down?
6: Well, I would like to say yes, they do. But obviously, you know, people vote at a moment in time, and it just depends on how those things are affecting those individuals. Now, again, amongst the Republican faithful in the state of Tennessee, they will acknowledge that. They will say, look, president after president has failed to take action here. This president has chosen to take action. There is a price to be paid for a momentary period of time to pay that price. I think Republicans get that, and Republicans by and large support that. Where it challenges us is, as we were just talking about, perhaps some Republicans, that's frustrating to them, and they don't vote for the opposition party. They just don't participate. They protest by not participating in the election. On the Democrat side, it doesn't matter what the price of gas is. They're not going to be persuaded one way or the other. So it really comes back down to, do Republicans have a good enough candidates, good enough districts, and a good enough message that they can convince those Republicans who might be frustrated with the high gas prices that it is a temporary moment in time and they need to get out and vote, because overall it is better for Tennessee, it is better for America when Republicans are in the majority.
3: There you go. I couldn't agree more. Thank you very much, Bo Watson. Yep. Always appreciate him being here, state senator. We always appreciate him making time to talk to us, answering our questions, no matter how off the wall they may be. All right. Stay tuned, folks. Coming back, we'll get some of your responses to your comments about our $50 free-for-all Friday question today. And you guys have some other comments on the economy that I want to get into. So stay tuned, folks. We're doing more here. It's Uncancelable with Dale Jackson. Stay tuned.
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0: Talk Radio 102.3, the Talk Monster. Dale Jackson here with you, DEI Hire, obviously. Austin's been whining and complaining that he hasn't been invited to the, and then he goes, a football game? Is that what that is? Are we talking about a football game? Max, you ever been to Bryant Denny? You ever been down there?
1: Never have.
0: Never, okay.
1: Will they treat me nice?
0: No. No, they will not. Oh, I forgot to tell you and the senator. When I went to the Auburn game, I took Grant on the field, and we almost got eaten by the Eagle.
1: Yeah?
0: Did I tell you that story? How they used me as a human shield against the Eagle?
1: Yes, you told that yesterday.
0: Yeah. So they do not allow you to wear opposing team's colors if you go on the field. So just keep that in mind. So you have to neutral yourself. So that's why if you look at the photos of me on the World's Most Dangerous Facebook page, at the Dale Jackson, you will see me wearing a maroon shirt at an Auburn, Florida game because I was told no Florida gear. Normally I wear bright orange pants and all sorts of stuff, but when you're in somebody else's house, you have to dress.
1: You got to play the rules, yeah.
0: Yeah, you play by their rules.
1: Let me ask you this. If I take a shirt, once I come off the field, I can change, right?
0: Yeah, you're getting a little overcomplicated. The answer to that is no, because we'll be sitting in their seats as well. So The answer is no. You get a maroon shirt and put that bad boy on, all right? That's what you're going to need to do. But it's well worth it. It's an amazing experience. It really is to be on the field during the national anthem and see all the stuff that's going on. It's just it's a really cool perspective if you're a football fan. Austin, football is a sport that uses an egg-shaped ball. And they throw it even though the name is football. Now, there are times when you can kick it, but there's throwing and running as well. Just so I thought, thought you might be interested in knowing.
2: I was under the impression this was the kicking one the Europeans liked.
0: No, this is not the kicking ones the Europeans like. All right. We will get into more of our $50 free-for-all Friday question of the day, but I do want to give you guys an opportunity to weigh in, especially when you disagree. So here's a funny question that I will give you guys, not a question, but a comment that I want to give a response to. It came in on the Warren and Griffin Talk Radio 102.3 text line, where you can jump in at 423-267-1023.
3: I'm still waiting along with the rest of the nation for one good economic policy to come out of this presidency.
0: Tariffs. I mean, why are you even saying that? And you know how you know that tariffs are good in the way they've been deployed here as a weapon? I traditionally don't like tariffs, but it being deployed as a weapon here, one, the trade deals we've gotten done, and two, the fact that the tariffs that went in place in a similar way were not undone by Joe Biden. And when they asked Gavin Newsom if he was elected to be president like a month ago, they said, if you become president, will you do away with Trump's tariffs? And he goes, no. No, I will not. Why do you think that is? Why are you saying that? Why are you suggesting there's been no good economic? See, this is the problem with a lot of people who follow politics. You can team sports it all day. That's fine. I'm a team sports guy. I got absolutely no problem with that. But occasionally, you have to be able to go, well, I mean, that was okay.
3: Trump has bent over.
0: Okay. I mean, the criticism is he's being too nice to Xi. That's it. Xi Jinping, he's being too nice to him. And he should be being mean to him. I don't know what that gets him. That's not who he is. He's a schmoozer. He's a butt kisser. He's a BS artist. He's trying to manipulate them and get something out of it. Isn't that what he should be doing in this situation?
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5: From ABC News, I'm Brian Clark. Chinese President Xi Jinping's arrived at the White House for tea to begin the final day of his three-day visit. President Trump called Thursday's meetings very productive, but did not indicate whether the two made gains on key issues. One of those issues is artificial intelligence. An ABC national security and defense analyst, Mick Mulroy, says there are a lot of pieces at play.
6: Not only is it the issues that are directly involving artificial intelligence, but there's also the technology that goes into that, the chips that the United States has, that China wants, that Taiwan makes a lot of, the critical earth minerals that China has that we want.
5: Another key issue is the war in Iran, which continues to elevate prices. And ABC's Jay O'Brien in Washington says those prices have become a major political issue.
7: Energy officials in Maine say the average statewide cost for heating oil is now over $6. That's an 81% jump compared to a year ago and topping a record from 4 years ago, forcing Mainers to pay about $740 more to fill the average tank used to heat their homes. And that's not the only thing hurting Americans' wallets. The war with Iran is also driving up diesel costs, with the average price of $6.50 a gallon this morning and gas at $4.49.
5: And U.S. consumer sentiment fell to a four-month low in the University of Michigan survey, which saw sentiment fall to 48.1%. That's down 7% from August, nearly 13% from a year ago. Tens of millions of people on the East Coast are bracing for a nor'easter that could bring heavy rains, coastal flooding, and strong winds. Heavy rains also in the forecast for Hawaii. Hurricane Nolo expected to move past the islands. Governor Josh Green is urging people to get ready and to stay safe.
8: Material goods can always be replaced. Houses can be rebuilt, but we can't bring back our loved ones.
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11: Hey, pour yourself a cup of ambition. It's Dolly Parton Day. Across the world, communities are dedicating today to honoring the beloved country singer. The day is falling on September the 25th, a wink at Parton's hit song 9 to 5. She died of cancer last month at the age of 80. Tennessee's population boom is spreading beyond its major cities, with new data showing a significant increase in younger working-age adults moving to the rural parts of the state. The new site for the Moccasin Bend Mental Health Institute was purchased by the state for almost $2.5 million. The 49-acre wooded site is on Birmingham Highway in Lookout Valley. Don't forget, it's an Ironman weekend in Chattanooga. The best of the best athletes will test their endurance. More than 2,500 athletes from around the world are set to visit the city, generating more than $6 million for Hamilton County. In business headlines, more than 80 tons of meat are now being recalled across the country because the products were not properly inspected by federal authorities and were shipped out with falsified inspection stickers. That's all according to the Department of Agriculture. And Starbucks plans to close 250 North American stores. It's the second big round of store closures. No specific stores were mentioned.
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0: Talk Radio 102.3, The Talk Monster. I am Dale Jackson, a DEI hire and Tennessee's most trusted journalist. I'm still waiting for someone to invite me to go to the Tennessee-Texas game and stand on the sideline and yell go Gators or something. But I don't expect that to happen. I understand. Some people give, some people take. I'm a giver. That's what I am. But that all aside, I also give answers to comments and responses, especially when they're dumb. Now, I personally think that if you're going to make a comment about the economy and tie it directly to a Cleveland, Tennessee plant where there is a consideration about some closings taking place, that you read the article you're referencing. You don't have to. You don't have to. But I'm Tennessee's most trusted journalist. I did, because I talked about that story already today. I'm not Austin, Tennessee's 16th most trusted journalist. I'm not Officer Max, who's also here keeping the show on track. And he wants me to go ahead and get into what's trending, but I'm not going to do that right now because I got to respond to this and give you guys the appropriate takes on this so you know, how to not sound like a stupid dum-dum, okay? Listen, here's the comment that came in after I said the tariff policy has been good for manufacturing.
1: Here locally in Cleveland, Tennessee, you just ran a story about a factory about to close 650 jobs lost.
0: Yeah, I talked about that in the seven things. Did you read the story? I don't think that you did. Do you know the story? I don't think that you did. This plant has lost its last two customers. That's a problem, obviously. But its struggles predate what's going on here today. And a recent tariff placed by the President of the United States on the products created at this facility, and I'm going to quote this because it's not Donald Trump saying it, it's not anyone else saying it, it is the people who are on the plant saying it. Well, the recent presidential proclamation is a move in the right direction. It doesn't go far enough. In our view, that proclamation, as it reads now, does not fully yet achieve the stated objective. So they want a bigger tariff on this issue. That's what they want. So, again, the tariffs are about protecting U.S. manufacturing. This particular plant clearly has ideal or individual problems, including losing two its last two customers. And part of that is from being undercut by foreign manufacturers that are state-funded or state-run or state-protected. So I just wish you would pay attention to the whole story here. And anytime someone loses their job, it's a tragedy. It's a murder. I mean, really, it's a social murder. What's the first thing you say to someone that you meet? What's the first thing you ask them when you're making conversation with somebody you meet? What's the first thing you ask them? What do you do for a living? If you take someone's job, it's like killing them. I mean, it really is. I know it sounds overdramatic, but it's the truth. It's the first thing you ask them. It's an outright tragedy. And hopefully they'll be able to fix this and get back on track. Nobody wants to see these people lose their jobs. Nobody. But they want bigger tariffs. That's what those people want. So nice try, though. But I would just suggest you read the story, okay? Because you're not going to get one past me. You're not going to slip one past the goal here on Tennessee's most trusted journalist. But I do appreciate you giving me the opportunity to show how smart I am. All right. Let's go ahead. We got Ted with him at the end of the program. You can get your questions in or your baseless comments. Those are as easy to get in as well. How do you do so? Simple. Warren and Griffin, Talk Radio 102.3, Text Monster. That's one way to do it. And there's also the North Georgia GunTrainer.com shot line. Max is still overjoyed by his trip to Bryant Denny coming up later this year, so he's not paying attention.
2: I didn't have the gun loaded again, you know. I don't want to shoot a hole in the wall.
0: Yeah, well, there you go. Don't do that. 423-267-1023. You can get your questions, your comments, and your answer to our $50 free-for-all Friday question of the day, where there is a $50 gift card to the Cookie Jar Cafe. The question is, if you were president and could use your power to go to any event like he's been doing, what do you do? What do you go see? What do you do? What do you do? What do you do? So that's your question. Get your answers in right now. Then let's get to what's trending.
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0: All right, that is What's Trending, where you get to hear from Austin, Tennessee's 16th most trusted journalist, who has scoured the internet, found five topics, and delivered them to them. You get to hear what's going on in the world that maybe you're not living in. It's called What's Trending, and Austin delivers those five topics, and I go, ugh, might be 17th by the time this is all said and done. Let's get to it. Austin, take it away. Number five.
4: Crypto exchange app BitGit confirms a $350 million wallet hack. For those unfamiliar, crypto wallets are basically bank accounts for stuff like Bitcoin, and apparently $350 million were just stolen from this. Apparently they have some sort of user protection fund that's going to cover most of this amount, but it's still scared a lot of people. I guess it's like your bank, you know, getting robbed effectively. Yep. But these sorts of apps are not, you know, as airtight as a bank. There's a lot of legal procedures.
0: Crypto's a scam. Let's short circuit to the end of this. Crypto's a scam. I mean, I'm sorry. The goal is to not be the last person holding the bag. That's it. That's all it is. It's all it is. Any massive investment you put into crypto, you're gambling. That's what you're doing. And I've gambled on crypto and won. So if you're gambling, that's fine. And you're down with that, go right ahead and do so. But it's gambling. And it's far more insecure than a bank. Because this company had a fund for, hey, we got ripped off fund. That's what they have. Look,
4: yeah, effectively, that's what it is. But they didn't even probably have to have this, but they did. But yeah.
0: Well, okay, you're looking at it as a good way. Let me offer you the end of this story, okay? Here's how this goes in the end. They're doing that so people will continue pumping money into their pyramid scheme. That's what they're doing. And I think that we're going to find that at the end of all of this. And yes, I have a pretty negative view on crypto and NFTs and all this other nonsense. Unless you got a lot of money to play with and you're legitimately okay with the fact that you're just playing, I would probably steer clear with money you can't afford to lose. That's my take.
4: Yeah, no, calling it gambling is, I even think most people that view crypto view it somewhat as gambling.
0: Yep. They should. I mean, just ask yourself, where are you spending that Shiba Inu coin? Where are you spending that at? Down at the McDonald's? No? Okay, just checking. Number four.
4: The first ever Hanukkah Barbie has sparked a lot of outrage.
0: Barbie?
4: Yes, yeah. It's a Barbie with, like, you know, she's got, like, a blue sweater, giant menorah.
0: She's Jewish. Awesome.
4: Little dreidel.
0: Trying to say she's Jewish, okay? Go on.
4: Yeah. They decked her out in kind of a whole Hanukkah outfit for, I guess this is like a Christmas run, and this is sort of an alternative choice Barbie.
0: I mean, wouldn't it be more likely, Austin? I don't know. I'm not a smart guy here, but let me try this. Wouldn't it be more likely that that's a Hanukkah run?
4: I think this is like an alternative. I mean, you know what I'm saying. You understand the thrust of this. It's sort of an alternative holiday. It's like, hey, here's another one. In the lineup, I guess. It's within the lineup. They have her like
0: you,
4: next
0: you
4: to one.
0: You do know that like Hanukkah's its own holiday, right? It's not just Christmas too. You do know that, right?
4: In the promotional material, she's next to the Christmas one. But yes, I know that it's its own thing in that sense.
0: You know, I'm
4: season.
0: Just not going to let you off the hook on this. I'm just going to continue.
4: Yes, I knew
0: point.
4: I was getting tortured here.
0: Continue
4: but
0: on.
4: Anyway, as you might expect, this has some people somewhat excited about it and some people very, very angry. I think the biggest thing that's drawn controversy is she has a bit more of a nose. This is what a lot of people are pointing
0: it.
4: Out.
0: Is that serious?
4: Now, here's the thing. Honestly, it's not comedically large, but you can tell that they did decide to give her more of one. And this has
0: that
4: made some people mad.
0: Hilarious.
4: Some people have also seen it as kind of a nothing story. I mean, like, yeah, she's a Jewish person. It's not offensive or anything to me, at least. I saw it and I thought, okay, I mean, this is like marginally larger. It's not some political cartoon, but yeah.
0: Okay, all right. So here would be my question. She has a big, beautiful nose. That's funny. That's one of the articles that it says. But here's my question to you. Did the words Palestine show up in any of the criticism?
4: You know, not that I saw. And I even went to Reddit because I was like, maybe they'll, you know, they'd be the ones to start saying this.
0: Yep.
4: But no, I didn't see anything.
0: Good for them. I congratulations to our anti-Semitic friends for taking a walk on this one. Congratulations. I think it's good. However, the nose thing is very funny. It doesn't look that big. I went look.
4: Yeah, it's not that ridiculous.
0: It's not too much, but I'll put it this way. It's not too much, but it's definitely there. Well, let's say it that way. Okay? All right. Number three.
4: On a very related note, Macklemore announces his free Palestine.
0: Oh, I thought you were talking about like some tour. Christmas three holiday that you could bring
4: up. No. What was that, Kwanzaa? But anyway, Macklemore announced a free Palestine music tour after the whole Ed Sheeran debacle. For those not familiar, the one-hit wonder
0: Sheeran,
4: guy.
0: Sheeran, but yes, continue.
4: Yeah, Ed Sheeran, the one-hit wonder Macklemore from Thrift Shop, got barred from Ed Sheeran's concert sort of tour because he said free Palestine in this big old speech. So now Macklemore and Friends.
0: I mean, that's not what actually. I mean, that's an oversimplification of what went down. But yes, he made some pretty pointed comments that implied that Jews were not so good, and that his history. It implied that as well, and it kind of circled back on him. Just the full. I Austin's giving us the headlines. I'm giving you the color. But this is the best part about that whole story is Ed Sheeran crying at his concert. And it's like, dude, these people came to see you in spite of this. You don't need to make an apology to the people that are here. It's ridiculous. I'm sorry. Finish your story here.
4: Anyway, whole point there is that he's doing Macklemore and Friends right now. No one has jumped on the boat yet. We'll see how this tour ends up forming. But yeah, he's announced this, so we'll see how it goes.
0: Good for him. It's nice that he's getting his second little run here. And look, people will attend because he's expressing the right politics. So I think you will see people take in the show. Don't know how good it's going to do, but he has already been treated as a bit of a hero for responding the way that he has. All right, number two.
4: Bonnie Blue has named her child Bette Bolt. She ran a basically sort of community service of whoever can pay the most money gets to name the child. Group Project was one of the names that was about to win with 75.
0: Oh, my God. You know what's funny about this? For the people who don't know who Bonnie Blue is, she's a whore. Continue.
4: Yeah, effectively.
0: She's like, you know what? That's not fair to say.
4: That's not even doing it justice.
0: That's like calling the sun a star. Okay, let me rephrase this. She's a super whore. Like she is she's done a lot. She's doing a lot. It's disgusting. She's one of these. I'm gonna have sex with 1,000 guys in one night. People.
4: Yes.
0: And
4: yes,
0: the reason that's why the group project thing's actually really funny. I'll be honest with you.
4: If somebody paid $1 million to name a real child Bette Bolt. I guess this is like some app or something. But yeah, community funded was a group project for $750,000. She made a lot of money off this. I feel bad for this kid. He's gonna enact his vengeance one day. I can only imagine the hate this kid's gonna have with a name like Bette Bolt. But yeah,
0: I think what you're going to find is the girl that had sex with a bunch of random guys is probably not actually going to call their kid Bette Bolt. But I think what they're going to do instead is talk to them like a normal person and hope that everyone forgets that she's a whore. That would probably be my guess.
4: That's a fair read. Yep, might all be for internet clout. She made a million off of it, so yeah.
0: And then eventually she'll walk away from this and be an old whore, okay? Number one!
4: If you've never been to the opera, if you're in New York, this is your chance. They're giving away 70,000 free tickets. Mayor Mom Donnie released a pretty viral video at this point claiming that they're just going to give a lot of free tickets out to the opera. The Lincoln Center. I'm not super familiar with opera, but yeah, things like Macbeth, a few other Shakespeare things, some other play I didn't really recall. But yeah, there's going to be given. It's like a lottery system. If you live in New York, you can just enter into it and get some free tickets for the opera.
0: That sounds weird that you're not into that. That sounds like it'd be right up your alley.
4: Honestly, I did see some takes that were like, he is like supporting the arts, which is, I don't know. The left seems to do this pretty well. Like music, any musician or artist you meet is probably a leftist, and they do put a lot of money into this. It does change culture, so well, it's smart.
0: The government paying for these things, amazing stuff there. All right, Austin, thank you very, very much. I think you buried the lead there. The Bonnie Blue one should have been first, I guess. All right, there we go. Thank you so much to Austin for What's Trending. When we come back, more of your responses, more of your guesses on not guesses or statements for $50 Free for All Friday. So stay tuned. Matt Murphy coming up here in the next hour as well. Stay tuned.
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0: 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Neil Jackson here with you. Thank you very much for being here. Our question today is a simple one. If you were president of the United States and could drop in anywhere very easily, drive the beast right onto the 50-yard line, fly in, do anything you want, what would you do? We'll find out what Austin and Max would do here in just a quick second. But two of you had very similar thoughts, so I want to share those first.
1: The president should come to the game in a helicopter land right on the 50-yard line. That way the traffic wouldn't be near as bad.
0: Yeah, that's an idea, but what would you do? What would you do?
1: I would go to the Tennessee-Alabama game and have the presidential helicopter drop me off on the 50-yard line.
0: Yeah, I think that's a pretty good idea. I don't hate that.
2: You just made the list!
0: I think those are pretty good. I'll tell you, I was at the Auburn-Florida game, and they did a flyover with helicopters, and man, it was awesome. It was really, really awesome. Really awesome.
1: I would go to the World Series, hoping Atlanta might make it in there, but they usually find a way to mess that up.
0: Man, I'll tell you what.
2: You just made the list!
0: I grew up as a Greg Maddux fan when he was on the Cubs, and I followed him, obviously, when he was on the Braves, and you guys win all the time. What are you talking about? Didn't you guys win the division or something for like 13 straight years or some nonsense and only win one World Series? And then you just won a World Series like, what, 4 years ago? What are you complaining about? What in the world? No, that is not it. That is not it, Max. You become president. The oldest president ever at 197 years old.
3: And the country's in trouble.
0: What do you do with that power? What events are you crashing?
3: I would never go to the office. I would travel the world at my leisure.
0: So you're just going everywhere doing everything?
3: Yeah, just whatever I wake up wanting to do that day, that's what I do.
0: Yeah, I think that's probably the way to go about it, but that's not a specific event. You tried, though. I'll give you credit for that. Austin. What do you got? Where are you going?
4: I think I'm going to visit the controversial countries just for a fun trip. Russia, China, Brazil, things like that. Just have a nice, pleasant trip, but the media would get in a bit of a stir about it. But I think I
0: love that the audience can answer this question directly, but you two can't. I'm a big fan. What event would you go to? Is not I would travel the world and I would go visit countries.
3: Dale, you get what you pay for.
0: I do. I hate you guys. I hate you guys so much. I hate you guys. Here's a correct answer from the audience.
1: I would go to every Major League Baseball stadium once all within the same year.
0: There you go. That's a great yes. You utilize that power. You go campaign all over the country, and you take in a baseball game all over the place. That is absolutely the correct answer. That is what you do, and you go, and you have a good time. That's what you do. Great answer.
1: President Trump already does the things that I would do. Super Bowls, UFC fights, boxing matches, race events. Maybe any strip club I wanted to get into and get unlimited lap dances.
2: You just made the list!
0: Just pull a Bill Clinton and you can do whatever you want in the White House. You don't need to go somewhere and do that, okay?
3: That guy's on the Epstein list.
0: That guy, no, maybe so, but it sounds like he's looking for the overage girl. Sorry there. I don't think that's exactly what's happening, but I like it. I like it. Here's someone else who's not listening.
1: I would make the drug companies work on all kinds of cancer research using AI and whoever and whatever to find better treatments and cures faster.
0: That's called doing your job. That's not-

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1: To China, David Perdue told Fox News the president did make it clear to Xi that it was unacceptable for China to support Iran in the ongoing war. That war continues to contribute to higher prices and bring consumer sentiment down. University of Michigan survey found consumer sentiment falling to 48.1% in September, down nearly 13% from a year ago. The nor'easter expected to batter the East Coast, causing cancellations, including two Ed Sheeran concerts outside of Boston tonight and tomorrow. 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
2: Well, I am hoping that Matt Murphy will save us and bring some sanity to this conversation, where I feel like I've asked a question that is pretty damn simple, but the answers have been nothing but. The question of the day, the $50 free-for-all Friday question of the day, folks, here on the Dale Jackson, no, here on Uncancelable with Dale Jackson, excuse me, right here on Talk Radio 102.3 is this. Donald Trump loves going to football games. He's been to 9. He's going to 10. He's going to go to LSU, Alabama, so he'll be at 9 this week. He'll go to LSU, Alabama as well. If you were president of the United States, where do you go? What do you do? What events do you crash? And my knuckleheads that work with me are like, I would go around the world. It's like, you're the president. You can do that anyway. I got that. We're talking about making other people be inconvenienced so you can wander around on the 50-yard line at a football game and then go up in a booth and dance around like a lunatic. That's what we're talking about. I guarantee you Matt Murphy's going to have an answer for me. I think I know what Matt Murphy's answer is. But Matt Murphy joins us from Nashville. Super Talk 99.7 there in Nashville. We got a lot we can discuss here. We'll talk about this football game coming up here around the corner, Tennessee and Texas. Matt, what event do you go to? What's your event if you're president of the United States?
3: Hold on a second, Dale. I want to address the nature of the setup first. And then I'll answer your question.
2: Okay.
3: In the setup, you referred to, I mean, I'm assuming you're talking to the president and calling him a lunatic.
2: I mean, right? I would do the same thing, but yeah.
3: You're saying that the president is inconveniencing all of the Tennessee fans.
2: I don't have a problem with it.
3: Dancing around like a lunatic.
2: Yes. I would be doing all the same things, Matt. You know that. So I don't have any problem.
3: Well, this is the reason that I bring this up, because I happened to see photographic evidence of Dale Jackson looking like a lunatic on the sidelines at Jordan-Hare Stadium last week.
2: Truth. Mm-hmm. Absolutely.
3: Is that true or not?
2: Yeah, absolutely. It's a great experience. It's fantastic. Think about this, Matt. You know this. We go to a football game. You got to wait in line to get in. It's a pain in the ass. You got a bunch of old people who can't, no offense, Max, who can't use their phones to use their e-tickets. It takes forever to get in. But no, if you get to go on the field, they take you in a special gate. If you're the president of the United States, you can drive the beast on the 50-yard line if you wanted to. And it's great. You don't have to go through any of that. It's perfect.
3: No. I will tell you a quick personal experience. I had an opportunity to go to the Georgia-Tennessee game with Cameron Sexton, the Speaker of the House. He was kind enough to invite me to Athens. He was there at the invitation of the Secretary of State of Georgia. And being with someone like that, like, I'm not that guy. I'm just the guy that's with that guy, right? But it's still pretty sweet, right? Because he's got, like, he has state troopers. And he's like, hey, do you want to go? You want to go to the on the field? I'm like, we can do that. He goes, I can do whatever I want. And we go on the field. And everybody looks at you like you're somebody special, and I'm not. And then they get disappointed. No, it's insane. I can't imagine what life is like for the president of the United States. My answer to you, I'm not entirely sure that this organization would put up with the melee that would ensue if a president descended upon them, and it would be the Masters.
2: Yeah,
3: I mean, it would be Augusta National. How long have we known each other? 20 years?
2: Yeah,
3: 20
2: it's
3: years,
2: not a so, criticism. Yeah. It's not a criticism. I just knew that would be your thing. Like on Sunday, absolutely.
3: And you can go wherever you want. You can go inside the clubhouse, and you can see all the memorabilia, and you're treated like a king. And it is perhaps the one organization, and I'm not even making this up because I know a lot about Augusta growing up there, that might not put up with that crap. Might say, no, you know what? We're good. We could probably set you up in someplace special, but you can't just wander around and roam the grounds. But yeah, it's going to be nice. I mean, you know, I don't know why other presidents haven't done this more. I imagine, and this is not a ding on Trump. It's just I'm just noting his personality differences. I think maybe presidents haven't done this because they don't want to inconvenience people.
2: Yeah.
3: And
2: I mean, it's, look, I don't think it, it's it's intoxicating. I mean, it really is. I mean, I'm just going to be honest with you. I've taken my son twice to the Auburn sidelines because I know someone there that will let us do this. It's intoxicating. I mean, it really is. It's really cool to have those opportunities to do that kind of stuff. I'm taking Bo Watson and Yaffe and Max. I'm taking them to the University of Tennessee, Chattanooga, Alabama game. We're doing the same thing there. Got tickets. We're going to be on the field. It's just when you can swing these events and do cool stuff like this, yeah, it's a special thing, but you still should do it. I'm a grifting user, as I've been told. That's fine. I got no problem with that. But, yeah, I think it's awesome. And I think the president does this because it's fun.
4: Dale, the Secret Service has called. They said they need to ask you, talk to you about some things.
2: That's fine. Call me up. I'll be more than happy to go with them to the stadium. But Matt, it's fun. So you do this stuff, right?
3: Well, that's right. And I do think the president genuinely enjoys these events. I think he enjoys being around people. I think he particularly enjoys being around his people. And a lot of media outlets are suggesting, oh, he needs a reminder that people love him. That's why he's going to Tennessee. That's why he scheduled an event in Mobile, Alabama, as opposed to one of these swing states. And there's probably some truth to that. I mean, I think he'll be wildly, there'll be boos. I mean, obviously in a crowd that size, especially with a young liberal student body, there's going to be boos, but I think that there will clearly be more cheers than boos. I think it'll probably be like 75%, 25%. And Trump wants that as well. And there's no question that the dignitaries in the state of Tennessee want him here. I mean, I don't know how it happened. And I asked Glenn Jacobs this question yesterday. I had him on my show, former Knox County Mayor Kane, of course, who was who's pretty good friends with, Pat McAfee. McAfee is a wrestling fan. And so apparently Jacobs and McAfee are friends. And apparently Jacobs was on the list of possible guest pickers. Obviously, he did not get selected. That went to Johnny Knoxville. He said everybody's completely stoked about him being there and everyone's lining up. I asked him if Marshall Blackburn had anything to do with him coming here. He said he didn't really know how all of that went down, but it would not surprise me. It's going to be – it's a huge event. College Game Day was already going to be there. My producer, my executive producer, because I'm a good host, Dale – I helped facilitate get my executive producer tickets to the Tennessee-Texas game. He's a big Tennessee ball fan. And so when he found out Trump was coming, he immediately came to me. And by the way, Dale, he was serious. This is cute. He's 26 years old. And Jackson says to me, hey, do you think you can get me in the suite?
2: No.
3: And he was serious. And I'm like, I said, Jackson, if I had any shot of getting you in the suite, you would not be in the suite. I would be in the suite.
2: Yeah.
3: Does that make sense?
2: Yeah, like, absolutely.
3: I would take your tickets back, use them for myself, and I would be with the President of the United States. You would not be with the President of the United States. But I thought,
2: if you had an option of getting in the suite, Jackson ain't getting those tickets.
3: That's exactly right.
2: Every
3: damn lawmaker in the state of Tennessee. I mean, obviously the opportunity to see the president is one thing. They clearly want to be with the president, this particular president of the United States. So it's going to be a lot of fun. And, I hope Tennessee doesn't ruin it by losing the game. That's the big deal. That's the big thing.
2: Yeah, and look, here's what's going to happen. We're going to get the videos of showing everyone cheering him, videos of showing everyone booing him. Whoever loses, they're going to say, oh, these fans are all going to be mad at Donald Trump because he's the one that made them lose and all this other nonsense. Here's the thing. I think Donald Trump knows the power of college football. I think they learned last election, and they were brilliant for running their Kamala is for they, them, and he's for you, or whatever the exact phrasing of it was during college football games and pro games. I hope they get back to that kind of stuff. You've seen some of it already this year, and you're going to see more of it. And it's a great opportunity for Tennessee to put itself out there. It's a great opportunity for Trump to get in front of a bunch of people because everyone's going to be watching that particular game this week. And I think a lot of people are very excited about this. This is Tennessee's moment to put itself back on the map. And I'm a Florida fan. Obviously, I went to the University of Florida.
5: Florida has an opportunity to put itself back on the map by beating number four Ole Miss. They're a favorite there, which makes absolutely no sense in my opinion. But, you know, I'll take it, and hopefully they're able to pull all of that off. Matt, Georgia, your team, looks mm-hmm. like once again they're just slowly chugging along. Are they a contender or a pretender?
3: I mean, we've not played. I mean, so the struggle is, right, we've not played anyone. I mean, we're slowly ramping up the schedule. No offense to TSU fans out there. TSU, obviously, in Nashville. But yeah. TSU is like a high school squad. Then you play the Hilltoppers. Then you play Arkansas, clearly the worst team in the SEC. And now you're playing Oklahoma, which is the best defense you might face all year. Georgia's good. I don't think we know how good they are. I mean, they've looked the part, right? Offensively, defensively, they 100% look like one of the top five teams in the United States, but I don't think we know. And I don't think we're going to find out this weekend necessarily. I don't like, you know how I root, Dale. I don't like feeling this confident before a Saturday football game against the Sooners, sure. But I do. But listen, Florida, the entire SEC looks great. I mean, Florida looks good. I mean, my God, Mississippi State looks good. I mean, Ole Miss obviously looks good. LSU, the demise of LSU, I don't buy it. I think Lane Kiffin's going to come back and he's going to be just fine. Texas clearly looks good. Tennessee looks good. I mean, we're just going to spend the rest of the season beating the hell out of one another, and then we'll figure it out at the end of the season. But I think if you can survive the SEC with two losses, obviously you're in the playoffs, and everything starts in the playoffs now because that's just the nature of college football now.
5: Correct. Now, Murphy, you and I have been to some cocktail parties. Two of them? Is that right? I think we've been to two. Is that right?
3: As I remember. Yes.
5: I can't remember. And I told my wife this the other day. I said, you know, she said something about, because I'm going to try and get Grant down to a game this year. Not the cocktail party, obviously. But I was, and she's like, how many other football games are you going to go to? And I said, I don't know. I mean, every year, I would say it's about a 20% chance that Matt or I call each other the weekend before and say, let's go to the cocktail party. I mean, so it's a possibility.
3: It's in Atlanta this year. We might want, you want to go to Atlanta this year? We should go.
5: Is it in Atlanta this year?
3: Yeah, because they're renovating in Jacksonville. So they're doing it in Atlanta. I think Atlanta the next 2 years, but I know it's in Atlanta this year. We should go.
5: Okay, that I think that ups the likelihood of me going. Yeah, let's do that. Let's plan that. Let's go. Let's go.
3: I mean, let's,
5: Grant,
3: let's
5: or,
3: be
5: is Grant
3: let's
5: old
3: be
5: enough?
3: Honest.
5: Is you Grant?
3: Don't... Yeah, Grant can come. Yeah,
5: I mean, is he?
3: I mean,
5: is
3: as long as you explain to him about crazy Uncle Matt before he gets there. Yeah,
5: he's like, why is everyone around me drunk? What's happening? I don't drink around my kids, so yeah, I may not bring him this year. But yeah, I'm in. We need to think about that because I'm down with that. Absolutely. I'm excited about it. I think Florida might be back. But last question for you. Let's knock out a serious question here so we can pretend that this was worth anything other than you and I having a conversation about football. $4.20 gas. We've talked on this program. My assertion has always been if it gets below three, Republicans might be okay. Okay. So now it's at 420. They're definitely not okay. Do you agree with that?
3: No, I agree with it. I mean, you have to depend on the idea that people will forgive Donald Trump the gasoline prices because they accept his explanation on Iran. And even if they accept his explanation on Iran, even if I agree, like if I agreed with every premise that he's laid out, he and all of his administration have laid out about why we're over there, the importance of being over there, it still doesn't change the fact that if I'm a farmer, I'm paying well over $6 a gallon for diesel, right? I talked to Charlie Hatch, who's running in the 5th Congressional District, who was Ag Commissioner of the state of Tennessee yesterday, and he said as much. He said, look, the people that I talk to in rural Tennessee, they love Donald Trump. They support Donald Trump, but they're still pissed. They're still pissed. They can't help themselves. So those people perhaps would go to the polls, and they're going to vote for the Charlie Hatchers, and they're going to vote for the Brent Taylors of the world that are running in Congress in the state of Tennessee. But if you get some of these squishy moderate, I mean, they're not voting for the Republicans right now because they're very frustrated, and they vote pocketbook issues. So, yeah, I mean, it's a problem. Is it a fatal problem? I mean, I don't know. It remains to be seen, but I don't think it's going to be fixed by November, Dale. I agree with you there.
5: I don't think so. I think it's going to be a giant mess. Tommy Tuberville, I'm not going to say name drop, I was hanging out with him last week, you know, he and I were having a, Okay. He said something.
3: Were you wearing your furry outfit?
5: I was not wearing my furry outfit. Look that story up, everyone. Here's the thing. He said that people will be okay with it if they understand. I think that's probably right, but, man, he's getting destroyed for it. He should have said that a different way. Is there a way to say that where you don't get crushed for it?
3: I mean, I don't know that I agree. People will be okay with it if they understand. No, people aren't okay with it. That I just think that the premise is wrong. If they understand, then maybe they are more accepting of it. But I don't think that they are okay with it. But no, I don't think people understanding it repairs all of the issues, because there's a lot of people that don't pay attention in the way that we do. That don't pay attention, obviously, in the way that Senator Tommy Tuberville does. That just see the price at the pump and they say, well, you know what? My personal economy is not going very well. So I'm going to believe the hashtag never CNNs when they say the nation's economy is not going very well, and I'm going to vote a different way. Sadly, those people exist, and that doesn't bode well for Republicans in November.
5: Yeah, he's getting crushed, man. It's crazy. He's getting absolutely destroyed by it. All right, Matt Murphy, thank you very much. We'll talk about that cocktail party, taking it on the road. All right, Matt Murphy, WTN Nashville. Always appreciate him coming on the program. With the rest of you, 10 with him as we close out the week. Get your questions in right now on the Warren and Griffin Talk Radio 102.3 Text Monster. Don't forget. That's 423-267-1023. 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
5: Well, big win for Donald Trump a second ago. Worth noting, pointing out, the Supreme Court has restored his voter verification executive order, which is pretty wild. It's pretty wild. There's going to be a lot of people screaming, this is going to mean that people can't vote. It's like, well, why can't they be verified? Is it because they're illegal? Oh, it's because they're women and married people. You're telling me women won't be able to vote? I'm waiting for the flaw here. All right, that's what I'm waiting for. So good luck on that one. All right, we're running out of time here. Let's get to 10 with him.
13: It's time to answer the deep questions. It's 10 with him.
5: 10 questions about 10 minutes, politics, personal, pop culture, pro wrestling, parasocial relationships, and vicious personal attacks.
14: So this is shaping up to be a disastrous midterm for Republicans then, huh? If we have all of this oil and gas surplus that Trump keeps talking about, why don't we use what we have to bring our gas prices down here instead of being captured by oil prices globally?
5: Because we don't have nearly enough to do that. It's merely a something. If he did this, it would be just like when Biden did it. It would be solely we're just trying to bring down gas prices here for a short term so we can get a political win. It's not the appropriate use of this petroleum reserve. But yes, the global energy market bones us. I mean, there's no question about it. We're a net exporter and it still bones us. I mean, that's true. It's true. Absolutely true.
14: Is there a Kwanzaa Barbie?
5: I believe there is. I bet you there is some version of that. I don't know if it's exactly called a Kwanzaa Barbie or whatever that would actually be. But yes, I'm assuming there is a Kwanzaa Barbie. And yes, I look it up. There are Kwanzaa Barbies. So there we go. Congratulations to Austin. He has something he can buy his daughter this weekend. Kwanzaa Barbie. All right.
14: How many jobs do you have? How many jobs have you had?
5: Oh, my God. Let's see. I'm a TV host, radio host. I am a presenter for YellowhammerNews.com. I'm the world's greatest father. I'm the world's worst husband. That's five right there. That's how many jobs I've had. How many have I had? Let's see. I've sold newspapers. I've worked at McDonald's. I've worked at Domino's Pizza. I've been in the Army. I've worked at Pizza Hut. I've worked at the Independent Florida Alligator. I've worked at a radio station in Gainesville, radio station in Panama City, radio station in Birmingham, radio station in Huntsville, radio station in Chattanooga. That's a pretty good number. There's probably some stuff I'm missing there. I'm a damn good salesperson, too. So there you go. That's a pretty good number. I've been employed in radio, same company, for about 20 years. It's hard to do. Austin will never understand. He'll flame out in about a week. As for the rest of you, have a great weekend. We'll see you Monday. Bye.
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19: From ABC News, I'm Mike Dubusky. President Trump and Chinese President Xi Jinping wrapping up a meeting over tea at the White House just moments ago. The Chinese leader speaking through a translator.
20: I want to thank the Honorable President and the First Lady for everything they've done for myself and my wife during this visit.
19: It's unclear what the two leaders discussed at their meetings this week or what policy will come of any of it. Even still, President Trump said today that it's been a productive visit.
21: We've made great strides, very positive for both countries.
19: The group is now on its way to the National Archives for a tour. The three-day visit comes against the backdrop of a growing trade war with China, an increasingly fervent debate over artificial intelligence, and the war in Iran. Speaking of that conflict, Iran's president is among the many world leaders gathered in New York City for the UN General Assembly. ABC News Chief White House Correspondent Mary Bruce.
22: Our Martha Raddatz, it's getting to spend some time with the Iranian president, meeting him at the UN, getting a remarkable look and window into what he thinks of this war and where it is heading. He says, quote, it is impossible for the U.S. to make Iran surrender, even though he acknowledged, quote, the U.S. has the power to destroy anything and everything. He also claimed that most of the U.S. bases in the region are no longer usable.
19: A 17-year-old student was killed in a shooting outside Westbury High School in Houston today. Police say they believe this to be an isolated incident and that there was never a threat inside the building. That suspect is still at large. A nor'easter has developed off the coast of North Carolina, sparking severe weather warnings up and down the eastern seaboard. ABC News Chief Meteorologist Ginger Z.
23: The coastal advisories all the way from South Carolina up to Maine, those waves up to 12 feet. The piling of water will only be added to by tops 2 to 6 inches of rain.
19: Wind gusts up to 60 miles an hour are possible for parts of the Northeast tomorrow. 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
26: Hey, pour yourself a cup of ambition. It's Dolly Parton Day. Across the world, communities are dedicating today to honoring the beloved country singer. The day is falling on September the 25th, a wink at Parton's hit song 9 to 5. She died of cancer last month at the age of 80. Tennessee's population boom is spreading beyond its major cities with new data showing a significant increase in younger working-age adults moving to the rural parts of the state. The new site for the Moccasin Bend Mental Health Institute was purchased by the state for almost $2.5 million. The 49-acre wooded site is on Birmingham Highway in Lookout Valley. Don't forget, it's an Ironman weekend in Chattanooga. The best of the best athletes will test their endurance. More than 2,500 athletes from around the world are set to visit the city, generating more than $6 million for Hamilton County. In business headlines, more than 80 tons of meat are now being recalled across the country because the products were not properly inspected by federal authorities and were shipped out with falsified inspection stickers. That's all according to the Department of Agriculture. And Starbucks plans to close 250 North American stores. It's the second big round of store closures. No specific stores were mentioned.
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0: Atlanta Mayor Keisha Lance Bottoms is asking her entire cabinet to resign,
1: including the police chief. Aggravated assaults up 20% and murders up 52%.
2: And Bottoms knew exactly how Atlanta got there.
3: We made many decisions that have gotten us to this point. I eliminated cash bail bonds. We've cut our corrections budget by 60%. This is not a plan that I just pulled out of the sky.
1: Atlanta's police department is hundreds of officers short.
4: Crime is out of control. 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
6: Keisha Lance Bottoms, she abused taxpayers.
7: Her priorities were definitely not safety. 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
33: 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Then a battle of top draft picks Jackson Dart versus Cam Ward. That kickoff is at 1 o'clock. And the story's told by Taylor Zarzer and Ramon Foster. 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
1: It won't be the politicians or the CEOs that decide our personal economic fate. 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

0: Jones sitting at 52,040, down about 340 points. S&P sits at 7,594, down about 42 points. Jim, how are you?
1: 3 down days in a row. I'm not happy.
0: It's not that bad. With us today, we've got Amy Bowler from Chambliss Bonner. How are you, Amy?
2: I'm good. Thanks. Thanks for having me.
0: Absolutely. Always a pleasure. Max, are you with us?
3: It is art today.
0: Okay.
3: Max has a day off.
1: He had to take his wife to a dental or something.
0: Oh, okay.
3: Right.
0: All right. Good deal. Thanks, Art.
3: You're welcome.
0: All right. Well, so Amy's here. I think we should be talking estate planning. You know, your background, Amy, I think you've been on the show so many times. Why don't you give us just a little bit reintroduction of yourself? Tell us about your background. You've got a pretty unique background.
2: So I am an elder law and special needs social worker.
0: Yeah.
2: So I work with our legal team, but I am a care management social worker. So
0: yeah.
2: I've had years of experience working with elders and people with disabilities.
1: And what we find out after the fact is that attorneys are not necessarily did not get the background in law school that you had as a social worker. And you have the Dennis and the Dan Perrys and the Greg Willits and the people that realized over a period of time that there was a pretty significant gap.
2: Yeah, so I like to say lawyers speak lawyerish and I speak English. but basically what they found is that the lawyers are fully equipped in handling the documents, but then they were seeing a lot of families come back and say, okay, so now I'm the power of attorney of my mother.
0: Mm-hmm.
2: What do I do with my mom? Yeah. And the lawyers, like, that's not in their scope.
0: Right.
2: And so I have said often to my coworkers, the attorneys, I'm like, what did you guys do with these people before I came here? And they just said, we just said we didn't do that.
0: I do think it was very wise for Chambliss to go out and hire someone with your experience and your credentials and your background to help navigate these things, because it is very complicated. Having gone through some of these processes with my parents, they're not, you know, they're still functional and doing the things that they need to do, but we've set up POAs, we've set up power of attorneys, healthcare, financial, all those things. There's so much confusion around, okay, when does this start? How does this work? What do we do here?
1: You use an example that we were talking about before the show began, that Amy was talking about, that, I've got a client right now that his wife passed away,
0: mm-hmm.
1: No siblings,
0: mm-hmm.
1: Doesn't have a trustee for his trust, doesn't have an executor for his will, and doesn't really know which direction to go.
0: Yeah.
1: And now you can go out and historically, you could go out and you could hire a trust company to be a trustee of a trust, but in this particular case, this individual actually didn't have a trust.
0: Right.
1: In essence, he needed an executor,
0: mm-hmm.
1: He needed a power of attorney,
0: right.
1: And actually went to an outside entity, a gentleman that saw a gap in that has developed a practice to do that for people, and there are a lot more people in a situation where they don't have somebody to be the executor of their will or to be their power of attorney.
0: Yeah.
2: Well, and it's important that to understand that there is the difference of, you know, the financial piece and the fiduciary, and that's certainly important.
0: Yeah.
2: And with, you know, the fraud and abuse and things that we are seeing every day, there are some, you know, really creepy people out there doing bad things.
0: Yeah.
2: So we want to be able to make sure we're protecting people from that. And then the person, which is really what I have focus on, is the individual, the person. You know, everybody who goes into the hospital needs an advocate.
0: Mm-hmm.
2: Everybody who is, I think actually, everybody who's aging needs an advocate.
0: Absolutely.
2: Because, first of all, my dad used to say that. He passed away not too long ago, but he would say, he said everybody needs an Amy. you know, he was my biggest fan.
0: Sure.
2: He was also my co-producer, so we just, you know, live it at that. But the issue was that it is a different language.
0: Yeah.
2: People, you could be highly educated and have no idea what people are talking about, you know. non-medical home care, assisted living, what does this mean? And so being able to understand that and what does the person need and what do they qualify for and those kinds of things.
1: And the other aspect of this is that you're appointing individuals, and whether an individual is appointed as an executor and or as a power of attorney, 95% of the time, from what I'm just saying personally, and that's not a number that's probably legitimate, people are being appointed to a role where they have little or no idea what they're doing, and they have never been exposed to it before.
2: Yes, and they haven't talked about it.
1: And they may not even have great communication between the person they're doing it for.
0: Right.
2: Right. Exactly.
0: Yeah. And you need all of that laid out in a manageable process.
1: Well, you can end up. It's easy to end up in a situation where not only do you not have the answers,
0: you don't know the questions. Exactly. Yeah. That's exactly right.
2: Well, and a lot of people will say, well, I've been appointed the executor. Well, executor is after the person dies.
0: Right.
2: So my work is all about, well, people are still alive. You know, I mean, we can, you know, deal with a funeral and those things. But while people are alive, that's power of attorney. And, you know, when does it come into effect? Mm-hmm. One emergency, one situation. I just had a call with a son and daughter this morning, who I had been working with their mom for issues with the dad. Mom was completely great, cognitively and all that. She's had a recent medical crisis, and suddenly they're like, oh my God, what are we going to do? We don't know what's going on.
1: Nothing gets worse in those scenarios than when the caregiver goes downhill.
0: Yeah, right.
1: Because that's the person playing the role. And I'll tell you what, if that person's your mother or your father, and you don't really realize exactly what it is they're going through, how overwhelmed they are, and how medically they can begin to go downhill just from pure wear and tear of the obligation and the responsibility that's been put on them at a point in time when they're 84 years of age.
2: Exactly.
1: They're 14 years from being 70, and they're tired, and they're run down, and now you're advocating that they become this massive procurer of everything for this other 84-year-old that can no longer do it for themselves.
2: Yeah.
0: Yeah.
2: I literally sat outside. I was with a friend the other day at Cracker Barrel, and we were sitting there in the rocking chairs waiting, you know, to be called in, and I watched probably 5 or 6 different iterations of couples. You know, sometimes it was two ladies.
0: Were you out there looking for business?
2: That's a great place to be. Exactly. And I was sitting there watching people who probably should not have been driving, who could barely walk, who one person was helping the other person, and it was painful to watch them get in and out of the car. All those things, and I was like, and that was just like one little, there we are.
1: And then you realize that same person that was helping them get out of the car was trying to help them get out of the shower or get them out of the bathroom at 7 o'clock this morning or at 9 o'clock tonight and help them prepare for bed and make sure their teeth are brushed and things of
0: all of those things.
1: The things that you're trying to get your 18-month-old to do that you need to oversee for your 85-year-old and who's going to be there.
0: Yes.
1: And it's also frustrating to the individual that's going through it because they know what it is they're supposed to be doing.
0: Right.
1: They can no longer do it for them, assuming they're still cognitively aware.
0: Yeah.
1: They know that their skills are getting diminished to the point that they can't do this.
2: That's right. And nobody chooses it.
0: Yeah,
2: I mean, nobody. And when you're with a child, the idea is that, okay, we're going to help them, but they're going to get better.
0: Right.
2: When, you know, and there is.
1: Yeah, you realize that when you're 84, you realize this baby's only getting worse. This ship ain't coming back.
0: Yeah, it's kind of crazy to think about, but it's not a fun process for anybody. But I will say, in my opinion, if you've already got the pieces in place to know what's going to happen, it's not going to make the actual process easier physically or anything like that, but mentally, you're at least going to know what's supposed to happen, how it's supposed to happen, and you can have a say-so if you do it.
1: You've got an advocate now that can help you form the questions and help you find the answers.
2: And a plan. Yes. You know, the plan is, you know, how, you know, what am I going to need as I age? Mm-hmm. I mean, the hope is, you know, you're totally independent, and then you go to sleep, and, you know, and I have people tell me that. Well, I just want to go to sleep, you know. I have had people who've done that, clients who've done that, but not so many. If you live to be a certain age, then you do have a robustness of, you know, being able to live that long. Mm-hmm. But the reality is that as we age, our body parts change, things may change. And,
1: they don't change, they break down.
2: Yeah.
1: I mean, let's explain that. They don't just change. Like they just change.
2: Yes,
1: they
2: yes.
1: go south.
2: Yes. Yeah,
1: exactly. And I don't mean that like south as in the SEC. I mean south as in south.
2: Exactly. And I think being realistic about it, having the conversations.
0: Yeah.
2: You know, I have two adult daughters who are, you know, who are both independent, grown, one's married. And we have these conversations all the time. Because of what their mom does. And they're always like, Mom, does anybody else talk about this at the dinner table? Enough already. You know, my biggest fear, and this is what I tell my kids all the time. So my biggest fear is that I will have some kind of dementia, Alzheimer's disease, and I will turn into the nasty person.
0: Yeah.
2: Who yells at people.
0: That's what happens. It's sad, but it does
2: happen. Who's in an assisted living and telling people, you don't have enough staff here. I'm going to, you know. And I tell them all the time, I just want you to remind people that I took care of folks my whole life, that I was kind and I was an advocate, and right now this is not me. But I also tell my kids, if I need care, if I need to go somewhere, I want you to be able to do that.
0: Yeah. 267-1023 is the number. Let's Talk Money. We'll be right back.
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10: Mix of sun and clouds today, a high of 80 forecast. Few clouds tonight, going down to 55. Yep, fall's coming, folks. Cloudy in 71 right now. At the Talk Monster.
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1: 102.3. This is something that came up a few weeks ago. You sent an email to me. And this is when we've run into numerous times. It has to do with supplemental policies Medicare. Because on Medicare, you can use one of the Medicare Advantage plans, and full disclosure, when my wife left the company she was working with, she was on a Medicare Advantage plan, and we ended up going the Medicare Advantage route. It was kind of before I kind of knew what the decision-making process was. Recently, I went in for a hearing test, and my hearing had gotten significantly diminished over a period of time. And I ended up getting hearing aids, and they're fairly expensive. And the Medicare Advantage plan paid like 70% of the cost for them, which normally in a supplemental plan, that wouldn't necessarily happen. And then there was a case where I posted, I said, there was a pretty significant advantage to that. I had always heard from Amy and other people that there can be some pretty significant disadvantages to an Advantage plan versus buying the regular supplemental policies. Talk about the upside and the downside.
2: Okay, so basically, the difference, so there is what's called standard Medicare, and if you have just Medicare,
0: just baseline A&B, Medicare,
2: base
0: right?
2: Medicare A and B, everybody is going to pay a premium for their Part B. Okay,
1: that's so that's the 185,
2: unless you have a higher income, so that's gonna come out of your Social Security, or you're going to pay it if you're not taking your Social Security yet. Part A, that's hospitalization. If you if you've worked and paid into the system, there's no premium associated with that. If you just have Medicare, if I'm going to kind of broadly describe it, Medicare would work like the old-fashioned 80-20. Like Medicare would pay 80%,
1: and you'd pay out of pocket,
2: pocket for the other 20%.
1: Is there a deductible?
2: There are deductibles. Okay, so there are deductibles with the hospital piece, and there's a deductible with the Part B. The hospital is higher than the Part B is not. It's like it's a little over. It's 250 something.
0: Okay,
2: a year. So basically, you go to the doctor the first time.
0: Yeah, you're measured.
2: So then with a supplement, Medicare supplements work in cooperation with Medicare. Yeah. So and there's
1: you're trying to cover the
2: 20%.
1: The last 20%.
2: Correct. You're gonna try and cover the last 20%, and that is there's a bunch of different choices for those different supplements. They also have letters, which is confusing.
1: Like A, B, C, D.
2: Yes. So there's a lot of letters associated with Medicare. Those work, depending on which one you choose, they work in cooperation with Medicare. If Medicare pays, then it's going to pick up the remaining 20% that Medicare didn't pay,
1: or a portion of that,
2: depending on which one you choose. Those are standardized. So if you get, the G plan, let's say, of a supplement, no matter what company you purchase it from, G is G. Okay.
1: The government set the standards for A, B, C, D, E.
2: Correct.
1: Used to be F, F's gone away, now G.
2: Right. So, and then, so those are the two that go together. You don't have networks. You don't have to have referrals. As long as the place accepts Medicare, the supplement will pay. Okay, so the supplement might be through a company that maybe the hospital, like, let's talk about Vanderbilt. Vanderbilt is not taking Blue Cross Blue Shield right now. So if you have a supplement that's a Blue Cross Blue Shield, that's actually not, that's not your medical insurance. That's supplementing your medical insurance, so they're going to take it. But, and then there's what's called a Part D.

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1: Yeah, that's a point in time where you didn't retire at 65, maybe you waited to 68 or 70 years of age, and as long as you can prove you were in a qualified plan, it's just like you turned 65. They've got to accept you.
2: Correct.
1: Medicare has no choice, and the supplemental company in that particular situation has no choice.
2: Correct. But if you're out of those guaranteed issue times, then they're going to do underwriting, and they're going to see whether or not.
1: Therein lies the situation. When I turned 65 on Medicare Advantage, now at 70 years of age, if I've had cancer, Medicare cannot deny me. But the supplemental company can require that I qualify medically if I fell out of that, really, that 180-day period three months before or 3 months after.
3: So if you let it go or you don't take advantage of it,
1: you're kind of on the Advantage plan and you're with that. Now, I'm one of those people that's been on that Advantage plan for quite a while, and I've not seen the downside of that yet.
2: So let's talk about how the Advantage plans work. Okay, so that's standard Medicare. Mm-hmm. You can go anywhere you want to go. You can pick up your card. I like to use my mom as an example. She had an extreme cancer. The doctors here said, we got to go to the specialist at Vanderbilt. We just picked up and went. Her Medicare covered her there. The supplement picked up the remaining. They had MD Anderson. There was no, we didn't have to do any of the jumping through hoops of referrals.
3: Yeah.
2: Okay. Then, an Advantage plan is actually what's called a Medicare replacement plan. So the government still manages Medicare. The Advantage plans are managed by insurance companies. So the government gives this insurance company a pot of money for, so whatever that is, I don't know what it is. They pay a pot of money to the insurance company to manage.
1: So I'm now with the insurance company rather than on straight line Medicare, even though a lot of the advantages and disadvantages may be the same.
2: The basic benefits are the same. This is, they are. However, they're managing them differently. So they are managing those dollars. So, for instance, with an Advantage plan, when they say on the commercials, no premium, that's actually a misnomer.
3: Really?
2: What it is no additional premium.
3: Yeah.
2: So you are paying the 180, the 180 or higher if you have a higher income. You're not paying the insurance company a premium. But you are paying a premium. So that's one thing right there. When they say that, it's like, no, that's not exactly. Now, there are also programs out there that are for low-income people that will help pay for those premiums. So those commercials that say you may get more money back in your Social Security check, there are programs, but it's for relatively low-income folks. So you have to meet a criteria, okay? So those are those pieces. The other pieces is that many of the Advantage plans have networks. They are similar to HMOs or PPOs, and they have, you have to go to this doctor before you can go to that doctor. You've got to get a referral, things like that. Some of them don't. There's a lot of different ways
1: you may have a situation where I actually have to have a referral from my primary care doctor to the heart doctor or to the XYZ doctor.
2: Similar to the insurance that most people are used to, right? And then you have co-pays, okay? So if you have standard Medicare and a supplement, one of the best, one of the good supplements, you're not going to pay a co-pay when you go to the doctor. You're not going to pay a co-pay when you go to the hospital. So these co-pays, if I'm in the emergency room, you're going to pay this. If you are in the hospital, you're going to pay this. And I'm okay with the numbers, if people know what they are.
3: Yeah.
1: Well, now, and you don't, I know just personally lately, I had to go do

0: scan and then one procedure. It's just baseline stuff. You're going to be older. You're going to do those out there. I walked in to do them, and they took the insurance card. That was fine.
1: Yeah.
0: Now, 8 weeks after the procedure, now I get the bill.
1: Yeah.
0: And the bill for the scan, it wasn't a lot of money. It was like $12.90. But, I mean, that was where the bill hadn't been settled up on the front end. When the company went through that process, it was $12.90 not paid, and now the provider of whatever the procedure was billed you back.
2: Yeah, so you're going to get bills.
1: 267-1023 is the number. Let's talk money. We'll be right back.
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0: 102.3. I'm back. Let's Talk Money 267. 102.3 is this afternoon, and we're away from Campbell and Byron. And how do people get a hold of you?
2: You can call me at 423-321-0403, or my email is abulware, B-O-U-L-W-A-R-E, at shamblesslola.com.
0: Okay, continue on.
2: Okay, so the Advantage plans, basically they're managing your benefits, right? So you might have co-pays. You probably have, depending on the different kinds, you might have different kinds of gatekeepers. You have to go to the primary care. You have to do that kind of stuff, which is okay, as long as you understand that. But the and Advantage plans have, they often have these add-ons. Like what you're talking about. They will help pay for hearing aids, which standard Medicare does not. They might help pay for the membership to the Y.
0: So in essence, what I hear you saying, there are some advantages,
2: yes,
0: to Advantage plans.
2: Yes.
0: But at the same time, there can be, in a more limited set of circumstances, some significant
2: disadvantage. Okay, so that's where what I'm going to talk to you about. So when you're healthy, then the Advantage plans, actually these extra add-on things, can be very nice, right? What we're seeing in the real world is when people are sick and they need added levels of care is when the Advantage plans are kind of nickel and diming them. So if standard Medicare would pay for, let's say, the first 20 days of rehab. So say you want to go to Siskin or you want to go to one of the rehab hospitals in town. Standard Medicare and a supplement will pay for the 20 days. What we're seeing is the Advantage plans are like, yeah, we have that benefit, but we want the people out faster.
0: Mm-hmm.
2: So instead of being able to stay the 20 days, which I'm not saying everybody needs 20 days, but they're wanting people out in a lower level of care because, of course, that's going to cost them less money.
0: Right.
2: So they want you to go home with home health, or they want you to do outpatient therapy. And so what we're seeing is that people are being denied those extra rehab benefits, whether acute care or in a subacute or skilled nursing facility. They are whipping people out much quicker because of
0: costing them more money,
2: right?
12: So even though
2: it's a benefit with Medicare, that's happening in reality. So then doctors are having to fight to keep somebody in rehab, and they're having to have these conversations and do doc-to-docs and all these other things, and the people are being told, well, you can be in rehab for 3 days, or you can be in rehab for 4 days. And then it's a day-to-day conversation. And so that is impacting the higher level of care that a person may need. And so the insurance company is managing those dollars when people are needing a higher level of care.
0: And whereas in standard Medicare, kind of what you see is what you get.
2: Yes. Yeah.
0: They're going to cover it.
2: Yes. Yes.
0: And so in essence, what you're saying is healthy Medicare Advantage is not an issue. But once you get there,
12: mm-hmm,
0: you're on that Medicare Advantage plan and you've been through 5, 6, 7, 8 years and you've been on that Advantage plan for 7 or 8 years, you cannot necessarily, Medicare doesn't have any choice but to take you back.
12: Right.
0: But the Advantage plan does have a,
2: The supplement plan
0: at that point has a choice.
12: Yeah.
0: And they're simply going to make you medically qualify.
2: Yeah. Yeah. And so then it's too late to make the change. And that's when it is only then that we start hearing, and we're hearing this a lot. You know, I do advocacy. People call me and say, Amy, you know, my mom is in rehab and they're trying to get her out and she can't get out of bed well. And I don't know what we're going to do. And I don't understand how this
0: and
2: is
0: Amy
2: working.
0: Immediately knows they're on an Advantage plan.
12: Yeah.
0: Because the conversation wouldn't be coming up otherwise.
2: That's right. That's right. That's right. And so that's where the sicker people are, the more intense kind of care that they need, medical care that they need, is when the Advantage plans are limiting.
0: What percentage of people are able to re-qualify for the supplemental plans that were on the Advantage plan?
2: I don't know the answer to that. I can tell you that they look at significant medical situations. Have you had a heart attack? Have you had a stroke? Have you, do you have dementia? They look at the medicines that the person takes. And then it's underwriting, I always say, never get rid of what you have until you've tried. I mean, there's no downside to saying, okay, I'm going to try. Let's see if I can make it through underwriting. And then you do that, and see. But the other thing is that with each hospitalization or each test, you're going to pay a copay and out of pocket. So a lot of the hospital plans, the Advantage plans will have, you're going to pay $1,000 for this and $100 for that and $500 for that. They do have a limit, so a maximum out-of-pocket expense. What people forget when they haven't had to use their plan, they forget that exists. So then they start getting the medical bills.
0: Yeah.
2: And they start,
0: surprise.
2: Wait, what is this?
0: Now, you're also getting this at a point in time where you and or your significant other is much sicker.
13: Yes.
0: And your bills are adding up for a variety of different
13: issues. You don't have
0: money
13: coming in. Right. You're not getting a tighter budget.
0: Yeah.
2: Absolutely. And so a lot of people look at the premium, mm-hmm. right? And they go, okay, I don't have an extra premium. They're going to say, zero premium for this plan, yeah. right?
0: I'm not paying for the supplemental policy because I'm on Medigap.
13: Right.
2: So I'm not paying, but it's understanding that there are the two pieces to this. There's the financial piece mm-hmm. and understanding it. And then there's the how does it impact my care?
13: Yeah.
2: So the other thing is that we're seeing in a lot of situations right now, like health systems will say, we're not taking United or we're not taking Blue Cross Blue Shield. And if you've got an Advantage plan and you go to, the group that, the Heart Institute,
13: yeah.
2: and Heart Institute says, I'm not going to take that plan, then
0: you can't go to the Heart Institute.
13: But that's not, generally, that doesn't come into play unless you've got the Advantage or the
2: Super. Correct. Regular Medicare is accepted pretty much.
0: Takeaway becomes if you're not sick, you may find yourself fine with the Advantage plan until you've got a major illness, and then you're getting the nickel and dime
13: supplement.
0: Or you're getting rejected, you can't go to this organization.
13: Can you go there and say, all right, I have my Advantage plan, but I don't want to use it. I just want to use regular old Medicare.
2: No.
13: Okay,
2: once you have it, you're
13: in it.
2: No, that's your insurance. So it's a replacement plan.
13: Okay.
2: So when people say, I have Medicare and I have Blue Cross Blue Shield Advantage or whatever
13: you have Advantage.
2: You have the Advantage.
13: But you
2: can keep the same in the cards. And a lot of people have them in their wallet, and they show me all the cards, and I'm like, okay, well, this is...
0: I had one situation where a person else had quite a bit of money,
13: mm-hmm.
0: and their spouse was on an Advantage plan, and they wanted to send them to XYZ for special cancer treatment, and they turned them down. And she actually switched her spouse back.
13: That's what I was going to ask.
0: And paid the 20% out of pocket.
13: Yeah, that's what I was wondering.
0: You could drop that, switch back,
13: and then pay the
0: 20% sure. out of pocket.
2: And 20% of a lot of money is a lot of money.
0: Yes.
2: The other thing that I think is important.
13: Let's take a break and come back to this. 267-1023 is the number. Let's Talk Money. We'll be right back.
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22: A mix of sun and clouds today. High should be around 80 degrees. A few clouds tonight. It's going to get cool, though. It's going down to 55. Right now, clouds and 73 degrees at the Talk Monster.
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13: You off. I apologize. I had to cut to the break. You were mid-thought. Do you remember where you were?
2: One of the things that I think is important is that these decisions are all individual decisions, right? So you really need to understand the choices that you're making,
13: right.
2: And the questions to ask. And it may not be to somebody who's just selling this stuff. It may be, we need to be educated on this. Mm-hmm. And what my choices are. The other thing is that there is a big push nationally to kind of get rid of standard Medicare mm-hmm. as an option and push people to, because the government doesn't want to be running an insurance, medical insurance.
13: Sure.
2: And so more of a push to these Advantage plans. So we see that, that happening as well. Generally, they don't take the plans away from people that already have them, but we're seeing that's something that's probably coming down the pipe.
0: When you hear the term Medicare for all,
2: yeah,
0: who are we talking about? Okay. Which for all wins?
2: So Medicare for all, I think.
0: I mean, if you see it,
2: what they're talking about is that a nationalized insurance system.
13: Yes.
0: Would that be Medicare that would run that program? Or would they supplement them all out to the Advantage
2: plans? My guess is they're talking about to the Advantage plans. I mean, that's my guess. Or yeah. These kind of plans. Yeah. Where the insurance companies are managing, you know, are managing.
0: I mean, because I would make the assumption in that world that they're not really trying to necessarily destroy the healthcare industry and make it go away. Because that would have an adverse effect on the economy in general.
13: Say so.
0: And I didn't know the answer to the question I just asked you, but I had the same assumption you did, that when they say Medicare for All, they're talking about Medicare Advantage plans for all. That would still be, because a lot of people think, well, that would no longer be insurance company regulated. That's not necessarily going to be the case as to what would take place.
2: Yeah. I mean, it's basically saying that you know, people in your
3: The civil authorities have issued a local area emergency for Hamilton TN, beginning at 12:56 p.m. and ending at 4:56 p.m. Missing juvenile, Caleb Johnson. Last seen wearing a yellow t-shirt and a pull-up. Last seen around 7 a.m. near 1205 Boynton Drive. Missing juvenile, Caleb Johnson. Last seen wearing a yellow t-shirt and a pull-up. Last seen around 7 a.m. near 1205 Boynton Drive. If seen, call September 1st, 2001 at Fort Chattanooga PD at 4-2-3-6-9-8-2-5-2-5.
2: So now we have a lot of people who have lost insurance, period.
13: Yeah.
2: Because they can't afford those premiums.
13: And that's scary.
2: Oh, yeah.
13: Because you talk about financial risk. Running around without health insurance.
2: Hey, listen, I had a premature baby. Uh-huh. She's 34. Back then, there was an 80-20. That's when I say 20% of a lot of money is a lot of money. And there were no maximum out-of-pockets.
13: Yeah.
2: The amount of money that we owed, she was in the hospital in the year that she was born in December. She was still in the hospital.
13: Oh, no.
2: We had insurance. We had, personally, we owed over $187,000, and that was only for her hospital.
13: Amy, thanks for being here today. It's always a pleasure to have you. Coming up next, you have to go live from 1 to 3, Sport Talk 47.

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1: From ABC News, I'm Mike DeBusky. Ruling along ideological lines, the Supreme Court has now rejected an argument that had prohibited the Trump administration from revamping a citizenship database to verify voters. However, the majority opinion noted the impact of this ruling, effectively giving the green light to that revamp, will be blunted in the short term, as the National Voter Registration Act prohibits states from purging voters from the rolls within 90 days of an election. China's President Xi Jinping is wrapping up his three-day visit to Washington today, touring the National Archives with President Trump and the First Lady. No substantive policy has come out of the trip so far, though President Trump did say earlier today they'd had some very productive meetings.
2: We've had a tremendous visit from two spectacular people, and we've really enjoyed it, and I think we've made tremendous strides.
1: Another chapter in the story of Nolan Wells, with his family now releasing his autopsy report. ABC News chief investigative correspondent Aaron Katursky.
3: The family of Nolan Wells is releasing the Mississippi State Medical Examiner's autopsy report, listing the cause of his death as undetermined. The 18-year-old football player's body was pulled from the water off the Mississippi Gulf Coast after Wells spent July 4th with friends on Horn Island.
4: A grand jury was presented with this autopsy and found his death consistent with drowning and concluded there was no evidence of a crime.
3: His family said Wells had unexplained injuries.
1: There is no statute of limitations on homicide cases in Mississippi. A growing nor'easter has already brought high winds and dangerous conditions to parts of the East Coast.
5: On North Carolina's Outer Banks, parts of Highway 12, a crucial main artery there, badly damaged. Nearby homes also threatened. And along the Virginia coast, entire neighborhoods underwater.
1: ABC's Hannah Batah. Over the weekend, the storm is expected to creep up the East Coast, with heavy rain expected as far north as Boston. 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
19: Yes, I am Yaffe. Yes, I am live right here at the Talk Monster.
20: That's always a good thing.
19: So, yes, the intro gets it right today. And yes, it is the Friday edition of the show here on Talk Radio 102.3. You know how this show works. You know who I am by now. But just in case, okay, if you are new here, I'll explain it. This is the show where you can count on the latest news, the best guests, and the best live and local talk, all for your midday commute on the Talk Monster. I am Tennessee's voice of reason, Chattanooga's conservative conscience. We have a lot to get to. I'll tell you a little bit of what's coming up. We'll have those Tennessee bullet points, the top stories from around the state. The bottom of the hour, we'll speak with Matt Murphy, who is a talk show host out of Nashville. It's his second appearance on the station today because Dale's like, I want to talk to him too today.
20: Well, you know what he told me when he called in on Dale's show?
19: What's that?
20: He said, you're lucky. You got me twice today. You don't have to listen to other two guys.
19: He said that to you?
20: Yes. Yeah.
19: I guess you are lucky. I guess. Now, it's my understanding they talked football, really, for the most part.
20: Yeah, for the most part.
19: So we'll talk about more important things when he comes on with me.
20: Epstein files? What?
19: No, please. Please, no. Please, God, no. No, I hope not. But yeah, he'll join me later on. Quake will join us for a Sports Monster segment of the day. We're not giving away tickets today. We did that 3 times already on this station.
20: Yeah, yeah.
19: You've had your chance to get tickets to that Tennessee-Texas game, but we're not doing that. But he is going to talk about the remote they had yesterday, talk about what's coming up on the show. Coca-Cola Red Zone, of course, tonight as well. Later on, we'll speak with the legendary Will Hampson. He's the official D.C. insider of Yaffe Live. Also have to talk about the fact that Brent Taylor, who is running for Congress in the Memphis area in Tennessee, he's trying to get Justin Pearson to denounce Hassan Piker. I'll play, give you some examples of what this Twitch streamer.
20: You would not think that that would be a hard or difficult thing to do.
19: Yeah, but for Justin Pearson, when you're a radical socialist, you need the likes of Hassan Piker, I guess. If you don't know who that is, I'll explain it later on in the show. I will. I promise. Oh, and Captain Max is producing today as well. Max, how are you, sir?
20: I'm just waiting for the weekend.
19: Yeah, me too. It's supposed to be beautiful, right?
20: Oh, yeah. A low tonight, 55.
19: What is that? With the cost of my electric bill the past couple of months, well, just, I could use that.
20: Yeah, well, just don't turn the heat on.
19: Yeah, no, I'm not going to. No, forget that.
20: Yeah.
19: No, it's not that cold.
20: I'm looking forward to it, really.
19: Me too. I mean, we've really needed it. This heat dome that just sat over us for weeks on end.
20: We went 50 days.
19: Which was a record, right?
20: Over 90 degrees, yeah.
19: 50 days. And that's, of course, not what it feels like. The heat index was higher.
20: It was way above, mm-hmm. you know.
19: Mm-hmm. Yeah. I always end the show with the Yaffe's Monster Rewind. We always take your text messages right here on the text monster, 423-267-1023, 423-267-1023. Sponsored by Warren and Griffin, Chattanooga's largest injury law firm, reminding you to never text and drive.
20: Yeah, especially right now.
19: Yeah, I can see it on your flock camera here. Yeah,
20: it's not a flock camera. It's a traffic camera.
19: Oh, sorry.
20: Sponsored by the state of Tennessee. They keep an eye on so they know where the problems are.
19: I was about to say, if it really was a flock camera, that somebody would have tore it down by now.
20: Wouldn't be working, the backlash.
19: But yeah, where is the backup?
20: Right around Russell Boulevard, both directions. It's backed up. It's always backed up around the south end of town.
19: But usually it's later in the show. It's kind of early today.
20: Well, it's Friday.
19: Oh, they're just getting home early. All right. What are we going to have, flying cars or drones we can ride?
20: Oh, my God. The way people drive? Can you imagine flying cars?
19: That's true. Yeah. So that's a good point.
20: The ones that pass me are flying already.
19: Exactly. So yesterday on the show, you might remember I was playing live Benjamin Netanyahu's speech to the UN General Assembly. And I grabbed some cuts because one reason we have to talk about this, not just what he said, but some of the protests that happened outside in New York City. But it reminds me of something I actually played before. Or Ted Cruz, you might remember this when I played this. Maybe it was just like last week or something. Ted Cruz spoke at the Republican midterm convention and had a warning. And he was blasted for it and everything else. But, I mean, he was exactly right in everything he said. And yesterday was basically proof of that, of how right Ted Cruz was, of what's going on in this country, which is pretty scary. So it's not just about Israel. I mean, we could talk about Israel, what's going on in Israel, how Benjamin Netanyahu is exactly right. This idea that it's a genocide is absurd. We'll go over that in a moment. But we had protests inside this country on this, and many of the people who are protesting are going to be in Congress. That's what's really scary. They're out there calling what happened in Gaza a genocide, all of this nonsense, and they're going to be in Congress soon doing that. But here is Ted Cruz recently.
2: 9/11. Could anyone have imagined that Comrade Mamdani would be the mayor of New York? The hate that killed Charlie Kirk, that knocked down the Twin Towers, that led to two assassination attempts on President Trump, it just keeps getting worse and worse. And we are witnessing a new and dangerous red-green alliance, communists and Islamists coming together and sweeping over the Democrat Party. They are united because they share the same enemies. They hate Christians. They hate Jews. They hate capitalism. They hate the Constitution, and they hate America.
19: The Red-Green Alliance. Communists and Islamists. Oh, that's crazy. He's fear-mongering. Yaffe, that's not really happening. What are you talking about? This isn't news. By the way, here's some audio of the protests yesterday outside the UN because Benjamin Netanyahu was going to be there.
21: Vote him out. It's a criminal government and they must go home. And I'm here calling on all Israelis or any person that can support or do. Vote him out. Vote them out.
19: All right, so those are actually some of the nicer things where they were saying Israel should vote out Benjamin Netanyahu. Trust me, there's a lot worse than that there.
20: That guy wasn't around here, was he?
19: I don't know. That's a good question. Didn't really sound like it, but
20: no.
19: Who knows? But to give you an example of who was out there, Daria Lisa Avelia Chevalier, I'm sure I said that wrong, is a socialist House candidate in New York, was arrested out there while protesting Israeli Prime Minister Benjamin Netanyahu's visit to New York City during the United Nations General Assembly meeting. Now, she is the Democratic nominee for New York's 13th congressional district. To my understanding, she has a good chance of winning. Now, they're claiming she was arrested for peacefully protesting. The New York City cops are not interested in arresting possible members of Congress for just peacefully protesting. She was up to no good. Now, she was arrested at an event, drew around 250 protesters. Says Netanyahu belongs at The Hague and not in the streets of New York City, and certainly not addressing the United Nations General Assembly. So I'm sorry. Now look at the signs of what people had with them and everything. Of course, she is very much in line with Mamdani, who is the mayor of New York City. I see what's going on, and it's hard for me to discount what Ted Cruz is saying then. Now, these might not be representative of the whole Democrat Party, but they are winning elections, especially in some of our major cities, and they are gaining more and more prominence. Oh, and they're insane. There is no genocide in Gaza. The ones who attempted a genocide were Hamas. And in fact, we'll probably play more of the Netanyahu cuts later, but he did make a really good point on that, which I thought was pretty interesting. So here is that.
3: I want to ask you some questions. What genocidal regime gives a million polio vaccinations to the enemy's population? What genocidal regime enables the distribution of 2 million tons of food into Gaza? That's a ton for every person. Accusing Israel of genocide is the greatest lie of the century.
19: Of course it is, and that's just the beginning of it. Now, Netanyahu also said something else that I thought was pretty interesting about October 7th, what actually happened.
3: I want to give you an idea of what this means for a country of 10 million. Proportionately, this is equal to 40,000 innocent Americans slaughtered in less than 24 hours. That's 16 times 9/11. 16 9/11s.
19: But Israel's not allowed to respond, apparently. They're not allowed to go to war. They're not allowed to defeat their enemies. They're not allowed to defend themselves. And if they do, they're the oppressors. But it's just a point. The protests, the Red-Green Alliance, all this talk about genocide, it's not really about what's happening in Gaza. It's not really about that. They don't want the actual truth of what's going on. What it's about is they hate Israel, but more importantly, they hate the U.S. And bigger than that, they hate Western civilization. So in their minds, outside of just blatant anti-Semitism, which drives some of this, unfortunately, which is growing in influence in our country, unfortunately. Outside of that, in their minds, Israel stands for Western civilization. And in their Marxist worldview, that must mean Israel is the oppressor and the Palestinians are the oppressed. Oh, in America, we heard this same stuff from them on the anniversary of 9/11, did we not? 25 years later? Well, America, we brought it on ourselves because we oppress people in the Middle East. So, of course, they bombed us on 9/11. It was kind of our fault. It's the same kind of thinking here. Oh, yeah, they slaughtered over 1,000 people in Israel on October 7th. But, yeah, they kind of brought it on themselves, right? That was just their fault. It's the same thinking. It's anti-American, anti-West nonsense. But unfortunately, like I said, some of the people that are saying that kind of stuff are going to be members of Congress after the midterms. That's what's really scary. And that's why you have to pay attention to what's going on. Now, if you want to weigh in, you can. We have the text monster, 423-267-1023. 423-267-1023. We'll move on to some Tennessee news. Coming up with the Tennessee Bullet Points, you're listening to Yaffe Live.
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3: A mix of sun and clouds this afternoon, a high of 80. A few clouds overnight tonight, going down to 55. So fall is finally going to start in here. Right now, clouds in 75 degrees at the Talk Monster.
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6: We're back on the FE Live. This is the Friday edition of the show on the Talk Monster. Glad you've joined us. Glad it's Friday, of course. That's why I keep saying it. Apparently, I just keep reminding myself it's Friday.
3: Yeah, well, you know, everybody.
6: I am, that's for sure.
3: Absolutely.
6: All right. So, by the way, because it's Friday, that means we'll have Matt Murphy joining us in a few minutes. We'll have the legendary Will Hampson later.
3: How much music I got to play in here?
6: You know, you're an old radio shock jock, you know?
3: Yeah, you'd think I know how to do this better than I...
6: Yeah. No, you just want music. You're like tired of this talk.
3: I like music. I've always loved music. Yeah,
6: of course. All right, let's get to the headlines right now while we can. We have those Tennessee bullet points.
7: The Tennessee bullet points, the top headlines from around the Volunteer State.
6: Sponsored by the Tennessee Conservative, I spoke with Olivia Lupia yesterday on the show about the latest in Tennessee news and politics. Well, that interview is up not only on our podcast page, but theirs as well, so go to TennesseeConservativeNews.com. Number four, Department of Homeland Security Secretary Mark Wayne Mullen blames sanctuary politicians and the mainstream media. This is after Knoxville man was accused of anti-ICE death threat on Blue Sky. So DHS Secretary Mark Wayne Mullen blamed sanctuary politicians and the mainstream media for encouraging violent rhetoric after a Knoxville man, David Kerr, was indicted for allegedly posting threats on Blue Sky to injure, and that's a social media app that was trying to be like Twitter, but, you know, it's not. He posted threats on Blue Sky to injure and kill ICE agents, including messages such as time to bear spray ICE, kill the ICE military police. nut job, to say the least there. Mullen praised HSI Knoxville and the Justice Department for the two-count indictment, which could bring up to 10 years in prison and a $500,000 fine, and said anyone who threatens federal law enforcement will be prosecuted. He called on sanctuary politicians and media allies to stop fostering such language before more ICE officers are harmed. Now, the article also notes recent ICE arrests in Tennessee, including more than 120 illegal aliens at a Memphis nightclub recently. So there you go. Number three on some lighter news here. Johnny Knoxville has been announced as the College Game Day's guest picker.
3: Easy for you to say.
6: I guess. I don't know. See, I told you I needed a Friday. Yeah. I was working for the weekend.
3: I got you.
6: But Johnny Knoxville has been announced as College Game Day's guest picker Saturday for the Tennessee-Texas matchup. So Johnny Knoxville, a Knoxville native and longtime Tennessee fan, will serve as ESPN College Game Day's guest picker on Saturday when the Volunteers host number one Texas at Neyland Stadium. The announcement came Thursday on the Pat McAfee show where Knoxville said, "I bleed orange." Then he peeled off multiple Vols t-shirts and hinted at a planned Tennessee-themed tattoo. So Game Day will broadcast from the stadium there on Saturday. And we have, what, six listeners who are going to be there as well because they won tickets on this station. So there you go.
3: Yeah.
6: Going to be at the game.
3: Half of Chattanooga is probably going to be there.
6: That's true. I guess maybe that's why they're traffic. On Rossville Boulevard, they're just leaving now?
3: Well, they need to if they're going to get there on time.
6: You know, you might as well just leave right now.
3: Listen, yeah. That's going to be on TV.
6: Yep. I know. You don't have to go out there. You can watch it on TV, yeah. I don't think that's going to stop them, Max. I don't think that's going to happen.
3: And you know, once the game's over, getting out. Lord, it's going to be awful.
6: Yeah. Have fun, everyone. Okay, number two, Tennessee Attorney General scores a court victory in a lawsuit against an online gaming giant. So a Williamson County court has allowed Tennessee Attorney General Jonathan Scrimeti's consumer protection lawsuit against Roblox to proceed after rejecting the company's motion to dismiss. Now, this was filed in December of last year. The suit claims Roblox misled parents by advertising robust safety measures, including pre-publication review of all images, videos, and audio. They also said they have 24-hour moderation and rapid removal of harmful material while allegedly failing to deliver on those promises and exposing children who make up more than two-thirds of daily users to sexual content and predators. So the court ruled that Section 230 of the First Amendment defenses do not apply because the case targets Roblox's own statements about its safety features rather than user-generated content, and that the state's allegations are sufficiently detailed under the Tennessee Consumer Protection Act. So Scrimeti said the ruling means Roblox must now answer for these representations as the case moves forward. So we have a lot of lawsuits against some of these apps, social media companies as well on this issue, especially when it deals with kids. Number one today, I talked about this a little bit at the top, but Brent Taylor is calling on his opponent, Justin Pearson, in that District 9 congressional race, calling on Pearson to renounce Hassan Piker over calls for a cultural revolution in Chinese-style communism. That's only the tip of the iceberg of what that nut job has said on his Twitch stream or whatever it is.
3: How do people get into these positions?
6: I don't know. Anyway, Tennessee State Senator Brent Taylor on Thursday urged his Tennessee District 9 opponent, State Representative Justin Pearson, to renounce streamer Hassan Piker after clips of Piker calling for a U.S. cultural revolution and Chinese-style communism and imprisoning political opponents directed at Senate Minority Leader Chuck Schumer and other Democrats went viral on X. Now, Taylor noted Pearson's June appearance on Piker's 90-minute live stream, where Pearson called Taylor a weirdo defending ICE concentration camps and praised fighting for immigrants, queer people, and women, and argued people-powered DSA-aligned candidates outperformed the Democratic establishment. Now, there's also Piker's past comments where he said America deserved 9/11. By the way, the whole issue that the Democrat Party protects women, you know, they're for women. I don't know how they can claim that anymore with their transgender madness. That is not protecting women in this country. I'm sorry. So They can claim to be the party of protecting women. I don't buy that anymore. Talk more about this coming up next with Matt Murphy, who is a talk show host out of Nashville. One of those days, Max. We'll be back in a moment on Yappy Live.

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1: ABC News, I'm Mike Dubusky. Chinese President Xi Jinping says he expects to meet President Trump two more times before the end of the year as the two leaders conclude Xi's three-day visit to Washington. Here's what the Chinese leader had to say earlier today.

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4: 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And it is spelled Y-A-F-F-E-E. One day there will be a test. We'll see if people get that right. Maybe I'll give away a prize if they actually get my name right and spell it right.
5: The only one I have trouble with is Abramowitz.
4: Whatever. Well, yeah, well,
5: I think he has trouble with that one. We just change his name.
4: Yeah, I'll get right
5: Steve
4: on that.
5: Steve Smith.
4: All right, joining us on the show right now is Matt Murphy. That one's pretty easy to spell, Murphy.
5: Yeah, yeah.
4: I don't think I've ever seen you use an F instead of a PH, but maybe you have.
6: Yeah, but don't. Hey, look, fellas, don't spell Murfreesboro with a PH. They'll go crazy on you if you do that.
5: Hey, I used to work with a guy that called him
6: with an F.
5: I used to work with a guy. He called Murfreesboro.
4: Murfreesboro.
5: He weren't from around here.
7: That's the way they
5: here.
7: Spell it, boys.
5: Yeah,
4: that's true. Yeah, you need to create your own city, Matt, and call it Murfreesboro, but with a PH.
6: Well, you know, when I was down in Alabama, I had an ongoing deal that I was going to make with the city of Aniana, which I had an infamous feud with the city of Aniana. And I told the mayor one time that I would move to Aniana and immediately double the property values in the city just merely by my presence if they would rename Aniana Murphy Springs, right?
4: Ah.
6: I thought it was a fair deal. I move over there. You rename Aniana Murphy Springs, your property values go up double. And so for some reason, they wouldn't do it, Yaffe. I can't imagine why.
4: I have no idea.
5: I think Matt's been hanging around Dale too much.
4: Oh, yeah. He was on the show earlier today.
5: Yeah.
4: Just like,

0: By the way, Matt Murphy is a talk show host out of Nashville on Super Talk 99.7. Yeah, he was on with Dale earlier talking football, and Matt's like, I have to be on. He loves us so much. He has to come on this station as much as possible. That's what I do.
1: Well, I felt bad because I missed my weekly visit with Dale on Wednesday. He begged of me to talk football with him. I said, hey, you know I'm on with Yaffe. And he said language that I can't repeat on your show about you, Yaffe.
0: Of course he did.
1: He was like, to hell with that guy. I don't even know who you're talking about. Come on my show. Okay.
0: That sounds right. Don't worry. He says that on the air, too. So I wouldn't even, it's not a secret.
2: Yeah, I got a red button I've worn out here.
0: All right. So let's talk about a couple of things. What do you think about Brent Taylor calling out Justin Pearson because of his relationship with Hassan Piker? Now, a lot of Republicans are doing this because, well, frankly, it's an easy target. At least it should be. Hassan Piker is a nut job, radical anti-American nut job. But has Justin Pearson, like, defended himself at all? Do you know?
1: Well, I mean, Justin Pearson publicly is trying to run away from the fact that he's a Democrat at all. As I've noticed, most of these Democrats that are running in these congressional races are doing. As a matter of fact, Jerry Green is doing the same thing. They are Democrats. They believe in these same Democrat policies and values that Hassan Piker believes in. I'm not saying that they are in lockstep with every single issue, but they certainly are willing to associate with the dude and glom onto him when it behooves them, either financially or politically. And then they try to run away from him when the voters of the state are like, what's up? Why are you hanging out with Hassan Piker? And I think Brent Taylor correctly notes that Hassan Piker's a nut job. And he said on my show earlier this week, Yaffe, I had Senator Taylor on, and he, you know, pulled no punches. He said, look, I think his quote was, Justin Pearson is so far up Hassan Piker's butt, all you can see are his shoes. That's what he said. So, you know.
0: Without an ad.
1: I mean, yeah. They're trying to have it both ways. You know, watch Justin Pearson's ads. I don't know if you guys get them down there in Chattanooga, but we're certainly getting a lot of them in my adopted hometown of Mount Pleasant. And he never mentions the fact that he's a Democrat. He never mentions the fact that he's going to caucus with the likes of AOC and Hakeem Jeffries and other radical socialists in the Congress of the United States. You know, Chas Mulder does it the same way, right? They're not going to mention that they are Democrats and they are going to fall in line and vote in lockstep with the most radical members of their political party in Washington, D.C. And then they align themselves and are all chummy with Hassan Piker. You just can't have it both ways. You can't hang out with the guy and then tell me, oh, I don't believe in what he believes in. Well, then you have to explain that distinction for me. I need to understand it.
0: Yeah, I mean, if a Republican did the same thing, you know, they would be blasted for it, and it would be top news on all the mainstream media outlets, correct?
1: I'll give you the easy example is Nick Fuentes, right? Mm-hmm. Donald Trump got destroyed because who was it? I always get them mixed up. Was it Kanye? Remember when they had
0: it
1: that
0: It might have been
1: lunch?
0: Kanye. Yeah.
1: And I think it was Kanye, and Kanye brought Nick Fuentes with him, and Donald Trump, like, legitimately didn't know who Nick Fuentes was and said as much, said, I didn't know who this kid was. But, I mean, and I 100% believe Donald Trump that he didn't know who he was. And he, you know, like, denounced him afterwards. But that did not stop the mainstream media from destroying Donald Trump. And then every Republican that comes on hashtag never CNN or MS Now and all of these liberal networks, of course, they have to answer the question, oh, do you denounce Donald Trump meeting with Nick Fuentes? Was that wrong of them to do? And like, they never flip that the other way. They never pin Justin Pearson down and say, do you regret meeting with Hassan Piker? What did you talk about with Hassan Piker? What specifically do you agree with him on, and what do you disagree with him on? They never do it the other way, Yaffe. That street only goes one way, you know.
0: Speaking with Matt Murphy, he's a talk show host in Nashville. Keep seeing stories about this ICE facility that's in Nashville and all the people protesting it. Have you had a chance to visit, actually? You should go out there and tour it, I guess.
1: I have not visited. I feel like they got enough problems. They don't need Matt Murphy out there. You know, honestly, I was thinking about going to visit, but I wanted to get my paperwork in order. I just want to make sure that I won't be thrown on the other side of the fence. No, in all seriousness, I think I'm good. I think I'm good. These radical activists, many of them bought and paid for, I mean, literally paid activists to go around and do these types of things, have discovered where this facility is. And of course, they're going to want to protest the facility because they don't believe in the law, the immigration laws as they exist in the United States of America. I mean, one of my colleagues in Nashville just had the Democrat candidate for governor on his show, Jerry Green, Chris Hand, who's on in the middays. And she was talking about doing her best to prevent ICE from doing its job in the state of Tennessee. And I'm like, my goodness, imagine thinking that way, that you just want to ignore the laws that you don't like. You don't go through the proper process to change them if you don't like them. You just choose to tell law enforcement officials not to abide by the law as passed by the duly elected representatives of the individual municipalities or governmental bodies that passed them. I mean, is that not fascinating? They're just, we're just going to choose the ones we follow. We're going to choose the ones we don't, and there will be no consequence for that.
0: Well, next time Nashville passes some kind of gun law, just to make sure not to follow it. We don't have to anymore. You know, it's a sanctuary city for guns now.
1: Oh, that's right.
0: Could you imagine? Right. I mean, imagine exactly. The other issues. That's kind of, they wouldn't feel that way about another issue.
1: No, of course not. I mean, and, you know, whatever it might be, restrictions on access to municipal buildings, right? Well, let's just go to the mayor's office and demand to speak to the mayor. And, oh, well, no, well, there's prohibitions against that. Well, no, the prohibitions don't matter. Ordinances don't matter. Rules and restrictions don't matter anymore because you've decided that you don't abide by the rule of law, which is why it's so important, when people talk about the difference between democracy and a republic, it's so important to understand that a republic abides by a rule of law as established by elected officials by the general population. A democracy is rule of the mob, and Democrats want that. They want a rule of the mob because that will lead them to where they really want to go, and that's socialism. And I don't think I'm being hyperbolic when I say that, Yappy. That they are really plain spoken when they describe where they want this country to go in the next 15 or 20 years.
0: Well, I mean, look what happened in New York this week. So you have Benjamin Netanyahu gives a speech, and they're all protesting out there. And one of the protesters who was arrested is going to probably be a member of Congress. She's running as a Democrat in New York. So they're definitely kind of revealing themselves, aren't they? And you know, I can understand some Democrats are like, well, that doesn't represent the whole party. Well, I mean, it's a growing influence in that party, and they're winning elections. What do you think?
1: Well, and here's what I would promise you, that outside of Senator John Fetterman, who's been an amazing and odd shining light of honesty on Capitol Hill, I didn't have that one on my bingo card. I never thought that John Fetterman would be an example of a guy sticking to his conscience and speaking the truth as he understands it. But there he is. But outside of that guy, I mean, the rest of them they just fall in line. I mean, I've long used the phrase that Republicans fall in love and Democrats fall in line. And what I mean by that is Republicans fall in love with an ideological position or an issue or an individual candidate, and they're not going to move off of that, and they're not going to compromise their principles and beliefs. Well, that's good, but it can also be frustrating when we're trying to get legislation passed and trying to work things. Democrats don't do that, man. They just fall in line. They're told what to do. They get in line like lemmings, and they do what they're told. So Justin Pearson, Chas Mulder, these other Tennessee Democrats that are trying to secure some of these congressional seats, know this. When they get to Washington, D.C., they're going to do as they're told. They're going to do as they're told, and they're being told what to do by the most radical representatives in the United States of America, people like AOC.
0: True, although I don't think Justin Pearson's going to go. I think he's going to lose. So that's at least one bright spot for us. By the way, got people on the text line here on our text monster. They're playing the whataboutism game, and they're saying Trump ignores the laws too. So I'll let you respond to that.
1: What laws does Trump ignore?
0: One of them said,
3: What I would want to know is, all right, so what laws are you referring to that Donald Trump ignores? And what is the process? So what they're probably referring to are differences of opinion about how to execute laws between the executive branch and the legislative branch of government. Well, believe it or not, our founding fathers have a remedy for that, and it's called the judicial branch. And yes, it is perfectly appropriate for one branch or a group of people to sue the president and say, no, this, you are outside of your boundaries as executive authority exists. And then it goes through the courts. And when the courts make a decision, tell me the one decision that the courts have made that Donald Trump has not abided by. Tell me one that is not in the process. Tell me one Supreme Court decision that has come down that Donald Trump has said, you know what, to hell with that. I'm not going to abide by that. The Supreme, you know, what was it that Andrew Jackson said? The Supreme Court decided it, now let them enforce it. Well, Donald Trump hasn't done that. So I would push back on this idea that he's running afoul of the law. Is he attempting to expand the boundaries of executive power? Yes. Guess what other presidents have done that? Every single one of them. Every single president of the United States since George Washington has attempted to expand the boundaries of executive power, Democrats and Republicans included.
0: The example this person gave was the Epstein files, I guess. Is that something Trump's ignoring the law or something? I don't know.
3: The Department of Justice dumped 4 million files for public viewing on the Epstein files. I mean, the people that claim that the Trump administration has not abided by the Epstein files want something that doesn't exist. They want some sort of smoking gun to magically appear that doesn't exist within the Epstein files. I do believe that Donald Trump should have been more direct, straightforward, and clear on the Epstein situation earlier. I would agree with that. That's a policy decision. That is not a legal decision. But everything that has happened from a legal perspective has been executed by the executive branch. I don't know what more that they would want.
0: Yeah, I tend to agree with you. Every time the Epstein files, it comes up. I mean, usually it's like they just believe there's something out there that's going to convict Trump. And that's all this is about. And until that happens, right, they will never be satisfied. They will never be satisfied. It doesn't matter what Trump does in that regard. So,
3: Sad, but we've gotten to, on the Epstein front, I'll say this real quick. We've gotten to the point where people have decided what they believe is in there. And if what they see doesn't confirm their beliefs, then they will tell you that, well, they must have destroyed it or they must have gotten rid of it. And people just won't be moved off of their personal beliefs on what they think is or is not happening within those files.
0: Yeah, it's like a religion. It's a very twisted religion.
3: But yeah.
0: It's like a religious belief at this point. You're right.
3: Yeah.
0: Matt Murphy is a talk show host out of Nashville. Listen to his show on Supertalk 99.7. Matt, really appreciate it. We'll talk to you again soon.
3: Yaffe, y'all have a good weekend. Take care.
0: All right, there you go. If you want to weigh in on any of that, you can. People already weighing in. 423-267-1023. That is the text monster. 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Going to move on to sports coming up next, and the legendary Will Hampson at the top of the hour. This is Yaffe Live.
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2: Sun and clouds today. A high should reach about 80 degrees. A few clouds overnight going down to 55. It's going to be nice tonight, folks, especially for that high school football. 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
0: Welcome back to Yaffe Live. As we mentioned earlier, looking at the traffic camera here, it looks like people are already on their way to the Texas-Tennessee game.
2: If you're going to Knoxville, go ahead and leave now.
0: You might as well. Just get in the car. You'll make it.
2: I wonder how many people will be spending the night in the car in Knoxville. Because you know there are no motel rooms left.
0: It would not surprise me. So let's talk more sports right now. Time for our Sports Monster segment of the day. Quake is here, one of the hosts of Sport Talk. You can listen to them 3 to 7 p.m. Quake, how are you?
12: I'm good.
0: It's Friday.
12: How are you?
0: We can't expect him to push the buttons fast enough.
12: It's funny you say that because my kids give me a hard time. Like, if we go camping, I sleep in my truck in the passenger side.
2: Yeah.
12: And they're like, that's got to be so uncomfortable. I'm like, no, it's pretty, kick that thing back. It's pretty awesome, man. And I don't have to fool with putting up a tent and all that other stuff.
2: Oh, yeah.
0: Where do the kids sleep?
12: Tents or.
0: Oh, okay.
12: Yeah, they'll bring a tent and a big pallet and all this other stuff, right? And I'm like, I'll sit in the car.
2: Here's a better question. How many people will spend the night in jail tonight in Knoxville?
12: Oh, that is a good question.
0: Yeah. Unfortunately, yes. That's a good question.
12: When you have more Saturday night or Friday night, I guess it depends on the outcome of the game.
2: Yeah. I wouldn't want to be from Texas and be drinking and get caught.
0: Oh, yeah? You got a Texas shirt on?
2: Yeah,
0: the cops
2: look at... Well, first, win or lose, they're not going to like
0: you. All right, so
12: and
0: yes.
12: You'll have a bunch of people that start drinking in the morning, too, so that adds to that.
2: Yeah.
0: Well, yesterday you gave away some more tickets, correct?
12: Yeah, it was incredible, man. You listeners out there, woo, blown away. 175 entries just for yesterday's pair of tickets out there at Nougat Sports Cards.
0: So how'd everything else go out there?
12: Oh, excellent, man. Brady is just a sharp, sharp individual. He's got something really, really cool at Nougat Sports Cards. It's just a nice spot. It really is.
0: Yeah, and did you see anything like you wanted, or see anything that you just thought was really cool while you were out there?
12: He's got a lot of stuff, but I mean, I was kind of looking at the older basketball. Like, he's got an Oscar Robertson, Robertson card. All kinds of old basketball cards.
0: I mean, yeah.
12: Really cool.
0: Didn't even know they had.
12: I know. I didn't either. That's why I was looking at them. I'm like, whoa. Never seen anything like this.
0: All right. So what are you guys going to talk about? I'm sure it's a lot of high school football, college football.
12: We'll do our picks on our Defeat or Destroy segment where we have our high school football picks. We'll do that at 3:35. And, of course, we'll continue to talk about Tennessee and Texas. I'm not sure if there's an angle that we haven't discussed already in the week. But, of course, it is, you know, the eve of the game. So it's for, gosh, from 9 a.m. till about 4 in the afternoon, all eyes from a nation and with college football fans are going to be on Knoxville.
0: And the president. His eyes will be there, too.
12: His eyes will be there, too. You know, Pat McAfee, I was just watching McAfee on ESPN, and he's doing his part from right outside of Neyland Stadium.
0: Oh, he is. Yeah. I didn't know that. Okay.
12: Right on the river there, so close to Calhoun's and that area right outside Neyland. So he's already there. I mean, you're going to have – it's unbelievable. It's you know.
0: So what are the big angles for the game? I mean, you said you went over all some of the different angles. I mean, what's the big thing to look out for in the game itself?
12: Tennessee's defensive backs have to really play well. I mean, really well. They're not very experienced as far as playing time, you know, throughout the years. They're a younger group. And Texas wide receivers, they basically went out and paid, you know, a huge amount of money for transfers and that type of thing. So they have experienced, really good receivers that can run. Also, Tennessee's offensive line. You know, Texas is really strong defensive front. Tennessee's going to have to be able to hold those guys off and run the football, which, you know, DeShaun Bishop is not – he's going to be playing. So he got a little banged up last week, but he's going to be playing. And, of course, DeJuan Morris, the running back that's originally from Red Bank, he's – you know, he'll contribute a little bit too. But that offensive line has got to keep Faison Brandon fairly clean. And if they do that, he – you know, he has a chance. He's a much better runner than – than what I think we've seen, even a little bit better than Nico, I think, but definitely better than, last year. So I think those are a couple of the main things. And then you get into just football in general, where if you turn the ball over or if you get a punt blocked and they scoop and score, you're giving them points. Either way, either team, it's hard to overcome that. So if you can get turnovers from Texas, advantage Tennessee. But if Tennessee turns it over, look out, advantage Texas.
0: Yeah, and it's one of those things, too, where it just takes once, you know, to turn it over.
12: Uh-huh.
0: And the other team can take advantage very quick.
12: Block punt or something like that, a special teams faux pas.
0: All right, Sport Talk 3 to 7 p.m.
12: Let's go.
0: We'll be back in a moment on Yaffe Live.

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2: From ABC News, I'm Mike Dubusky. Chinese President Xi Jinping is on his way back home right now after a three-day visit to Washington, D.C., meeting with President Trump. The trip concluded with a visit to the National Archives today, where President Trump faced questions about China's role in the war with Iran.
3: The president was asked at the archives if he discussed with President Xi the war with Iran. He said, we did. He didn't say any more about it in terms of what details and how that conversation went. He was asked if he thought there would be progress in the Strait of Hormuz, and the president said, I think we're going to do great. Now, it's notable, the president has not mentioned Iran in his public comments during the state visit. That was the first time he even acknowledged it.
2: ABC's Karen Travers. The war has driven up costs across the board, and that's put a damper on how consumers are feeling, reports ABC's Brian Clark.
4: Consumer sentiment fell to a four-month low in the University of Michigan's index. The 48.1 reading for September was 7% lower from the August readout and nearly 13% lower from a year ago. And there could be political ramifications. Sentiment among Republicans down by 20% from the number in January before the Iran war began.
2: A New Mexico jury has found Facebook liable of deceiving users about privacy protections related to the Cambridge Analytica scandal from about a decade ago. And severe weather alerts are in effect right now for a huge swath of the East Coast as a nor'easter begins to dump rain on the Carolinas. ABC News Chief Meteorologist Ginger Z.
5: There are pockets of high wind warnings from Delaware all the way up to eastern Massachusetts for gusts above 60 miles per hour. So that's the type that can take out trees and power lines. Most of the coast is still dry, but the winds are starting to pick up by 5 p.m. tonight. Then the rain comes in with it.
2: The Global Citizen Festival has been canceled as a result of the storm. 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
20: Joining me on the show right now is the legendary Will Hampson. He's the official DC insider of the show. Comes on with me every Friday. Will, how are you today?
21: Yaffe, doing great. Happy Friday.
20: So let's first discuss President Xi of China, his visit to the U.S. A lot of people are critical of how Trump is responding. He rolled out the red carpet. Been super nice. You know, I heard someone call it a charm offensive. It's really what it is. We want to make better deals with them. So this is kind of how you do it with China. But what do you think? Has the summit been a success, a failure, somewhere in between? What do you think?
21: I think with a lot of these things, Yaffe, it's always kind of a wait and see. I think the president, obviously, he likes to put on the charm. But also, I mean, she is standing there with the president who's saluting during the national anthem, and you see our planes flying overhead. I mean, none of this is coincidental, right? And you remember we did the same thing in Alaska with Putin. He had some of our stealth bombers fly right over Putin's head. There are certainly some subtle hints that, you know, we're still the biggest, baddest guy on the block here. When these adversarial leaders come to town. And I think the important thing to keep in mind, Yaffe, obviously the president is working with Xi, with the president, but there are also a lot of other things going on. You've got the ambassador to the United States. You've got high-ranking cabinet officials from our side, from their side, making meetings with their counterparts. There are a lot of things going on. And a lot of our really good people, you know, Scott Bessent and people like that who are getting in a room with their counterparts and I'm sure hashing out different details, different plans, trying to figure out things that will advance the interests of the United States. And you look at it and look, I mean, obviously China is an adversary. I don't think there's anyone other than Democrats that would disagree with that. We understand the status of China, the stance of China. But that doesn't mean that we can't accomplish things that advance our interests and theirs as well. And so it's good to see, I think, some bilateral movement here. But the success or the failure is always kind of a to-be-seen thing. I mean, these are constantly ongoing conversations. And obviously, we're not solving all of the world's problems with one state visit here from China. But I think that the people that say that we shouldn't be having any of these conversations and we shouldn't be doing any of this and we should just let China be, and I think that's a little bit crazy there. I think obviously you have to Even with people you don't like, the president understands that negotiating is his thing, and he's going to try and work with anybody, understanding that we still need to do what's in the best interest of the United States. So I'm excited to see what comes out of it. I haven't heard too much from it. I don't know if you have, Yaffe. Maybe you've been tracking it a little bit better than I have, but I'm sure that we will hear some interesting things coming out of some of these meetings.
20: Yeah, it's ongoing, so you're right. We haven't heard too much yet. One thing that they're supposed to talk about when you talk about negotiations between the two countries is the future of artificial intelligence. Because, you know, we have our AI companies here. They literally come out and say it could be a threat to humanity. China doesn't really feel the same way. Now, if we limit AI production in the U.S., well, China's going to take advantage of that. So my first question to you before we get to our relationship with China on AI, do you think AI is going to destroy humanity? Extinction level event? And sounds crazy, but there are some people coming out and saying that.
21: Look, you have people that are working in AI every day that come out and say, there's maybe a 1 in 10, a 10% chance that that happens. That's pretty scary to me. A 1 in 10 chance that that artificial intelligence destroys humanity seems like it is significantly higher than it should be. And so, again, when you're talking about these relationships, especially with China, if China doesn't slow down, the United States doesn't have the capability to fall behind. I mean, this is the same as anything else, right? I mean, it's the same as nuclear weapons. It's the same as the space race. It's the same as all of these things. This is the modern frontier, is artificial intelligence. And if China gets capabilities that we don't have, that could be a huge national security threat for us. If they have the ability to maneuver in ways that we can't respond to or react to because they've gotten such a leg up on AI. And so when President Trump comes out and says, no, we're not slowing down on AI, this is why he doubles down on the data centers. It's not because he inherently loves data centers. It's not because he wants a big, noisy building in your backyard. He understands that we are in an arms race and how detrimental it would be, not only China, but others. I mean, if Iran gets capabilities that we don't have, if Russia gets capabilities that we don't have, obviously China is the obvious threat here. But the president understands if they have capabilities when it comes to AI that we just can't match because we decide as a nation we're going to slow down and not really keep up and we don't want to do the infrastructure things that we have to do to keep up. I think the president knows darn well exactly what that means when it comes to adversaries like China.
20: Not only that, but he understands the economic growth potential there, right? I mean, we're $40 trillion in debt. I don't think we can grow our way out of it, but it would help to have some real economic growth. It doesn't hurt, and AI is going to be the way to do that. It seems Trump understands that. In fact, it seems to be propping up a lot of the economy now, that the economy would be in a much worse position if it were not for the current investment in AI.
21: Absolutely, yes. I mean, go to some of these places where AI is booming. Go to Northern Virginia, go to Georgia, go to Texas. The people who are doing blue-collar jobs, the engineers, the electricians, the plumbers, they're thrilled with all of this. I mean, they've got more business than they've ever seen. And so if we want to talk about bringing good-paying blue-collar jobs back to the United States, this is a really good way to make sure that particularly our tradesmen, those that are going and learning trades, they may not have a four-year college degree, but they went and they learned a trade, they have a skill. This is the best way to keep them employed and keep them going that we have right now. And to your point, Yaffe, I mean, obviously, again, there are legitimate concerns about data centers. I don't think anyone can disagree with that. But if you look at some of the upsides, I mean, Columbia County in the state of Georgia is on track to eliminate property taxes completely at the county level because of revenue from a Google data center. You look at some of these, there's a town in Washington that built a new $120 million high school and raised teacher pay, built a new water park in the town, all because of revenue from data centers. You've got a parish in Louisiana that doubled teacher bonuses because of revenue from data centers. There are absolutely upsides. And again, if we want to look at this holistically, if our goal as Republicans is sure that we can keep good paying jobs here in the United States for American workers. If we don't want jobs to go overseas, if we want to make sure that you can go to a trade school, learn a trade, have a good paying job, if we want to make sure that we're getting the best and brightest going into teaching, and want to ensure that they can make a livable wage as a teacher, all of these things that we claim to want, it seems like there's a pathway to it. And so obviously, again, the president fully understands, I think Congress fully understands that we need guardrails. That's why the Ratepayer Protection Act is in Congress, to make sure that all of this is not being passed off onto ratepayers, that we're making sure that that these companies, if they want to come in and do data centers, make sure that they're contributing to the grid, to make sure that we don't overwhelm it. All of these things are super important. There absolutely have to be guardrails, but there are a lot of positives to a lot of these things. And that's why you see some really good conservatives like Tommy Tuberville, like others across the country in Congress and other places saying, look, we can't cede this battlefield to China. It is too important. We have to move forward. We have to be able to win this arms race, but we're going to do it responsibly. I think that's a really good message, and I hope it starts to resonate a little bit better than it has up to this point with a lot of voters, particularly Republican voters.
20: Speaking with the legendary Will Hampson, he's the official D.C. insider of the show, did want to ask you about something that came out of Georgia, which I find pretty interesting. You have Mike Collins, who's a Republican congressman. He's running for the U.S. Senate against John Ossoff. John Ossoff, running for re-election, he's been coming out and calling Republicans a part of the Epstein class. You know, he made it a big issue in his campaign. Well, then Mike Collins finds out you're getting funding from a guy who went to Epstein Island. Now, I think Collins' point is not necessarily that John Ossoff is really associated with Epstein or something. It's more about the hypocrisy, right? That if we're going to play this game and call Republicans the Epstein class because of Trump, well, two can play at that game. What do you think about this whole story?
21: Absolutely, Yaffe. I think what you're starting to see, obviously, is that the Epstein files and the ensuing fallout has had a real impact on real voters. I think this is something that people care about. I think that this is something, frankly, that the administration has botched pretty poorly. They could have been a lot more transparent. You remember they all came out of the Eisenhower executive building with their binders of Epstein phase one.
20: Right.
21: Then the files were missing, and then it's not something you should care about. It's a distraction. I mean, all of these things, that the messaging has been really bad. And so I fully understand why John Ossoff would hit Mike Collins. Now on the flip side, Yaffe, Karl Rove used to tell people that there were staples of a Rovian campaign, and obviously he's someone who's gotten Trump's derangement syndrome, but we can't forget that he ran some pretty incredible campaigns for George Bush, both for governor of Texas and then two presidential runs successfully. The guy knew how to run campaigns, and one of the staples of a Rovian campaign is you always accuse the other side of what they're going to accuse you of first. And Democrats have really gotten good at this. Democrats have gotten really good at finding something that could be a weakness for them and attacking Republicans over it first. John Ossoff, I'm absolutely positive, knew that there were some liabilities here, that he was getting money from some people who may have come into it in unsavory ways, that may have had ties to Epstein. And so he kind of said, I'm going to throw the first punch there and go at him over this first. But absolutely. I mean, the hypocrisy is pretty astounding. But Democrats' hypocrisy knows no bounds. These are people that'll do or say anything to win elections, to try and win votes, to try and make money, to try and fundraise. All of those things, they will do whatever it takes. And I think, obviously, John Ossoff is someone who sees bigger aspirations than just winning re-election to the Senate. He wants to be president one day, and he's willing to do anything it takes to win. And I think Republicans need to be a little bit careful and understand that these guys are playing to win. They're playing for keeps, and there are no bounds that they're not willing to cross. And Mike Collins is really figuring that out the hard way.
20: The legendary Will Hampson, he's the official D.C. insider of the show. Appreciate you coming on. As always, my friend, we'll talk to you again next time.
21: Appreciate you, Yaffe. We'll talk to you soon.
20: And much more to get to on Yaffe Live. Stay with us, back in a moment.
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0: We're back on Yaffe Live, Talk Radio 102.3. I am Tennessee's voice of reason, Chattanooga's conservative conscience. Captain Max is here as well. He is the producer, traffic reporter, weatherman, a man of many hats in the control
1: room.
0: Shame
1: I'm not any good at any of it.
0: Well, I mean, you got your flock cameras here.
1: Yeah, no, they're not flock cameras. Don't. Traffic cameras, smart way cameras. But anyway, if you're on 24 around the south end of town, go somewhere else.
0: I was about to say, I'm telling you, they're all going to the Tennessee-Texas game.
1: Well, this happens every Friday.
0: they're on their way now. Just if you have tickets to that game, just go ahead and leave now. Sleep in your car. Hopefully it's comfortable. By the way, someone on the text monster weighed in here on data centers because that came up in my interview with the legendary Will Hampson. You can always weigh in as well on the text monster, sponsored by Warren and Griffin, Chattanooga's largest injury law firm. Said, where is the revenue from the data centers coming from? I thought they all got huge tax breaks for building them in these communities. And I also understand the jobs inside of the data center are few and far between. So there are some that probably did get tax breaks, but no, that is not always the case. Many, these AI companies, they have a ton of cash and they want to expand and they're willing to spend the money to expand the data centers to the point where in some of these communities, they're paying beyond just tax revenue. They're donating funds to the local schools and stuff like that. So no, it's not the case that they're all going to be subsidized by the taxpayers, which is something that I think Democrats and Republicans could agree on. Neither side believes they should get any type of special tax break to build a data center somewhere because they have the money and they're willing to spend it. Now, in terms of the jobs, a lot of the jobs, it is true, it'll be in the front end to build them. There'll be a lot of construction jobs and everything else, like Will Hampson was talking about, to build them. Once they're already in place to actually run them, you don't need too many people. You need some. But to maintain them, you'll still need the electricians and the IT people and stuff like that. But really, no, it's going to be about the tax revenue. These AI companies are willing to pay the taxes and the rates because they see the future benefit, the future investment at building these new data centers. And it's become a bipartisan thing where both sides are not willing to give them these special breaks. I mean, I talked about it. The state of West Virginia, they want to phase out their state income tax because they are building so many data centers. And the tax revenue that's coming from that will give them the opportunity to phase out the income tax in that state, which is pretty amazing. Also, I do want to talk about this as well. Apparently, I was wrong about one thing yesterday, Captain Max.
1: What?
0: I know. It never happens. I think I will be able to go to church on Sunday.
1: Well, you might have to walk.
0: I'll have to take the Ironman. I'll have to bike and swim and walk to get there, right? I was concerned that I wouldn't be able to get there because of the Ironman, because all the roads are closed. Apparently, that's more of the spring one that affects my area where my church is.
1: Okay.
0: The one they do now in the fall is like the other side of town.
1: Yeah, it goes north up Highway 27, which means I won't be able to go anywhere tomorrow.
0: Well, you'll be fine tomorrow, Sunday. Sunday.
1: Mm-hmm. Yeah, I'm confused.
0: Well, I'm terrible. I am awful with directions, navigation. Always have been. I am so glad I live in the world with GPS. I really am, because I am just not. If without GPS, I would be lost so much. Have to say.
1: When I first started at the county, we didn't have GPS in the
0: cars. Know.
1: And they would tell you to go up to, you go 2/10 of a mile, and you turn left right where the white mailbox is.
0: Uh-huh.
1: Now, there used to be an oak tree there, but they cut it down. It was hard to find places.
0: I know. One of the greatest inventions, I think, GPS.
1: Yeah, it's
0: seriously.
1: Great. Yeah.
0: Hot water heaters and GPSs. Those might be my two favorite inventions. Anyway, where the road closures are going to be because of Iron Man, it says Riverfront Parkway between Molly Lane and Aquarium Way, Chestnut Street between Aquarium Way and Riverfront Parkway, Power Alley from downtown parking lot to the Riverfront Parkway, You got southbound Veterans Bridge ramp. Drivers should expect delays on US 27 from Highway 153 to Saudi Daisy and US 27 exit ramp from, was it Saudi Terrace?
1: Yes.
0: According to Iron Man. So my church is on Broad Street.
1: Yeah, you're a long way from there.
0: So yeah, I think I'm going to be okay. Which is good. You know, if we don't go to church, little Evie gets upset. She loves going and playing in the nursery with the other kids and
1: cool.
0: Or watching me play drums or something.
1: Yeah.
0: And so we set a good precedent there, and she always knows. Like, wait, what?
1: I didn't know you had any talent.
0: That's about the only thing I'm talented at. The only thing I will admit I'm good at is drums.
1: Are you better than Ringo Starr?
0: Sure. Was he that good?
1: You know, from what I heard, everybody was better than Ringo Starr.
0: I mean,
1: Starr.
0: Was he really that good?
1: No, but you know, he was a Beatle, so
0: I guess you've never seen me play drums, have you?
1: I have not.
0: I'll show you a video.
1: Okay.
0: And see what you think of me playing drums. In the break, if I can find it on my phone, I'll show you a video.
1: Okay. Cool. So, you need to post it so everybody can see it.
0: I should, or make a new video where I post it. I need to be in a band. I need to join it. Well, you want to start a band? You want to?
1: Not really.
0: No.
1: I'm too old.
0: All right. We'll be back in a moment here on Yaffe Live.
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3: ABC News, I'm Mike Dabusky. No major policy decisions on trade, AI, or the war in Iran after Chinese President Xi Jinping's visit to Washington this week. Even still, President Trump says the visit was productive, and China's leader says he expects to meet with President Trump twice more before the end of the year. Consumer sentiment dropped to a four-month low in the University of Michigan's latest index. That's down 13% from a year ago. And preparations are underway across much of the East Coast as a nor'easter closes in.
4: In the East, millions bracing for a powerful storm from the Carolinas up to New York City and Boston. Heavy rain, 50-mile-per-hour winds, and waves more than a foot high expected. People in coastal Massachusetts securing boats. In New Jersey, roads already flooded along the coast. Lifeguards warning people, stay out of the water.
3: ABC's Sophie Flay in New York City. This weekend's Global Citizen Music Festival has been canceled because of the storm. 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
5: We're back here on Yaffe Live. I was looking in my phone through old pictures and old videos so I can find you a video, Max, yeah, of me playing drums. So yeah. I think I found it.
6: Oh.
5: Man, but what happened? I just saw pictures of me from like 2-3 years ago.
6: Yeah.
5: And I used to have brown hair. What?
6: Yeah. Well, it's kind of a silvery brown now.
5: It's just so frustrating.
6: I'll tell you what happened. Two children.
5: I think so.
6: And a wife.
5: And a Dale Jackson. That was the other one.
6: Well, that's your third child.
5: That's the other one.
6: Man.
5: That happened. And Jed Mescon. He's in there too, I think.
6: God. Well, yeah, now that I think about it, you
5: it's lucky it's not more gray.
6: You have earned every gray hair in your head.
5: Yeah, man. All right. So I had this in my Tennessee bullet points. But I'll talk about it here. Our good friends of the Tennessee Star had this story. Brent Taylor calls on Tennessee District 9 opponent Justin Pearson to renounce Hassan Piker over calls for cultural revolution. So State Senator Brent Taylor on Thursday called for his opponent in the Tennessee 9th Congressional District race, State Representative Justin Pearson, to renounce Hassan Piker. Now, remember, Justin Pearson is one of these guys got kicked out of the floor of the assembly because
6: he's the guy that got up in the trooper's face cussing him.
5: Yeah. Got out in the trooper's face. I mean, just thinks he's so tough, you know. He thinks he's so cool. Anyway, he's such a rebel. But anyway, Brent Taylor is running against him for that district in Memphis. And he posted clips of Hassan Piker on his social media, said, "I am asking my opponent, Democratic Socialist Justin

0: Pearson to renounce his association with Hassan Piker. By the way, apparently Hassan Piker was out there protesting against Netanyahu and Israel and everything yesterday in New York City. But just give you a kind of an idea. If you don't know who this is, give you an idea. One cut that they posted of something Hassan Piker said recently. He became famous because of his association with the Young Turks, but also he has a Twitch stream, which is like, I guess usually people do it to like play video games and people watch him play video games or something, but he just talks for hours and says crazy things. And apparently
1: there's a difference in being famous and being infamous.
0: Well, that's true. That's a good point. But here's something he said recently. This is what Brent Taylor is referring to.
2: I will throw you in prison, okay? I want to put you physically behind a prison. I want Chinese-style communism to happen inside of the Democratic Party right now, okay? I want to do cultural revolution when I see that.
0: All right. Now, maybe he's like, oh, I'm just joking or something, but this was also the guy who said America deserved 9/11.
1: Didn't sound like he was joking.
0: No, it didn't. He
1: wasn't funny to me.
0: He's talked about how he loves Chairman Mao, which is amazing when you think about it. So he hates Israel, says Israel is committing a genocide, but said he loves Chairman Mao, who maybe had been responsible for killing more people than anyone in the history of mankind.
1: Where's
0: in communist China?
1: Where is he from?
0: So it's a good...
1: Did he grow up in the United States?
0: No, nope, he did not. He was born here, and then he was taken by his parents outside the country, radicalized, but because we have this stupid birthright citizenship stuff, which we've talked about on the show before, he can come back and claim to be a citizen.
1: Well, let me send him a message.
0: Uh-oh.
1: If he don't like it, leave it.
0: I wish he would. He loves Cuba. Talks about how much he loves Cuba. You would think, okay, why don't you
1: go
0: there?
1: That'd be a great place. Yeah, go down there. See how that works out for you.
0: Would you please go out there? So we'll see if Justin Pearson denounces him. I mean, like I said, the good news is Justin Pearson really doesn't have a chance to win. That's a good news.
1: You know, I would think, if anything, that would help him to denounce this fool.
0: Oh, yeah. I mean, in a common sense world, which we don't live in today, in a sane world, even Democrats would be able to easily denounce this. But today, a huge part of their party is a part of this. But it's also, we have made online real life. You know, you hear that the internet's not real life. You see a lot of this crazy stuff on the internet. But the problem is, and I've definitely noticed this, it's like bleeding over into real life. That's what's scary. You have a lot of the crazy stuff you see online. It's now starting to bleed over into real-life politics, into real life in general. That's one of the big problems that's happening in our country. Now, I mentioned that Hassan Piker was protesting Benjamin Netanyahu. Here's a little bit, by the way, of what Netanyahu said in front of the United Nations yesterday. This issue still frustrates me because to me, it's not controversial. To me, it's common sense. To me, it's pretty easy to side with Israel. It's not a hard decision to make who to support here. And for some reason, it is for a lot of people. But here's what Netanyahu said. A little bit of a montage.
3: We will continue to defend our state. We will continue to win because we have no other choice. If there are any other moral cowards who haven't yet left this hall, please do so now. Thank you very much. I thank him for his bold leadership. He boldly confronted an enormous danger to America, Israel, and the world. It was one of the easiest decisions I've ever had to make as Prime Minister. Because if we hadn't done it, we'd all be dead. What will this future, what will this behavior, what will the world hold for you? The Brotherhood of Democracies? Or the Muslim Brotherhood. Many of their leaders even thank us privately for taking out Iran's nukes. It's hard to imagine more mind-blowing hypocrisy, but that's exactly what it is.
0: All right, then he also explained a little bit of, well, put some perspective on what really happened on October 7th, which started the war. Here it is.
3: I want to give you an idea of what this means for a country of 10 million. Proportionately, This is equal to 40,000 innocent Americans slaughtered in less than 24 hours. That's 16 times 9/11. 16 9/11s.
0: Could you imagine if that happened here? How we would respond? Although nowadays, there are some people, we've seen them. They blame us. Hassan Piker said it was our fault. So, there you go. Netanyahu also talked about Mamdani, who is the mayor of New York City.
3: Since you were elected mayor of this city, many Jews no longer feel safe in New York. They talk to me. They tell me. This isn't the city we remember. It changed so quickly.
0: Yeah, but Mamdani just seems so nice. He smiles and gives us free groceries. We don't want to be mad at him. He might be a radical socialist Islamist, but he just needs to see his cool TikTok video. Now, a lot of the protests are built on the lie that it's a genocide, what's going on in Gaza. And, of course, Netanyahu here debunks that claim.
3: I want to ask you some questions. What genocidal regime gives a million polio vaccinations to the enemy's population? What genocidal regime enables the distribution of 2 million tons of food into Gaza? That's a ton for every person. Accusing Israel of genocide is the greatest lie of the century.
0: It doesn't stop a lot of people at the UN with their anti-Semitic rants and being against Israel and all that stuff. And by the way, apparently we spend $18 billion or something on the UN. Our taxpayer dollars go to that? That's a crazy stat I heard earlier today. So many other things we could do with that money. That would be much better. Now, speaking of the whole issue of, it's a genocide, I wanted to play this cut. I always find voices of reason for you. I am your voice of reason. But Jack Keane has been a pretty good voice of reason on the Iran war. He's a retired general. But he was talking about Israel's response, the war, why it's not a genocide. And, I mean, he's right on the money. So here's what he said.
4: What Israel wanted, they knew they had to go to war inside Gaza, obviously after October the 7th, 1,200 people killed, and killed quite barbarically. I saw a 47-minute film on all of that killing.
0: By the way, I've seen some of these videos pop up on my social media feed, which I really don't want to watch because it's just sickening. But if you want to believe in evil, just watch what happened on October 7th. Then you'll believe in evil. But here's more.
4: Based on the body cams and the phones that the Israelis took from the dead Hamas fighters, it is horrific. But when you look at what they were facing, they wanted to move the people out. They wanted Egypt to take them. They would have provided safe corridors. Go across the border. UN set up refugee camps. Secure it. Egypt said no. They wanted Jordan to take them. Jordan took over a million Syrian refugees. Jordan has the largest population of Palestinians in the country. They said no. The backdrop was they don't want the additional economic burden. I think it would have been paid for by the Arab states anyway. Turkey had 4 to 5 million Syrian refugees for close to 5 years. Turkey supports Hamas, anti-Israel. They said no. All the Arab states said no. So what is Israel to do? What they did is what the prime minister is trying to explain. They notified the people where they needed to conduct military operations days before they conducted the operation. And
0: it really is amazing. You have all those Arab countries around there refusing to take in. So we decide to limit the amount of people from these countries into our country. We're called haters, bigots, or whatever. And yet the countries right next door refused to take them in. But here's more.
4: Ask them to move out of the line of fire as much as possible. Who has ever done that in warfare? I have no frame of reference for that ever taking place because obviously you're notifying the enemy where your military priority is going to be in a couple of days. And you're putting your own people more at risk in doing that.
0: That's a very important point. A lot of times in warfare, you don't notify when it's coming because you'll also notify the enemy. But Israel did that. I mean, they went above and beyond to not hurt innocent civilians there. And yet, it's not good enough. The media, many of these protesters, Hassan Pikers, the Democrat Socialists, they're useful idiots for the enemy. Here's more.
4: 400 miles of tunnels, they're under all of the structures in Gaza, and their command posts are under hospitals, under schools, and under mosques. They had no choice but to bomb.
0: Yeah, of course they had no choice. What, you just leave them there? That's what you do? 900 miles of tunnels that they use to try to kill thousands of Israelis? So obviously, when you actually hear the facts there, it makes sense what's going on, but facts don't really matter to a lot of these people. They're against America. They're against Western civilization. And Israel, to them, is just another example of that. So if you want to weigh in, you can. We have the text monster, 423-267-1023. 423-267-1023. By the way, it looks like we have an accident. I was trying to figure out where that was. We can see it on
1: Right there close to Roswell Boulevard, eastbound. No, I'm sorry, westbound. I'm looking at the wrong way.
0: Okay.
1: Westbound. So if you're headed to... Well, actually, now that I'm looking at it, both sides are backed up. But he's dropped something in the roadway. T-Dot's there, moving everybody over into the inside lanes. And this is if you're headed toward a ridge cut, where it's being delayed. So
0: there were already delays on both sides.
1: And now the backup's worse.
0: I was about to say, we've been talking about it throughout the show. And now when you actually look at it, and this is 24, right?
1: Yeah, they're out in the middle of the highway picking up stuff, trying to get it out of the roadway. So hopefully they'll have that moved in 5 or 10 minutes. And
0: it looks like they had almost all the... As of right now, all the lanes are blocked, but it looks like they're trying to move stuff out of the way.
1: Yeah.
0: So
1: now we've got one lane that's just open. So.
0: Okay. One lane, though. Yeah. Patience. It's going to be a while.
1: Patience, folks. Patience.
0: I told you, I warned you at the beginning of the show, if you want to go to that game, you better leave now. You better probably just pick up and go right now.
1: That's awful. That's awful. And it's this way most Fridays.
0: I know. If you want to weigh in, we have the text monster, 423-267-1023. We're on the show with Yaffe's Monster Rewind here in just a moment on Yaffe Live.
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1: Sun and clouds this evening, a high today of 80 degrees, and we've not reached that yet. A few clouds tonight going down to 55 degrees. Right now, clouds in 78 at the Talk Monster.
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0: Welcome back to Yappy Live, Talk Radio 102.3. By the way, Captain Max, I noticed you did something today that you haven't done in a while when you came in.
1: What was that?
0: You hung up a jacket.
1: In the hallway. Yeah,
0: you were wearing a coat today.
1: Well, I'm brought it down here to leave it. That way I'll have it if I need it.
0: Oh, so I thought maybe you... But you were wearing it because it was cool.
1: Well, this dude that works on the other end of the building down here at the other radio station, you know, KZ, what is it?
0: Yeah, whatever. Yeah. Well, yeah. One of those numbers.
1: Yeah, when he does a morning show, he wears a jacket and a hat, and he sets air conditioning at 65.
0: Yeah, if our AC ever freezes, that's why. I thought maybe it was because of what's outside, but you're talking about inside.
1: Well, you know, I'll keep it here, and I can wear it home if it gets cold outside. Okay. Whatever, you know. I'm going to put one here and one in at the car.
0: So it's not quite jacket season for you yet, but we're getting close.
1: No, it's going to be close.
0: Oh, okay. And
1: by the way, traffic is now at a standstill.
0: Oh, what the heck did he spill on the road?
1: I don't know, but if you're headed toward the ridge cut, traffic is backed up from about, I think it looks like it's about 4th Avenue exit.
0: They can't even let one lane go by? What is it?
1: I don't know what they're doing.
0: Jeez Louise, that is, guess we're sticking around here for a while there, Max. Just stay here.
1: No. I go the other way.
0: Okay, that's true.
1: See, that's
0: true.
1: That's the good part about living where I do. I was trying to look at something here.
0: Yeah, well, we'll have to see.
1: Now we got a police car turned sideways in a road blocking everything.
0: Well, that's what I'm saying. He has blocked all the lanes.
1: Yeah.
0: It looks like.
1: So,
0: which I don't really understand. You can't let one go.
1: Well, and there's a tractor-trailer truck also that may have been involved in that. That may be what happened. So apparently it is a crash, not just dropping something in the roadway. Enough to ruin your Friday afternoon drive home.
0: I was about to
1: home.
0: Say, man. I feel bad for the truck that's like right up front. You know, he can see. He's like, look, I'm in front. I can see the other side of the road.
1: Yeah,
0: I can go.
1: Yeah.
0: And the cop's like, nope. You stay right there.
1: But if you'll notice, the eastbound traffic, the westbound traffic is also
0: slow.
1: It's slow, but the westbound traffic's not even moving.
0: Oh, man. All right. So there you go. Got your traffic update. You'll hear more traffic updates in the evening throughout Sport Talk. Right now, though, let's end the show like we usually do. We have Yaffe's Monster Rewind. 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So I played this cut, I think a week ago. I want to play it again because he is being proven right already. This is Ted Cruz.
11: 9/11. Could anyone have imagined that Comrade Mondami would be the mayor of New York? The hate that killed Charlie Kirk, that knocked down the Twin Towers, that led to two assassination attempts on President Trump, it just keeps getting worse and worse. And we are witnessing a new and dangerous red-green alliance, communists and Islamists coming together and sweeping over the Democrat Party.
0: Now, some people say that's extreme, but then you see people in New York saying Israel's committing a genocide protesting outside as they win elections and put forward what are basically socialist policies in New York. So it looks like it's at least headed in that direction, unfortunately. We talked about that at the beginning of the show. The podcast is up. We have the Tennessee bullet points as well, the top stories from around the state, including the fact that Brent Taylor is calling on Justin Pearson to renounce Hassan Piker, who is a nut job. We'll see if he actually does that. So we talked about that. We had Matt Murphy on, talk show host out of Nashville. Apparently he's just taken over the station, was on with Dale, then on with me. But we talked to him about a couple of things. Quake came in for our Sports Monster segment of the day. And yes, Sport Talk is coming up next. We have the legendary Will Hampson on. He's the official DC insider of the show. One thing we talked about with him, Will Hampson, was this summit that President Trump is having with President Xi of China. Some people upset because they feel like Trump's rolling out the red carpet. It's just how Trump is. I mean, just a charm offensive, I guess. I don't know. But we talked about that. We also talked about the Ironman competition coming up on Sunday, but it's in the other side of town this time. So I'm pretty sure I'll be able to make it to church, which is good, which is good. And then, yes, we played some of Netanyahu's speech to the UN. Here's a little bit of that again for you.
3: We will continue to defend our state. We will continue to win because we have no other choice. If there are any other moral cowards who haven't yet left this hall, please do so now. Thank you very much. I thank him for his bold leadership. He boldly confronted an enormous danger to America, Israel, and the world.
0: All right, so we talked about that. The podcast is up as well. Appreciate you listening to the show. Thanks to Captain Max for producing today. Sport Talk is coming up next. Have a good weekend. I'll be back on Monday at the same time. See you then.

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1: From ABC News, I'm Mike Dubusky. Some movement on the war with Iran. At the UN General Assembly today in New York, Iran's foreign minister telling reporters the country has presented a plan that would reopen the Strait of Hormuz in 7 days if the U.S. takes certain steps first. ABC's Karen Travers has more from the White House.
2: Not specific on what this is going to look like, but they pointed back to that memo of understanding from June. So essentially what we could be looking at is a plan that had already been put on the table, agreed to, fell apart, and maybe a repackaging of it and try to put this back together and see if this is something can move the needle forward right now.
1: The conflict has raised fuel prices across the country, and now some Republicans are calling on the Trump administration to release heating oil from the government's fuel supply reserve. ABC's Jay O'Brien.
3: With temperatures dropping and the Iran war sending oil prices through the roof, one state that's home to a critical Senate race is sounding the alarm. Energy officials in Maine say the average statewide cost for heating oil is now over $6. That's an 81% jump compared to a year ago and topping a record from 4 years ago, forcing Mainers to pay about $740 more to fill the average tank used to heat their homes.
1: There are some major air travel concerns ahead of a nor'easter this weekend. ABC's Matt Rivers is at Newark Airport.
4: We know American, JetBlue, and United so far have issued travel waivers, basically saying anyone who's traveling really through any of the major airports in the Mid-Atlantic and New England, I'm talking about Philadelphia, all the New York City area airports, Providence, Portland, Maine, Boston, if you're traveling through any one of those airlines are issuing travel waivers, meaning you can change your flight for free as long as you travel within a few days of this storm ending.
1: Already, the storm has brought heavy rain and high winds to the Carolinas and parts of Virginia. 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
6: 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We have one problem right now, and that's an accident with injuries at Shalaford Road and Airport Road. Greg Schaefer, right now, traffic.
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0: minutes after 3. It is Sport Talk WGOW, the Talk Monster. I feel like I'm worn out just because we've had one heck of a week giving away tickets and all the stuff. Our big remote yesterday at Nuga Sports Cards was a ton of fun. And now we're to Friday, which is obviously the eve of one of the biggest games in Tennessee football history as far as Texas coming to town with all the personalities that are going to be in attendance at that game. Hey, it's Quake Pasquale and Art Man in for Cowboy Joe. Joe's got a bit of an assignment this afternoon.
1: He's got a race to win.
0: That's right. That's right. His youngest daughter.
2: At least he's watching the racer, not being the racer.
0: Exactly. She's way faster than he is. I promise you that. But she is in a cross-country meet, so that he needed to be in attendance for. And obviously, we wish her luck.
1: Scarlet. Good for him doing the daddy thing.
0: Uh-huh. Scarlet, she's good.
1: You've gotten to do the granddaddy thing lately watching some sports.
0: I have. You're right, yeah. And I'm missing a soccer game on Monday afternoon, I guess, that I was supposed to be at. But anyway, that's another – and we just keep on having them. So, you know, we'll see. It's going to be even more and more crazy about 3 or 4 years from now.
1: Our youngest, being the third, he was obviously – he's 3.5 years younger than our middle child, so – as soon as he came out of the womb, he was wanting to play catch up. And so he was by far our most aggressive child. And there was one time when I was doing press row, I was like, if I can, I worked it out where I did like the first half of the show and then scooted up there. I knew the game had already started. It was a basketball game. But went up there, walked into the gym, and he's sitting on the bench. And I'm like, what are you doing? He goes, I've already fouled out.
0: Oh, no. Like,
1: whoa. I didn't get mad, but I was like, all right. Right. As coaches, you're supposed to kind of stay on top of that a little bit more. But, you know, it was just kind of one of those things I think that everybody lost track. And the next thing you know, he was done before halftime.
0: And you just pulled in, right?
1: Just pulled in. I was like, okay.
0: That'll do it. All right. So a big thank you to Brady Long and his entire family.
1: That was fun.
0: Is involved in that Nuga Sports Cards. It's really cool. That was a great time. 175 entries just there yesterday. Of course, the box was there for about a week, but we figured probably 50 to 60 people yesterday. So the brunt of that was, you know, throughout the week going by there and filling out the registration form and all that kind of good stuff.
2: I don't mean to be boastful, but we've discovered how popular this station is with that. And then the almost 1,000 texts that we got for the contest the other day.
0: That's right. And you've mailed or emailed all the tickets out, right?
2: That is correct.
0: Everybody's got their stuff.
2: Yes.
0: And ready to rock and roll.
2: Oh, yeah.
0: Thank you. Very much. I'll say that for the winners, on the part of the winners. Thank you.
1: And everybody that won... if you won one ticket, that's basically a $400 minimum
0: value. You were
1: because
0: telling
1: the cheapest tickets right now are $395, the cheapest. And they had gotten down to $330, I think, at the beginning of the week. And so they have
0: lulled about Tuesday.
1: They have rocketed northward.
0: Mm. Just, it's a spectacle. That's a great word for it.
1: I mean, you've got the president coming, you've got a whole bunch of things to it. So, I mean, this thing started with, you know, kind of being about, hey, Arch Manning's going to take Texas. And Peyton Manning said, as much as I love Tennessee family, you know, that was back in the summer. And so you had the Manning angle right away. But it just seems like this week alone. And the good news, I do want to update everybody on this. William Inge, the linebackers coach, came out with a statement this morning. You know, yesterday Tennessee issued a statement. This morning, William Inge issued a statement saying, I appreciate everyone's thoughts and prayers. I'm resting comfortably, which sounds great. I am fighting this illness just like our team fights on Saturdays on the field. I look forward to supporting our team and wish them well tomorrow, GBO. Now, his wife, you know, Tennessee's football X account sent that out, and then his wife retweeted that, and this was, you know, around 10 this morning. And she said, I hope this will help squash the rumors so we can focus on victory in recovery and victory on the field. Go Vols, we appreciate your prayers. We can feel the love. Please respect our privacy at this time, because there were just reports left and right yesterday that he had not only gotten sick, but died.
0: Died.
1: I mean, there was all sorts of them.
0: I'm sure she was inundated with text messages from concerned people, you know, but I mean, still, you're just like, wait a second, bump the brakes.
1: I mean, and you know, we were, Joe had gotten a text saying, he had heard, but, you know, someone saying that they knew somebody said he had died, and, you know, and there were a bunch of those yesterday. And it's just like, I don't know why people jump the gun on stuff like that.
0: Well, and you're not on Facebook, and you're probably the smartest guy for not being on Facebook, but it is amazing. You look through that stuff, and you got no idea what's true or what's not true.
1: Right.
0: And that's the weird part of it to me is the human being that posts something that they know is not true to create this thing, like we're talking about with William Inge, just to be a jerk. I mean, what is that?
1: There was some guy who did a video yesterday. He's sitting in his car, and he's basically like trying to report. And instead of calling him William Inge, he called him William Inge. And said that he had suffered a stroke, and nobody has come out, and it's the family's business to report.
0: Exactly.
1: And it's just
0: exactly.
1: It was and this, of course, this guy got lit up like a Christmas tree as far as just like, you were disgusting for doing this. You know, just trying to act like you're some kind of news reporter talking about a guy's health, and it's just like, you know, let it play out.
0: No, they can't do that nowadays.
1: I know.
0: Can't do it. Can't do it. I don't get it, and I haven't gotten it for a long time on stuff like that. I don't. The thrills? I mean, is there a thrill to that? Really?
1: And
0: if there is, you're a sick.
1: And that's just it. If you're wrong, you're just like, okay, well, next time, you know, 2 months later, I'll try again. You know, it's just like people forget about it or whatever. But no, the bottom line, to get the quote from William Inge that he's resting comfortably. And then for his wife to be as strong saying, you know, I hope this will help squash the rumors because, yeah, I mean, that's just, you're talking about somebody's life.
0: Exactly. And the University of Tennessee motivating folks to get there early now, right?
1: Yeah. Now this one's we can certainly discuss this one as well. Yeah. We mentioned yesterday that gates are going to be open at 9. Instead of 2 hours before the game, it's going to be 3 hours before the game. We mentioned that the video boards in Neyland Stadium will be showing game day throughout the entire three-hour broadcast. Now, the first 2 hours are going to be from Ayers Hall game day, and then the last hour is actually going to be in the stadium. So they can, you know, if they don't have seats close to where they're actually broadcasting, which most people won't, they can watch it on the video board. Well, Tennessee announces earlier this afternoon that from 9 to 10, this is how much they're encouraging people to get there early. From 9 to 10, concessions will be half price, including alcohol.
0: Wow.
1: So now they're inviting everybody that there is half price alcohol.
2: At 9.
1: At 9 to 10 a.m. Yes.
0: Happy hour is actually 9 a.m. to 10 a.m.
2: Oh,
1: how many 4 p.m. power naps do you think they're going to be in Knoxville tomorrow?
0: A bunch.
1: Alcohol-induced power naps.
0: Uh-huh. So if you're going early, then there's a little bit of an advantage to it.
1: I have no idea because a lot of college was, I'm not proud to admit, kind of a haze anyway.
0: Right.
1: But 9 a.m., ooh, that sounds like something I would have done in college and only college.
0: Right.
1: So even going to Talladega, you know, those were fun and that race would start at noon or 1 or whatever the case may be, but I don't think it was 9 a.m. I think it was closer to like 11 a.m.
0: Right.
1: You always wanted to kind of lump it into that lunchtime hour or whatever, but whew.
0: Yeah, start early.
1: At 9 qualifies as early.
0: Early and often. 267-1023. So we'll have our Papa John's question of the day coming up after the first break. We'll also get into our defeat or destroy at 3:35, our high school football picks for week 6. And, of course, we will see who's trending up, trending down the world of sports with On the Move at 4:35. Jeff Cate will give us a preview of the Center for Sports Medicine and Orthopedics Game of the Week, which is Tyner hosting Cleveland. That'll be at 6:05 tonight. And, of course, the Coca-Cola Red Zone, 8-11 with that game and a couple more that are just really going to be really good matchups. And we, of course, on the CW Friday Night Rivals, we'll have Ray County at East Hamilton for that region matchup in 5A. So looking forward to being on that broadcast tonight on the CW, and it kicks off at 7 o'clock. Green on green, East Hamilton versus Ray County at East Ham. Again, 7 o'clock kickoff for that one on CW channel, 267-1023. 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When you talk with Josh, please tell him Sport Talk Quake and the Talk Monster sent you. 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Quick break. We'll come right back. And, of course, our Papa John's question of the day. We'll drop that on your we return. A Friday ride. Glorious Friday ride. 74 degrees in Chattanooga. 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
14: Problems on the interstate. I-24 eastbound at Rossville Boulevard. The right lane is blocked there after a big rig and a service vehicle got together. We also have an accident with injuries on the 7300 block of Lee Highway, another Shalaford Road at Airport Road, and you got a fender bender Central Avenue at Martin Luther King Boulevard. Greg Schaefer, right now traffic.
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0: 3:23. Hey, we're going to talk with our winner, Charles, here in just 1 second or two. But before we do that, we got to drop it on you because it is time. Time once again for that Papa John's question of the day.
1: And at Papa John's, it is always Papa Pairings time, where you can purchase two or more of any of the following items for only $6.99 each. 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Better ingredients, better pizza. It's a football weekend. Better get you some.
0: All right, the Papa John's questions of the day. Coming into the weekend here, what is your boldest prediction for the sports weekend? That's number one. Number two, it is one-hit wonder day, National One-Hit Wonder Day. So what's your favorite one-hit wonder song?
2: I might have to drag out some one-hit wonders.
0: Yeah, here. You might have, let's do that.
1: God, the 80s had so many of them.
0: Because I was about to say, Come On, Eileen.
1: That's a big one. That's a big one. Tainted Love by Soft Cell.
0: That's another good one, man. Black Betty, was that a
1: one-hit Ram Jam.
0: Wonder? Ram Jam? Yes. Is that a one-hit wonder?
1: That qualifies.
0: I love that song.
1: Modern English, I Melt With You. I Stopped the World and Melt With You. That was a good one.
0: Okay.
1: Turning Japanese by the Vapors. That was a good one.
0: Oh, my goodness.
2: I might not play that.
1: Then there was Right Said Fred, I'm Too Sexy.
0: Uh-huh.
1: A little bit later.
0: Yeah.
1: Chumbawamba.
0: That also all from the 80s, right?
1: Well, Chumbawamba and Right Said Fred, I think that's more 90s.
0: Or maybe like
1: I'm
0: early
1: Too
0: 90s.
1: Sexy. Yeah.
0: Either way, it's right in that wheelhouse. 267-1023, so you can respond on our Facebook page, Talk Radio 102.3. You can always text us on our Warren and Griffin text line, 423-267-1023, 267-1023.
2: Here's another one we won't play, the Macarena.
0: Yeah, please don't play that one.
1: That one was brutal.
0: It was brutal for sure. We go to our Dr. Pepper hotline, and we have Charles on the line with us. Welcome to Sport Talk. Charles, congratulations on the tickets, man.
3: Thank you so much. No, we were so glad to win them. They're going to give them to my grandson and my son to go see that there.
0: Oh, wow. They'll love that, right?
3: Yeah, they really will, because my grandson, he wants to go to UT next year instead of taking the 2-year at Chattanooga State. He wants to be a 4-year UT man and all. So that'll be great for him and all that. To check all that out even further.
0: Oh, yeah. Are they Tennessee fans to begin with?
3: Oh, yes. We're UT fans. Been to many of your remotes, especially in the days of Truck and Trailer USA and over
0: Oh, yeah. Oh, yeah. Those are
3: arena
0: fun.
3: There at the dam there.
0: Yep.
3: With the big orange world order.
0: Yep. Oh,
3: you know,
0: yeah.
3: Ken Meredith and all of that.
0: Uh-huh. He's crazy.
3: Right. Yeah.
0: Right.
3: Know exactly where he lives there, you know.
0: Uh-huh.
3: And been there to his property there. We come up there yesterday at the 5 o'clock break, and you was talking to a guy there, and I was the gentleman, the big tall one that walked by you there, had on the veteran's hat there, you know, the combat veteran's
0: yes,
3: hat.
0: Yes, okay.
3: You went back and got you some pizza and all and come back after the break, so I didn't get to talk to you and reminisce about the old days and all.
0: Well, thank you for coming by, first of all. Thank you for your service, most of all. We appreciate that very much, and wish I would have had a chance to, you know, talk to you yesterday. It was crowded, and it was a good remote. A lot of people came out.
3: I loved it. Oh, and I talked to the young lady up there. It was where the pizzas and all was at, and telling her about them cards sitting there. You know that reminded me of the packs we used to buy back as kids and all. You know.
0: Oh yeah, definitely. Well, Charles, thank you so much for listening, and congratulations. I'm glad you won them, and hope your son and grandson have a fantastic time.
3: Yeah, thank you so much, Quake.
0: Thank you, sir.
3: Love your show.
0: Thank you very much. We appreciate those kind words for sure. Charles H. with the win.
1: If only you weren't so addicted to Papa John's. I mean, we're all addicted to Papa John's.
0: I know, right? I had to have some. I was like Costanza in that one where he's pushing everybody out of the way. The fire the fire drill goes off or something.
1: You know, talking about, you know, back in the day and opening, I had a buddy of mine that we would ride down the incline, and there was a little place down there that you could get football cards. And we just load up on packets of football cards and then ride the incline back up. And, you know, the whole day would cost less than $5. You know, and we were probably in like third and fourth grade. And there wasn't a care in the world of letting, you know, we had no worries.
0: And those were such great days. They were such great days for sure. All right, quick break. We're going to play some Defeat or Destroy when we return here on Sport Talk and the Talk Monster. 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
5: ABC News, I'm Mike Dubusky. Iran's foreign minister now says his country has put a new plan on the table for reopening the Strait of Hormuz if the U.S. agrees to certain measures. Details beyond that are scarce right now, but it does come after President Trump said earlier today he discussed the war in Iran with Chinese President Xi Jinping. ABC News national security and defense analyst Mick Mulroy.
6: China, of course, buys a majority of Iranian energy, so they have influence over Iran. They are allies. If they could become involved, that might make at least the chances to resume negotiations in earnest go up.
5: Boston Airport is now warning airlines to stock up on fuel for the next few days as a nor'easter bears down on the mid-Atlantic and the Northeast. Waves up to 19 feet high have already been recorded along North Carolina's Outer Banks, and this weekend's Global Citizen Music Festival has been canceled in New York City. This is ABC News.
7: Right now, traffic.
8: Problems on the interstate. I-24 eastbound at Rossville Boulevard. The right lane is blocked there after a big rig and a service vehicle got together. We also have an accident with injuries in the 7300 block of Lee Highway. Another Shalaford Road at Airport Road. And you got a fender bender, Central Avenue at Martin Luther King Boulevard. Greg Schaefer, right now traffic.
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0: 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One-hit wonder national, one-hit wonder day here on Sport Talk and the Talk Monster. 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
2: What a way to start this one, our Center for Sports Medicine Game of the Week. I love this one. And this one, at the beginning of the year, we had no idea we would be talking about this matchup the way we're about to talk about it. But you've got Cleveland at Tyner. Cleveland, number 9 in 6A. Tyner, number 2 in 3A. This was a no contest last year. Tyner winning 34-0. But Cleveland, a totally different team and coming off a huge 3-touchdown win over Oak Ridge.
0: That's the thing that really got me about Cleveland was you kind of had faith. Okay, we're going at Maryville. We beat those guys a couple years ago. Have we really arrived? We've beaten our rivals so far in Walker Valley and McMinn County. We handled Tullahoma pretty easily. And you go up there and get smoked 33-0 against Maryville at Maryville. So you've had your ego popped, right? How do you respond to that? That is what football is all about. And boy, did they. Like you said, a 3-score victory, 35-14 over Oak Ridge at home, and they were no slouches at all. Oak Ridge coming in before that game was undefeated. So Cleveland really doing some good things, bounce back against Maryville. And we know what Tyner has been. Tyner has been an absolute machine. Really haven't played a close game. 34-27 against Silverdale game one. And the rest of them, including Red Bank, they handled pretty well. I don't know why. I've just got a gut feeling that that the fortune that Tyner has had so far kind of maybe runs out tonight with a very late game mistake. And Cleveland, being a 6A team, gets the win over a 3A Tyner. That's just, I don't know, kind of the way I see it. So I'll go Cleveland 28-26 defeats the Tyner Ram train.
2: This was a game like, you know, why do you even talk about

0: about last year because Cleveland's so different.
1: Yes.
0: But Cleveland had 33 total yards last year against Tyner. Just could not do anything. But looking at the Times Free Press pick'em, more people went with Cleveland. It was a 5-3 edge for Cleveland. That's how much folks are believing in the Blue Raiders. And like I said, last week went a long way to that, bouncing back from Maryville with that 3-touchdown win. I'll stick with the Ram train. I just think this, again, there's nothing at stake. This is not a region, totally different classifications.
1: Right.
0: But I don't know if there's been a game to this point of the season that is just as intriguing as this one. And kudos to Cleveland for making it such.
1: Yes.
0: Because we knew Tyner was going to be good.
1: Uh-huh.
0: But I'll go Ram train 28-27. I think it'll be a doozy.
1: And I think the Cleveland quarterback, Casey McGowan, is really something special. Already has thrown for over 1,100 yards, 10 touchdowns on the season. So that was an advantage I thought that Cleveland had too.
0: All right. Next up, going to the Division II AAA ranks, you've got Montgomery Bell Academy at Baylor. Now, both of these teams are 5-0 overall. They're 1-0 in D2 AAA East Region play. Baylor won this game 45-18 in Nashville last season.
1: So, NBA has kind of mirrored Baylor as far as the scheduling goes, right?
0: Well, their scheduling hadn't been near as strong as far as Baylor's been going out.
1: But there's Kentucky. I mean, where NBA had who on their – I thought they had some – no, I guess –
0: they beat FRA and they beat
1: Knox Catholic.
0: And
1: then a couple other, you know, Pearl Cone.
0: They barely beat Christian Brothers by point, right?
1: Yes, 22-21. And you know what? I guess their quarterback really makes the train go, if you will. Charlie Verner, dual threat junior, more than 300 yards on offense in three games, makes him the main target for the Red Raiders defense tonight. Of course, we all know how loaded Baylor is, and David Gabriel George, depending on the numbers on the scoreboard to whether he's, you know, having more carries or is he sitting down with a, you know, 2-3 score lead or whatever the case is. But I just think NBA will be overwhelmed with what they see from Baylor. And I like Baylor in a destroy, 38-20.
0: All right. DGG last week had 3 touches, averaging almost 32 yards a touch. Not too shabby.
1: No. How many of those touches were scores?
0: Two out of the three. And so, he is the workload management for DGG is alive and well. They've got NBA tonight. They've got McCauley next week. And then the week after Baylor McCauley play, they always have both off. In a bigger picture type of question, though, I'm curious about tonight's result in that if it's a game like you're talking about, would you go 38-20?
1: 38-20,
0: yeah. Let's say it's a game where, you know, Baylor-Brentwood Academy was 38-20. With 10 minutes to go, it was like 24-20. And Baylor's, you know, Baylor put them away late. If it's one of those competitive games, that's one thing. But if Baylor runs and hides in a similar manner like they did to CPA last week, where it was 42-0 in the first 21 minutes, I don't think they do that. But if they do, if this is a mercy rule game, I do wonder if you're going to have people going, see, I told you it's just too lopsided.
1: I'm sure you will. I mean, if it is a lopsided game.
0: Because NBA, their facilities are second to nobody in the state, including Baylor McCauley. Mm-hmm. Baylor McCauley have beautiful facilities. NBA has pumped a ton into their facilities. They just haven't, you know, they're a good team. They just don't have the talent. I don't think NBA, I looked to earlier today, I don't think they have a single senior who's a top 50 in-state prospect.
1: Wow, that's kind of surprising, to be honest with you.
0: So I think it'll be more along the lines of 42-7.
1: Okay.
0: I could see this being a clock-running game in the second half, maybe not by halftime like it was last week. But
1: right.
0: I think this could get – they're 5-0, but they're 5-0 with different schedules, types of schedules, when you consider Baylor's played 2 top 25 national games.
1: Right.
0: All right, where you will be – tonight, our CW game of the week, Ray County at East Hamilton. The really the biggest guarantee in this is that there will be green.
1: Yes, there will be a lot of green. It's going to be I'm fascinated to see the new layout of the East Hamilton Stadium, because they when they moved to 5A, their administration basically said, look, we don't have enough seating for the bands, you know, like Walker Valley's bands, like 200 people. I mean, just the bands and the fans. So we got to figure out how to, you know, expand our stadium. So what they've done is they've moved from the, what would I guess be the west side of the field to the east side of the field, and they put new bleachers, took out all the visiting bleachers and used them on our soccer field, and then built new bleachers with a new press box, which is now the new home side closer to the school. So I'm really interested in that. Now, that has nothing to do with the game, because both these teams are going to be running the football. I mean, that's what they want to do. Josiah Heathington for East Hamilton, their running back number 4, is a really, really good experienced player. He was a big part of using the decoy with Jaden Hayward last year. Both those guys combined were very good together. But Vinny Scanzo, the East Hamilton quarterback, is a baseball guy. Hasn't played a whole lot in years past. And now he's been the starter, a junior for East Ham. So I think at some point Ray County's going to try and shut down the run and have Vinny Scanzo try to beat him. And that'll be, you know, if they do win East Hamilton, I think it'll be because Vinny Scanzo steps up his game in a big way. But with Ray County, it's all about Jackson Schmidt, their quarterback, who's really good, 6'4", 202. And then you have the X factor, which is Austin Fugit, one of the great players in our area, and just a personal. His personality is like one that just does everything right. He's a big, his father's a military guy, so he's very interested in the military. Probably will play at the Citadel or someplace like that down the road. But Austin Fugit, their defense is loaded. Zeke Romero and Wyatt Mengfrieda will be their leading tacklers from the linebacker position. But, yeah, Jackson Schmidt and Austin Fugit, I think, are going to be too much. And that's the thing. East Hamilton has a lot of experience up front in the trench play and looking for more playmakers. Ray County's kind of the opposite. They're a little young up front, and their playmakers have been playing since they were in ninth grade. So I just think Jackson Schmidt and Austin Fugit will be a little bit too much for East Ham. But I think it'll be close because it is at East Hamilton. I'll go Ray County 28-20 defeats East Hamilton.
0: All right, if I had to pick two units tonight that are totally out for atonement, one would be that Cleveland offense after managing only 33 yards against Tyner last year. The other would be Ray County's defense, because East Hamilton lit them up for 648 total yards.
1: Isn't that ridiculous? And that was mostly Jaden Hayward.
0: And so I just think that Ray County, even though the game's at East Hamilton, I think they will be out for atonement big time. I think they pull away to where it is a mild destroy. I think Ray County wins this thing 40-21.
1: Okay.
0: South Pittsburgh at Red Bank. You've got this is a rematch of a 31-7 Pirates victory. Red Bank had 6 fumbles in last year's game, just a calamity in last year's game for Red Bank. Got away from them really quick, and of course South Pittsburgh, by this point, was really starting to get it in gear. They had that opening loss to where they were shut out against Silverdale, and then just went on this run. And this one just really showed how good they were. You know, that defense is still just incredible. They have not allowed more than 14 points in 20 straight games, South Pittsburgh.
1: it's stupid how good they are. Okay, so first of all, my buddy Ted Gatewood, Red Bank head football coach, what are you doing to yourself, my man? Come on. This schedule is unbelievable. I'm not sure that they have to do this, but I know if he were sitting right here, he'd say, Quake, it gets us ready for the playoffs, because it doesn't get any easier. So if you're playing a hard teams, you know, outside the region, then you're going to get better. Well, they've taken their lumps. They lost to Ray County, lost to Tyner, lost to Bradley Central, and now they play another out-of-region team in South Pittsburgh, who is just, like you mentioned, on an absolute roll. I thought really the really a good move was to get River Parker in that quarterback, and that kind of allowed them to move Austin Jones into a more of an athlete type of role for them. So I like what they've got. Austin Jones rushed for nearly 100 yards in the first game at running back last week. So and Marcus Jones, his cousin or brother or something like that, had 9 catches plus 3 more that were called back due to penalties, and that was in a loss. So I like Red Bank and what they're going to bring tonight, but I just think it's – I think South Pittsburgh just got it so much just, you know, clicking on all cylinders type thing. So I'm going to say it's a close one again, and Red Bank takes another hard defeat. I'll go South Pittsburgh 26-23 over Red Bank in a defeat.
0: You mentioned Red Bank's schedule, and it has been really good. And they've had 2 really close games against Ray and Bradley and came up short in both of them. Otherwise, that, what are they, 1-4?
1: Could have been 3-1, yeah.
0: Yeah. So, but credit South Pittsburgh, too, and there's a reason for it when you get into the Pirates is, you know, last week they played Franklin County, a 5A team. And, of course, they just massacred them 62-14. You know, they've beaten Sequatchie 41-7. Their one loss was Silverdale 14-13. But when you're South Pittsburgh and you play Silverdale, Sequatchie, and Franklin County, that's playing up in classification.
1: Big time.
0: Now, after this game against Red Bank, they close out the season with region games. And by region games, I mean Mercy Rules.
1: Yes.
0: Lookout Valley, Sail Creek, Copper Basin, and Whitwell. Maybe Whitwell can do something about it if they play like they did against the Lookout Valley.
1: Those are over at the half, all of those.
0: Yeah. And so it's a South Pittsburgh has one of the most unique scheduling dynamics going, because the first 5 or 6 games when they can, they try to play up, because then they go about 6 or 7 weeks where they mercy rule. This will be South Pittsburgh's last competitive game, last non-mercy rule game, till maybe the state semifinals, which is a nutty way to look at it.
1: It is a nutty way to look at it, but I would bet you're right.
0: And so I think Red Bank, you know, with this game being at Red Bank, I think it's competitive. I just think South Pittsburgh finds a way and wins this thing 28-21. I think it's much closer than 31-7. All right, let's dip into the Peach State. Lafayette at Murray County, a couple of 4-0 teams that are 1-0 in Region 7 AAA.
1: Isn't it unbelievable?
0: Ringgold is also 4-0 and 1-0.
1: Yes, Murray County has 1 winning season since 2005, and since 2006, the program has 9 seasons with 9 or 10 losses.
2: And Lafayette had some kind of off seasons, didn't they?
1: Oh, also, yeah. Both teams, same way, pretty much, because you, and with Lafayette, I don't think they've won their region since like 1987 or something crazy like that. So these teams both being undefeated, I think, is really cool to see. But I just believe a little too much Lafayette when it comes to their running back. He's really, really good. And his name's escaping me right now. But either way, it's going to be at Murray County. So you're going to see a ton of people down there all excited about their Indians. But I think Lafayette comes in and gets the win. I'll say 28-24.
0: Okay.
1: Lafayette over Murray County in a defeat.
0: I'm in the same neighborhood. I think Lafayette's slightly better. They've both had great years to this point. I'll go Lafayette 27-20 to get the road W. And then finally, coming back into Tennessee, Walker Valley at Soddy Daisy. Walker Valley, of course, got pummeled in its opener against Cleveland after taking a 14-0 lead, lose 48-20. But they have absolutely responded with 4 straight wins. Soddy Daisy 2-3 overall, 0-2 in the region. Walker Valley 2-0 in the region.
1: Walker Valley, their quarterback, this is all about their quarterback, Sawyer Ray, because he's already thrown for over 1,000 yards on the season, 10 touchdowns. And they're also their running back, too. Kason Cunningham has got 400-plus yards on the season. Soddy Daisy's huge up front, but they have maybe 1 or 2 skill guys that could match what Walker Valley brings to the table. I'm sorry, Soddy Daisy Trojan fans, but this is a Walker Valley destroy. I've got 48-7 Walker Valley over Soddy Daisy.
0: Okay, you had it worse than I did. I've said it before. I say it every year. Drew Aikens is really good at what he does.
1: Yes, he is.
0: I think he is a really solid, solid coach. Walker Valley continues to roll. I think they win tonight 38-14 to wrap up yet another week of the fun that we call Defeat or Destroy.
1: That's right. Defeat or Destroy here on Sport Talk and the Talk Monster 102.3. Right now.
0: And by the way, we finally have football weather.
1: Yes, we finally do. It's going to be gorgeous in that press box tonight. I cannot wait. Right now, traffic's on the way with Greg Schaefer. We'll hit the Warner Griffin text line when we return. Sport Talk on a Friday ride. It's the Talk Monster.
3: Right now, traffic.
4: We've had a poor start to a Friday afternoon. Three accidents with injuries right now. I-24 eastbound at Rossville Boulevard. Eastbound traffic's backed up around Moccasin Bend. Westbound traffic backed up over the Ridge Cut. Another accident with injuries in the 7300 block of Lee Highway. And they're cleaning up an accident with injuries at Shalliford Road and Airport Road. And you got a fender bender, Shalliford Road at Mark Lane. Greg Schaefer. Right now, traffic.
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1: 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National Weather Service forecast. Rest of the afternoon, mostly sunny with a high of 80. Tonight, mostly clear, low around 55. Tomorrow, increasing clouds with a high of 80. And then Sunday, mostly sunny with a high of 81 degrees. We are currently partly sunny and 75 degrees at Moccasin Bend. 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
2: I'm overwhelmed in here, and I don't have a one-hit wonder queued up, and I'm sorry.
1: It's okay. It's okay. All right. 3:58 here on the Talk Monster 102.3. Quake Pasquale and you. Art, of course, Art Man in for Cowboy this afternoon. So let's go to the Warren and Griffin text line. Happy Friday, boys. Big weekend in college football. Interested in your comments on the Vols and Texas game. We'll get into that at 4:05 so we have a little bit more time. Tennessee offering half off alcohol from 9 to 10 a.m. in Neyland tomorrow is amazing. Amazing is the word. I guess so. You can't drink all day if you don't start early. Go Dawgs is what he says. And, well, there you go. And, David, you can't drink all day if you don't start in the morning. There you have it. All right. So we'll hit more of those texts later on in the hour here on Sport Talk. Oh, it just refreshed. We got a ton of them in there. Okay, we'll get to those in just a little bit here on the Talk Monster. Top of the hour news, and we will break down once again, give our thoughts on where the specific priorities for tomorrow's game, what group could win.
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19: From ABC News, I'm Mike Dubusky. Days after President Trump threatened to annihilate Iran, the country's foreign minister now says they presented a plan through mediators to reopen the Strait of Hormuz. However, it's far from a done deal. ABC's Peter Haralambous has more.
20: Iran's foreign minister told reporters at the sidelines of the United Nations General Assembly that they presented a, quote, very clear plan to reopen the Strait of Hormuz within 7 days. In exchange, the United States would have to lift its naval blockade, waive oil sanctions, and observe a ceasefire that would also include Lebanon. Iran's president told ABC News on Thursday that they're ready for a, quote, trust-building relationship with the United States. No word yet from Washington if the Trump administration would accept Iran's terms. Peter Haralambous, ABC News, New York.
19: The news comes on the heels of a visit to Washington from Chinese leader Xi Jinping, another key player in the war with Iran. ABC National Security and Defense Analyst Mick Mulroy.
21: Historically, China has wanted to stay out of foreign conflicts. However, they do have an interest. This closing of the Strait of Hormuz, for example, and the challenging of the Bab el-Mandeb affects economies around the world.
19: China also buys a majority of Iranian energy. A nor'easter is headed for the Mid-Atlantic and New England this weekend, expected to bring damaging winds and heavy rain. ABC News meteorologist Leslie Lopez is in Scituate, Massachusetts.
22: We're starting to feel the effects of this nor'easter. It's not only the waves, it's also the wind. 15-foot waves possible, 13 to 15, along with 60-mile-per-hour wind gusts, putting communities like the one behind me here in a vulnerable position. Now, conditions are going to deteriorate through today. This is a long-duration event. We also have multiple high-tide cycles. And unfortunately, that could also lead to beach erosion and coastal flooding in this New England area as well.
19: Many events in the Northeast are canceled this weekend due to the storm. 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
18: Right now, traffic.
0: mostly sunny, 77 degrees just after 4 o'clock. I-24 eastbound open again now at Rossville Boulevard after a big rig and a service vehicle got together. One lane had been closed there for quite a while. Westbound traffic backed up as well. Cleaning up an accident with injuries in the 7300 block of Lee Highway and fender benders, 153 at Carmack Road and East 23rd Street at Lyerly Street. Greg Schaefer, right now traffic.
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0: 6 minutes after four, Sport Talk WGOW. There's your one hit wonder.
1: Love that song.
2: And we'll try not to act like an imbecile.
1: Yes. Anytime you can get imbecile in a song, that's a plus.
0: No kidding, man. That's perfect. Absolutely perfect. And, of course, that is our Papa John's question of the day. Questions of the day. Papa John's question of the day. What is your boldest prediction for the sports weekend? And it is National One Hit Wonder Day. So what is your favorite national or your favorite one hit wonder song? What's your favorite one hit wonder song? We're talking about that one. Dixie's Midnight Runners, Come On Eileen. There's just a million of them, really. There literally is. So you can put that on our Talk Radio 102.3 Facebook page, or you can respond on our Warren and Griffin text line, 423-267-1023. All right.
1: I was going to bring up real quick, because we did not mention it in the 3 o'clock hour, but it's like why we don't bet. Because we talked yesterday, it's like, God, the Packers are only giving the Falcons like 4.5, and the Falcons haven't done anything. Of course, you did have Michael Penix back. That was an absolute bludgeoning, what Atlanta did to Green Bay in Lambeau.
0: Yeah, it's so NFL. It's unbelievable.
1: And those fans were booing. Yes. And, I mean, they couldn't do anything. You had Bijan Robinson, 194 rushing yards. You had Drake London, 194 receiving yards. I mean, just smoked them out of their own building.
0: And the Falcon fans should say, you know what, that's what we should look like every week. Now, can we actually do that?
1: You talk about changing the narrative in 3 hours.
0: Yes.
1: I mean, they're right back. I mean, because we all know that NFC South is just always going to be up for grabs.
0: Oh, yeah.
1: And, I mean, the Falcons looked as bad against the Panthers as you could possibly look. And last night, they just looked – I mean, that was incredible. The Packers couldn't do a thing with them.
0: Think about the parking lots before the game, too. Up, all those Packer fans are, you know, just, oh, this is it. Yeah, we're just here to have, we're here for the party, man. Forget the, we don't even need to worry about this one, you know, and then it's the NFL. Everybody gets paid. And can Penix be that consistent? I mean, can he do that week to week? Staying healthy, obviously, is the first step to doing that, but.
1: Right, because he's had he had two major knee surgeries in college,
0: mm-hmm.
1: And then has to go through it again last year, you know, this past offseason. So, but congratulations to you Falcons fans out there, because that was impressive.
0: That it was impressive, for sure. So that kind of kickstarts the NFL weekend for sure. And, of course, you got the big monster matchup we've been talking about all week. That is Texas and Tennessee. So we talked about factors in my mind, David, and you throw in what you think too, but in my mind, the two most important things are Tennessee's offensive line has got to keep that Texas defensive front from wreaking havoc on Faison Brandon.
1: And I think as an addendum to that, when you say offensive line, I think you have to throw that tight end position in there, because I wrote about that today. Ethan Davis.
0: Especially since he's hurt now.
1: Yeah, being lost against Georgia Tech, that wasn't going to show up against Kennesaw State. It has the potential of showing up against Texas, especially
0: yes.
1: if there's ever a situation where you've got a Desaun Brame or a Trent Thomas, you know, the guys that are next in line in terms of replacing Ethan Davis, if they have to go up against Colin Simmons, who a lot of people have as a top 10, potential top five, you know, as far as an edge rusher, top five, top 10 overall pick in the 27 draft. So,
0: you're talking about tight end, you're talking about more the blocking side of a tight
1: absolutely.
0: End than you are the pass receiver.
1: Absolutely. So I mean, that is their biggest, because Desaun Brame, you know, he was like a top 100 national guy, and they would, in high school, they would line him out. He even returned punts for his high school team. I mean, he was just a really good athlete, and so it's the blocking element that they've had to work with him. And it was the same story with Ethan Davis 3 years ago. It's
0: right.
1: just Ethan Davis is a senior now, and he is a proven, you know, commodity, whereas Desaun Brame is still kind of, you know, his learning curve just got sped up with Davis being out. And then you've got Trent Thomas, who played the past 3 years at South Alabama. So this will certainly be the biggest game he's ever played in.
0: Davis had been through the SEC wars, and none of these other guys have been.
1: Right, right. So I think when you talk about the offensive line, you've got to include the tight ends and how they perform, because they will definitely be under the microscope.
0: And number two in my eyes is how the Tennessee defensive backs handle the Texas wide receivers. Athleticism, quickness, the whole nine yards. They're awfully young, the Tennessee DBs.
1: Well, they're young playing together. Because outside of Ty Redmond, they're all seniors. Right. It's just they've come from different spots.
0: So the chemistry is what we're talking about.
1: Right.
0: It's been done before on other teams, but I mean, can that chemistry come together early in the season here, you know, still in September, and play good enough to contain or at least slow down the Texas wide receivers?
1: Yeah, because, I mean, Tennessee safety T.J. Metcalf came from Michigan, and his last game with Michigan was the Citrus Bowl, and you could argue that's been Arch Manning's best game. I mean, Arch Manning threw for like 230 yards, and he rushed like 9 times for 155. He had like a 60-yard run during that. So it was his running ability that really kept Michigan off balance. But 5 total touchdowns he accounted for. So you could definitely argue that was Arch Manning's best game to this point. And T.J. Metcalf was on the other side witnessing it. But yeah, I just think it's a unique dynamic because Kayan Lee, the corner, played at Auburn. You know, transferred from Auburn to Tennessee. Cam Coleman, the Texas receiver, transferred from Auburn. So I'm sure they've gone up against each other a bunch on the practice fields the past 2 years before this one. So, yeah, a lot of unique dynamics to the Texas aerial attack versus the Tennessee secondary.
0: And I think, you know, from a running, as far as Tennessee defending the run, I think the linebackers will be extremely motivated with the story about William Inge, their linebackers coach. And I also think that, that's a deep room. We've talked about it. That's probably one of their strengths as far as much talent and experience they've got at linebacker position. So you're going to have, Knowles will have somebody kind of keeping an eye spying on Manning because, you know, everybody's going to remember that bowl game and how much he did run when he had the opportunity, and you just can't see him running wide open at Neyland Stadium. And if you do, it's going to be a long afternoon for Tennessee.
1: Yeah, and I mean, we are pretty much 24 hours removed from kind of hearing those reports yesterday about William Inge being hospitalized. And again, and we touched on this in the first hour, just the spreading of rumors of, you know, that he had passed away. And you're just like, goodness gracious, if that's the case, how do you respond to that?
0: Uh-huh.
1: So thankfully, you know, William Inge was, you know, Tennessee sent out the statement yesterday or last night, early evening about, you know, he's been hospitalized. Please respect his family. Then you've got William Inge coming out with a statement earlier today saying, I am resting comfortably. I'm fighting this illness like our team fights on Saturdays. And then you had his wife come out and say, you know, hopefully this squashes all the rumors out there. So I think there is kind of a, you know, even though he's not out of the woods yet, there is kind of a rest easy feeling, like they can move forward with the game itself and not have this just weighing on their mind so much.
0: Right.
1: Like you would have imagined 24 hours ago.
0: Yes. Yes. And again, you've got so much experience at the linebacker position that this is probably the one position coach you could be okay without having out there. I'm sure somebody stepped in and taken over his duties or whatever, but those guys ought to have enough experience to know what they're doing at this point in time.
1: Yeah, I mean, when you break down Tennessee's defensive staff, and this is where just having 10 full-time assistants, you know, Rodney Garner can handle the defensive front. He's been doing that for 30-plus years of the SEC. Tennessee actually has a cornerbacks coach and a secondary coach. Derek Jones handles the corners. Anthony Poindexter, the entire secondary. So when you do have a William Inge who handles the linebackers, I mean, Jim Knowles himself can take over the linebackers if he needs. So,
0: right.
1: I mean, yeah, it's you know, obviously you want everybody there. The more communication, the better, and all that fun. And speaking of communication, I don't know if you heard Steve Sarkisian's comments about
0: The president moving?
1: Yes.
0: Yeah, you mentioned that yesterday.
1: Okay.
0: That just shocks me. I mean, it really doesn't surprise me, but I mean, it just, I said it shocked me, so I guess it does surprise me, but I didn't know that they cut off all communications when the president is mobile at an event like that.
1: Yeah, and in case you missed it, Steve Sarkisian was Alabama's offensive coordinator in 2019 when you had that huge Joe Burrow to a Tagovailoa game in Tuscaloosa that LSU won, that Trump attended. I was at that game too. And Sarkisian, his comment was just talking about, he was asked yesterday about Trump's visit. He said, it won't change anything for us from a logistical standpoint or a timing standpoint in terms of getting there. This will actually be my second time. And the one thing you have to be aware of when the president goes to any game is that anytime he enters the stadium, leaves the stadium, or changes locations within the stadium, they cut off all communications. They cut the headsets to coaches, and they cut the headsets to coach-to-player communication. So you have to have a plan for that, because if you get no because you get no warning. If he comes in the middle of the first quarter, leaves in the fourth quarter, or decides he's got to use the restroom, you've got to be prepared to have no communication.
0: What if you're in a mid-play call to, you know, from upstairs to you're texting?
1: And I mean, the thing about,
0: are we really doing this?
1: He mentioned the part about cutting the headsets from coach to player communication. Well, in 2019, there wasn't that coach to player communication in the headset,
0: right.
1: But he was referencing Mario Cristobal with Miami, because last year in the national championship game, when Indiana beat Miami, Trump was at that. And so Sarkisian said he was talking to Mario Cristobal about it, about the communication going out. It's temporary, but you just never know what is going to happen.
0: Yeah, it could be a very crucial moment. That is insane, man. That's just crazy. But, hey, there you go. 267-1023, 267-1023. And we'll take a quick break. We'll come back and have our look around the SEC with Vassy's Lawn and Garden. 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
9: 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Weather service forecast once again for the rest of the afternoon: mostly sunny with a high of 80 degrees tonight, mostly clear, low around 55. Tomorrow, increasing clouds and a high of 80, and then Sunday, mostly sunny with a high of 81 degrees. Currently, partly sunny and 75 degrees at Moccasin Bend. It is Talk 102.3.
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10: All the Iranian airlines will be shut down around the world. If they land, you cannot provide them with fuel, you cannot provide them with landing services, you cannot sell them tickets, or you will be knocked out of the dollar system.
3: Houthi forces are pushing deeper into Yemen, while shipping through the Strait of Hormuz has fallen sharply.
11: We've seen them crash through the gate over the last week, and it sends a strong message that the government was never ready for a Houthi advance.
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12: I-24 eastbound trying to recover now after an accident shut down the right lane near Rossville Boulevard. Fender benders, Highway 153 at Carmack Road and East 23rd Street at Lyerly Street. Greg Schaefer, right now traffic.
13: The morning drive that matters. 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
1: That's it. Vassie's not a one-hit wonder for sure. There you go. All right, it is Texas at Tennessee. Noon tomorrow. Currently, ESPN.com has Texas a 4.5-point favorite. And tickets as low as 370. The get-in price, $370.
2: Oh, is that the latest? Because it had gotten up to 395 a couple hours
1: ago. It's been fluctuating. It was over 4 for just a little bit yesterday, but 370 currently on ESPN.com. David, what else you have as far as SEC news?
2: All right, you mentioned the games at noon. I think the official kickoff time is 12:10 of the game. But let's talk about what happens 3 hours early.
1: Okay.
2: 3 hours earlier, they will open the gates to Neyland Stadium. And obviously, usually the gates open 2 hours before, but now it's 3 hours, and because of this unique situation with President Trump being there, they will, from 9 to 10, have half-price concessions at Neyland Stadium, including alcohol. So beer will be half off from 9 to 10 a.m. There is no telling.
3: Can you order liquor there, I wonder?
2: That's, I think there's certain spots.
1: Yeah, I think you have. I think so.
3: Like a double old fashioned, please.
1: What if you, I'm not sure you can give a discount on liquor. Oh, I don't know. I don't know. That's Neyland Stadium. They can do what they want, I guess. It's own country, basically.
2: All right, you mentioned the get-in price to the Tennessee-Texas ticket. The runner-up earlier today was Florida Ole Miss at $169, and then Georgia-Oklahoma was third at $132. Those may have changed a little bit, but the game in Florida, the game in Athens, and the game in Knoxville are your three most expensive tickets tomorrow, and I know that comes as a shock. It's almost like people in the South get into their college football.
1: So how much would this have changed? A&M at LSU, $61 to
2: get
1: in.
2: Yeah, 1 week changed a whole bunch on that.
1: Sure did, sir.
2: All right, mentioned earlier, William Inge, the linebackers coach of the Volunteers, issued a statement this morning saying, "I am resting comfortably. I am fighting this illness like our team fights on Saturdays." So certainly not out of the woods yet, but a wonderful statement to hear given some of the rumors that were swirling around yesterday to where, anywho, let's move on. The injury reports, what's the latest? Colin Simmons has been cleared for Texas. The edge rusher will be full go for the Longhorns. He is a special, special player. Texas running back Hollywood Smothers will be a game time decision. He's rushed for 198 yards on 41 carries so far this season, 4.8 per, and a couple of touchdowns. Of course, last year he just missed out on a 1,000-yard season with NC State before transferring. He had 939 yards and averaged 5.9 per carry. On the Tennessee front, running back Javon Gordon, the Tulane transfer, and Nate Robinson, the defensive lineman, they remain questionable according to the availability reports. On the Georgia front, hosting Oklahoma, running back Nate Frazier and receiver Isaiah Canyon are still listed as questionable, as is talented Oklahoma defensive lineman David Stone. So three key components to the Georgia-Oklahoma game still listed as questionable. And yes, we can't have an Around the SEC without a quote from Steve Spurrier, can we? Steve Spurrier weighing in on the Tennessee-Texas game said, "I think Tennessee is ready to pull the upset over Texas. The Vols can beat them in Knoxville. We beat them down here last year, and we went 4-8.
1: Oh, man. Always twisting the knife, Steve Spurrier. But that's why we love him. I love him a whole lot more now he's retired.
2: Funny how that works.
1: Coaching. Yeah, it is real funny how that works.
2: Hi. Although, you know, you bring up something real quick on that. It's kind of like the Malzahn. That's why I'm like, still can't believe Auburn fired Malzahn in a global pandemic when they didn't have anybody lined up to replace him. He was 3-5 against Nick Saban. I mean, the greatest coach to ever do it, he was 3-5. And there's a little bit of that element to Spurrier and Fulmer, because they went round and round. And of course, you had Majors earlier in like 90, 91, 92. But, I mean, Spurrier in his 12 seasons with Florida was 8-4 against Tennessee. I mean, does that qualify as upper hand? Yes. Does that qualify as total domination? No.
1: No. No. You're right. That's a look around the SEC. Man alive, it's worth the drive to beautiful Cleveland for Vassy's Lawn and Garden, where Toro has got you covered for all your lawn care needs. And I mean all of them, from a 20-inch push mower all the way to that 144-inch zero-turn monster. Toro, count on it. Are you a lawn-cutting pro? Well, listen up. Toro's got 48, 72, 96, now 144-inch Toro zero-turn mowers with financing on the spot. And if you're a lawn-cutting pro but you prefer the stand-on rides, Toro has got you covered there too with 36 to 60 inch cuts. And if you're not a commercial cutter, that is not a problem. Toro has residential zero turn mowers, again with financing on the spot. They got everything you need to make that yard pop. Trimmers, blowers, you know the thing. So go make it pop. That's why, man alive, it's worth the drive to beautiful Cleveland, cutting grass and taking names at Vassy's Lawn and Garden. When you get up there, tell David Vassy or any of his staff that Sport Talk Quake and the Talk Monster sent you. Well, real quick trip to the Warner Griffin text line. 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Kim listening to my phone radio. Go Braves and Cubs. Go Vols football. Okay, Kim. Kim, a boldest prediction going to be a shocker, but Sail Creek destroys Red Boiling Springs.
2: the list of teams that destroy Red Boiling Springs is a long
1: quite
2: one.
1: Quite lengthy, yes. And one at Wonder 99 Red Balloons.
2: Yep.
1: Oh, boy.
2: Nina.
1: Come on, Eileen. Mexican Radio.
2: Oh, that's a good one. Walla Voodoo. That's a real good one.
4: No, it's not.
2: Oh, it's fantastic. That's all. He comes out of the beans at the end of the video. It's great.
1: She's Gone by Chilliwack.
2: Okay.
1: Chilliwack. Is that how you pronounce it? I'm not sure.
2: Yep.
4: Canadian band.
1: The Neck, My Sharona.
2: They actually had three hits that album.
4: Or
2: yeah.
4: Two.
2: Good Girls Don't.
4: Yeah.
1: All right, let's see who's trending up, trending down. We return with Armstrong's On the Move. We return from the break on Sport Talk, a Friday ride on the Talk Monster.
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9: ABC News, I'm Mike Dabosky. Iran says it will reopen the Strait of Hormuz in 7 days if the U.S. agrees to measures including lifting its naval blockade and waiving oil sanctions. We haven't heard how the Trump administration feels about the new proposal, though the president did mention Iran during a visit from China's President Xi Jinping. ABC's Karen Travers.
10: He was asked if he thought there'd be progress in the Strait of Hormuz, and the president said, I think we're going to do great. Now, it's notable, the president has not mentioned Iran in his public comments during the state visit. That was the first time he even acknowledged it. But earlier today, his ambassador to China, David Perdue, was on Fox News, and he indicated that the president did put some pressure on the Chinese president behind closed doors, something that Republican lawmakers have been calling for.
9: New York has declared a state of emergency for 8 counties ahead of a nor'easter that's expected to bring severe weather to the Northeast this weekend. This is ABC News.
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13: 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North Access Road at 153, I-24 eastbound near Cummings Road, and 153 at Carmack Road. 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Greg Schaefer, right now traffic.
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0: old keyboard in the 80s. There you go. Off the text line. And Art already had it queued up. Atta baby. 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One-hit wonder day here. 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And always tell them Sport Talk Quake and the Talk Monster sent you. Here we go. Let's see who's trending up, trending down the world of sports. It's time for Armstrong's On the Move.
1: Good luck moving up, because moving out.
2: On the Move, brought to you by the Armstrong Company. 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
0: All right, On the Move up. Well, I'm going to let you decide whether it's on the move up or down, depending on where you might live. Iron Man in Chattanooga on Sunday doesn't affect where I live. You not where you live either,
3: at all.
0: Art, because you live fairly close to me.
3: Yeah.
0: does that affect you guys, David, at all?
4: There used to be one that would go over the mountain.
0: Lookout Mountain?
4: Uh-huh. And it was one of those deals where I was, this has been years, and I had to read scripture at church, and I was stuck in a line of traffic, so all these cyclists could, and I was like, I'm not going to be there in time to... And this was years ago to where I don't even know if I had a... Well, no, I didn't have my cell phone because I never take my cell phone to church.
0: Right.
4: And so...

0: just like, oh my gosh, I'm not going to be able. And so fortunately, there were some gaps eventually to where we could get through. But I was like, that was getting a little nervous.
1: Like, I'm reading at church. People, stop your bike.
2: I don't want to sin.
1: So that's always fun. And then, you know, a lot of people like to congregate downtown and watch them drive by, you know, on their bikes or
2: that's
1: whatever
2: big
1: the case
2: deal.
1: Is.
2: It is,
0: and its economic impact's huge.
1: Certainly is. So then that's why it's up. We'll keep it on the move up.
0: Which one would you try first? Oh, you said yesterday swim. You do the swimming so you can float
1: downstream.
0: So I can
1: float down with the flow.
2: You get tired, you can float.
1: I'm not running, and I mean, I'm not going that far, but I mean, a bicycle, I used to enjoy riding bikes all the time. That'd be fun.
0: I will say one of the weirdest things, because I've tried it before, is riding a bike and then running, because the pedaling motion you're used to. And then all of a sudden you start running, and it's the most awkward feeling in the world because it's a different.
1: You feel like you're riding a bike. Uh-huh.
2: I was in a bicycle club in high school. I probably weighed about 125.
1: Right.
2: And this 40-pound Murray 10-speed, and rode 16 miles one time in a hilly area. And I'm like, I was literally about to die.
1: I'll bet. Yeah, your legs are about to burn.
2: Yeah.
1: But that's very good exercise.
0: Plus, if you're not used to riding a bike, it can certainly hurt you, because it's just you're not used to.
1: As the country,
0: sitting on a seat like that.
1: As the country boys say, galled you. Galled you. Also on the move up, the NFL. I mean, again, we mentioned this earlier in the show, but that's why we watch it. We go into last night's game going, there's no way, man. Oh, my gosh. What were the Packers laying? Like 4.5.
0: Right.
1: You're like, this should be 10 points. This is ridiculous. This is just such an easy win. Oh, no. And the Vegas boys say, ha, ha, ha. Gotcha. As the Hawks, the Falcons look like they are world beaters and ready for the Super Bowl now, when they look like they were laid for dead the week before against the Panthers. That's the NFL right there, kids. It's a long, long time till the Super Bowl. Okay, on the move down, Jaeger shots at 10:30 for a noon game. So when we, and I asked you this earlier in the week, the Hobnail boot game.
0: Yes, that was a
1: noon game.
0: Correct.
1: I remember me and my buddies went up there. That was 2001, right? 2001?
0: Yeah, it was Rick's first season.
1: Yes. So we go up there after the red zone's done. So we leave Chattanooga at like 11:15, right?
0: Wow.
1: And we get up to our hotel. It's like 1:30 at night. We check into the hotel, and they tell us, oh, we don't have any rooms. You didn't show up for your reservation at, like, you know, 5:30 or 6:30. So the guy that was there at 2 o'clock, 2:30 in the morning was a weekend type guy that didn't really know what he was doing, right? So we're like, our name's in the system. We have a room. He's like, but we don't have any rooms available. So we're gonna have to wait till somebody checks out tomorrow morning before we get you in a room. So I was like, there's not a single room that we can go into at all. Meeting room, anything. He's like, oh, yeah, we got, you know, a corporate executive room. I was like, well, let us have that. So we go in, he opens the door, and it's this big monster room. Now, it only had couches, and one of my buddies slept on a table, the kitchen table. But, yeah, the point is, we woke up, probably didn't go to sleep till like 3. We wake up at like 8, and we go down to the tailgate area, and you know, I did a couple shots of Jaeger, not my proudest moment, at 9:30 in the morning. And I was like, what are we doing here? It is insane. And then we go, it's one of the most exciting games I've ever been to.
0: Oh, it's a fantastic game. Yeah.
1: And the Hobnail boot, and George ends up winning at the gun.
0: All right, let me ask you this. So you had couches.
1: Yes.
0: You could sleep on a couch, which I would have no problem with whatsoever.
1: Slept
0: on plenty of couches. What about the shower?
1: We had to wait till we got a room for a shower.
0: Okay, but you were able to get a shower before the game. So you weren't wearing the
1: night before odor. They hooked us up at like 7:30 in the morning. No, we weren't. We weren't. we definitely got showers, and then went and proceeded to go get sweaty and, you know, catch a buzz somewhere. I don't know.
0: When Clawson hit Stevens on that screen that put Tennessee up 24-20, I was on the floor at Neyland on the field, and that's, I mean, especially for a noon game, I guess you're talking about 3 o'clock at that point, because it was late fourth quarter,
1: game,
0: but I mean, that was a really loud, I still maintain the loudest roar I've ever heard at Neyland was the Sterner fumble. But that Clawson to Stevens, that was
1: loud, man. That place was hopping. big time. And I'm just going to warn you, if you go up there and you're a Tennessee fan tomorrow, if they do not win, it becomes an absolute ghost town. I mean, people after that Hobnail boot game, people just scattered. There was nothing going on, like on the strip or your normal party areas. There was nothing going on. It was almost like people had to get up so early, and then Tennessee lost. They're like, I'm going back to bed. Forget it. I don't care if it's 7 o'clock at night. And it was a ghost town that night for sure. I want to say that night something happened. I think Bonds may have broken some. Anyway, I can't remember exactly what it was, but there was something big in other sports that night too. And finally, on the move up, I stand with Juice, this whole stupid thing. Have you heard about this guy?
0: Nope.
1: He gets fined. Okay, he is Kyle Juicix, I think is how you pronounce his name. He always, his nickname is Juice, so when he scores a touchdown, he's a 49er, he scores a touchdown, he always acts like he's drinking a juice, right? So the NFL fines Juice $14,926 for using a drinking celebration, calling it offensive. And he said, I've been doing that. My nickname's Juice, and I don't even drink alcohol. But they fined him anyway. So they're cracking down on the celebrations of drinking or popping open a can of beer and acting like you're drinking it. Man,
2: I'm having a Hawaiian punch.
1: Let them have some fun, let me be. Man. I mean, it's just ridiculous.
0: All right, it's funny you bring that up. Is that your last one?
1: Yes.
0: Because one of my downs on the move down was Jake Ferguson, the tight end of the Cowboys, because he got fined.
1: He got fined too, yeah.
0: For doing the motion and the celebration of shotgunning a beer. $13,611 for acting like you're shotgunning a beer. And the rule that, the way the NFL fines you and gave the offensive demonstration that could reasonably be construed as in being in poor taste. I mean, that doesn't even sound.
1: Let me Google here. What would be the official beer of the NFL? And I wonder how much they pay to be the official beer of the NFL. That's what gets me, is the league's going to act like that's offensive, but yet they're going to have a Bud Light commercial or whatever it is every 3 seconds? Come on. I mean, just the talking out of both sides of your mouth, I don't know. It just drives me crazy.
2: The official beer of the NFL is Bud Light.
1: Bud Light?
2: Yes.
1: Okay, there you go. So I guessed right on that one. But that's my thing is I was such a huge NFL fan, you know, growing up and in my 20s and everything. And now I just see it in a different light where it's just like, it's just a machine that wants to eat everything in its path. And it just kind of annoys me a lot of times, to be honest with you. But I still love football, so.
0: Also on the move down, the NFL Players Association expressing concerns for the field in Brazil for Sunday's game between the Cowboys and the Ravens. There are reports that it's loose and patchy.
1: Great.
0: Bringing back memories of Fidley Stadium,
2: yeah,
0: for the FCS
2: that.
0: Championship.
2: It was a long time ago, but I remember that.
0: Yep. Oh, my gosh.
1: I was doing public address for that thing. You should have. Oh, those assistant coaches from Montana, they were furious. Especially when they, I think they went to kick an extra point. And they scored a touchdown, and the guy who, like the tight end who was the lead blocker on it, he picks this chunk of dirt up in the end zone and turns around. I mean, it's huge, and it's like a pothole, like a manhole cover. And he takes it back to its original spot. He sits it down. And he starts stomping on it. It's like every Chattanoogan that night just was, you know, head and palm. It was so embarrassing.
2: Loose and patchy.
1: Yes.
0: But it led to a new turf eventually.
1: Yes, it did. So that, I guess, box. Eventually was a good thing.
0: Also on the move down, this is getting a lot of blowback, but talk about your money grab. Rivals is charging $499 if you are a parent or a prospect and you feel like you're being overlooked. Rivals is charging $499 for an evaluation to be performed by a rival scout.
1: Oh, man.
0: Yeah.
1: Taking advantage of the idiot.
0: Uh-huh.
1: Golly, but if you're, I'm not even going to say it. If you do that, you're crazy.
0: I mean, in this world of these college camps and so many games are just streamed now. I mean, there are just so many different ways to watch you that I get it. I mean, everybody wants the opportunity. But there are just so many eyeballs on you now that this just definitely has the feel of the old Mardi Gras.
1: Mm-hmm. Definitely.
0: Finally on the move up, I mean, it is, after all, a Friday.
1: Yes.
0: Couple of move ups. We'll start with Friday night football weather. I mean, finally, for the first time, fans can sit in the crowd tonight and not sweat.
1: Yes, going to be gorgeous.
0: It will feel very nice.
1: Beautiful evening.
0: Also on the move up, the Chicago White Sox have clinched a playoff berth. Chicago, over the past three seasons, 23, 24, and 25, their records were 61-101. And then in 2024 was the really brutal one, 41-121.
1: Golly.
0: Yeah. I think that set a record for most losses.
1: It has.
0: Because the Mets, I think, had a 40-120 years and years and years ago. And then last year, the White Sox went 60-102. So they lost 324 games in a three-year stretch. But this year, they are 82-77. So even if they lose the rest of their three-game series this weekend, they will still have a winning season and go to the playoffs. Now, they're trying to catch the Guardians to see if they can win their division and get that bye.
2: Man, that is a lot of losses in 3 years.
0: That's a lot of losses. They were brutal.
1: They were brutal.
0: Also, want to give the shout-out to my better half, Kelly. We passed the five-year anniversary of the Sandbox this week.
1: Oh, congratulations. So,
0: we bought it 5 years ago, us and another couple that we go to church with. And so they are having our big five-year anniversary sale today as we speak. But, yes, Kelly's been a good little trooper because, boy, stuff like that, you talk about ups and downs.
1: I'll bet.
0: The joy of small business ownership.
1: Uh-huh. But it's really been successful there on the North Shore.
0: Well, and it's a great area. It's near Whole Foods and all that. I mean, so there are a bunch of neat places. Edley's Barbecue's right there, too.
1: It's basically a consignment shop, right?
0: And so we opened.
1: Is that what it's called? Is it fair or no fair?
0: No, it's a upscale clothing for children, and we expanded a year later in October of 22 where the Shore Next Door. That's kind of a tween store.
1: Okay.
0: So the Sandbox is for infants and toddlers and expectant moms and stuff like that.
1: Okay.
0: And then the Shore Next Door is for, you know, kids in that 7 to 14 range.
1: Perfect.
0: It's risky because you just don't, you know, think of all the kids that they don't know what they want. And
1: right.
0: So you're just like, you're going to a store and you never know if they're going to be like, I don't like this or I love this.
1: Right.
0: So yeah, the tween stores are an adventure, but the Sandbox is tried and true. I mean, you think about Sport Talk being around since 1987 or 1988. I mean, the Sandbox isn't too far behind that. I mean, it's been around for a while.
1: Okay. Well, congratulations to you and the other family.
0: Yeah. Well, she's done, but yes. The ladies have done.
1: Yeah, you haven't done anything. Kelly, you did it all. Congratulations, girl.
0: Exactly.
1: All right. Every time we talk about it, it's about a guy named Mark. If you've got to move, whether it's your residential, your family, or, of course, your business, he can handle it all. He's seen it all and moved it all. Just relax, pick up the phone, call the pros pro, and that is Mark Oglesby with Armstrong.
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6: Two
5: accidents right now on I-24 eastbound, one just past Browns Ferry Road, the other near Cummings Highway. Also fender benders, Cummins Boulevard at Gun Barrel Road and North Access Road at 153. Greg Schaefer, right now traffic.
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0: That's a good one.
1: Funky Town. There you go.
2: This was redone, but it wasn't nearly as good.
3: Yeah. You got to watch the video of this.
0: All right,
3: I can't say anything more about it.
0: We're going to the Dr. Pepper Hotline. Ninja, welcome to Sport Talk. How are you, sir?
4: Lips Incorporated. Got to be one of the greatest names. And you're right, the video is phenomenal. My up and down for Friday is down. The temperatures, thank God. Up will be by nipples at 9 a.m. in the morning when I see a phone number one. It's cool, crisp.
0: Your phone is breaking up big time. Number.
4: Oh my God! I don't know what's going on with this.
0: So repeat your down again. Go
2: your
0: ahead.
2: Down was the temperatures. What's the up?
4: Up is my nipples at 9 a.m. on the first tee in the morning when it's 54 degrees. That's going to be one of the best ups we've had all in the last 6 months that I can think of.
0: Yeah, but now I can't get that image out of my head, which is
2: scary. I was about to say, nothing is bigger than Tennessee, Texas than ninja nipples.
4: You're welcome for that on this Friday afternoon, right? And do the boys from Red Bank have a chance going down to the Cornbread Festival tonight?
2: Yeah. I mean, Red Bank, right?
0: I think it's at Red Bank.
2: Yeah.
4: Oh, is it at Red Bank?
2: Yeah.
4: Oh, I thought they had to go through a traffic jam. Well, I might have
2: that was last year.
0: No, it's at Red Bank. And, I think that's going to be a real close game. I just think that Pittsburgh is riding high right now, and Red Bank's had a brutal schedule.
4: Well, they've been playing really good teams really good, so that bodes well for them in the future. And the other thing is you were talking about morning drinking. I'll never forget Doc and I go down McNeese State. Nobody knew where the heck McNeese State was.
0: That was a party,
4: and
0: though.
4: I think they were playing Georgia Southern, but we're there at 11 a.m., and these McNeese State people are on their second fifth.
0: Yeah, and they're Central Time people.
4: Yeah,
0: I mean, they're crazy.
4: I think they started at 8.
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6: From ABC News, I'm Mike Dubusky. Iranian officials say they've presented a new deal to the U.S. that would reopen the Strait of Hormuz in 7 days.
7: But with President Trump taking a defiant tone about the conflict during his speech to the U.N. General Assembly this week.
8: Do I drive them into hell with no chance of survival and no hope of future greatness or generations?
7: It's unclear if the Trump administration would entertain the terms proposed by Iran, which include lifting the U.S. naval blockade, waiving oil sanctions, and observing a ceasefire that would include Lebanon.
6: ABC's Peter Haralambos. President Trump himself hosted Chinese President Xi Jinping at the White House this week. No firm policy came out of the meetings, though the two did talk about the war in Iran, according to the president. Mortgage rates continue to climb. The average 30-year fixed-rate mortgage now sits at 7.49%, up more than a full percent from a year ago and the highest since early 2024. That's not the only part of the economy that's on the rise.
9: Diesel prices are also at all-time highs. Some lawmakers want President Trump to ban the export of U.S. diesel to keep more supply here at home. But dozens of businesses, including some grocery store trade groups, have now signed a letter urging Trump not to do that, saying it will only lead to price increases in the long run.
6: ABC's Karen Hua. Diesel is used to ship goods across the country, including food. PepsiCo now says it's raising prices on some popular chips, including Doritos and Ruffles. And cities up and down the eastern seaboard are preparing for a major nor'easter that is expected to blow through this weekend in New York City.
10: We have debris trains, trucks, chainsaws ready to go. So if and when that happens, we will be ready to deal with it promptly and effectively.
6: MTA Chair and CEO Jano Lieber. 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
5: Right now, traffic.
11: Just a little past 5 o'clock, 77 degrees and partly sunny skies. Accidents now, I-24 eastbound, just coming around Moccasin Bend. Commons Boulevard at Gun Barrel Road, North Access Road at 153, and I-24 eastbound near Cummings Road. Greg Schaefer, right now, traffic.
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0: think I've ever heard that before. I really, honestly. What is it again? Dirty Water?
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2: Came out around 2014.
0: Oh, yeah. It is National One Hit Wonder Day, and you'll get more of that when we tell you about our Papa John's question of the day. But first, I want to welcome everybody in here to the 5 o'clock hour. We are officially in the weekend, and we appreciate you choosing Sport Talk. We'll get you updated on your sports headlines. And, of course, super excited about tomorrow's noon game. Texas invades Neyland Stadium to take on the Tennessee Vols. And big thank you to everybody that entered our contest over at Brady's Nuga Sports Cards. We had over 175 entries into that one alone, and almost 1,000 in the drawing on Winning Wednesday. So you folks have really responded, and the folks that are winners, hope you enjoy the game on Saturday for sure. So that is a beautiful thing. All right, so we'll come to the phone lines, but first, we'll repeat our Papa John's questions of the day.
2: What a way to kick off the season. 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Better ingredients, better pizza. It's a football weekend. Better get you some.
0: That's right. Better get you some of these Papa John's questions, as Joe would say, of the day. And that is, what is your boldest prediction for the sports weekend? What is your boldest prediction for the sports weekend? And it is National One-Hit Wonder Day, so what's your favorite one-hit wonder song? All right, I got a real bold prediction, all right, because you know I know the family and I'm big fans of theirs. But the Texas kicker gets hurt. Jake Collette from Ringgold Heritage High School comes in and kicks the game-winning field goal to beat Tennessee. And I know that wouldn't make Tennessee fans happy, but as being their neighbors for really the first part of Jake's life, that would be a really cool moment for Jake Collette. It would really be.
2: If that happened just as you transpired, our Monday show would be nothing but phone calls going, Quake, I cannot believe you called that.
0: I know, right? And that's why I just went, well, it's bold. I'll get out there.
2: definitely qualifies as bold.
0: It would definitely do that. So, Facebook page, Talk Radio 102.3, and, of course, our Warren and Griffin text line at 423-267-1023. All right, we got we're coming to the phone lines here, but we got a little football going on. What about that on a Friday afternoon? It's pretty cool to see, actually.
2: Yeah, got a little 7-7 Army versus Temple, and then at 7 o'clock you'll have Navy UAB, and then at 10:30 on ESPN tonight you've got that great ACC border war between Clemson and California.
0: Oh. And Northwestern at number 5, Indiana at 8 o'clock on Fox tonight.
2: Did you hear where Cignetti's already getting on his fans a little bit about not staying all the way through games? Kind of
0: really?
2: Like Saban. And, yeah.
0: Right. Well,
2: I mean, but, you know, and people are ragging on Cignetti by saying, well, your 3 non-conference opponents every year are Drek.
0: Exactly.
2: It's like, and
0: it
2: these
0: should be on him.
2: Yeah. And so these are people that actually pay for the tickets so they can kind of do what they want.
0: Right. Right. All right. We go to our Dr. Pepper Hotline Wild Thing. Welcome to Talk Monster.
3: Hey, Army 7-7. And the Cubs did clinch, but they did lose today.
2: They played about 30 minutes.
3: I want to let y'all know they did clinch already.
2: Yeah. They play Boston later today. Here in about 30
3: and
2: minutes.
3: And they lost the first game, but they were playing the second game at, I want to say, 5:30 or something.
2: Okay.
3: And right. I'm hoping they can win... The last two.
0: they're in the playoffs. It doesn't matter. You just gotta
3: win
0: there.
3: We're in the playoffs, but we got to play the Phillies, and the Braves have to help us out.
0: There you go. They will. Don't
2: well,
0: worry.
2: And that's the thing. They're figuring out who's going to – Atlanta doesn't know who it's going to play yet. They could play the Phillies.
3: Yeah.
2: They could play your Cubbies. They could play the Padres. Just don't know yet.
3: Yeah, that's what I heard of. Some people saying we got to go to Padres. I'm like, not what I've seen.
0: Well,
2: if the records were right now, if the season was frozen right now, the Phillies would play the Braves. And, yes, you're right, Wild Thing, the Cubs would go to the Padres.
3: Okay. All right.
0: So there you go.
2: But a lot can change. We still got the whole weekend.
0: That's right. Thank you, Wild Thing. We appreciate it. Hey, shout out to my granddaughter, Willow, because she said every time they say Papa John's, Mommy, it makes me hungry.
2: Yes.
0: So mission accomplished. And it is also National Daughter's Day, I think. So love you, Emmy. Love you, Willow. Love you, Caroline, my daughter-in-law. Love to all of you all. And thank you for listening. We appreciate that.
2: Daughters are the greatest.
0: They really are. They really are. Because my son doesn't listen, so that's really why they are. Sports Headlines brought to you by Brainerd and Brown Acres Golf Courses. 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They're challenging, they're convenient, they're affordable, and you know they are a straight-up Chattanooga tradition. Celebrating 100 years of existence, Brainerd Golf Club. Next month, we'll celebrate that. And Brainerd and Brown Acres Golf Courses, play them today. As you spoke about the college football that's going on, we got some Braves baseball tonight, and they'll be at the Marlins.
2: That's such a gross.
0: It is.
2: I mean, I like watching the Braves, but whenever the Braves play the Marlins in Miami, that is just such a putrid atmosphere.
0: Yeah, there's nobody there. It's silent.
2: I hate that they end their season, but the good news is they've already clinched, so that's the thing. These are kind of playing out the string games.
0: Lefty Ray Kerr, the pride of Sacramento, California, going for the Braves tonight versus the Marlins.
2: I get Ray Kerr and Chris Sale mixed up.
0: Oh, right, yeah, because Sale's about 100 pounds thicker than he is. But Yuri Perez for the Fish, the Marlins down there, 7-10 for the first pitch, I'm sure, on Braves Vision, for sure. All right, so David, what else do you have when it comes to our sports headlines?
2: Steve Spurrier, you've heard of him. He was asked to weigh in on the Tennessee-Texas game tomorrow. He said, I think Tennessee is ready to pull the upset over Texas. The Vols can beat them in Knoxville. Hell, we beat them down here last year. We went 4-8. Just vintage Spurrier.
0: Yes.
2: Tennessee linebackers coach William Inge, on a much more serious note, issued a statement earlier today saying, I am resting comfortably. I am fighting this illness like our team fights on Saturdays. Inge's wife also sent out a statement saying, hopefully this squashes all the rumors, because we didn't bring them up on yesterday's show just because, you know, we were out at Nuga Sports Cards and there was all this stuff flying around that he had even passed away. And it was just like nobody was confirming this. It was just internet gossip. And so much better news today. I mean, no, he's not out of the woods, but I mean, the fact that he is resting comfortably, and his wife said, you know, what she said, you got to feel much better about that situation than compared to 24 hours ago.
0: No doubt.
2: UTC playing at the Citadel tomorrow afternoon. I believe that's a 2 o'clock kick.
0: Yes, sir.
2: The Mocs have the 1-2 punch of Kevin Leyland and Journey Weish. Leyland leads the SoCon with 400 rushing yards, and my Auburn math says through four games, that's 100 yards per game. It's amazing how that works.
0: On the money.
2: So he leads the SoCon in rushing yards and yards per game, but Journey Weish, who hadn't played in all four games, I don't think, he leads the SoCon with 7.2 yards per carry. So good little 1-2 punch for the Mocs, who will look to unleash that running game tomorrow. Speaking of unleashing the running game, that's what happened at Lambeau Field last night with the Atlanta Falcons. Bijan Robinson, 29 carries, 194 yards, that's 6.7 a rush, and two touchdowns. Again, 35-14. But he wasn't the only one with 194 yards, because Drake London had 194 yards on 9 receptions. That's 21.6 yards a catch. He had a long of 68. Pretty impressive. They are playing the President's Cup right now. The U.S. Won yesterday's matches 3-2, and I know they're early. They're getting deeper, but right now the international team leads 4 of the 5 matches. So we could be going down, facing a deficit. I think we've won the President's Cup like 10 straight times.
0: Oh, really?
2: Yeah. Okay. Yeah. So we have... You take an Adam Scott, who in the era where Tiger Woods was number one and Phil Mickelson was number two, I mean, Adam Scott was like top five in a chunk of that stretch. He has never been on a winning President's Cup team.
0: That is kind of surprising, as good as he's been, too.
2: But it's just that, I mean, as much as we kind of, well, I mean, it used to be kind of a back and forth thing, but now we're kind of getting thumped in the Ryder Cup. We've... we've dominated the President's Cup, which is everybody but European players. So South African, Asian, you know, all that. So anyway, we
0: Australian,
2: are
0: all of it.
2: Yeah. So the Hideki Matsuyamas and Sung Jae Im's and Christian Bezuidenhout, Tom Kim. I mean, right now they're dominating us today. So hopefully we can reverse that before the weekend's out.
0: Yes. All right, that's your sports headlines. 267-1023, we go back to the Dr. Pepper hotline. David, welcome to Sport Talk. How are you?
1: Doing good, guys. How are y'all doing?
0: We're good. What's up today?
1: I was just going to do the Papa John's question.
0: Yes, go ahead.
1: I am not a Tennessee fan by any means, so this is not me being a homer. I think Tennessee wins by double digits tomorrow.
0: Tell us why.
1: I don't know, man. I think it's just that quarterback they got. You know, I think he's going to be the real deal. I'm still not 100% sold on Arch. He's good, but you know, he's still living off of his last name. I think a little bit more than he should. And I think it's going to be a great game. But I just think being in Neyland, Dolly Parton, and all this stuff, I just think it's everything set for Tennessee to win tomorrow.
0: You'll have all the mojo in the right direction, right?
1: That's it. And my favorite one-hit wonder, and y'all may remember this one, Beds Are Burning by Midnight Oil. That was a great song. I was like 10 when it came out.
0: Beds Are Burning?
2: No, Midnight Oil was good. And some would argue they had more hits than that, but that was definitely their biggest. That was definitely their biggest.
1: Yeah, that was good. All right, well, guys, I appreciate it. Y'all have a good day.
0: Thank you, David. Right, we appreciate you, man, listening to Sport Talk and contributing here on the Talk Monster 102.3. Folks, as I've gotten older, I realize I'm just like most guys, and all we do is put things off. The skin tag that keeps getting caught when I shave, or the cyst that I've had for years, and that mole that's changed, but we haven't had time to get it checked out. 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Now, since Joe's gone, we will do the drawing on Monday. We've decided to push that off, so we'll have one more in the prize pack on Monday, and then we'll do the drawing for the big prize pack then. But right now, you can get in. The prize pack does include a very high-quality, really nice American flag, courtesy of Century Title and Escrow on Lee Highway, five free car washes from Scenic Suds, Talk Radio t-shirt, a couple of hats and koozies from Athens Distributing, and 2 haircuts from Great Clips. 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
7: Right now, traffic.
8: Property damage accidents right now, I-24 eastbound at Rossville Boulevard and Highway 58 near Jersey Pike. Got a disabled vehicle, 153 at Highway 27. Greg Schaefer, right now traffic.
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0: 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First caller in. National Weather Service forecast for tonight. Mostly clear skies expected, low around 55. Tomorrow, increasing clouds and a high of 80. Sunday, mostly sunny with a high of 81. Currently, mostly sunny, 76 degrees at Moccasin Bend. 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

0: The time's 5:23. The game is Service Systems Joe's, did you know? And we go to the Dr. Pepper Hotline. David, welcome to Sport Talk. How are you, David?
1: Doing great, guys. Awesome show as always. Play Go Wildcats.
0: Thank you very much, David. All right, brother. We appreciate you, man. All right, so you're going to be in for one chance for participation, two chances if you beat me in our drawing on Monday for the really nice quality American flag, courtesy of Century Title and Escrow on Lee Highway, five free car washes from Scenic Suds, Talk Radio t-shirt, couple of hats and koozies from Athens Distributing, and two haircuts from Great Clips. So, you know what to say when you think you know the answer, David.
1: WGOW or
0: gal. That's it, baby. Both are accepted as we now open the door on Service Systems Joe's. Did you know?
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6: 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You won a lot of fights, Wallace. Not this time.
5: You sipping my soupe, Guadalupe?
2: Joe's Did You Know, where you could win monster prizes just for playing. So let's get started.
7: Okay, boys.
0: Look out!
7: All right, here we go. David and Quake, today's subject matter, the Manning family.
0: Uh-oh.
7: Five questions about five different Mannings.
0: Okay.
8: Wow.
7: Here we go. Question number one. On October 4th, 1969, an ABC primetime audience watched Archie Manning throw for 436 yards and rush for 104 yards and account for five total touchdowns during a thrilling 33-32 loss to Alabama. Who was the winning quarterback for the Crimson Tide? Was it A, Steve Sloan, B, Ken Stabler, C, Scott Hunter, or D, Terry Davis?
1: What gal?
7: Yes, David.
1: A.
7: It was not Steve Sloan.
0: Quake. Yes. C, Scott Hunter.
7: Scott Hunter is correct. Quake gets on the board. 1-0. Impressive. Question number two. Peyton Manning lost to Florida all 4 years at Tennessee and lost to Alabama as a freshman. What was the other SEC team that beat Peyton Manning during his 4 years in Knoxville? Was it A, Auburn, B, Georgia, C, Ole Miss, or D, Mississippi State?
0: Dang. Quake.
7: Yes.
0: Mississippi State.
7: Mississippi State is correct. As a freshman, they lost in Starkville. Quake doing well on the Manning so far. Question number three. While Peyton started as a freshman, Eli did not at Ole Miss. Who was the Ole Miss starting quarterback before Eli? Was it A, Stuart Patridge, B, Romero Miller, C, Ethan Flatt, or D, Michael Spurlock?
1: Miguel.
7: Yes.
1: A.
7: It was not Stuart Patridge.
0: I was going to say Brent Chafoff. B sounded familiar.
7: Romero Miller. That is correct.
0: Nice.
1: Wow.
0: That was lucky.
7: Question number four. Arch Manning is the only elite quarterback in the 2023 signing class who actually stayed at his school. Which one of these 2023 quarterbacks is now playing for his fourth school in 4 years? Is it A, Malachi Nelson, B, Jackson Arnold, C, Nico Iamaliava, or D, Jaden Rashada? Yes, David.
1: B.
7: Jackson Arnold is only at three schools.
0: Quake, it's Rashada, D.
7: It is not Rashada. He has not played for four. Malachi Nelson has played for USC, Boise State, UTEP, and Syracuse.
0: My God, it's just sickening, man. He's still got a fifth year, too.
7: Question number five. What percent of his passes has Marshall Manning completed at Baylor School this season? A, zero. Yes.
1: 100%.
7: 100% is correct. Nice. He is one for one against Brentwood Academy. Good job, David.
0: There you
7: but
0: go.
7: Quake is your 3-1 winner.
0: So, David, you're in the contest for one chance. We'll do that drawing again. We'll do it on Monday. It's an American flag courtesy of Century Title and Escrow. Five free car washes from Scenic Suds, Talk Radio t-shirts, a couple of hats and koozies from Athens Distributing, and two haircuts from Great Clips. David, if you're our winner on Monday, we'll call you and tell you how to pick up your prize pack. Sound good?
1: Sounds awesome. You guys do an incredible job. I'll be at Knoxville tomorrow and have the president.
0: Woo-hoo, all right, baby. Man. Well, good luck. Bring home a victory.
1: Will do.
0: Thank you, David. We appreciate it, man. All right, so we'll now go ahead and close the door on Service Systems Joe's. Did you know? Go ahead, Joe. Tell them all about it.
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0: All right, David, taking you, David and Art, taking you home all the way till, actually, Jeff Cade will join in, too, at 6:05 tonight. I'm going to scoot out and see if I can get through some ridge cut traffic.
7: I like your chances. You're going the right way.
0: Good, okay. We'll take it. We'll take all the good luck we can get. So East Hamilton and Ray County will be our game on CW. Starts at 7 o'clock tonight. And, of course, Jeff Cade will be live from Tyner as Tyner hosts Cleveland in our Center for Sports Medicine Orthopedics Game of the Week. He'll give you that preview coming up at 6:05. So appreciate you guys, and I'm out.
7: Have a good weekend.
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11: ABC News, I'm Mike Dabusky. A new proposal from Iran to get more oil shipments flowing through the Strait of Hormuz. ABC's Karen Travers at the White House.
12: The foreign minister told a small group of reporters that they have presented a plan through mediators that would reopen the Strait of Hormuz in 7 days. They also said, though, that certain steps have to be agreed to, committed to by the United States to make that happen. Not specific on what this is going to look like, but they pointed back to that memo of understanding from June, which of course the president signed with great fanfare. This was a very big deal after weeks of negotiations, only to see that fall apart.
11: China's leader Xi Jinping is on his way back home right now after a 3-day state visit to Washington, D.C. While no substantive policy came of the visit, she says he plans to meet with President Trump twice more before the end of the year. And states of emergency going into effect in New York and New Jersey due to a major nor'easter blowing in. This is ABC News.
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14: Two property damage accidents right now. I-24 eastbound at Rossville Boulevard and Highway 58 near Jersey Pike. Look out for a disabled vehicle. Highway 153 on the Shalaford Road southbound off-ramp. Greg Schaefer, right now, traffic.
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1: One Hit Wonder Day. Art has been spinning some One Hit Wonders, and we'll go over some in just a little bit, but I wanted to bring this up first since we are on the eve, after all, of a fairly significant game between Tennessee and Texas. It has been 41 years since Tennessee has knocked off a number one team. That happened in late September of 1985 when Bo Jackson and top-ranked Auburn went to Neyland Stadium. And the interesting thing about that game is it wasn't much of a game. Tennessee absolutely behind Tony Robinson blistered Auburn. Auburn was very one-dimensional that year. Bo couldn't do everything, as Auburn discovered that afternoon in Knoxville. He couldn't throw it, and they had a very imbalanced attack. But the interesting thing about that game, Tennessee won it 38-20. Tennessee fans rushed the field with 17 seconds left and took down one of the goalposts. Wow. And Auburn had the ball, and the police officers dispersed the crowd. The crowd was able to take down one of the goalposts, but the police officers eventually got the fans to, like, back up out of the end zone, and Auburn actually ran two plays. And they had a running back, a reserve running back named Curtis Stewart, that ran for about 40 yards down to Tennessee's 30 or something. And so Auburn, on the very last play of the game, threw to the end zone. Again, it's 38-20. It's totally academic. The outcome had been decided. Tennessee intercepts as the horn sounds, but there was no goalpost because it had been taken down.
2: One of my favorite. Go ahead.
1: No, I was just going to say, I was at that game, and it would be wild if 41 years later I was able to witness another Tennessee taking down of a – because, it look, nobody has very good records against number one teams. Tennessee's record against number one teams is 2-17.
2: I heard that earlier.
1: Yeah, wow. The only other one they won was back in 1959. That was a little bit before my time against LSU. But that would be kind of a wild thing to say that I have witnessed. It's been a 41-year drought. To say that I saw the bookends of those would be kind of wild.
2: One of my favorite goalpost being taken down memories is a few years ago when they carried the goalpost down the Cumberland River.
1: Yep.
2: In Nashville. That was funny. That's a long way to carry goalpost.
1: All right. Art, we'll definitely get back to the football because, by the way, I'm just now checking, Tennessee-Texas tickets are now up to $398. So our fortunate winners this week, and there were multiple, that's just the get-in price, roughly $400. So if you won two, that's $800 at a minimum. So pretty doggone cool. All right, here we go. Art, this is a list of VH1's greatest one-hit wonders. It's a top 100, but we are not going to go through all 100. You tell me, friend or foe.
2: Okay.
1: Number one, the Macarena.
2: Foe.
1: I'm a total foe. Total foe.
2: Man, when that song was out, I DJ'd parties a lot. You'd fill the floor with it, but no, foe. Absolutely.
1: And tying it back to sports real quick, our good buddy Jim Donnan that we have every Mondays and Thursdays brought to you by Key of Chattanooga, he had nothing to do with it, but his first year in Athens, they struggled. They went 5-6. His last 4 years, they went 35-13. They did fine. Yeah. His first year, they struggled, and they put a black stripe on the helmet, at the top of the helmet, which had not been done. Georgia's always had a red helmet with a white stripe down the middle, and they added a black to it that wasn't popular with the fans. And instead of, like, the band playing during the quarters, the break between quarters, or pumping in different – they pumped in the Macarena.
2: That's tragic.
1: Yes. Wow. Yes. And that's how many Georgia fans viewed it. Not that Don had anything to do with it. Yeah. It just happened his first year there. So the Macarena was number one, and I'm total foe. Number two, Tainted Love by Soft Cell.
2: Friend.
1: I'm a friend with that, too. Number three, I would assume this is a friend since you've already played it earlier in the show, Come On Eileen by Dexy's Midnight Runners.
2: You know, I hated that song with a passion when it was popular, but I've come to like it. I'll say friend.
1: Number four, I'm Too Sexy by Right Said Fred.

0: Foe.
1: Really?
0: Yeah. You know, I do like the song a lot, but for some reason I'm saying Foe.
1: And they were like door-to-door vacuum cleaner salesmen or something like that before they made it big.
0: Yeah.
1: There was always that random stat by that. Okay, number five, "Oh, Mickey, You're So Fine, You're So Fine, You Blow My Mind, Hey, Mickey," by Tony Basil.
0: F-O-E, Foe.
1: You had the little cheerleading video and stuff like that.
0: She looked cute. In the video.
1: All right, number six. This actually ties into sports, too, because Mississippi State, being the Bulldogs, would play this a lot of times before kickoffs. But "Who Let the Dogs Out" by the Baja Men.
0: Foe.
1: I'm the same way. I wasn't very big into that one as well. Number seven, "Ice Ice Baby" by Vanilla Ice.
0: Friend.
1: Okay, I'm with you. I'm with you. Number eight, this was in my wheelhouse of the years I liked. I think this video was a great video. "Take on Me" by Aha.
0: Friend.
1: They had a couple of songs that weren't, I would still kind of, they would still kind of qualify as a one-hit wonder, though. Number nine, "Rico Suave" by Gerardo.
0: F-O-E.
1: we're agreeing.
0: Rico.
1: We're definitely Swine. Agreeing on most of these. Number 10, 99 Luftballons by Nina.
0: Friend.
1: And it's funny because the German version, really the only thing you could make out is Captain Kirk.
0: Yeah. You're right. That's pretty funny. You're right.
1: How about this one? Number 11, "You Light Up My Life" by Debbie Boone.
0: Oh, God.
1: Back in 1977.
0: F-O-E. Foe. Man, they played that song. They played the crap out of that song way past its end date.
1: All right, this will not be confused with Debbie Boone's "You Light Up My Life." Number 12, "Baby Got Back" by Sir Mix-a-Lot.
0: Friend.
1: Yeah.
0: Yeah.
1: I'm with you. I'm with you. Little in the middle. Got much back. How about this? From the disco era, 1975, "The Hustle" by Van McCoy.
0: Friend.
1: I agree. We're agreeing on most of these. Number 14, "Groove Is in the Heart" by
0: Friend.
1: Dila. That's got a catchy bit. Oh, "Rapper's Delight" by the Sugar Hill Gang.
0: Friend.
1: Yeah, no doubt. All right, I question this one because I think Twisted Sister had more hits, but they've got "We're Not Gonna Take It."
0: I hate to say this, but I think they're so talentless. Foe. A lot of people like that song.
1: It's just
0: they play it a lot next door, so a lot of people must like it.
1: I'll go Friend with that one just because I like all that kind of music anyway. Let's see here. Again, Sinead O'Connor, "Nothing Compares to You." She had other hits, but
0: Friend.
1: This was definitely... And what a sad dynamic that was. I mean, so talented. I mean, her voice was unreal, but she just obviously had a lot of battles.
0: Written by Prince.
1: Let's see here. Ooh, this one would be the longest that we've mentioned so far. "Inagata De Vida" by Iron Butterfly.
0: Big time, Friend.
1: What is that, like 17 minutes? Or
0: something like that, yeah.
1: All right. And
0: Scott Chase said one, he was in the third grade or something, and he's in one of his classes, a teacher broke out a record player and just played that song, the whole thing, for them to listen to.
1: Well, if you're a, you know, back in the day at KZ and that song comes, I mean, you could, you're not only going to the bathroom, you could go to fill up your car with gas, and I mean, you got 17 minutes to kill. Let's see here. Almost rounding out the top 20 here. "She Blinded Me with Science" by Thomas Dolby.
0: Big time, Friend.
1: That's just right in the old early 80s MTV wheelhouse. And then finally, this one's a catchy one. I mean, it's just all synthesizer, though. "Cars" by Gary Newman.
0: Oh, yeah. Friend.
1: So those are your...
0: Give me five more.
1: Okay. Let's see here. They've got "Whip It" by Devo. See, I like
0: Friend.
1: Devo, and they've got...
0: Friend.
1: To me, they've got way more than "Whip It."
0: Oh, yes.
1: They've also got a pretty bad... remake of Satisfaction.
0: Yeah, they do.
1: That's
0: it is pretty bad.
1: That's a brutal one. "Too Shy" by Kajagoogoo.
0: Big time, Friend.
1: Pop music by M.
0: Big time friend.
1: New York, London, Paris, Munich. Everybody talk about pop music. Pass the Dutchie.
0: Big time foe.
1: By Musical Youth.
0: Golly.
1: So, yeah, like I said, they've got 100 of these.
0: Wow.
1: Oh, and number 100 is Kung Fu Fighting.
0: Big time foe. What's 99?
1: No Rain by Blind Melon.
0: I'm okay with it.
1: Yeah, they were so-so to me. You've got I Want Candy by Bow Wow Wow.
0: Friend.
1: And you've already played Electric Avenue. That was number 91 friend. On this list. And again, this list is VH1's greatest one-hit wonders of all time here on National One-Hit Wonder Day. All right, back to sports real quick. I mentioned Tennessee-Texas tickets now up to $398. Also mentioned, and want to repeat it again because it is wild, due to Donald Trump's visit tomorrow, the Neyland Stadium gates, and we talked about this, they're opening at 9. We knew that yesterday, but they have announced this morning that if you're in there from 9 to 10, and again, they're going to show College Game Day on the video boards inside Neyland, but you have half-price concessions, and that includes alcohol.
0: Crazy.
1: That is just going to be wild. All right, this segment brought to you by GT Distributors. Joe is going to tell you all about it.
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1: All right, when we come back, let's take a look at some of the other ones, because other college football games tomorrow, because it is a huge, huge weekend SEC alone.
0: The SEC.
1: And I think, you know, I know a lot of Tennessee fans, and I get it. I know a lot of Tennessee fans are like, why is this game at noon? I just think it was because, you know, back in May, they looked at this schedule, and you had LSU, Texas A&M, Ole Miss, Florida, Oklahoma, Georgia. You had all these games that looked really, really good, and they just picked one and said, let's have this as the noon one, and then we'll divvy up the 3:30 and 7:30 games later. But it is such a – and as it's turned out, Tennessee's taking care of its business. Texas, of course, with the win over Ohio State, certainly is taking care of its business. And then you've got a primetime game at ABC with LSU and Texas A&M, and they've each already got a loss. So, yeah. I mean, it's just kind of wild how this all played out. But let's take a look at some of the other games. And a reminder, again, we'll have Jeff Cate of Coca-Cola Red Zone fame at 6:05. We'll break down certainly his game. I said before, I think Cleveland at Tyner is one of the most intriguing games we've had all year. So I'm certainly glad that is the Center for Sports Medicine game of the week, because they have picked a good one there. But we'll get into that and some other matchups with Jeff at 6:05. But when we come back, again, we'll take a look at some more of the college games tomorrow, because the slate is quite impressive. 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
3: Right now, traffic.
4: Just two property damage accidents right now, but they're both on I-24, one westbound at Belvoir Avenue, the other eastbound at Rossville Boulevard. Greg Schaefer, right now, traffic.
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0: Welcome back into Sport Talk here on Talk 102.3. David Pascal along with Art Sanders. Hoping everybody out there is having a fabulous Friday. It is football season and football weather. And so we are absolutely tickled about that. I'm tickled that Art played Wall of Voodoo's Mexican Radio because he's not a fan of that song, and I like it. I've always liked that song. Very entertaining. You hadn't heard the last of them, or maybe you have. All right, we'll go over some games this weekend, but first, Iron Man Defender. How are you today?
1: Well, I'm hanging in there. Are you going to be in the Iron Man?
0: I am not. You know what's a shame? I think I have run a marathon before, but we're coming up on 30 years since I did it. I don't own a bike right now, so that would be kind of tough. But I used to swim when I was little. I did competitive swimming, and that would be the leg of the now Quake brings up a good point. If you could just flow with the river, you're okay. But that would be where I would actually be the worst. My arms just turn into lead if I swim more than 100 yards.
1: I looked at the map they're doing. I can't even drive that far. I don't know how in the world they're going to do all that. That's unbelievable. Hey, wild thing I've been calling, we typed in Big Orange all day Wednesday and Thursday. We didn't get any tickets.
0: So instead of balls, it happens.
1: You remember the, I had that pass. You saw it down at the Lookouts, that self-ordained pass that I've got. I think I can get in if you and Steven would pick us up. Could y'all pick us up at McDonald's in Sweetwater, and maybe we can get in?
0: Why don't we plan that right at 11? I'm sure we could just zip right in at noon. It'd be no problem.
1: All right. And who did y'all pick? I missed that part. Red Bank or South Pitt?
0: I think both of us, Quake and I, each went with South Pitt. I picked it 28-21. I forget what his score was. You know, it was 31-7 last year, but Red Bank just really kind of unraveled. I think they had six fumbles in that game. So I think Red Bank plays them much, much closer tonight.
1: You know, the Red Bank, they've lost these games 1 and 2 points.
0: And right.
1: It's been special teams, like Johnny Majors used to say. You got to have those special teams. But hopefully pull it out. And I hope Wild Things East Ridge can beat Loudoun. You know, that's an interesting district because if Red Bank, if East Ridge could beat Loudoun and then Loudoun and Red Bank play, that's an interesting division right there.
0: Yeah, I feel confident Red Bank makes the playoffs every year, but I'd love it, especially on the heels of Nature Boy, if East Ridge could make the playoffs this year. Just what a special thing that would be.
1: I agree with you. And one other thing, did y'all mention Brandy by The Looking Glass as one of the one-hit wonders?
0: Is that your favorite?
1: It is.
0: Okay.
1: That's a great song. I don't know if y'all know it, but Brandy is a wonderful song.
0: Now, are you going to the game tonight?
1: I'm not. I'm actually headed out of town, but I'll be listening.
0: Okay.
1: I'll be calling in to find out.
0: All right. Well, have a good weekend and safe travels.
1: Okay, guys. Take care.
0: All righty. All right, so other games this weekend, tomorrow, 3:30, Oklahoma-Georgia. Oklahoma, to me, has been the most disappointing team in the SEC. I know it's not a huge sample size. You're talking three games. But I thought they looked incredibly inept at Michigan and then followed that up last week with a 14-6 win over the New Mexico Lobos. Not impressive. I think Georgia wins this game 27-10, 31-10. Something like that. If you're a Georgia fan and you know you've got it good because you've won the 21 national championship and the 22 national championship and you've won the last two SEC championships, things are pretty good. If Georgia wins tomorrow, Kirby Smart will be 100 games over 500. That's incredible because he hasn't been there that long. I mean, he's been there since 2016. But if Georgia wins tomorrow, Kirby Smart will be 121-21. Not too shabby. All right, you also, at 3:30 tomorrow, have Ole Miss at Florida. And I think that could be, of all the games tomorrow that could be like, hey, last team with the ball wins, I think Ole Miss-Florida would be the top candidate for that. Last time the Rebels won in the Swamp was 2008. That's when Tim Tebow had that memorable pledge, the memorable promise that he would vow that they would, you know, do whatever it took to win the rest of the way. And they did win the rest of the way. They won the national championship that year. But I think Ole Miss, Florida would be the best game on tomorrow's docket just from an excitement standpoint. Vanderbilt at Auburn. Auburn's won 34 consecutive homecoming games, but they've lost their last two meetings against Vanderbilt. Auburn needs to get up a couple of scores by the end of the third quarter. I think if this stays a single-score game, I think Jared Curtis is getting more and more confidence, the five-star freshman quarterback. So Auburn needs to be up a couple of scores there to make sure they close the Commodores out. Alabama, South Carolina, I like Alabama. I don't like Alabama huge in this game. I think South Carolina's got enough talent to keep it close, but I think Alabama can win this in that 8 to 10-point range. And then Texas A&M at LSU, the game that, you know, lost a little bit of luster with both teams losing last week. I like the Tigers by that same thing as Alabama, 8 to 10 points. All right, when we come back, we got top of the news, top of the hour news, and then we will visit with Jeff Cate as Sport Talk continues. 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
6: From ABC News, I'm Mike Dubusky. Iran's foreign minister says his country will reopen the Strait of Hormuz if the U.S. agrees to a number of measures, including an end to the naval blockade. It comes as the conflict around that crucial waterway continues to drive up prices.
7: There were some glimmers of hope yesterday. About 60 commercial ships traversed the Strait of Hormuz, according to a U.S. official, most of them coordinating their movements with the U.S. military. That's the highest volume of crude oil to go through that critical waterway since July, but experts say it would need to be sustained for months to bring prices down. Meantime, mortgage rates just passed 7%, their highest since January of last year, driven up in part due to concerns about inflation tied to that war and the size of the federal debt.
6: ABC's Jay O'Brien. The Supreme Court is allowing the Trump administration to use Social Security data to upgrade a federal database in an effort to identify non-citizens and ineligible voters, despite concerns about its reliability.
8: The justices, in a 6-3 ruling, allowed the Department of Homeland Security to use a massive federal database to screen voter records for non-citizens. The ruling is a win for President Donald Trump, who sought to increase the federal government's role in the midterm elections, but previously faced roadblocks from the Supreme Court. The ruling comes less than 2 weeks after the Supreme Court blocked Trump's effort to place restrictions on mail-in voting. Peter Harlamus, ABC News.
6: A major nor'easter is expected to blow through much of the Mid-Atlantic and New England area this weekend. ABC's Sophie Flay has more.
9: In New Jersey, roads already flooded along the coast. Lifeguards warning people, stay out of the water.
10: It's obviously not safe to swim at all.
9: Downpours in Virginia triggering flash flooding Wednesday. Drivers stranded in Norfolk.
6: States of emergency are going into effect across New York and New Jersey right now, where events like this weekend's Global Citizen Festival have been canceled. 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
12: Last accident in now, Broad Street at Cummings Highway. There's two accidents on I-24, one westbound just past Belvoir, and I-24 eastbound at Rossville Boulevard. Greg Schaefer, right now traffic.
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0: Welcome back into Sport Talk, into the 6 o'clock hour. Yes, a tradition, no matter if it's Quake, no matter if it's Joe or me, David Pascal, along with Art Sanders. We will always play that as long as we remember it, which we do most Fridays at 6 o'clock. And certainly we appreciate those who have served and who have made this the greatest country on the planet. All right, we have talked a lot of college football today. Jeff Cate is our man on the scene with the Coca-Cola Red Zone. And, of course, he has picked an absolute doozy. I love the game he has picked tonight. Cleveland at Tyner. I guarantee you, Jeff, I don't know how many people looked at this game before the season and thought much of it, but we're thinking a whole bunch about it now.
1: Yeah, no doubt about that. And before we get started, David Pascal, let me just tell you, it's good to finally do these Red Zone 605 look-ins with some journalistic integrity in the building for a change. let me just say, but that's aimed at you, Cowboy. But anyway, so yes, we are here at Bob Evans Stadium on the campus of Tyner Middle High Academy. Before we get too far, this is the third time we've been here in the first 6 weeks of the Coca-Cola Red Zone. Some shots have been thrown at us. But, you know, I mean, we can't help that Tyner is playing the best schedule on paper the half of those first 6 weeks, right, David Pascal? Because Silverdale was a 7-point game. Red Bank was a 7-point game until late in the game with a safety and a late touchdown to put the game away. And why do people hate redemption stories like we're going to see right here with the Cleveland Blue Raiders, winning one game last year, off to a 4-1 start, right?
0: Yeah, and you think about last week, you know, they got off to the great start. And you look at what Cleveland did. One of their best things was the very first week. I mean, they fell 14 zip behind out of the gate, but then they roll Walker Valley. Walker Valley hasn't lost since. And, you know, the fact they got to 3-0 and everybody's like, okay, well, how are they going to do against Maryville? And Maryville took them to the woodshed, but then for them to bounce back and get that 3-touchdown win over Oak Ridge is just super duper impressive. Chris Brown with the phenomenal. To me, they're the story of the high school football season so far, because you knew Baylor would be good. You knew Tyner would be good. You knew South Pittsburgh. I mean, there is a similar cast of characters to Chattanooga high school football when it comes to these playoff runs. And Cleveland's had a lot of tradition, but 1-9 last year was 1-9. So to me, Cleveland, to me, is the story of this high school football season so far.
1: Yeah, and to kind of piggyback off your point there, I mean, it was kind of like you said, who would have thought with week number one that this game would feature both teams with one combined loss? Nobody, right? Especially. And, you know, like you said, for Chris Brown coming into his second season as the head coach of the Blue Raiders, off to a 4-1 start, matching up against a 5-0 Tyner Ram train team that's looking to keep things rolling. And, you know, the second-ranked team in 3A here at Tyner. And, you know, Cleveland kicked the door down in the 6A poll this week. So this is a battle of ranked teams and their classification. So, you know, I think definitely the story for this game right here is going to be the quarterback play, right? Casey McGowan, the quarterback for the Blue Raiders, a senior leader, stuck around through some very low points of this program, is definitely, you know, reaping the rewards of loyalty and just being a flat-out, just a hardworking player, right? And on the flip side for the Tyner Rams, I mean, you have Marcus Turner, just the guy that you want managing this offense. And, you know, I do want to see, you know, we talked about this in week number one when we were here for the Silverdale-Tyner game. Tyner's defensive front took over in the fourth quarter when it looked like Silverdale was going to go and tie the game, getting pressure on Connor Jenny. I want to see if that is kind of the same blueprint that we're going to see tonight that we saw in week number one. So should be a great matchup, and this new turf surface is going to get a lot of work in between both of these teams for sure.
0: Jeff, when you have these kind of matchups, do you kind of delve into – where does Cleveland have the advantage? Where does Tyner have the advantage? I guess any roster that's got Caronte Cunningham's got a speed factor that you got to deal with. But, you know, is there a certain edge Cleveland has? Obviously, Tyner's got an edge of being at home. That's an intangible. But are there strengths and position groups where either team has an advantage?
1: I mean, I think you can go back, like you said, that week number one matchup against Walker Valley, right? You know, forcing you know, what, five or six turnovers on the Mustangs, and nobody saw that one coming, right? But, you know, you get down 14-0, your defense goes to work, and definitely, you know, keeps you in the game enough for the offense to get rolling and get on track and ultimately getting a big win. But, I mean, I think if you're looking for a strength on this Cleveland team specifically, I think it's that defensive front for sure, in addition to a senior quarterback like we talked about with Casey McGowan. So I do want to see how the offensive line matches up against the Tanner defensive front. Will McGowan have enough time to make plays down the field? Or, you know, he might need to step up in the pocket, keep plays alive, and maybe get a couple, you know, 2-3 yards, chunk yards, and keep possessions going.
0: Of course, you've got Jeff Cate, who will be accompanied by Cade Beasley at the game tonight. And, of course, the Coca-Cola Red Zone here in the studio. Cowboy Joe will be back. And, of course, he'll be joined by Chip and Kenny. So the gang will all be back later on this evening. Cleveland and Tyner is certainly your headliner. You also, Jeff, have, I think, the unique one, South Pittsburgh at Red Bank. I love these kind of matchups where it's not a region, but you've got teams with tradition. Obviously, this was a 31-7 game last year where Red Bank just totally unraveled in the turnover department. I would have to think, with this being at Red Bank, this should be significantly closer. Do you see this potentially even being a one-possession game?
1: I mean, you know, going back to what you guys were talking about during defeat or destroy, I think I'm definitely going to go in the defeat category between these two teams for sure. And as you mentioned last year, which was a game we were at, the turnover machine was cranked up high for Red Bank last year, right? I think it was, what, 5 or 6 turnovers for the Red Bank Lions in that matchup in a game that saw the first meeting on the field between both of those two teams since, like, the late 50s. I think 1959 was the last time that Red Bank and South Pitt had played up until last year. Now, in 19 and 20, they were supposed to play a home-and-home series, but, you know, weather in 19, a COVID forfeit in 20 negated that home-and-home series. So definitely want to, you know, give a shout-out to Coach Gatewood and Coach Stone for both of those programs to get this series back on the schedule during the this non-region, you know, cycle for getting these games. And like you said, whenever you have teams like a Red Bank and a South Pittsburgh, so much tradition, so much heritage, so much success, they should play each other, right? Because, no, I mean, it's tough for those teams to find non-region opponents because nobody wants to play them, right? That's why you see a Tyner playing Silverdale, playing Cleveland, playing Red Bank, and Red Bank, you know, playing a Bradley Central and a McMinn County, that sort of thing as well. So I think it's definitely going to be within a single-digit, one-possession type game for sure over there at Red Bank Community Stadium, I think.
0: Jeff, and you do a good job of following high school sports across the board. We've talked about the Blue Raiders. Who would be who's another team that has impressed you, you know, maybe from a little bit of a surprising standpoint? I know Graves Baptist had a huge win the other day against Sail Creek, but as far as someone like season-long in addition to Cleveland, who's kind of been that pleasant surprise for you?
1: I mean, to me, I would have to go to the team that Cleveland knocked off in week number one. That's Walker Valley, just being on that run they've been on, especially defensively, right? You know, 2 shutouts in the last 2 games against Ottawa and Central. Can they go, you know, for the three-peat and shutouts tonight against Soddy Daisy? I mean, you know, with the way that this defense is playing for Coach Drew Akins, it wouldn't surprise me. But, you know, it's all, you know, the season within the season is what matters, right? You know, Walker Valley's off to an undefeated start in Region 3-5A. And Joe and I have been talking about this quite a bit. You kind of want to see both them and Ray County kind of keep doing what they were doing, because those two teams match up at the end of the season, the final regular season week in Evansville. So, you know, Ray County has a tough game against East Hamilton tonight. That's on the road. But if you had to, you know, tell me, hey, which one team has surprised you the most? It's not really a surprise, but just kind of impressive, is definitely Walker Valley, especially coming off a, you know, a double-digit loss at home in week number one.
0: I've said it before, I think Drew Akins is as good of a coach as we've got in our area. I mean, he's just, every year they are either really, really good or maybe not quite as good, but still competitive, and they usually jump up and bite somebody that maybe they shouldn't, that they don't have the talent as. If I had to flip it, and this isn't a rag on anybody, but is there a team that hasn't been as strong as, and, you know, maybe a good example is, and this isn't downplaying anybody, but you go back to last year and how wild that 5A region was. It doesn't look like when you name a Ray County and you name a Walker Valley, it looks like East Hamilton, which certainly held their own last year, is having a tougher time holding their own this year in that region.
1: Yeah, for sure. But, you know, I guess if you lose a guy like, you know, Jaden Haywood, right, that the go-to guy for that Hurricanes, not just offense, but all-around team as well, definitely making plays on special teams and defense as well. But, I mean, really kind of the back half of that region has kind of struggled this year, right? Utawa's, you know, got one win on the year. East Hamilton trying to kind of figure out what they're going to do in the Patrick Liner era. Saudi Daisy looking to kind of, you know, shake off a tough loss last week against McMinn County. So, like I said, looking at the back half of that region in 5A, I would definitely have to point to those three teams right there especially.
0: Also wanted to get your take. I mean, Stephen Hargis at the Times Free Press has been all over the whole Division II and teams looking to play an independent, and it's such a wild deal because the enrollment numbers came out, and there are going to be just a couple of adjustments as far as next year goes. I mean, you've got a deal where, I had it. Well, I'll look at it later. Chattanooga Prep and Megs are going to move from 3A to 2A. Howard may move from 6A to 5A. And so you've got some teams that will move just on enrollment numbers. But I thought it was interesting, Jeff, that CCS, they're above the enrollment threshold to where they would be in Division II AAA, which they want no part of. So they're looking at an independent schedule. And it also came out where CPA, they fell below the threshold, so they could move back down to Division II, 2A, but as long as the TSSAA is requiring 12 teams to be in that D2 AAA, if CCS opts out, well, then they bump another team up, and so CPA would bump right back up, and then they would go independent. I mean, it's just crazy how this is working.
1: I mean, it's like a domino effect, right? I mean, it's going to just keep on falling until it gets to the teams. I would say, David, you tell me if I'm wrong, like a Silverdale Boy Buchanan as well, because they're not going to want a part of that. I think it was Stephen or, you know, one of you guys said that 12-team rule is going to have to be looked at some point, right? Because, I mean, it's just not, you know, it doesn't matter, you know, oh, well, you know, this team is dropping off. We're going to go independent. Let's bump Silverdale up. Mike Connor's not going to want to do that, I would say, right? Because, I mean, they don't have the investment in it like a Baylor McCauley type situation. So just a lot of change and a lot of unknowns, quite frankly, involving this. And it's like something breaks every week now involving this, no doubt about that. So definitely a story to keep an eye on as we go. You know, you want to talk about what's going on the field, but I think the off-the-field stories are definitely going to be just as entertaining, or not entertaining, but definitely eye-opening to keep an eye on as well.
0: Yeah, I mean, the fact that this all started in 1997 with a Super 7, I mean, Baylor McCauley, and you had three teams in Nashville and two teams in Memphis, so I'm like you. I hope they don't stick to that number 12. I hope they can be flexible and just whoever wants to be in the top classification can play in that top classification. Jeff, while we have you for a couple more minutes, because you've been out and about for years now doing this with the Coca-Cola Red Zone, do you have a couple of, like, just favorite settings when you're walking that sideline where you're like, this is just a really cool atmosphere?
1: I mean, I think you have to start with, over there at South Pittsburgh, right, Beaton Stadium. That's definitely one of my favorites, too. And that was actually one of my first road games that I covered for the Red Zone. I think they played Tyner back in 2007 or 8, I believe. So, you know, it's definitely a good way to be introduced to a South Pittsburgh home environment against a team like Tyner, right, especially. And, you know, just to see when you're driving through, you know, when you're driving through town, you pass Steve Arenas, you pass a bunch of great spots. Most of them are closed up saying, we go into the game, meet us down there type situation, right? That's definitely up there. I would have to say an environment we were in last week, Marion County. That's kind of another, you know, out there in the valley right there. And you got the mountains in the background, especially around this time of year. It's getting cooler. It gets darker a lot quicker. It just sets the mood right, no doubt about that for sure. But as far as, I guess, let's just go to, like, I guess, a rivalry game more recently. I mean, it's tough to top a Baylor McCauley game on either campus, right? Because everybody knows, it was at Finley Stadium for a while. It allowed most of the city to come out and see those, but that game definitely belongs on campus because, I mean, despite it might taking, what, 2 hours to get on campus, depending on where it's at every year, Pascal, you know how that is.
0: Yep.
1: But it definitely belongs there. It feels more of an intimate type thing. It's like, hey, this is high school football at its best. This is where it belongs. But those three environments right there are three that I would have to – put at the top of the list for sure. And hey, we might have to put out a Red Zone memoir with some of the best stories and some of the best atmospheres. We might have to work on that and get you to write the forward. How about that?
0: There you go. No, I mean, we are blessed to live in an area that has, Ray County, Soddy Daisy, there's so many pretty settings. I mean, you go into Georgia,
1: yes.
0: And if you ever cover a game at Dade County, you're looking up at Lookout Mountain on one side and North Sand Mountain on the other. So, I mean, we're blessed to live in a mountainous area that has just these fantastic settings for football. All right, before we let you go, Cleveland Tyner is our Center for Sports Medicine game of the week. We talked about South Pittsburgh Red Bank. Is there a third game tonight that has your attention?
1: I think I'm looking through the schedule right here. I'll give you a team that I want to see how they respond, and that's Macaulay, right? Mm-hmm. Coming off a shutout loss last week, first time in nearly a decade that happened. Knowing that they got a big game on the horizon next week at Baylor, taking on, was it Loudoun Academy out of Virginia, I believe, David?
0: Right,
1: that they're playing tonight.
0: Baylor beat them 37-12. Baylor had already played a game. They played that Brentwood Academy game first. That was Loudoun's first game, and I was there for that. And they had some false starts and things that come with the opening games. But I thought it just from physically, I was like, that's a good looking team.
1: So, I mean, I kind of want to see how Coach Bradford's team responds after coming off a tough loss last week. And, you know, you can't overlook anybody. I know it's tempting to look ahead to the biggest rivalry game, not just on your schedule, but in the area, arguably for sure. But looking through, I guess, a matchup that maybe not a lot of people are talking about, let's go with a battle of unbeatens up there in Decatur, Meigs County and Sweetwater, right? How about that? Week number six, you have a matchup of undefeated teams. Which band of Tigers is going to go to the top of the mountain? We'll find out when Meigs County hosts Sweetwater. That's one I'm definitely going to keep an eye on as well.
0: That's good. I mean, the deeper you get, the harder it is to find unbeatens. You've got Baylor MBA, they're both unbeaten, and then down in Georgia, you've got Lafayette at Murray County, they're both unbeaten. All right,
1: yep.
0: Jeff Cate does a great job with Cade Beasley at the Coca-Cola Red Zone. You can listen right here from 8 to 11. He will provide updates, and then where Jeff is really fantastic is after the game. He does a great job of rounding up the coaches and players and breaking down the games afterwards in that last hour. It is a fun, fun listen, and, of course, Cowboy Joe will be manning things here with Chip and Kenny. Jeff, thank you so much for all that you do, and we'll be looking forward to listening to you on the Coca-Cola Red Zone as you have the Center for Sports Medicine Game of the Week, Cleveland at Tyner. Jeff, thank you so much.
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0: All righty, right now, Joe is here to tell you about Lee Company.
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9: 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Tomorrow, increasing clouds, 80. 81 Sunday, mostly sunny, 77 at Talk Radio 102.3 WGOWFM.
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0: Now that is a one-hit wonder. Modern English, I Melt With You. Fabulous.
12: That's a good song.
0: It is a great song. All right, again, appreciate Jeff, Kate, for joining us in that last segment. We're going to continue the high school theme because when we come back after the bottom of the hour news, we will play a little Defeat or Destroy from earlier today where Quake and I broke down tonight's biggest high school games. And, of course, what a weekend of football. Good slate tonight, and, of course, the college football tomorrow will be fabulous, headed by the Battle of UT's number one Texas, number 14, Tennessee from Neyland Stadium promises to be a blast. And again, the Coca-Cola Red Zone tonight with Joe, Chip, and Kenny. And of course, we'll have Jeff and Cade at the Center for Sports Medicine. Game of the week, Cleveland at Tyner. Back in a moment on Sport Talk.
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13: ABC News, I'm Mike Dubusky. There's a new proposal on the table from Iran having to do with the Strait of Hormuz. ABC's Karen Travers reports from the White House.
14: Well, Iran's foreign minister told journalists this week that his country has presented a plan through mediators that would reopen the Strait of Hormuz in 7 days. The foreign minister didn't spell out the steps the U.S. would have to take, but said they were similar to the Memorandum of Understanding the U.S. signed in June. That MOU called for an end to the war on all fronts, including a ceasefire in Lebanon, the lifting of the U.S. blockade, and the release of Iranian frozen assets. But that deal, signed with great fanfare by the president, fell apart within weeks.
13: Meanwhile, the Supreme Court ruled today that the Trump administration can use a federal citizenship database to screen for non-citizen voters. The immediate impact of the ruling is unclear, though. States are prohibited by law from purging their voter rolls within 90 days of Election Day. This is ABC News.
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3: What a way to start this one, our Center for Sports Medicine Game of the Week. I love this one. And this one, at the beginning of the year, we had no idea we would be talking about this matchup the way we're about to talk about it. But you've got Cleveland at Tyner. Cleveland, number 9 in 6A. Tyner, number 2 in 3A. This was a no contest last year. Tyner winning 34-0. But Cleveland, a totally different team and coming off a huge 3-touchdown win over Oak Ridge.
1: That's the thing that really got me about Cleveland was you kind of had faith. Okay, we're going at Maryville. We beat those guys a couple years ago. Have we really arrived? We've beaten our rivals so far in Walker Valley and McMinn County. We handled Tullahoma pretty easily. And you go up there and get smoked 33-0 against Maryville at Maryville. So you've had your ego popped, right? How do you respond to that? That is what football is all about. And boy, did they. Like you said, a 3-score victory, 35-14 over Oak Ridge at home, and they were no slouches at all. Oak Ridge coming in before that game was undefeated. So Cleveland really doing some good things, bounce back against Maryville. And we know what Tyner has been. Tyner has been an absolute machine. Really haven't played a close game. 34-27 against Silverdale game one. And the rest of them, including Red Bank, they handled pretty well. I don't know why. I've just got a gut feeling that that the fortune that Tyner has had so far kind of maybe runs out tonight with a very late game mistake. And Cleveland, being a 6A team, gets the win over a 3A Tyner. That's just, I don't know, kind of the way I see it. So I'll go Cleveland 28-26 defeats the Tyner Ram train.
3: This was a game like, you know, why do you even talk about last year? Because Cleveland's so different.
1: Yes.
3: But Cleveland had 33 total yards last year against Tyner. Just could not do anything. But looking at the Times Free Press pick 'em. More people went with Cleveland. It was a 5-3 edge for Cleveland. That's how much folks are believing in the Blue Raiders. And like I said, last week went a long way to that, bouncing back from Maryville with that 3-touchdown win. I'll stick with the Ram train. I just think this, again, there's nothing at stake. This is not a region, totally different classifications.
1: Right.
3: But I don't know if there's been a game to this point of the season that is just as intriguing as this one. And kudos to Cleveland for making it such.
1: Yes.
3: Because we knew Tyner was going to be good.
1: Uh-huh.
3: But I'll go Ram train 28-27. I think it'll be a doozy.
1: And I think the Cleveland quarterback, Casey McGowan, is really something special. Already has thrown for over 1,100 yards, 10 touchdowns on the season. So that was an advantage I thought that Cleveland had too.
3: All right. Next up. Going to the Division II AAA ranks, you've got Montgomery Bell Academy at Baylor. Now, both of these teams are 5-0 overall. They're 1-0 in D2 AAA East Region play. Baylor won this game 45-18 in Nashville last season.
1: So, NBA has kind of mirrored Baylor as far as the scheduling goes, right?
3: Well, their scheduling hadn't been near as strong as far as Baylor's been going out and.
1: But there's Kentucky. I mean, where NBA had who on their? I thought they had some. No, I guess
3: they beat FRA and they beat
1: Knox Catholic
3: and
1: then a couple other. You know, Pearl Cone.
3: They barely beat Christian Brothers by a point, right?
1: Yes, 22-21. And you know what? I guess their quarterback really makes the train go, if you will. Charlie Verner, dual threat junior, more than 300 yards on offense in 3 games, makes him the main target for the Red Raiders defense tonight. Of course, we all know how loaded.

0: Taylor is, and David Gabriel George, depending on the numbers on the scoreboard, to whether he's having more carries, or is he sitting down with a two to three score lead, or whatever the case is. But I just think NBA will be overwhelmed with what they see from Baylor. And I like Baylor in a destroy, 38-20.
1: All right. DGG last week had three touches, averaging almost 32 yards a touch. Not too shabby.
0: No. How many of those touches were scores?
1: Two out of the three. And so, he is the workload management for DGG is alive and well. They've got NBA tonight. They've got McCauley next week. And then the week after Baylor-McCauley play, they always have both off. In a bigger picture type of question, though, I'm curious about tonight's result in that if it's a game like you're talking about, would you go 38-20?
0: 38-20,
1: yeah. Let's say it's a game where, Baylor-Brentwood Academy was 38-20. With 10 minutes to go, it was like 24-20. And Baylor put them away late. If it's one of those competitive games, that's one thing. But if Baylor runs and hides in a similar manner like they did to CPA last week, where it was 42-0 in the first 21 minutes, I don't think they do that. But if they do, if this is a mercy rule game, I do wonder if you're going to have people going, see, I told you it's just too lopsided.
0: I'm sure you will. I mean, if it is a lopsided game.
1: Because NBA, their facilities are second to nobody in the state, including Baylor-McCauley. Mm-hmm. Baylor-McCauley have beautiful facilities. NBA has pumped a ton into their facilities. They just haven't, they're a good team. They just don't have the talent. I don't think NBA, I looked to earlier today, I don't think they have a single senior who's a top 50 in-state prospect.
0: Wow, that's kind of surprising, to be honest with you.
1: So I think it'll be more along the lines of 42-7. Okay. I could see this being a clock-running game in the second half. Maybe not by halftime like it was last week, but
0: right.
1: I think this could get – they're 5-0, but they're 5-0 with different schedules, types of schedules, when you consider Baylor's played two top 25 national games.
0: Right.
1: All right, where you will be – tonight, our CW game of the week, Ray County at East Hamilton. The biggest guarantee in this is that there will be green.
0: Yes, there will be a lot of green. It's going to be I'm fascinated to see the new layout of the East Hamilton Stadium, because they when they moved to 5A, their administration basically said, look, we don't have enough seating for the bands, like Walker Valley's bands, like 200 people. I mean, just the bands and the fans. So we got to figure out how to, expand our stadium. So what they've done is they've moved from the west side of the field to the east side of the field, and they put new bleachers, took out all the visiting bleachers and used them on our soccer field, and then built new bleachers with a new press box, which is now the new home side closer to the school. So I'm really interested in that. Now, that has nothing to do with the game, because both these teams are going to be running the football. I mean, that's what they want to do. Josiah Heathington for East Hamilton, their running back number 4, is a really, really good experienced player. He was a big part of using the decoy with Jaden Hayward last year. Both those guys combined were very good together. But Vinny Scanzo, the East Hamilton quarterback, is a baseball guy. Hasn't played a whole lot in years past. And now he's been the starter, a junior for East Ham. So I think at some point, Ray County's going to try and shut down the run and have Vinny Scanzo try to beat him. And that'll be, if they do win East Hamilton, I think it'll be because Vinny Scanzo steps up his game in a big way. But with Ray County, it's all about Jaxton Schmidt, their quarterback, who's really good, 6'4", 202. And then you have the X factor, which is Austin Fugit, one of the great players in our area, and just a personal – his personality is like one that just does everything right. He's a big – his father's a military guy, so he's very interested in the military, probably will play at the Citadel or someplace like that. Down the road. But Austin Fugit, their defense is loaded. Zeke Romero and Wyatt Mengfrieda will be their leading tacklers from the linebacker position. But, yeah, Jaxton Schmidt and Austin Fugit, I think, are going to be too much. And that's the thing. East Hamilton has a lot of experience up front in the trench play and looking for more playmakers. Red County's kind of the opposite. They're a little young up front, and their playmakers have been playing since they were in ninth grade. So I just think Jackson Schmidt and Austin Fugit will be a little bit too much for East Ham. But I think it'll be close because it is at East Hamilton. I'll go Ray County 28-20 defeats East Hamilton.
1: All right, if I had to pick two units tonight that are totally out for atonement, one would be that Cleveland offense after managing only 33 yards against Tyner last year. The other would be Ray County's defense because East Hamilton lit them up for 648 total yards.
0: That ridiculous, and that was mostly Jaden Hayward.
1: And so I just think that Ray County, even though the game's at East Hamilton, I think they will be out for atonement big time. I think they pull away to where it is a mild destroy. I think Ray County wins this thing 40-21.
0: Okay.
1: South Pittsburgh at Red Bank. You've got this is a rematch of a 31-7 Pirates victory. Red Bank had six fumbles in last year's game, just a calamity in last year's game for Red Bank. Got away from them really quick, and of course South Pittsburgh by this point was really starting to get it in gear. They had that opening loss to where they were shut out against Silverdale, and then just went on this run. And this one just really showed how good they were. You know, that defense is still just incredible. They have not allowed more than 14 points in 20 straight games, South Pittsburgh.
0: it's stupid how good they are. Okay, so first of all, my buddy Ted Gatewood, Red Bank head football coach, what are you doing to yourself, my man? Come on. This schedule is unbelievable. I'm not sure that they have to do this, but I know if he were sitting right here, he'd say, Quake, it gets us ready for the playoffs because it doesn't get any easier. So if you're playing a hard teams, you know, outside the region, then you're going to get better. Well, they've taken their lumps. They lost to Ray County, lost to Tyner, lost to Bradley Central, and now they play another out-of-region team in South Pittsburgh, who is just, like you mentioned, on an absolute roll. I thought really the really a good move was to get River Parker in that quarterback, and that kind of allowed them to move Austin Jones into a more of an athlete type of role for them. So I like what they've got. Austin Jones rushed for nearly 100 yards in the first game at running back last week. So, and Marcus Jones, his cousin or brother or something like that, had nine catches plus three more that were called back due to penalties, and that was in a loss. So I like Red Bank and what they're going to bring tonight, but I just think it's – I think South Pittsburgh just got it so much just, you know, clicking on all cylinders type thing. So I'm going to say it's a close one again, and Red Bank takes another hard defeat. I'll go South Pittsburgh 26-23 over Red Bank in a defeat.
1: You mentioned Red Bank's schedule, and it has been really good. And they've had two really close games against Ray and Bradley and came up short in both of them. Otherwise, that – what are they, 1-4?
0: Could have been 3-1, yeah.
1: Yeah, yeah. So but credit South Pittsburgh, too, and there's a reason for it when you get into the Pirates is, you know, last week they played Franklin County, a 5A team. And, of course, they just massacred them 62-14. You know, they've beaten Sequatchie 41-7. Their one loss was Silverdale, 14-13. But when you're South Pittsburgh and you play Silverdale, Sequatchie, and Franklin County, that's playing up in classification.
0: Big time.
1: Now, after this game against Red Bank, they close out the season with region games. And by region games, I mean Mercy Rules.
0: Yes.
1: Lookout Valley, Sail Creek, Copper Basin, and Whitwell. Maybe Whitwell can do something about it if they play like they did against the Lookout Valley.
0: Those are over at the half, all of those.
1: Yeah. And so it's a South Pittsburgh has one of the most unique scheduling dynamics going because the first five or six games when they can, they try to play up because then they go about 6 or 7 weeks where they mercy rule. This will be South Pittsburgh's last competitive game, last non-mercy rule game till maybe the state semifinals, which is a nutty way to look at it.
0: It is a nutty way to look at it, but I would bet you're right.
1: And so I think Red Bank, you know, with this game being at Red Bank, I think it's competitive. I just think South Pittsburgh finds a way and wins this thing 28-21. I think it's much closer than 31-7. All right, let's dip into the Peach State. Lafayette at Murray County, a couple of 4-0 teams that are 1-0 in Region 7 AAA.
0: Isn't it unbelievable?
1: Ringgold is also 4-0 and 1-0.
0: Yes, Murray County has one winning season since 2005, and since 2006, the program has 9 seasons with 9 or 10 losses.
2: And Lafayette had some kind of off seasons, didn't they?
0: Oh, yeah. Both teams, same way, pretty much, because with Lafayette, I don't think they've won their region since like 1987 or something crazy like that. So these teams both being undefeated, I think, is really cool to see. But I just believe a little too much Lafayette when it comes to their running back. He's really, really good, and his name's escaping me right now. But either way, it's going to be at Murray County. So you're going to see a ton of people down there, all excited about their, Indians. But I think Lafayette comes in and gets the win. I'll say, 28-24.
1: Okay.
0: Lafayette over Murray County in a defeat.
1: I'm in the same neighborhood. I think Lafayette's slightly better. They've both had great years to this point. I'll go Lafayette 27-20 to get the road W. And then finally, coming back into Tennessee, Walker Valley at Soddy Daisy. Walker Valley, of course, got pummeled in its opener against Cleveland after taking a 14-0 lead, lose 48-20. But they have absolutely responded with 4 straight wins. Soddy Daisy 2-3 overall, 0-2 in the region. Walker Valley 2-0 in the region.
0: Walker Valley, their quarterback, this is all about their quarterback, Sawyer Ray, because he's already thrown for over 1,000 yards on the season, 10 touchdowns. And they're also their running back, too. Kaysen Cunningham has got 400-plus yards on the season. Soddy Daisy's huge up front, but they have maybe one or two skill guys that could match what Walker Valley brings to the table. I'm sorry, Soddy Daisy Trojan fans, but this is a Walker Valley destroy. I've got 48-7 Walker Valley over Soddy Daisy.
1: Okay, you had it worse than I did. I've said it before. I say it every year. Drew Aikens is really good at what he does.
0: Yes, he is.
1: Think he is a really solid, solid coach. Walker Valley continues to roll. I think they win tonight 38-14 to wrap up yet another week of the fun that we call Defeat or Destroy.
0: That's right. 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
1: And by the way, we finally have football weather.
0: Yes, we finally do. It's going to be gorgeous in that press box tonight. I cannot wait.
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2: Mostly clear today, tonight rather, 55. Tomorrow, 80. Increasing clouds on Sunday, mostly sunny and a high of 81. 75 at Talk Radio 102.3 WGOWFM.
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1: From ABC News, I'm Dave Packer. Iran's offer. Will the U.S. accept? ABC's Karen Travers at the White House.
2: Well, Iran's foreign minister told journalists this week that his country has presented a plan through mediators that would reopen the Strait of Hormuz in 7 days. The foreign minister didn't spell out the steps the U.S. would have to take, but said they were similar to the memorandum of understanding the U.S. signed in June. That MOU called for an end to the war on all fronts, including a ceasefire in Lebanon, the lifting of the U.S. blockade, and the release of Iranian frozen assets. But that deal, signed with great fanfare by the president, fell apart within weeks.
1: Millions bracing for a nor'easter set to bear down on the East Coast, bringing with it heavy rain and strong winds that could cause power outages and major flight disruptions. New York City's Metropolitan Transit Authority's in prep mode, MTA Chair and CEO Jano Lieber.
3: They're clearing the drains, the vents, the catch basins, checking emergency generators in case of power outages.
1: Taste of what's headed to New York and North Carolina's Outer Banks, where the storm is fueling massive flooding. 19-foot waves have been recorded. President Trump praising his two-day summit with China's President Xi.
4: We've made great strides, very positive for both countries.
1: Revealing little of what was actually said behind closed doors. Today, President Trump showing Xi the Constitution and Bill of Rights at the National Archives. New Jersey's embattled lieutenant governor stepping down amid allegations of sexual harassment and ethics violations. Dale Caldwell submitting his resignation, demanded by Governor Mikey Sherrill. The governor says the investigation found Caldwell failed to uphold the responsibilities of his office.
5: I hold the office of public service in incredibly high regard. Public service, holding the public trust, is a privilege, not a right.
1: And showed a pattern of inappropriate behavior, says the allegation. Caldwell has denied any wrongdoing. 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
6: Well, here's the official forecast for tonight. Mostly clear, 55 degrees. Increasing clouds tomorrow. We'll reach 80 for a high. Tomorrow night, partly cloudy, 56. Sunday, mostly sunny and 81. Sunday night, mostly clear, the low down to 53. Back to work on Monday under sunny skies, 82, the expected high. Monday night, clear and 55. Tuesday, sunny and 87. Tuesday night, mostly clear, 61. 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
17: Coming up on the Allon Exchange, powered by Allon Planning Partners, we're going to dig into some Social Security talk, what it is, how it impacts, how a change in Social Security could impact the rest of your retirement. We'll start that way, dig into all of that. But first, I want to say hello. Jay and Brittany Hagee are here, as always. Nice to see you guys.
18: Good to see you as well, Steve. Glad to be here. Hope you're having a great week.
17: Well, yeah, and you too. And I know that you have been really busy. I know that you've got a lot going on, and you're juggling a lot of balls, plus the kids and the sports and all that.
19: Well, it's been a good one, though. It's been a good one. There's a lot of good things happening, and those are all good signs. I'm sure everybody, even our listeners, individuals and families juggling kids and work and career and travel and all the extracurriculars. And so it's a fun season. We've got two teenagers, so it's a fun stage. We've got all the sports games and all that, but anyway, it's a good season.
17: Well, so Social Security, there's a lot of talk about Social Security. There's a number of different issues around it. And one of the things that we should talk about, I think, is that the impact that any change in Social Security is going to have on the rest of your plan.
18: Yeah, I mean, income planning is a big deal. We always say that income is the outcome of what we're trying to create in a retirement plan. So, like Social Security, that makes up a large portion of every retiree's take-home paycheck, is a huge deal. And any change that is made is going to make a large impact in your retirement income.
19: And before we kind of get into the depths of kind of Social Security conversation, I think it's important to begin with talking through really briefly how, when we're talking about this whole financial planning picture, it's not just investments or it's not just Social Security and creating an income. it is these five pillars that we beat this drum all the time. The five pillars that really put together this financial plan. Those five pillars are the investment management, so how you're invested, income planning, how to actually create income, whether you're working years or in retirement. You're looking at tax planning, not tax paying, but tax planning, healthcare, and estate planning, legacy. Those are the five pillars that we have to talk about. And Social Security is a piece of that income planning pillar because it's a steady stream that we all know to some extent we will get at least in part, most of us within our households, maybe not both parties, but both of us. If one wasn't working, you know, they may file on their spouse or something. But the point here before we dig into the depths of Social Security is that these pieces really do constantly intersect. And decisions you make when it comes to Social Security can impact other parts of your plan. And we could give so many examples of that. But one I want to just give really briefly is looking at our income, because we're talking about Social Security. If our income were to increase in the years before retirement, the way Medicare is actually structured is that the premiums are based on the 2 years previous. So 63 or 63 and 64, those years of your income, your working income. So if your income was X amount of dollars, you are going to, if it was higher income than expected, it's going to impact your Medicare premiums. So if you're ending up taking out more income, even if it's Social Security income added into the mix, and it bumps you up into a higher bracket when it comes to the Medicare spectrum, you're going to have a problem because it doesn't just impact income. It also impacts your healthcare expenses.
18: Your taxes.
19: Right? Yeah. Yeah, and your taxes. Like, it really is all interconnected. So we're going to kind of zoom in now and look at a little more about specifics of this Social Security conversation. But I want to make sure we're keeping in mind that it's, you cannot look at this as a silo. You cannot look at this as this one singular decision, but you have to do it in light of the bigger picture of your plan. You have to do it in light of your healthcare, in light of the other sources of income, in light of your investments, all of these pieces working together to get you the best end goal that you're reaching towards.
17: Well, let's dig into this a little deeper. What we're talking about, this has certainly been a topic before, but now there's actually there's two senators, Senator Warren and Marino, that want to eliminate the cap on income in Social Security. I mean, that's a major step.
18: That's a huge deal. That's a huge deal. And let me explain.
17: Yeah, well, please.
18: Because right now, every worker in America pays Social Security tax, you and your employer, up to $184,500.
17: Okay.
18: So combined, that is 12.4% tax on that first $184,000. 6.2% comes from your paycheck and 6.2% comes from your employer's paycheck, right? And so if they remove the cap, that is really doing a couple things that is damaging to me. One is the damaging thing is it's going to disincentivize people to want to make more than that, right?
17: Right.
18: Because, well, I've just got to still keep paying this 6.2% on everything that I make. I'm bringing home less money. Why should I keep working, you know, with the marginal system the way that it already is? And then it may become a problem where the employer now has to make some cuts because they have to pay this payroll tax even further up the paycheck.
17: So, Jay, that's what that means? In other words, that the employer has to pay that as well?
18: That's right. So the employer has to pay 6.2% or half. So all in all, the Social Security tax is 12.4%. And we're not even talking about Medicare tax yet,
17: right?
18: Just on Social Security. So that 12.4%, 6.2% of it comes from an employer. So let's say there's a couple employees, or there's employees making $300,000, $400,000, $500,000, $1 million a year in a specific company. They are going to have to now, the employer side, pay more taxes on those individuals, which may cut opportunities for people who are making less because the jobs will get cut at the bottom to pay the taxes.
19: Yeah, and that's what I want to kind of hone in on here is that if you are in the bracket of not making more than $184,000, it absolutely could still impact you because of what Jay just said, pulling away potential for you really having to drop
18: raises
19: your salaries.
18: For you, hires. Yeah.
19: Because your employer is going to have to pay significantly more, maybe not for you, maybe for other employee or staff members. So this is super concerning on all fronts. Now, do we think it actually is going to pass?
18: It would be hard.
19: Yeah, I don't know that I see that actually passing. I hope not. Let's just put it that way. And I understand why they're trying to do it, right? They're trying to do this to solve the Social Security problem of not having enough money coming in to support those who are taking it, right? That's the whole point. But there's got to be a better way to fund that program ongoing rather than doing it
18: this
19: way.
18: So let me give you one more statistic here, Steve, that may help clear this up.
17: Sure.
18: Is that top 10% of earners, because everybody, you know, some parts of the aisle, you know, want to talk about tax the people with more money, which I do believe there is a nuance to that where everyone should be paying, quote unquote, their fair share. Well, what's their fair share? Well, top 10% of wage earners in this country is that $185,000 a year or more. So if you are in that top 10% and making $185,000 or more, you're already paying 71% of all federal taxes.
17: Wow.
18: 71%.
17: That's eye-opening.
18: The top 10% is paying 71% of the federal taxes. Whew. So is that a fair share? Should the 10% pay 70%? That's a great conversation to have, mm-hmm. right? And so by some means, some of us would say, well, if I'm making that $185,000 or more a year, I'm already paying 70% of the tax bill. Why should I pay more, right? And the bottom half, which we should help, but the bottom 50%, so that's making $54,000 a year or less, pay 3%. Of the total tax burden.
17: I see.
18: The bottom 50%. So it's a really disingenuous conversation to have to come out and say, well, people aren't paying their fair share. People aren't paying enough taxes if they're making more money. The people that are really hurt are the ones in the middle. The people in the middle are getting crushed. And that's what we really have to solve in our politicians' minds today.
17: And again, I think it's important to really work with somebody like you guys that would be able to, you know, to be able to look at Social Security and the big picture and, you know, the five pillars that you talk about and being able to put that all together mm-hmm. and not just focus on just one part of Social Security and how to fix it, right?
18: That's mm-hmm. right.
19: That's right. It's got to be planned for in light of everything else. And one of the biggest questions we get when it comes to Social Security is, well, I don't know if it's going to be around. Shouldn't I just file
17: right.
19: now? So that I get something. And I understand that sentiment because there is a lot of fear surrounding that, like a lot of questions and a lot of unknown. But don't allow that fear to push you into a rash decision, because let me tell you, those decisions impact other pieces of your picture. For example, if you're still working and you're trying to file for Social Security, you will be penalized if you are under your full retirement age and you are drawing Social Security and earning income above the threshold. Mm-hmm. It's very important to understand how these decisions trickle over into other pieces of your financial picture, mm-hmm. which to your point, Steve, is why we do what we do. We put these pieces together and help folks navigate these decisions, helping them understand, okay, here are your options, but if you go with option A, here's the result. If you go with option B, here's the result. And here are all the pieces that it impacts mm-hmm. as a result. So trying to make that pathway clear, make the options clear, and make the implications of those decisions.
18: Yeah, and because
19: clear.
18: We look at all five pillars and Social Security being a part of that income pillar, is that we understand Social Security may have a funding problem, right? But your retirement should not have a Washington problem.
17: Okay, fair enough.
18: Because everybody wants to predict what Washington's going to do. But here at Alon, we would rather build you a retirement plan where you don't have to predict it, that you are solid and stable no matter what Washington decides to do, right? We say in our office, control the controllables. So how can we put a plan together that controls the controllables and don't let Washington dictate what your retirement funding looks
17: sure.
18: like. Don't let Washington dictate what your future looks like. Let's plan ahead. Let's be smart. Let's be wise. And let's create a five-pillar plan, like Brittany was talking about, that puts peace of mind in your head so that you can sleep well at night knowing that you don't have to wait and see and grit your teeth on what Washington's going to do to know if you're going to make it through retirement.
17: 844-715-1441 is the number. 844-715-1441. Give us a call. We'd love to hear from you. Something we talked about resonated with you. If you got questions about Social Security, sit down with Jay and Brittany and work through it. 844-715-1441. We're going to take a quick break. When we come back, we're going to continue talking about Social Security and a whole lot more right here on the Allen Exchange, powered by Allen Planning Partners. We'll be right back.
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17: 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Jay and Brittany Hagee are here and, again, have been helping folks getting to and through retirement. It's a unique situation where you're, obviously, you're married, but at the same time, you're both so passionate about teaching people and how to, I don't know, just have a good retirement.
18: Yeah, we do our best to try to educate as well as we can, because we want folks, we work with a lot of smart people, a lot of people who have saved well, a lot of people who have made the accumulation journey throughout their life, and they've done a really good job. We work with a lot of smart individuals. But here's the big deal. When it comes to retirement, your accumulation phase and your decumulation phase look a lot different. And, you know, a lot of people in our industry shy away from the word decumulation because it sounds, I don't know, just sounds negative.
17: Well, it does.
18: It sounds like your nest egg shrinking, right? But really, it is the truth of the matter that you have to that drastically look different at the retirement years than you did when you were earning and gaining and able to hide your head in the sand at some level when markets are going crazy because you had time to make it up and you weren't withdrawing from those accounts. So we have to make sure that we don't get the decumulation part wrong. We have to make sure that we shore that up. And it's okay that there are things, I know this, there are things that I don't know. Okay. Mm-hmm. I feel like that I'm pretty educated and me and Brittany study hard and we work a lot, but there are things I'm not going to know no matter how educated that I am. I'm not going to be the one, and we said this time and time again, to electrically wire my house or to watch YouTubes enough to redo the plumbing at my house. I'm not going to do that. Why? It's because I know there are things that I don't know. And I would rather rely on an expert who has been doing that section for a long time. Now, could I learn it? Probably so, right? If I want to put enough time, energy, and effort into it. And that's what we try to help our clients see, is you've spent probably 30 or 40 years compiling and accumulating a pile of money or different accounts or whatever it may be, and you want to say, I have to now shift into decumulation mode. What's that even look like? And we try to break that down and educate folks on how they have to reposition and rethink of their money in retirement.
19: Well, and really what this whole conversation does, I mean, it really kind of can push some fear buttons in us all. Because if we're talking about decumulation, we're talking about taking distributions from our accounts. Yeah, that does sound a bit scary because you're talking about your account values decreasing. Well, nobody wants to see that. Nobody wants to see their fund account balances decreasing, right?
18: Of course not. Right.
19: But it really creates an opportunity for us to have some real conversations about real life and how the finances of this stage of life intersect with real life, and that they really all go together. And we can help put together these pieces so that you're not living in fear, watching your account values decrease. Am I going to have enough? How do I know? What's this going to be like? Right? Because, and I want to sit in that for a minute, that emotion of fear that so many people carry. And I think a lot don't talk about it much until they're pressed and they really have to, because it's become normal. Like, well, I just don't know. I feel kind of anxious about it, and I feel kind of worried. I don't know how this is going to go. And it really breeds this concern, and it's kind of like this dark cloud that hangs over your head. And we can help navigate through all that, because our goal is to make that stage of life light and airy, take the weight off of you. That's a season where you should be enjoying your family or your grandkids or volunteer work or, I don't know, part-time work, whatever it is that you want to be doing is what you should be doing. And I'll tell you what that shouldn't be, is worrying about your financial situation, stressing about, am I going to have enough? And, oh, can I really spend on this? Can I really use this money to fix the car? You know, like, don't want you to be feeling that.
18: Yeah, and most people that feel that fear are the ones that have not put together a true income plan, because they've spent that many years, 30, 40 years, putting together an accumulation strategy. An accumulation strategy is way different than an income plan.
19: Yep. Right.
18: Because in accumulation, your money is working differently. Accumulation asks, how much do I have in my accounts, right? Retirement planning and income planning ask, how much can I take and live on, right? It's a different question altogether. But the crazy thing is that most folks live in their retirement years like they were in their accumulation years, which is why you deal with a lot of fear and doubt and uncertainty, is because you are afraid of every turn of what Washington's going to do or what the markets are going to do or if bear markets are going to take from me too much. Because you don't really have an idea of an income plan that tells you, here's how much you can safely live on every year out of this amount and have confidence in it. And that's what we build. We build plans that have confidence in the income. And I think that's what everyone needs.
17: Absolutely. Folks, I'll take a moment and invite you to visit the website, allonplanning.com. Allonplanning.com. You can find their book called The Allon Approach right there. It's just been updated with all the latest stats and rule changes, things that we've been talking about here, like Social Security. And that book is available for you by visiting the website. So again, I encourage you to check that out. I was just looking at your website. I won't spend a lot of time, but you've got this little graphic that lets you go through all these pillars, investment, management, healthcare, and income. Mm-hmm. It goes all the way around, and then you get information. That's a great website, by the way.
18: Thank you.
19: Good. Hope it's useful and a helpful tool to folks as they kind of are learning about what comprehensive financial planning really looks
17: right.
19: like. That's our goal.
18: Yeah, and we have tried to compile a lot of resources there, Steve, so that when you visit it, you can take these 2 to 5 minute accumulation tests and income tests and it's the Allon quiz, and see where you are, like get a good assessment of where you are right now and what areas may be lacking so that we can work on it for you.
17: Fantastic. Allonplanning.com is the website. So let's jump back into this. We're talking about decumulation, or we're talking maybe just income and from what we've saved and putting it into our plan. That's the hard part.
18: Yeah, and like we keep saying, you have to have a different approach when you're withdrawing funds than when you're working and putting money in there. And if we were just being really elementary right here on air, and you know, it's hard for me to explain everything because we're so individualistic in our planning. We like to make sure that we're digging into every scenario that every individual has. But really, if you look at a three-bucket approach, a near-term, a mid-term, and a long-term approach with your money in retirement, that's a great start. Right? Now, that's not the end all be all of the plan, but that's a great start, because most of the time when folks are working, we have one bucket. And what is that bucket?
19: 401k.
18: Yes.
19: Accumulation.
18: Growth. Accumulate.
19: Grow, grow, grow.
18: Go, go, go. And so that a lot of people look at me with wild eyes when I look at them and say, not every dollar that you have needs to be working the same way now that you're withdrawing those dollars.
19: Yeah, right? That's right.
18: And so it's football season. And so we talk football analogies a lot. And so one of those analogies are, do you want every player on your team to be a quarterback? No, because most of the times their jobs look different than the offensive line or the running back or the wide receiver. If everyone on my offensive unit was a quarterback and weighed about 180 to 200 pounds, a 350-pound lineman on the defense would destroy us every time. Because we're not built for that. You do not want every dollar being a quarterback. You don't want every dollar being a wide receiver. 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You have to have diversity so that no matter what's going on with the markets or Washington and everything else, you have strategy in place that your dollars are working in tandem, working together, but also working in their specific jobs and roles.
17: And again, that's what we're with decumulation. 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And I think this is a great time to take a break. In fact, let's remind everyone, here it is. The phone number, 844-715-1441. That's 844-715-1441. 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Starts with that call, 844-715-1441, 844-715-1441. 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We're going to come back. We'll talk a little bit more about, well, decumulation, then we'll get into how financial advisors really make your plan even better. That and more coming up right here.
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17: 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Jay and Brittany Hagee are here. We've been talking a lot about, well, everything from Social Security and creating income. And in this segment, we're going to get into really what advisors can do. You know, we talk to a lot of different people, and that really is a fun thing about the show. Some people call, they don't know anything, and some people call, and they know a lot. And the thing is you like working with everybody because, it you know, not everybody knows everything. Jay, you already pointed that out. And again, it's important to have these conversations. And the thing I think people need to understand is that working with an advisor, independent like you guys, really is an advantage in the long run. I mean, the old adage, you get what

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1: Was to see the peace of mind that they walked away with, the ease that they carried about their financial situation, because they had done the work. They had done the planning and actually put pen to paper and put their dollars to specific purposes instead of the one bucket that Jay was talking about before, but really assigned a job to every dollar. And that gave them such peace of mind in that they've taken care of all of the pieces of this. Now, on the flip side, I can think of another family who came to us who maybe hadn't done as well on the accumulation side, but they started early on the planning, like 7, 8, well, I was probably closer to 10 years out, that they said, hey, we're coming up on retirement. We want to start really planning for this. They did that really well. They came early. Even though they started later, we were able to really gear up what they were doing because we had the 10-year on-ramp, right, to help them prepare for that phase. So no matter what stage of life, no matter what career or experience when it comes to investing or saving or planning you have, man, there's a seat at our table for everybody. You know, we talk about sitting on the same side of the table with our clients, and that's what we want folks to know, is no matter what walk of life you come from, whether you've got what feels like a little or a lot in your book, there's a seat at the table for everyone.
2: Yeah, and that's really what we try to offer, is letting everyone who comes in understand that good planning doesn't replace everything that's working. It really connects the dots and coordinates and finds what's missing between the connections. And so, like, you can have a great portfolio, like we've talked about, and have a really bad financial plan. Because your portfolio is just one section of that plan. Right. It doesn't mean you don't know how to save well and you don't know how to accumulate. You don't know how to make sure you're moving with the markets right. You could be doing all that correct and still fail because your financial plan's incomplete. And that's what, like you were talking about that one couple, they had a great, I would say their portfolio was working amazing for them, right? But they had such an incomplete plan because these other dominoes could have taken out that portfolio in one hit. And so sometimes the best financial advice is don't change that, keep doing that, but connect all the pieces in that makes that stronger.
1: Yeah. Continue doing that one thing, but also add in these other pieces that will help you best prepare because coordination is the key here. Coordinating all of these pieces together so that they're actually working with one another instead of against one another. We don't want the extra income that you're taking in distributions to impact your Medicare premiums so that you're paying more for healthcare, right? That's an example of that. We don't want you to be forced into a position to take required minimum distributions when you don't need them and your income is through the roof. Oh, newsflash, so is your tax bill.
2: Yeah.
1: Right? Like, it's all interconnected. And if we don't plan for these things, we will end up paying for them.
2: Yeah.
1: And so we want to face it on the front side.
2: Yeah. And so what we found, Steve, is that over and over again, building these plans for folks is that it brings clarity when things are working together and how they're working together. And when we can clarify these things, it brings confidence in the plan and confidence in the person to have peace of mind that, okay, I can retire. I don't have to have a paycheck because I've got what I need to support my own paycheck. And my healthcare planning is in place. My healthcare is a big part of that planning, right? My tax planning is in place. My estate plan is in place. Everything working together and speaking to each other is what a good financial advisor should be doing. And that's what we try to do. Not just create portfolios that say, hey, we made you 10% versus 8%. Great. That's something good we should be trying to do, right? Is make as much money as we can. Mm-hmm. But if that's all that you're getting from a financial advisory relationship, you are really extremely missing it, because you could have a great portfolio and a really bad financial plan.
1: Yeah, it's more than that. It's more than just investments. We will beat that drum till
2: that's why we're doing what we're doing.
1: Because that's the cornerstone. You that's where you begin. But man, it is so much more than that. And I think what I would love to do is give some practical examples of how these things intersect, because I know we've talked about one or two, but a lot of folks, I think it really helps to give practical

0: examples of how one impacts another. Yes. So when we're talking, for example, about healthcare and income, okay, we used this example earlier, but let's begin with this because this may be more palatable. Medicare premiums can rise when your taxable income rises. So, for example, if you were to take one large withdrawal, that can create additional expense on the healthcare side that could bump up what you have to pay in Medicare. Another way that weaves into taxes is, say that you maybe wanted to make a Roth conversion because you're thinking, man, I want some tax-free income in retirement. That's a good thing, creating tax-free dollars in retirement. Mm-hmm. But at the wrong time, it can be really detrimental. So a poorly timed Roth conversion or an IRA withdrawal can really push your income high enough to also increase your Medicare premiums. So taxes and healthcare intersect as well. So all of these pieces are really interconnected.
1: So here's one example that we talk to folks about a lot with estate planning documents is a lot of times people think that estate planning documents are I need a will or I need a trust, which that's great. You probably do need one of those things. But there's also a document called power of attorney that you would really want to have, because estate planning isn't just about whenever you are no longer with us. It can also be about you're still here and someone else needs to help you make those decisions. So if Brittany and I were driving down the road and we're in a car wreck and I get hit on my side and I'm in a coma and she's fine, but I have the IRAs, my 401ks, everything in my name, and she doesn't have a power of attorney document for financial to be able to get to those funds, she can't touch the money that are in those accounts for me.
0: And this is important because even though I'm listed as the beneficiary of those accounts, I cannot access them because he is still living.
1: Right.
0: Now he's in a coma. He can't speak for himself or make distributions or talk to them.
1: But the financial institution's only worried about who is legally responsible for those funds. And as long as I'm alive, I am the owner. But when I pass away, of course, if she's my beneficiary, she would have access. But this is just another example why you need to make sure that every part of your plan is covered. Your portfolio could be amazing. You don't have the right estate documents. It could put you in a bad position. So let's make sure that all five pillars are connected and the dots connect for you. That's the major point of this whole segment, is that don't just look for your advisory partnership to be, show me how I can make more money. That's one piece of it. But there are so many other pieces that are detrimental to keeping your money and making sure you have an income. Because if I can make you a ton of money, but you don't keep it because there's somebody siphoning it out the back door, it's not a benefit to you. So make sure we're getting this five pillar plan with investments, income, taxes, healthcare, and estate documents, that we make sure we have it all wrapped up so that you can have confidence moving forward into your retirement.
2: Fantastic, Jay. 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We are going to take a quick break. We'll come right back. We've got questions from listeners. We'll kind of wrap things up right here on the Allon Exchange, powered by Allon Planning Partners and Jay and Brittany Haig. We'll be right back.
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2: Hey, we're back on the Allon Exchange powered by Allon Planning Partners. My name is Steve Siddall. Jay and Brittany Hagee are here, and we have been discussing, well, the five pillars of retirement and the five pillars that you work with and that you help us put our plans together to meet them. At the end of the last segment, we were talking a little bit about estate planning. That's a big deal, too, and that's something that you can help us with, isn't it?
0: Yeah, you've got to have that piece of the puzzle secured. Because again, it really does overflow into the other pieces, not just when you pass away, but while you are still living, there is an impact that piece of the puzzle, the estate planning and legacy piece, has on everything else. So yeah, it's a core component.
2: All right. Mm-hmm. One of the things that we like to do is we hear from a lot of listeners, and we take what's sent to us and we sort of put things that are similar together and we create these mm-hmm. scenarios. So here's one that we see. I keep seeing that Social Security goes broke in 2032 and the checks get cut by 22%. Should mm-hmm. I claim as soon as I can? And so I get mine before they change the rules. Yeah, this is a tough one.
1: Yeah. Well, before I answer that question directly, I want to say don't make permanent decisions around headlines that are designed to make you scared or fearful or yes. whatever it is. Just because you see the headline, if you don't like it, wait 30 minutes, it'll probably change.
0: Yeah, right.
1: Because we are live in a society where headlines are designed to get our clicks, to get our attention, to get our fear buttons pushed, right? So don't make these permanent decisions around what the headlines say. Let's have conversations about it. So what I would say is, if you do claim early, you better take a couple things into consideration. The first thing is, are you still earning income? Because if you're still earning income, you're only allowed to earn a certain amount of income before Social Security starts taxing you back, meaning that they'll take back $1 for every $2 that you make over a threshold of, say, $24,000 or so.
0: Think about that mistake mm-hmm. right there.
1: So
0: don't do it. It happens all the time.
1: And also, secondly, you're taking a permanent haircut. So if I don't wait till 67, I am locking in a permanent haircut of, if it's at 62, a 25% of what I would deserve at my full retirement age. Now, should everybody wait till 67? No. Should everybody file right at 62 because they heard a headline that says that 2032 Social Security's gone? No, you should not. A projected problem does not mean that you should create more problems in your scenario. Let's look at your individualistic filing strategy, so to speak. We create those for every person that we meet with, and we'll give you an idea. Here's what happens if you take it at 62. Here's what happens if you're at 65, at 67, at 70, all in between, and give you more of an idea of what you should be doing, not what the headlines tell you you should be doing.
2: Well, yeah, it's funny because I watch a lot of YouTube, and because of what I watched, I mean, a lot of retirement stuff comes up. So I watched two different videos. One says, if you don't claim at 62, you will absolutely go broke. Another, if you claim at 62, you're so stupid, you're going to never. I mean, it's like,
1: you're
2: going
1: to go broke
2: exactly.
1: if you claim at 62.
0: I mean, that's funny. That's
2: what that information is out there. It's worthless. Sit down. You know, I mean, you guys are telling us good stuff.
1: The only person it's worth anything to is the person trying to
2: exactly.
1: sell you, right? They're trying to get you to click that link. That's what it's worth. So make decisions based on your situation
2: sure.
1: for sure.
2: Let's see. We got another question here. That we talked a little bit about politics. The senator is talking about raising the payroll tax cap so high earners pay more. If I already did well, am I about to get punished for saving? And we kind of touched on that in the first segment.
1: Yeah, you know, lifting that cap, we talked about What's the fair share? What people are really paying? I personally think the top 10% are already paying 70% of the bill. Whatever side of the aisle you fall on or you fall on is fine. But at the same time, it could absolutely cost you. Just because you're not in that bracket doesn't mean they're not coming after your pocketbook next. Is because what ends up happening is, this is going to sound political in nature, but it's not, is that the government, the more they get, the more they take.
2: True enough. Like,
1: it don't matter if they're red, blue, Republican, Democrat. It doesn't matter. What matters is the more control you give that organization, the more they're going to want. And so, oh yeah, we should give them this, you know, extra 10% over here from this group, not from me, but from this group. Okay, you're the next group to go, right? And so be willing to take the medicine that you're dealing out is all I'm saying. And I am more fall on the line of let's let everyone pay a fair share and let's determine what that is and let's have a conversation around it. And, you know, statistics will give us a lot of that. But don't get caught up in the red versus blue fight. Look what the Greens do.
2: Well, that's good, Jay. That's good.
0: Well, we may not be able to dictate or determine how that legislative battle plays out, but what we can do is on our side ensure that we are living with tax diversification, which is extremely important, especially with where we are now in the state of affairs, ensuring that all of your dollars are not only in tax deferred accounts, because those are the buckets that are going to be pulled out from. The government says, hey, these are mine. We get some of these dollars now, and as law continues to change, we anticipate obviously taxes going up. It's going to happen. This is what we're talking about right now, tax caps increasing. And so all of these things considered, ensuring that, you know, you have taxable accounts, you have tax-free accounts, and you have tax deferred. That gives options for distributions in retirement so that you're not really at risk in that way, where the government, one legal decision upends your entire retirement plan. That's giving them way too much power. If that's legislative risk, that is way too high for you if you are in that position. So we got to minimize that risk. It's not just about market risk. It's about all the other risks that we face. And legislative risk is a big piece of that puzzle. This is an example of that.
2: Legislative risk. I hadn't really heard that before. That's great. And boy, that's thought-provoking. Interesting to sort of play that through.
1: Yeah. And so just like what we've been saying from the beginning, you have to take every risk into consideration, market risk, interest rate risk, inflation risk, legislative risk, all of these risks we have to be aware of, but we should be creating our plan based on where we're trying to go, right? Do not create a plan that is so dependent on what Washington does or doesn't do that you put yourself in a bad situation. And I think the whole show today, we've tried to explain the idea of five pillar investment strategies, five pillar financial planning strategies, so that you're looking past what any one of these risks can do, diversifying yourself above the risk, so to speak, so that you can have confidence in moving forward and that I know what my income is going to look like. I know what my flexibility in that income looks like, right? If Washington does X, Y, Z, there's what if scenarios. But I think we should be focused more on, do you have the five pillar plan in place for you? Have you controlled all the controllables you can control, right? And then the uncontrollable stuff, we have to keep enough flexibility and fluidity in our plan to be able to withstand the storms, right? And so let's put together that five pillar plan.
2: Let's do it. So this one, I know we're running out of time here, but we get this an awful lot. Should I just assume Social Security isn't going to be there for me? So I'm not even going to put it in my plan.
0: Yeah. Well, I mean, who wants to leave money on the table? We certainly don't want to do that.
1: We minimize it. Yeah.
0: Yeah. I don't think you should leave it out of your plan. I think you need to not have your plan be dependent upon that.
1: Better not be the one sole source of income.
0: Good point. That's the difference. You've got to build an income plan based off of what you are generating and really let Social Security just be a supplement to that instead of, hey, this is the cornerstone of my retirement income. That's giving them, again, too much control over what your retirement income looks like.
2: Well, I mean, the bottom line with Social Security, in my opinion, it's not going anywhere anytime soon.
1: No, I don't think so. I mean, you know, it has to continue. I think there's a lot of things that needs to be done to clean it up a bit.
2: Yes, of
1: But there's no way that it's just, in my opinion, going to be gone tomorrow.
0: Well, it's got to change, though. That's pretty clear.
2: Yes,
0: that's how we opened up today's show, right? Like, something has to change in order for the system to continue. But I don't believe that it's going to, Jay's point, be gone tomorrow or next year or even 2, 3, 4 years from now. But it does have to change. And that's the variable that none of us really know. How is that going to change? Which is why we are encouraging folks to not become so Social Security dependent,
1: mm-hmm.
0: but creating your own sources of income to ensure that you have what you need in retirement. And hey, if it continues and that you get 100% full retirement age benefit for the next 20 years, fantastic.
2: Great.
0: That's a bonus. If it's diminished by 25%, you're still living your life with or without that additional 25%.
1: That's,
0: that's what we want to help you do. Not be so dependent on that one source. Yeah.
2: I love that. What a great way to sum up the show. I'm going to mention 844-715-1441, 844-715-1441. Jay, Brittany, always a pleasure. This is just a fun show, and boy, we cover a lot of ground and good stuff.
1: Yeah, always great to be here, Steve, and glad to really put out some hopefully good education to folks and good clarity. Just to remember that your portfolio is not your retirement plan. That five-pillar plan is what we want to help everyone put together. That's, if I could sum up today in one sentence, that's what it would be.
0: That's the key.
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8: From ABC News, I'm Dave Packer. Dangerous flooding and storm force winds are creating concern up and down the East Coast, with tens of millions of Americans in the path of a nor'easter. ABC's Matt Rivers on the Jersey Shore.
9: States of emergency in New York and New Jersey. Authorities on the Jersey Shore urging families to get to higher ground while business owners race to shore up what they can.
10: You have to make sure that everything that's loose out there is secured.
9: Surfers taking advantage of the conditions. 900 miles of storm warnings from the Outer Banks to Maine as a massive nor'easter crawls up the coast, packing 60-mile-an-hour winds and 12-foot waves.
8: Meanwhile, Hurricane Nolo, which is churning in the Pacific Ocean, headed toward Hawaii, the Category 2 hurricane with winds up to 105 miles per hour, is expected to bring heavy rain and flash flooding to the Big Island. During a private tea at the White House this morning on the final day of President Xi's visit, President Trump saying he again had very productive meetings with the Chinese leader visiting the U.S. President Xi also speaking to reporters through a translator.
11: The president and I are like two people that's charting the course for the great ship of China-U.S. relations.
8: Neither side revealing much of what was actually said behind closed doors. In a 6-3 ruling, the Supreme Court is allowing the Trump administration to use Social Security data to upgrade a federal database to identify non-citizens and ineligible voters, despite concerns about its reliability.
12: The ruling is a win for President Donald Trump, who sought to increase the federal government's role in the midterm elections, but previously faced roadblocks from the Supreme Court. The ruling comes less than 2 weeks after the Supreme Court blocked Trump's effort to place restrictions on mail-in voting.
8: ABC's Peter Haralambos. The lieutenant governor of New Jersey has resigned after investigators found he had sexually harassed a staffer